0: Of the ceasefire by the U.S., the Strait of Hormuz will be closed until further notice. This is ABC News. 35 years in prison for a Texas high schooler convicted in the stabbing death of another teen at a track meet. Austin Metcalf was an athlete from a rival school. A jury rejecting Carmelo Anthony's self-defense claims. Both young men were 17 years old a year ago in April. In Orange County, California, federal investigation now into last month's toxic chemical leak, forcing tens of thousands of residents to evacuate.
1: Federal agents arrived at GKN Aerospace in Garden Grove executing a federal search warrant. First Assistant U.S. Attorney Bill Asaley says his office, along with the FBI and EPA, are looking for possible violations of the company.
2: We have an obligation to figure out whether any crimes are committed.
1: A tank with 6,500 gallons of a highly toxic chemical became unstable last month, causing the tank to heat up, posing a risk of a massive explosion. Eventually, the tank cracked, allowing pressure to release, and the danger subsided. Alex Stone, ABC News.
0: And I'm Dave Packer, ABC News.
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8: 95.9 WATD. Good evening. 803, 72 now outside our studios. Scattered showers, maybe some thunder overnight, down to 65, and tomorrow hot again all through the weekend. But mostly on the sunny side as we hit the weekend. 90 tomorrow, 89 Friday, 86 Saturday. How you feeling? Hot, hot, hot. Here's Josh Nichols.
9: The stage is set for some delightful weather from Hilltop to Seashore across all of Greater Boston, the Metro South, and the South Shore for Thursday. We'll find a good supply of sunshine, and it will be warming up as well, despite the fact that it will be a little bit on the cool side with temperatures close to 60 early in the morning. We should find highs on this Thursday into the mid-80s, and the breeze will be a little bit on the gusty side. Coming up for your Thursday night, plan on just a few clouds. Overnight, those will be into the upper 50s. It's mostly sunny for your Friday, and showers will arrive later Friday night. Friday's highs in the upper 70s, and Friday's high temperatures will be accompanied by a southeasterly breeze that will develop into the afternoon. As we head into Saturday, look for scattered showers and maybe a couple of thundery downpours, too. Saturday's highs close to 70 degrees. For WATD, I'm meteorologist Josh Nichols.
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11: Hey guys, Gary Levin with you here on a Wednesday night. Hope everyone's doing well. Another warm one out there today. Got my workouts done early on this morning before it got hot. I feel good. Had that 5 p.m. coffee to get the second part of the workout. And you know what that means. I'm going to be up late, but looking forward to watching some of the NBA Championship Series. Game 4 tonight in New York. The Knicks hosting the San Antonio Spurs. And yes, I am pulling for the Spurs. Been a longtime fan of the Spurs. Not my favorite team, but the fact that they came in from the old ABA way, way back in the day. George Gervin, Larry Keenan, the list goes on and on. Of course, Artis Gilmore spent some time there. One of my all-time favorites, for sure. The A-Train, love that guy. In fact, I've become good friends with him over there. And David Robinson, Mr. Robinson's neighborhood. And last but not least is Tim Duncan. But now it's this guy that stands at 7'5". Nick Wembanyama, I probably not even pronounce it right. I don't think I've ever gotten it right, but just call him Wemby because everyone knows it's Wemby, and Wemby's just really tall, and he knows how to dunk the ball. Hey, that's pretty good, don't you think, Tim?
8: Yes, that's a very good thing.
11: Anyways, that's Tim. He's on the other side of the glass here for tonight's show. Want to say hello to the people that obviously support Gary Levitt and Friends on a weekly basis. And got a new guy that's out there that's become a quick friend of mine, Chris and the Giant. He's got something called Nothing Bun Cakes. Nothing Bun Cakes. Nothing Button Cakes. Not Butt Cakes, but Nothing Bun Cakes. Anyways, they have 10 flavors. You got the gluten-free option. That's not going to be me. But the buttercream frosting and cheese. Oh, doesn't that sound good? Tim, if I bring one down some week, what do you think? Would you be interested in having a piece with me?
8: Yeah, I'll have a slice, sure. Okay. I love buttercream.
11: Yeah, so Nothing Bun Cakes. He has two locations. One's in Burlington, one's in Newton. The one in Burlington, which is right down the street from my house, is on Wayside Road. It's the Wayside Plaza, and they are open 7 days a week. Kelly's Roast Beef, Dave Massey, good friend. Dave, how you doing out there tonight? He's picking San Antonio to win this as well. He's got the sports bar here in Woburn, too, called Scoreboard. They got like 50 TVs up there, HD, and they got the one that's 100-footer. I wish I could have that at my house, but that'd be the size of the house. Or close to it. Not exactly, but that's a very, very large TV. I don't know if I need it that big, but I would like to go up there once we're done with tonight's show and watch game four. And I'm going to take the Spurs. They're going to win by, be close again, 3 or 4 points, even things up. I'm going to say the Spurs will win it in 7 games where they were the favorites, and now they're not the favorites, but I still think they'll come from behind and win this series. So that's what we got on sports. That's what we have as far as the guys that support Gary Levitt and Friends and Manny Marty Patel, the guys from Cappy's, who for all your drinks that you need for the 4th of July and then some, and snacks. Snacks. I love snacks. All right, it's a music night. It's a big-time music night here in Gary Levitt and Friends, to the point where both our guests are involved in the music world. In fact, one of them has been around the music world for a long, long time. Can I give you a hint? I'll tell you what. I'll play one song here right now, and that will be a hint, and then I'm going to bring out JPP right after that, because you know me, JPP. Let's hear it. First song of the night. Here on Gary Levitt and Friends, I think you guys will know it. It's called It's You All Over. Nope, that's not it.

0: Gotta love that. Gotta love that. Okay, so we'll give it away. Formerly the Exiles, then they became Exile, an American band actually founded in Richmond, Kentucky back in 1963. That was actually 2 years after I was born. Anyways, band consisting of J.P. Pennington and Les Taylor, both of whom are guitarists and vocalists, along with Sonny Lemaire, we know him, bass guitars, vocals, and Marlon Hodges, keyboards, and Steve Gutzman. Of course, the original lead singer was Jimmy Stokely, but he left in about 79 or thereabouts. Anyway, tonight here in Gary Levin and Friends, we bring to you Mr. J.P. Pennington, better known as James Preston Pennington. How are you, J.P.?
1: Hey, how you doing, Gary?
0: I'm doing good. I am really happy that we got you. You guys, 60, let me get this right, 63 years in the industry with Exile?
1: Yeah,
0: is that about right?
1: 63 years. I think either Eisenhower was still president or I guess it was Kennedy. It was Kennedy.
0: Yes, it was JFK. Yep.
1: Yeah, man, we've been at it for a while now. Actually, I'm the only guy left in the band now who was one of the original members in 63. The rest of the guys came along in the 70s, but the five of us that are there now are all the people who made all of our hit records. So, you know, we call ourselves the original group, and you can determine whatever that means, but yeah.
0: I'm sticking with it. Yeah, I'm buying into it. Yeah, that's great.
1: Now, that song you played there, that was Sonny singing that lead vocal. That was called Nobody's Talking.
0: Right. We did a little out of order, but that's okay because we're going to get to the one that made you guys famous back in the day. That'll be coming up in just a little bit. But J.P. Pennington, again, folks, if you just tuned in to Gary Levin and Friends, I want to introduce him again so you know who we're on the phone with. J.P. Pennington, James Preston Pennington, one of the lead vocalists and original founders from the band Exile with a song like Kiss You All Over. We just heard one of his songs right now. And you have been the lead vocalist or co-lead vocalist for a long, long time. You went away, you came back, you went away, you came back. You kind of like, I liken you to a ball player that was on that team, and then he came back, and he was even better, and then he left, and then he came back, and it was even better the next time. That about right?
1: Well, yeah. I mean, I came back just like a ball player. Maybe they liked it here. You know, I've never been gone for too awfully long. I just, you know, the first time I left, I had young children, and I just wanted to spend, you know, time watching them grow up some, and then came back, and you know, been back ever since. So it's been kind of a circus. The being in a band is not for the faint-hearted. I'll tell you, it's a real different thing, but we've got five people who just by sheer luck just happen to really get along well, and that's not the usual deal with bands. You know, bands, I would say a long life for an average band would be about 5 years, and that's about it, you know, but we've made it work. You know, we have disagreements here and there, but they're never long nor loud, and we just, you know, we just try to do our business the way it's supposed to be done. It's been a blast. We're having more fun than ever.
0: You know, JP, I think a lot of fans or a lot of people out there that are not actual musicians or don't know the behind-the-scenes thing, they tend to believe that it's all glitz and glamour. And you mentioned something, you know, and I liken it to you being an athlete, but in a way, you guys you're a ball team in many ways, a ball team that keeps going out there and winning championships.

0: on a yearly basis and just keeps coming back because, number one, you have the passion for music, and you all seem to be on the same page. How does that happen, that you're all on the same page, you have the same goals? And you know what? Personalities don't seem to clash so much with you guys.
1: No, that's you know, like I said, that's the secret. We just got lucky. We bend a little when we need to bend a little. And I think at the end of the day, it's probably just respect that we have for each other. And it's, you know, it's kept us going, and we like, you know, we're still having fun, and we still feel like that every day when we get up, we can, you know, we can get better. So as long as we're healthy enough, which, knock on wood, you know, we are, as long as we're healthy enough, we're going to keep doing it. We got a really heavy schedule this summer, and we're looking forward to it.
0: Your voices have not faltered at all. You know, I'm not even going to get into how old you are or the rest of the band members, but your voices sound pristine. You can still bring it on a nightly basis. And there's a lot of singers your age that can't bring it on a nightly basis. They have to take lots of time off between shows because they strain the voice. And I got to ask you, how were you able to maintain all those years?
1: Well, you know, sometime during the 80s, we stopped drinking and partying. You know, that's sort of when we all started having families, and our priorities sort of fell in line with, you know, leading a better life. And, you know, we knew then if we wanted to sustain this thing, that we needed to take better care of ourselves. And, you know, we're probably the most boring people on earth when we're on that bus out there together. I mean, you know, we used to party all the time, you know, and now it's watching Andy Griffith reruns and HGTV, and that's about as exciting as it gets for us. But when it comes time for the show, I mean, we're, you know, the energy and the, you know, the adrenaline is still there, and we appreciate what we do more than ever. And it's really nice. It's really nice.
0: You know, you mentioned the Andy Griffith Show, and that's funny because that's my all-time favorite TV show. I find myself watching reels of Barney Fife over and over again, Ernest T. Bass. Those are my top two favorites from there. Of course, Gomer and Goober Pyle. And I liked Malcolm Merriweather when he would come to town every so often. Of course, Andy Griffith, Andy Taylor, he was the ringleader, and he did it in such a great way. And I'm going to tell you, yes, maybe in some ways the X-Dial guys are a little bit like that Andy Griffith crew.
1: Well, you know, we've got some legs. We proved that. But, you know, I think we've still got more legs to go. I mean, we've never talked about retiring. As a matter of fact, when people, you know, that know me and have known me all my life say, well, JP, when are you going to think about retiring? And I just tell them, you don't retire from doing something that you love and that you're still able to do, you know, in a really positive way and do it well. And I think we still do it well. And so, you know, there's no end in sight to this thing.
0: Well, Exile's song that brought you guys to fame, of course, was Kiss You All Over. Can you give us a little bit of a background on this? Because, JP, it was either you or Les that I spoke to approximately 5 or 6 years ago when I was on another station, and you briefly told me about it, but I'll mess it up. So I'd rather you tell us on Kiss You All Over and how that came about and the major switch going from one genre to the next. So it's all yours, my friend.
1: Well, we had almost come to the end of our rope. We had tried one record deal after the other, and, you know, all we heard was no. And, you know, we'd been together 15 years at that point, and we just, there was so much negativity about our music, particularly with, you know, radio people. And we met a guy through a friend. He was an Australian that had moved to L.A., and we knew who he was. He was a very famous producer in other parts of the world, mainly in Europe and Australia, but his name was Mike Chapman. And a friend of ours, the mutual friend, sent one of our demo tapes to Mike's house. He knew where Mike lived, and sent him a tape. And Mike picked our tape out of a stack of tapes on his desk. He was looking to find an American band to produce. And he liked us, and through our friend, we arranged for him to come to here in Kentucky, where everybody lived at the time. They had to see us play and see if he thought, you know, maybe he wanted to work with us. So he came, and he came to a show we were playing at the grand opening of an apartment complex.
0: And, I love it.
1: And yeah, and he really liked us, and we signed a production deal with him, and he got us signed to a singles deal with you know, a national label. I think it was Atco or Atlantic or one of those. But we released three or four singles on that label, and they all just failed. And finally, he called one day. We were about to hang it up at that point. Finally, he called one day, and he said, "Listen, I think I've got the song that is gonna do it for you guys, and I want to come to Kentucky, and I want to play it for you. I want to be there, and I want to see your reaction to it." So he flies into Lexington, comes over to one of our apartments, and he plays this song, and it was "Kiss You All Over." And we thought, I don't know. You know, I mean, after so much failure before and working with him, you know, we thought, well, I don't know. Well, you know, what are we going to do here? He said, "Well, I'll tell you what." He said, "I'll finance you going into the studio and recording this song. And when I get back to L.A., I'll start taking it to some labels." So to make a long story short, or at least shorter, he took it to Mike Curb at Curb Records. Mike was Lieutenant Governor of California at the time, but he also owned a record label. But Mike said, "I love this song." He said, "I think we can make a hit out of it, and I want to do a production deal with Warner Brothers Records." So that record came out about 2 months later on Warner Curb. And, I mean, it just flew to the top of the chart. And while that song was going up the charts, we ran back in the studio here in Kentucky with Mike Chapman and finished the rest of the album.
0: Beautiful.
1: And just on the strength of that song, Mike Curb signed us to a 5-album, 3-year deal. So
0: nice.
1: That's how much he believed in the song. And he was right. He was right, you know.
0: He was right. 4 weeks at number one on the charts, which is, that's mm-hmm. astounding that it made it that many weeks, because I know music, there was so much music going on at the time. I'd like to play that yep. right now, if you don't mind, and then I want to come back and I want to talk about the brand new song that you guys have got out, or the newest of the songs that you got out, if you don't mind.
1: Sure, sounds good, Gary.
0: All right, let's hear it here. This is called "Kiss You All Over." To me, this is one of the greatest songs of all time for sing-alongs. Let's hear it, Tim. Take it away.

0: Wow, I love that song. I truly do, JP. That is just such a great song. And I told a couple of teachers that I teach with today, I said that you were going to be on, and I started to do my best version of it, which wasn't too good, but they said, oh, we're listening tonight. I was a little out of key. I was a lot out of key, I'll be honest.
1: I'm out of key sometimes too, Gary. The first tour we did when that song became number one was with a Boston area group, Aerosmith. I think they're
0: Wow.
1: a Boston area.
0: Wow, I did not know that.
1: Sure did. Yeah, we opened about 15 dates for Aerosmith in '78. Sure did.
0: Neat.
1: What an experience.
0: Neat. I bet it was. And you know what? I'll be remiss if I don't mention this. I looked at your influences. And some of the best, if not the best. Of course, Chet Atkins, Mr. Guitar, Elvis Presley,
1: oh, yeah.
0: Jerry Lee Lewis, and Little Richard. There's a little variety there. There's no doubt about it. But all great showmen. Atkins was probably the most conservative. He definitely was. There's no doubt about that. He just let his fingers do the talking or the walking because he was an incredible musician.
1: He was a big influence, and got to meet him and know him a little bit. I was awfully thankful for that. But I mean, all those people you mentioned, I mean, they were all just classic musicians and singers and songwriters, you know. And their influence has still stayed with us to this day.
0: Wow,
1: you can hear a little bit of them in what we do, you know.
0: I would take a guess that Kiss You All Over would be the type of song that Elvis would have loved to have done.
1: Oh, I'd love that. That would have been great.
0: Oh, my gosh. In the 4 weeks.
1: I can see all those women now, man.
0: Yeah. And I'm sure you had many before you got married. I'm not going to say in a bad way. I'm just going to say you had a lot of women fans. How about that? That's the best way I could put it. That okay?
1: Well, yes, I believe we may have. Let's just put it that way.
0: I don't want to get you in trouble. That's not my deal.
1: You know, to this day, we can play, when we do our live shows, we can play two notes of that song, and they are there. They are right there. They know exactly what the song is. And when it hits that chorus, everybody in the room sings the whole thing. And it's just such a joy.
0: Well, I saw your tour schedule, and your tour schedule shows nothing up here in the New England area. When's the last time you've played in New England or Massachusetts? Because I didn't make it, but I surely will make the next one.
1: Gosh, we played Barnstable. No.
0: You did the Barnstable right? Fair, didn't you?
1: Yes, we did. When we rode into town, we were calling it the Barnstable. Somebody goes, no, it's Barnstable.
0: Well,
1: yeah, we played that fair, and I think we played a few other places, but not very much, not as much as I would like. So I love that part of the country. I really
0: Well,
1: do.
0: we're gonna have to bring you back. I'm working on a couple things that most likely will come to fruition this summer, and once they do, I'll be bringing you back. And coincidentally, you'll appreciate this, JP. My daughter, Renee, who's a country singer, she's doing pretty well. I mean, she's not like a household name or anything, but she herself, with her country band, it's called Renee and the Renegades. They will be performing at the Barnstable Fair this summer. So,
1: that's cool. That's great.
0: You know what I'm going to do? I'm going to tell her. I don't know whether she'll do this for me. I'm going to tell her to learn that song so that she can sing that as a tribute to you guys. Would you be okay with that?
1: Oh, I would be more than okay with that. I would be honored.
0: I'm going to tell her that, and I'll send you, obviously, a copy. And in addition to that, JP, I will have the abilities to get you guys up here to do a show here this year. I'm confident of that. Things are progressing in a good way. And once that happens, you'll be getting a phone call from me to say, hey, JP, here's the date that you open. We want you to play. And you guys say yay, and you're there.
1: Let's do it.
0: We'll get you with all the fixings, too. I'm going to treat you to real good meals. We'll get you Arby's. I'm only kidding.
1: I want Burger King.
0: All right, Barry King. How about Jack in the Box?
1: Yeah.
0: All right. When's your next show, JP?
1: We don't play again until 27th. Yeah, it's in North Alabama. Week after that, we open at the Iowa State Fair. We open for Alabama. We're doing that show with them.
0: Geez, if I can get to that one, I'd love that, because two of my favorites, you guys in Alabama. I've always loved Alabama. Always.
1: Yeah, we're big buddies. We're big buddies. We've known each other for a long time.
0: All right. You know what? We're going to have to get in touch with each other off the air, because that might be something that I shoot out to, because I would love to see you in action. I'd love to see them. And then we'll set up for the gigs up here in the New England area. There's a few places I know that I could put you in.
1: Cool.
0: That'd be great. Do me a favor, if you would, before we leave you, because we're almost set for our next guest, who incidentally knows all about your music. The young lady's name is Missy Philly, and she's a modern-day music aficionado. She does all the digital stuff. She shares videos. She has 1.2 million followers, and she said, "You got Exile coming on? I'm going to highlight them soon." So we'll try to put her in touch with you guys so that she can do that. How's that?
1: I'm familiar with her. I've seen her. I looked at your Instagram page, and I saw her on there.
0: Yep. So that will be something that I'll make the hookup so that you guys can get some more PR throughout this summer and fall tour, if you're okay with that.
1: Sure. You guys ought to play our new single, Look Out Hard.
0: Well, that's what we're doing right now here on Gary Levin Friends.
1: Too.
0: I think that's – is that the one we got, Tim, or is it something else? Do we have it?
2: No, we have something rough around the edges.
0: All right, let's see. You know what? We can I'll tell you what we'll do. Before the end of the show, we will play that song. I'm going to go right into the ladies, and Tim will find that one before the end of the show, and we'll play at the end of the show. How's that? Is that okay with you, JP?
1: Well, I didn't mean right now. Just maybe at some point, play it a few times and see what people think, you know, on your station.
0: We'll get it on by the end of the night, and we're going to forward it to Miss Missy Philly at the end of the show as well. How's that sound?
1: Cool. Very good.
0: All right. This is great. I really appreciate you coming on. I wasn't sure whether we're going to have you. Always been a fan of Exile. I love your music, both the pop, rock, and country. It's great music. It's really easy music to listen to. And again, he does have it. So we'll play that, and then we're going to bring on the ladies. Ladies, hang in there, because I want to hook you up with JP here after the show. JP Pennington, James Preston Pennington from Exile. Thank you, sir. God bless you, and we'll talk to you soon.
1: Thanks for having me, Gary. It's a real pleasure, man.
0: You take care. Here we go. The new one by Exile. Thank you, Tim.

0: Okay, I'm ready.
1: It's not clinging to the rocks and ivy.
0: Well, folks, Missy is 64 and she's going to be 65 in October. She actually grew up in Philadelphia until the age of 5. Then she moved to the suburbs, kind of like me. I went from Everett out there to the suburbs and then the Maine. But anyway, the likes of David Cassidy, the Jackson 5, started collecting those 45s. We're in about that same age there, Missy, just so you know. And the reason that we started out with Glenn Campbell, she's going to tell us that. But, of course, she's also a huge fan of Karen Carpenter. And to me, Karen Carpenter had the greatest voice ever in all genres of music. Nothing to me compares to Karen Carpenter as far as the females go. We'll have to figure out who the guy's best voice is. But tonight, here on Gary Levitt and Friends, 95.9 WATD, we have Missy Philly along with my good friend Katarenge. How you guys doing, or how you ladies doing? I can't say guys, that's the boss. But how you ladies doing?
2: Hi, Gary. Thank you so much for having me and Kat on the show.
0: Hi there, young lady. How you both doing?
2: Doing great. Thank you for playing Glenn.
0: Well, you know, I saw that Glenn was a big influence of yours and one of the first 45s, and Glenn's one of my all-time favorites. He's in my top five, maybe my top three, to be honest with you. John Denver, Glenn Campbell, and then, of course, the Beatles are number one for me. But I'd say in the order of the Beatles, Glenn Campbell and John Denver tied for second. That's not a bad order, is it?
2: No. Oh, gosh, no. Glenn was like my first crush. And I saw True Grit. I saw the movie True Grit. And I fell in love with Glenn when I saw the movie True Grit. And my uncle took me to see him in concert when I was 8 years old. Do I remember it? No. But in my heart, I remember it. And I still to this day love Glenn Campbell. So.
0: Yep. And it's sad the way that he progressed downwards or went downwards. And, of course, Ashley did the nice song, his daughter. Nice dedication to him. But Glenn Campbell, without a doubt, one of the greatest entertainers of all time. And I say this, and I say it with confidence and conviction, top three guitarists of all time. We mentioned one earlier. That's Chet Atkins, Mr. Guitar. He has to be in the top three. The other two are, of course, Glenn Campbell and Roy Clark. People forget about how good Roy Clark is, but you got to have Glenn Campbell in the top three. Now, I don't know which the order should be, but if there's a Rushmore, we've got three out of the four. We'll figure out the fourth at a different time. But Missy Philly, you started doing this stuff a little while back. How did you get into collecting the 45s, to doing the video stuff? I want you to do a little bit of a chronological order, but I am amazed that you have 1.2 million followers on social media. That's an incredible number. That's like world-like numbers, that's for sure. Go ahead. Let's hear it.
2: Well, as a kid, I always loved music, and I always loved the 45s. I collected them, I guess, when I was 11 years old. I think my first 45 really was Michael Jackson, I'll Be There. I still have that 45. I probably have, I don't know, 200 45s. And I have an album collection that is crazy. I have them in liquor boxes, believe it or not. I need to put them in better storage places. So I take them everywhere I go, So what made me start with the posting was, believe it or not, COVID. When we're all stuck at home, and I started posting when I was sitting home one day and was on TikTok, and it was just my cat, the dog, just sitting home doing nothing, and that really didn't take off. But one day I posted, I believe it was America or a Karen Carpenter video, and that started taking off, and I'm like, oh, maybe I'm onto something. And I started one after another, and it just took off. And TikTok just didn't do it for me. I really was not a big fan of TikTok. So I moved over to Instagram, where I really found my home and my people. Much nicer people. I have found so many nice people. Kat has become such a good friend of mine. She's just amazing. I just found real, genuine people over at Instagram versus TikTok. Not that anything's wrong with TikTok, but I just really found a better home on Instagram. And what I really like to do is find videos that are unique versus the same plain Jane videos. And I also like to post history of the videos and of the artists, so people can know what they're looking at. So that's kind of what makes me different than most creators on Instagram.
0: You can do this. I'm going to tell you something. Just listening to what you're saying, and I know we spoke a little bit before about having a podcast, there's more to this, so you understand, than I think you guys believe you could be. I believe you could be a legitimate radio station on what you're doing. Radio in itself has become very, very poor out there in the sense that it's all corporately run and it's the same old with that. It's generic. They've gotten rid of the personalities. The music-driven stations aren't so much music-driven anymore. I don't know what's driving them, to be honest with you. But what you're saying, what your philosophy is, you got to take this to more than just a podcast. I love the idea that you're going to start with a podcast. And do you have a name, by the way, for what the podcast is going to be?
2: No, we're just in the very beginning stages of the podcast. When we have more details, we'll let you know. But we're just in the very, very beginning stages of a podcast. And that we're not really even sure what we're doing yet as far as the podcast is concerned.
0: Well, I'd love to help out in any way, form, fashion that I can. But, folks, if you just tuned in to Gary Levitt and Friends earlier this evening, we spoke with J.P. Hennington, of course, from the band Exile, Kiss You All Over. And then we bring on someone that really knows music for someone that's not a musician per se, or at least I didn't know. But what you have is a gift to actually decipher what is good, what is great, and what people want to listen to, see video-wise, that they haven't seen in the past. So you're doing some digging here, and you've actually, through your digging, you actually have built up not just the 1.2 million followers, but you have quite a few famous people following you. Could you tell us some of those famous people that are following you?
2: Pat, you want to take it away?
3: Yeah, let me just tell you that, like, this really blows me away, Gary, because you know that I know talent. That's what I do for a living. And when I first got on her page, the feeling of her page, because it's music that we grew up to, the 60s, 70s, you know, some 80s, and she gives you the history. It's not always the lead singer. You just find out stuff that you didn't know and just brings back to the time. But I agree with you. I think she needs her own radio, like a station. You know, I really, or show, because what the people that follow her, there's Alec Baldwin, who comments, Spike Lee, Julian Lennon, you know, Lou Graham. I mean, there's people, and you know, Carole King. It's crazy. And these are people that they, because there's nobody that does it like Miss Missy Philly, and she doesn't post, like, what they tell you when they tell you at social media. You have to post at this time, this many videos. She does what she wants and posts what she likes. And her followers, I've never seen anything like it, Gary. There's hardly any, I don't think I've ever seen really negativity on a page. And I work on kids' shows where people say really nasty things on social media about little kids. And her vibe on her page, 1.2 million followers, and everybody is like, so, I mean, they just champion her. They love her because she's so real. And she just, like, that's like a gift, what she does. It's a total gift. And she's got more, like, there's famous groups out there. Like, she's got more followers than Billy Idol. And a lot of the people that we know, she's got more followers. And there's no strategy. She works her butt off doing all this, but it's incredible stuff. I just see all these people, these stars. I'm like, oh my God, people would die. I know celebrities that would die to have some of the people that comment on her video. And Sharon Osbourne, all these people, you know, they just, they love her because it's authentic, it's real. And I say, I always say, this is why you have the best page on Instagram. And then Alec Baldwin just replied to my comment and said, yes, I agree, or something like that. It's just unbelievable. It's
0: that just, is great. Now, is it, so Kat, would you call this organic growth?
3: Yeah, everything is organic growth with her. And what's so great is, like, she's a star in this world. Like, and people are all rooting for her. They're all rooting for her. Like, I've never seen anything like it, because, you know, in our business, Gary, no one roots. They always want to tear you down. They're all rooting for her. So she's special, and there's something. And I saw it, you know, and I reached out to her. I'm like, hey, you know what? Because, you know, I'm moving into I was looking more into producing podcasts, but my heart's in radio, because radio is where I got started in the business. And that's where my heart is. And I know it's a dying, you know, whatever you want to call it, but maybe there is something here. That's, and we were talking about that too. So there's a lot of things in the future, but right now it's, you know, she gets like 68,000 news followers a month.
0: It's an incredible number. The only thing I can think out loud here, and without butting in for sure, is the fact you got to find someone that has a decent enough deep pockets. I'm not saying has to invest a huge amount of money into it, but enough. And then at the same time, that person that does that does not go in with an ego, that we stay with the program. We stay with what's gotten you this far. Don't deviate from what you've done so far. Just maybe enhance it by getting more exposure out there without becoming a corporation. I think that's the best way you can approach it, because if you start tinkering too much, people are going to sense that, and it's going to lose its luster. So stay with what got you there, Miss Missy. You know, and should I just call you Philly? Or should I call you Dr. J? Because being from Philadelphia.
2: You can call me Missy. It's all good.
0: All right. No, you can call me Dr. G if you don't mind.
2: Dr. G. You know what? One of the reasons I really try to stay real, I try to show people my face. A lot of creators just post videos and they don't. So I'm not saying everybody, but a lot of people that post music videos don't show their face, and I like to show my face, and I'll post videos of my grandchildren, I'll post videos of my cat, my grand dog, you know, I just like to show people I am real, and I just think that it's really important to do that. So, besides music, I'm a real person, so...
0: Yeah, you don't look like a grandmother, number one. Number two, you're very pretty. I'm not hitting on you, but obviously.
2: Well, thank you so much.
0: Yeah, you got the knowledge. Well, you got the knowledge. You got the personality. You got the looks. Kat, you know what? You know this industry better than I do. Personality, looks, the niceness, the knowledge. Tell me, is that a winning formula?
3: Yeah, that's what I'm talking to her.
0: that's the reason. I thought there might have been another reason.
3: I didn't know how she looked, though. I just knew the vibe on it. And I go by vibes, even when I cast singers. I know someone's good by a vibe before when they're just talking to her. I know Stark. That's just sort of what I know. And she just has, she's got that it factor. And she doesn't have to compromise ever, because these days now, she took over social media and made her own niche. And now she can do that with her own, with radio. You can build your own radio station yourself. You don't need to go to some corporation, because she already has more followers than most radio stations do.
0: She does.
3: You know what I mean? So, and nothing's calculated. You know what I mean? If it was like, and that's, she's not going to change, because I like, that's something we talk about all the time. She's not going to change for anybody. She's a strong person, and she doesn't. Going to compromise what she's doing, because her people love her. Yeah, I've never seen anything like it. It blows me away. That's why I tell everybody. That's why I love her page is the best. Everyone needs to go to at Miss Misty Philly on Instagram and start following her. You'll you'll thank me because it makes everyone's day. You wake up in the morning because I'm West Coast, and I'm like, just every video is like
2: 4:30 in the morning watching my videos.
3: Yeah, I am because I love music so much, and then it brings back all that music that it brings us back in the times that our lives were really good and light, and everything. The world was a different place, and that music is so good, and it respects people. The music, it's all good.
2: And not only does it helps the musicians like revive their music again and help with their sales. It's really important for these musicians to help them revive their careers again. So, you know, if they're not, you know, go back onto Spotify or Apple. And so many times I've had people say, well, I'm going to go out and buy that record, or I'm going to go and buy that song on Apple because I haven't heard that in so long. So I'm helping these musicians earn a living again.
0: And I would say this just by, and I think you guys might agree, but you know what? I'm going to yield to both of you on this one. More so, Missy Philly, music in general, I go through the decades of the 60s and the 70s, progressing to the 80s, 90s, 2000s, and today. But to me, in order, it is the 60s and the 70s that created the greatest music ever, rock and roll, pop, one-hit wonders, the list goes on, you know, the folk from the John Denvers, the crossover hits from the Glenn Campbells that went pop, top 40. The list goes on for those artists. And those musicians, those singers were not one-dimensional. I feel that it's one-dimensional today, and there was more forethought put into the music of the 60s and 70s. I know you don't want to put down any one decade, but do you agree with me at least that the 60s and 70s was the two greatest decades for music?
2: Yeah, because the lyrics, there were lyrics, they meant something, and the music and the acoustic, and yes, absolutely, absolutely.
0: Now, where do you, I'm going with you of being the expert here. Top 10 from those eras of all time as far as like their music influencing the public. I'll take top 5, but if you go outside that because you couldn't narrow it down, go ahead. Let's hear number 5.
2: Oh, you're putting me in a spot.
0: Would you rather not? Because I won't. I'll let Kat do that. Kat can wear the black hat.
2: Lyricist?
0: Yep.
2: Or?
0: I would say everything. Melodies. I would say lyricists and melodies.
2: Well, Neil Young is, I think, a lyricist, and Stephen Stills. Like Crosby, Stills, Nash & Young was they were a great group. Kat doesn't necessarily agree with me, but I think that they were.
3: No, I don't. You know that visual.
2: Yeah, she's very visual. But I think that they were an amazing harmony, lyrics of their era, 60s, 70s. That's one. Yeah, you just put me in a spot here.
0: Give me your top three because I want to make sure we get all three in there. Who's your top three?
2: Well, this is recent. It's Chicago. I love Chicago, but I don't think that they're going to be. I don't think they're going to be in the top three of the best bands ever. Sorry, Chicago. How about you go first and let me think?
3: And
2: let
3: you like you love yes, yeah.
2: I love progressive rock. So how about we just do progressive rock?
0: Let's do it. Go ahead, take it away.
2: Like progressive rock, like Yes, Kansas. That type of era. Who else was in progressive rock? Like Renaissance.
3: Boston. I like Boston.
2: Yeah. Well, they're not progressive rock. They're like Southern rock. Like Leonard Skinner. But they were more Southern rock. But I wouldn't consider them the best. I mean, I'm going to go on and on and on.
0: Well, we are running out of time here, so yeah. on our way out for the show tonight, ladies, what I'd like
2: so
0: you to do
2: Beatles,
0: is go ahead.
2: Beatles are going to be number one.
0: There
2: they
0: go.
2: They probably
0: do me a favor. We are running out of time, ladies. Could you do me a favor and plug your website and plug where people can follow you on Instagram? Go ahead. Take it away.
2: Me? Miss Missy Philly at Instagram?
0: Yes. Excellent. And Kat, what about you?
3: You can follow me at Kat Arangi Official.
0: Spell the last name.
3: It's E-R-A-N-G-E-Y.
0: You want to follow them both? You heard about Miss Philly Philly? Miss Missy Philly and Kat, of course, was involved with America's Got Talent, American Idol, another great talent show. Ladies, thank you for coming on. I appreciate it. We're going to follow you more, and I'd love to get involved with that podcast. You have a great night, and God bless you both.
3: Thank you so much
2: for having us.
0: Take care. Bye. Have a good one. Thank you.
4: ABC News, I'm Dave Packard. CENTCOM says multiple targets have been hit after U.S. forces began another wave of attacks on Iran.
5: President Trump renewing his threat to target Iran's power plants and bridges, warning Iran will pay the price for taking too long to negotiate a peace deal.
6: They keep tapping us along. They keep playing us for suckers.
5: A top Iranian official threatening to expand the war, saying of the U.S., we are not afraid of fighting losers.
4: ABC's Martha Raddatz, Iran Now, saying the Strait of Hormuz is completely closed, something CENTCOM denies. Stocks plunged today after new inflation numbers, the consumer price index surging 4.2% over the last year as the Iran war makes fuel more expensive. Authorities in Ocean County, California, expanding their search for a child who was swept out to sea. The girl was with her mother and sibling when dangerous surf pushed them into the sea last night. Bystanders rescued the mother and sibling, but were unable to reach the girl. This is ABC News. Two court clerks in Utah facing federal charges accused of helping immigrants illegally evade ICE.
7: The four-count indictment charges the municipal court clerks with obstruction and conspiring to transport and harbor illegal aliens. Federal prosecutors say when they learned that immigration enforcement officers were at their Logan, Utah courthouse, clerks Jennifer Joma and Lauren Morrow looked up the names on that day's docket to determine who might be an ICE target. Prosecutors say one person ICE had hoped to arrest was let out a back door of the courthouse by the two clerks, while others said to be in the country illegally were also let out of the building without ICE noticing.
4: ABC's Stephen Portnoy. Bill Gates says he never should have met with Jeffrey Epstein. The Microsoft founder meeting today behind closed doors with House lawmakers about his relationship with the late sex offender. Robots trying to learn tasks like grabbing a cup will get lessons from a human wearing an ultrasound wristband that captures the movement of muscles. MIT researchers hope it'll help robots gain dexterity. Dave Packer, ABC News.
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12: Good evening. 9:03 and 70 degrees outside our studios. Cooling off to about 65 overnight. Fairly comfortable, but down into the 50s, I don't think we're going to see that going into next week. And maybe some scattered showers overnight. 65 is our low. And then tomorrow, hot, hot, hot again. Right through the weekend. 90 tomorrow, 89 Friday, 88 Saturday, 88 Sunday. We dip down to the low 80s on Monday, but that's a few days away. Here's all the details again with Josh Nichols.
13: The stage is set for some delightful weather from Hilltop to Seashore across all of Greater Boston, the Metro South, and the South Shore for Thursday. We'll find a good supply of sunshine, and it will be warming up as well. despite the fact that it will be a little bit on the cool side with temperatures close to 60 early in the morning. We should find highs on this Thursday into the mid-80s, and the breeze will be a little bit on the gusty side. Coming up for your Thursday night, plan on just a few clouds. Overnight, those will be into the upper 50s. It's mostly sunny for your Friday, and showers will arrive later Friday night. Friday's highs in the upper 70s, and Friday's high temperatures will be accompanied by a southeasterly breeze that will develop into the afternoon. As we head into Saturday, look for scattered showers and maybe a couple of thundery downpours too. Saturday's highs close to 70 degrees. For WATD, I'm meteorologist Josh Nichols.
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15: Hi, everyone. Welcome to the Francesca Luca Show. I'm so glad that you've joined me tonight. If you're new to the show, big welcome to you. If you're a returning listener, thanks so much for tuning in again. If you missed part of the show, you know you can always go over to my Apple Podcast page and listen there. And if it resonates with you or someone you think might really appreciate the show, please do share it. And of course, I love all your reviews. Please, please keep them coming. I'm very appreciative. All right, then. Have you ever found yourself putting on a brave face when things weren't quite going the way you wanted? Yeah, of course. Do you think people today are more open about their struggles? Or are we still pretty good at hiding what's really going on? And how often do we make assumptions about someone's life based on what we see on the surface? How about the answer to that is pretty regularly. In our everyday lives, appearances can be deceiving. We know that too. And sometimes the story we tell ourselves and others don't reveal the whole truth. My guest tonight is Joanne Redding. She's written a memoir called House of Pretend. It takes readers beneath the surface of seemingly ordinary lives to uncover the secrets, emotions, and realities that often remain hidden. And I am thrilled to have her with us tonight. Welcome, Joanne. Thanks so much for joining us tonight on the Francesca Luca Show. It's such a pleasure to have you with us.
16: Francesca, I'm so thrilled to be here. Thank you for having me.
15: Let me just start with memoirs often begin years before the writing does. And I say that because I'm coming from that space myself. I'm actually writing a memoir myself, or attempting to, we'll say. When did you first realize the experiences in House of Pretend were something you would eventually have to confront publicly, or you would want to confront publicly, I should say?
16: That's a good question. I don't think that there was ever a singular moment where I decided that, where I thought I'm going to write a memoir. Mm-hmm. I think it was more that certain memories and questions and emotional patterns just kept resurfacing over the years.
15: Mm-hmm.
16: And writing for me became a way to understand them and,
15: of course,
16: weirdly to kind of get them out of my body. I would feel better, you know, having gotten them out.
15: Well, I mean, I definitely understand that. So we'll share with our listeners, because you obviously have written a memoir, and I'm on my way to doing that. And I find that it's quite therapeutic. You know,
16: yes.
15: Just I'm surprised that stuff that I was holding in, I'm getting out. And I also think that a whole group of memoirists are really, you know, they have stuff that they really need to get out. So, yeah, so that's great. I love the name of your book, the title, House of Pretend. I mean, where did you come up with that? It was just like, that is a cool name.
16: You know, that was the easiest thing for me to do, I think, because it just really encapsulated how we lived. We were so neglected and dysfunctional and grief-stricken and filled with shame inside that apartment. But when the door opened, my mother pretended,
15: mm-hmm,
16: and that everything was okay, and we all pretended along. I mean, it was, you know, we pretended, we pleased, we performed, and we did it well, and it just seemed like such an apt title for the story, mm-hmm, honestly.
15: I'm just thinking to myself as we're talking about this, let's back up a little bit here and just give our listeners just a really brief sort of summary so that they'll kind of know where we're going with this. I mean, it's kind of obvious. You see a book, House of Pretend, and it's a memoir. You can kind of put two and two together, I would think, for most people. But I would love to hear from you and have you share with them what the meat of all this is about.
16: You know, it's a story of growing up in a family where my father died suddenly. I was very young, and a few days later, my mother told me that I needed to take care of myself from then on. Oh. So my childhood was done. My mother had mental illness issues. It was an extremely bizarre way to grow up. And I just remember from very early on that my thoughts were always, I need to get out of here. I have to get out of here. I read a lot. I knew that other families function differently. And the book is really about my determination to get out of there. I made my way to, of all places, Wall Street, where I found that my shell that I had created as a child to perform and please and pretend really worked well there.
17: I was thinking just that as you said, it's like, wow, that really works. It is always that high-powered woman, isn't it, who's so often comes from such a dysfunctional situation. I'm not really...
16: I think that may be true. I mean, there was nothing anyone could say or do to me that was worse than I had already had said or done to me. So it didn't bother me.
17: Uh-huh. That's quite a departure, though, to go from Wall Street to writing a memoir, right? It's kind of the complete antithesis of one another, right?
16: Yes, as my kids say, I'm the queen of reinventing myself.
17: Oh, my goodness. So did your dad die from natural causes?
16: No, my father died by suicide.
17: Oh, your father died by suicide. Okay. All right. So, and were your parents, did they have a happy marriage?
16: I would think not. I mean, I was six when my father died, and I didn't learn the truth until I was in college.
17: Oh.
16: And I think, you know, based on after my father passed away, years went by and I gave one of my siblings a gift and it was a photo of my dad. And I really, you know, thought that it was great. I really missed him. He was fun when he was alive. And my sibling reacted with such venom. I was shocked. And the reaction was they were older than I was. And the reaction was he did that knowing he was leaving us with her. So clearly, I was six. I really wasn't aware too much of the dynamics of the family, but it certainly seemed like, you know, my mother was a difficult person to live with even back then. So I'm sure whatever he was suffering with and through with his depression, he did not have a friendly ear. It made it that much more difficult for him.
17: So your mom had mental illness. So was this depression, anxiety, bipolar, borderline personality? What was it?
16: It seems as though my mother had borderline personality disorder and was a supreme narcissist.
17: That's a tough one.
16: A lot of gaslighting, a lot of everyone was wrong but her. It was a very difficult way to grow up, for sure.
17: And how did that affect you?
16: You know, again, I mean, I certainly as a little kid spent my time trying to get her to notice me.
17: Mm-hmm. Right.
16: You know,

0: memoir.
1: Mm-hmm.
0: You know, I mean, every memoir teacher is going to tell you, you absolutely have to tell the truth, or the truth as you know it, right? So writing honestly about family can feel both liberating, as you kind of alluded to, but it also can be a betrayal, or to them, it may feel like that. So did you struggle with the fear of hurting people close to you? If you are close to your family, I don't even know. I mean, I'm
1: sorry. Yeah, I mean, pretty much, I have one remaining sibling who's alive. Everybody else has passed away. I think the biggest fear when you're writing a memoir, as you say, is that you don't want to hurt people. You question your own memory. And I did check with my sibling as to, am I remembering this correctly? You wonder if you have the right to tell a story. But I think that you have to get to a point where you negotiate between your own emotional truth, right? Mm. And how other people might remember the same event.
0: Mm-hmm.
1: And I think you have to stop at some point trying to write a perfectly defended version of your story and just write something that's emotionally truthful for you. I think that what I really tried to do in my life and hopefully did a good enough job in the book, there's no villains in my story. There's a lot of people who unfortunately weren't able to get the help that they needed. And, you know, I think that at a certain point in my life, when I had my own family and was older and my own problems, you understand that no one would have chosen to live how they did, right? No one would have chosen to be my mother. So I felt I had to give grace and forgiveness for the flawed people my parents were, because it really wasn't their fault. Yes, the behavior was horrific, but I think it's healthy for yourself to step back and be able to see them as flawed human beings and forgive that. Otherwise, you're just carrying that crap around with you forever. It doesn't help you.
0: You know, also, what's interesting is in memoir, memory itself can become complicated. So, you know, sometimes there's a question of your recollection of events, which you, right, which you kind of mentioned. And people also see things very differently than maybe you did. I mean,
1: yes.
0: I know that I grew up in a family with 8 children. And
1: oh my goodness.
0: My Lord. Yeah. I mean, there are certainly some, you know, we all sort of have certain perception more or less of a particular situation, we'll say. But it's also, it's amazing how some, depending on where they fell in, like you said, you were 6 years old when your dad died by suicide. Mm-hmm. So, you know, the 6-year-old versus maybe a 15-year-old maybe looked at it very, very differently. So that 8, you know, or, you know, if you're the middle child or the oldest child, the youngest child, those things can all matter. And the way also, you know, the parent treats the children, right?
1: Absolutely.
0: And it just can make a huge difference. And so that's going to be somewhat difficult to sort of reconcile how you recollect the memories that you have. So did you have a hard time with that? It sounds like you did, because you said to your sister,
1: there were certain things that I had a fact check again, because, you know, we were raised in a house where gaslighting was just the norm. You know, my mother would swear things never happened. She never did that.
0: Well, give us an example.
1: You know, my mother, when I was little, she packed a bag, right? Packed a suitcase and left. And I was hanging on to her ankle, begging her not to go. She left. She came back a couple of hours later. Might have been better if she hadn't. But, you know, years later, I mentioned that to her and she looked at me. That never happened.
0: Right. Yeah.
1: Like, that never happened. No, that did happen. But as a child of a gaslighter, at some point, sometimes you start questioning your own sanity, right? Did I imagine that? Did that really not happen? Is she right? Am I crazy? So it was helpful for me to have older siblings to be able to say, am I nuts? You know, and be told, no, I'm not.
0: Right.
1: But I think you're right. I think the perspective of each person is at a different point in their life. Each child has a different personality.
0: Mm-hmm.
1: Different things trigger different people. So I think that when you write a memory, there needs to be some understanding that my memory and what something meant to me may not be at all how your siblings saw it. And that's okay. That's okay. That's how life is. That's how memory is. It's not exact. And, you know, I think for me, like the childhood memories I wrote about with my father, those are the only ones I have. And I think I have such clarity on them because they are the only ones I have. You know, if he had lived another 10 years, I might not remember that so much.
0: Right.
1: But for me, it was all I had to hang on to him for the rest of my life. So,
0: and did you have a sibling that also died by suicide? Or am I...
1: My brother.
0: Your brother.
1: Yes.
0: All right, listeners, we are going to take a short break and hear from our sponsors, and then we will be right back. Stay with us here.
2: Mm-hmm.
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0: 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Don't waste another minute. You'll be glad you did. And mention this ad and get 10% off. All right, we are back, and you're listening to the Francesca Luca Show. I'm speaking with Joanne Redding. We are discussing her memoir, House of Pretend. Welcome back, Joanne.
2: Thank you.
0: So let's see. So there's often a silence culture inside families, and especially ones that are certainly, you know, the more dysfunctional they are, the more secrets they have, right? But there are certain truths that everyone senses, but nobody names. So was breaking that silence frightening for you?
2: No.
0: For a second there, I wasn't sure if I lost you. Like, did you go somewhere?
2: No, it wasn't. I mean, I think for me, when I started, I think it was important for me. I think I understood that, you know, burying things under a rug, it's not going to go anywhere. It's just going to grow and ferment and become worse. And, you know, as I said earlier, I think when I started writing things down, mm-hmm. I felt like I was vomiting it up.
0: Yeah.
2: And I felt clearer after. I felt like it was no longer residing in my body, as weird as that sounds. And I think that, honestly, that the silence about addiction, about suicide, about mental health, about struggles in general is what makes them so much worse. We all have stuff. And
0: oh,
2: if you air it out, you get sympathy, you get empathy, you get, you know, help. You bond with people. People are able to release their own stuff. I think it's healthy. No, I think it's okay. I was always okay with it.
0: Yeah. Oh, absolutely. It's so true. I mean, it's just, there's, you know, so much, you know, out there about being vulnerable, about being who you are, being authentic, and how it's just so important. And yet, and it is the only way to go if you want to have any kind of life that serves yourself and maybe your greater purpose, if you will. But it's amazing interesting how people just like get really stuck on hiding behind all these secrets. So I was wondering about, you know, like there are many memoirs talk about carrying two versions of themselves, right? The child who survived the experience, right? And then the adult trying to interpret it. Did you feel that kind of split while writing?
2: It was difficult to go back emotionally for me to write some of those scenes. I still cry when I read them.
0: Oh,
2: you know, I think that, that kid is still there, you know?
0: Mm.
2: But I think in terms of what we were just talking about getting the truths out, I think that, you know, it took me a very long time to get to that point. Uh-huh. So, you know, it took me until I was older and realized that by still trying to protect myself and by not showing the shame and the guilt and all these negative feelings I had inside myself, I was locking people out of my life. And no one really knew who I really was because I had all this junk inside of me that I was afraid to show people who I really was for fear of being rejected yet again.
0: Of course. Exactly. Exactly.
2: So, you know, I don't mean to minimize how difficult that might be to do,
0: mm-hmm.
2: but I do think it's essential to living a life that you love.
0: Oh, absolutely. So did you start on this journey because you were struggling and did you get some help around it? Is that how it all came about? So tell us a little bit about that journey of getting the memoir going.
2: Yeah, you're absolutely right. I was in a bad period, you know, struggling with some other things going on in my life. And that's when I started writing. And, you know, it turns out that the memoir is not about the latter part of my life, but it's about the earlier part. And I think in a lot of ways that makes sense.
0: Yeah.
2: Because,
0: yeah,
2: you know, who I became stemmed from who I was.
0: Of course.
2: So I had to tackle that. Yeah.
0: Right. Right. Isn't that the truth though? You know, it's no easy way around it. I mean, you've got to get to the root with any illness, whatever it is, right? I mean, if there's an illness, if you put a Band-Aid on it, then, you know, it's not going to get better.
2: No. And you can minimize it. I mean, I think
0: I got
2: some therapy at times. And then I did this trauma therapy that I took an ACE test. It's the Abusive Childhood Experiences. It's not the correct A acronym.
0: Oh, so to find out if you had post-traumatic stress, is that?
2: Yes. Yeah. And I was told that I scored in the top 1%. And it's not a test you want to score in the top 1%.
0: No.
2: And that for me made me realize, you know, you minimize things and you think, say your mom's crazy. Everybody says, my mom's crazy. Too, you know?
0: Yeah.
2: And you realize that, wow, no, you really, this really was pretty brutal. And, you know, so that helped me kind of recognize mm-hmm. that, okay, we need to move on from this and,
0: right.
2: You know,
0: yeah,
2: do something about it.
0: Was there a chapter or a memory you avoided writing for a long time? And I guess part B of that question is if there was, why?
2: I think what I avoided writing for a while was my brother's abuse. I think that was, you know, my brother and I were very close. He, when I was a kid, was really the only person I had. And I think when that happens, it's a very, very difficult thing to kind of wrap your head around. And, you know, for me at the time, I think I had to kind of put it in a box and put it away and not deal with it. I felt pity for him. I realized how he was struggling as much as, you know, the rest of us to deal with our life as it was.
0: Mm-hmm.
2: He did apologize to me. He needed to do that for his own self decades later. But that was the most difficult thing for me to write about. And I almost didn't include it, but I realized that that would not have been the truth if I had done that.
0: So you had two suicides in one family.
2: Yes.
0: That's a lot. You know, I actually interviewed Meg Kissinger. She wrote the book mm-hmm. While You Were Out. I don't know if you know who she is. She was a journalist, but she also had two suicides in her family. And what I'm wondering about is, so did your dad have mental illness? Because you said your mom did, but you didn't say, I don't think I heard you say.
2: It was very difficult when I found out the truth when I was in college. Again, we have a very, very small family at the time, and now they're gone. But I did. My mother, when I questioned my mother about it, she started beating me with an umbrella and saying she wanted to go to her grave with it, that it was none of my business. So I didn't get any information from her, but I did talk to my aunt a little bit. And she just said, you know, he seemed depressed. He seemed sad. We'd tell him everything was going to be okay, which, you know, back then, I guess, was someone who was depressed and people were trying to tell him life was going to be okay. But I think he suffered from depression. That's kind of my takeaway of it. But he, you know, other than his depression, which unfortunately got the better of him, I mean, he was a happy, he was a joyful, playful. My memories of him were just, you know, joy and fun. But I think, you know, as we all know, darkness can lurk right below that. People put on a good front.
3: Right. Well, I mean, it must have also been very difficult to be married to a woman with borderline personality disorder. I mean, that's an abusive, because, you know, there's depression. Okay. And then, you know, there's anxiety. But when you start getting into those, you know, rages and those gaslighting, that's right. Yeah. Then that gets even, I'm not saying that living with someone who's depressed is easier, but maybe it is to some degree, right? Because you can almost have empathy for the person who is sad. But when they start taking it out on you, and you become, you know, they're blaming you for whatever it is that they want to blame you for, then that really has a totally different flavor, doesn't it, huh?
2: I think it does. Yeah, I think you're right. I think it must have been extremely difficult for him.
3: Right. Did your trauma affect the reliability of your memory? Because I've got to believe that when you're traumatized, it can make your memory kind of fuzzy. I mean, I even know just if I'm just overstressed, my memory can be foggy. That's just being stressed, right? I mean, that's, you know, and every once in a while, you know, my best friend will say, I can't think straight. Or, you know, I'll say, I can't think. And, you know, it's inevitably because we've got a lot on our plate at the moment. And so your brain can kind of go fuzzy. And so I'm wondering if that trauma in any way affected the reliability of your memory of the circumstances.
2: Yeah, you know, possibly. I mean, I certainly think as writing from a perspective of a six-year-old, right, writing about my father, for example, I think that, you know, may look like perhaps he was angelic. I put him on a pedestal. But I think that when you're a kid, when you're a little kid, you know, all those memories are soft, right? The soft edges.
3: Right.
2: I think that for me, particularly put against what happened after, those scenes and those memories felt kind of idyllic to me. They were moments of like warmth and safety. And, you know, as a growing up, as I had said earlier, with just those few memories, I held them so carefully, so tightly to me. You know, and I think that the emotional truth of that period of my time I had with my father mattered as much to me as objective accuracy, you know?
3: Right. We're going to take another short break. When we come back, Joanne, I'd love to talk a little bit about resilience. Obviously, clearly, you're a survivor. And sometimes readers will romanticize resilience, right? And I'm just wondering, did you ever worry that people would miss the emotional cost of the survival? So just marinate on that question. And listeners, we're going to take a short break, and then we will be right back. 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
0: 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You'll be glad you did. All right, you're listening to The Francesca Lucas Show. Let me reintroduce, my guest, Joanne Redding. She has written a memoir, House of Pretend. Welcome back, Joanne.
2: Thank you very much.
3: So before the break, I had asked you about resilience and sort of romanticizing it. And I'm just wondering if you ever worried that people would actually miss the emotional cost of survival, because there certainly is an emotional cost. Wouldn't you agree?
2: Oh, absolutely. You know, and I struggled for a long time with that emotional cost because, you know, my focus early on had been getting out of where I was, creating a different life for myself. So my focus became being the most impenetrable person, to be able to survive, right?
3: My father
2: was the breadwinner. He walked out the door one night and never came back. So in my head, I couldn't depend on anybody for anything. And coupled with my mother telling me, you got to take care of yourself, I just was focused on how do I create a life for myself? How do I make money, get a job? How do I feed myself? And that definitely came at a cost of me being exposing any emotions because,
3: right.
2: You know, my father abandoned me, right? My mother abandoned me emotionally. So it's, if I show people who I am, they're going to abandon me because I'm somehow damaged.
3: Yep.
2: So resilience was a path out. I think I was fortunate that I had the strength to do it. You know, my brother didn't, sadly. But I think once I got to where I thought I should be, I had a nice apartment. I had a nice job. I could buy clothes that weren't on sale. I could feed myself well. I realized, okay, but I'm missing out on really the crux of life, right?
3: Right, the relationships, yeah.
2: Yes, so there's a huge emotional cost often.
3: There really is. And so how did you break that barrier?
2: Ah, wow. So a couple of things happened kind of in a groundswell happened. I had, as I opened the book with this person I work for offering me $1 million to have his child, I was at the same time involved in a relationship that, again, I chose relationships that weren't going to go anywhere because then they couldn't reject me, right?
3: Absolutely.
2: Right. And I had actually thought I was madly in love with this man, and that blew up. So I'm in this point in my life where I realize this isn't working, right? That clearly the boss who thought that I'd even contemplate this offer must be like a dog sniffing around scraps, right?
3: It must be
2: clear that there's something wrong with me.
3: Right? I'm not sure I would agree with that, but go ahead.
2: Well, in retrospect, I've been told, you know, that I seem to be totally in control, totally confident that I didn't need anybody. But I knew I needed somebody. I knew I needed people. And I went out to dinner one night. This was really a moment for me with, I was really in a bad state. And a woman I knew who worked on Wall Street said, "We're going out to dinner. You have to come." I'm like, "Not going," right? She came. She got me dressed. She literally took me to this restaurant. And we were talking. And I went to the ladies' room. And I smelled the ivory soap that made me remember my mother sitting me down and telling me how to take care of myself. And I went back to the table. And I said it. And everybody kind of, there was silence. And, you know, you think, oh, my God, what did I just do? I just blew up my world. And everybody sat there and talked about things that they had never shared before.
3: Mm-hmm.
2: And that, for me, was really kind of an amazing moment where I realized, okay, people are not going to reject me because I've had difficulties. It brings you closer together. That was a big time for me.
3: Well, yeah, I mean, it does, but I'm surprised in some ways because sometimes we can notice those kinds of things, but then revert right back to that old way of protecting ourselves if we've come from a place where we've been gaslit or treated poorly, suffering from post-traumatic stress, any of those things. So I'm curious how just simply noticing that things could be different were able to be different for you.
2: Well, it wasn't a straight line.
3: All right.
2: Definitely not a straight line.
3: All right.
2: But it was the first crack in the, okay, you know, maybe I'll be okay. And maybe, you know what, not everybody's going to like me. And that's okay.
3: Mm-hmm.
2: But some people will. And not everybody's, you know, realizing that it's not an all or nothing thing. It took time, but that was really the beginning of it. It's not, you know, it's definitely not a light switch for sure.
3: No.
2: It's a process.
3: Right.
2: Like most things, right?
3: Yeah, exactly. You know, memoirs, Joanne, can really disrupt family narratives, obviously, right? Because they've existed for decades. I remember a very old friend. He came from a really, really quite a messed up family. And he described, as he started to get well, he described it like one of those baby mobiles, you know, when the baby looks up, right? And
2: yes.
3: And how if you remove a piece of that mobile, then everything's going to go off. Right. It's going to be, it's going to be disjointed now. It's not going to be right anymore. Or, you know, it could be like, it's like anything to, you know, you're driving and all of a sudden you have three wheels instead of four. But so have relatives responded differently to the book than you expected?
2: Differently than I expected. Maybe not, but, again, I don't have much family.
3: Right. Yeah,
2: I have
3: said that.
2: I have one sibling who's alive and my children have been hugely supportive. My sibling less so.
3: Okay, so while this, did you not have a relationship with your sibling or?
2: It's been strained because of.
3: Yeah.
2: Yeah, I think, you know, I think, again, for me, I got to the part in my life where I'm comfortable.
3: Yep.
2: And I've always been more comfortable talking and seeking help and doing that. And, you know, other people may not be as comfortable with that.
3: Good for you. Yeah. I mean, but that's, you know, it's always those strong ones that come out with the story later, you know? So there's a difference between remembering pain, though, and reliving it, right? So did that writing process ever become emotionally overwhelming for you?
2: Yes, definitely. At times, yes. It was, I put that away. I put the manuscript away for about a year and a half. I never looked at it. I think, yeah, there were certain scenes that were just so hard to relive, really, because you almost relive it. You know, the scene with my brother, the first day of school after my father passed away, and we went to Catholic school. I'm sorry, my voice is, have a little laryngitis, but we went to Catholic school and he had a tie that needed to be tied. And none of us knew how to tie the tie. And we had to get the elderly gentleman who lived in the apartment behind us to wake him up to come to tie his tie. That reading that just, I can't, you know.
3: Yeah.
2: There are certain things that definitely set me off and still do. And I've read it, you know, countless times.
3: Yep. Yeah. Well, you know, some wounds, you know, when they get opened, it's just part of life. You know, sadly,
2: yes. It's,
3: you know, sometimes, you know, you watch a movie or you read a book and it always sort of has this fairy tale ending. And the fact of the matter is, with a lot of memoirs, it doesn't, you know, there's sort of like the arc and the plot and the this and the that. But anyway, okay. So let me ask you about critics, because some critics do believe that family stories should remain private. Did you run up against that at all?
2: No.
3: No.
2: No. And you know what? They don't have to write about their families.
3: That's right.
2: Good for them.
3: Yeah.
2: That's
3: exactly.
2: That's fine. Wonder what happened in their families.
3: Yeah, exactly. All right, we're going to take our last break and come into our last segment. So listeners, stay with us here. We will be right back.
0: 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You'll be glad you did. All right, we are back, and you're listening to the Francesca Lucas Show. I am speaking with Joanne Redding. We are discussing her memoir, House of Pretend. All right, so let's see, where are we? So what part of your younger self, Joanne, do you feel most protective of now?
4: Oh, that's a tough question. I mean, I feel like I wish I could take that little girl and just wrap my arms around her and tell her, you know what, you're going to be fine, and there'll be a day where you are just living life and happy like I am now. But I think also the teenage me, where I was just so misdirected in what I thought was love. You know, it was like throwing spaghetti against the wall, hoping something would stick.
3: And yes.
4: Wow. People just really took advantage. I mean, in so many ways. I feel bad for that girl.
3: Yeah. Let's talk a little bit about forgiveness, because, you know, I assume that was an important theme for you. Or was understanding more important than forgiveness?
4: I think forgiveness is key for anybody to allow them to move on and be happy. I think from a couple different perspectives, right? If you understand that, as we understand a broken leg is a medical issue, or a heart palpitation, or heart issue is a medical issue, I think that as a society, as individuals, a little empathy for people who are suffering with mental illness, whether it be addiction, whether it be depression, et cetera, really allows you as a human being to be a better human being. And as a society, it really helps society if we could wrap our heads around that.
3: If we could. I know. It's just, it's a tough road, isn't it? It really is.
4: It's a tough road. But honestly, you know, speaking with people, like as I was writing the book and as I was going through certain things and speaking with people who I didn't know, who I had never met honestly and openly, invariably they had a story that they'd tell me that they had never told anybody else. So I think that as a society, if we all acknowledge, we all, you know, people suffer from this stuff, and we can help each other if we try, is helpful. I think from a personal perspective, for me, I think forgiveness, you can walk around with anger and right. It just eats away at you. It does absolutely no good.
3: Right.
4: Let it go. Let it go.
3: Well, I mean, it is a disease. I mean, it is a disease. And you know what? I think everybody has some mental illness. I mean, you know?
4: I mean, I'm perfect. I don't know about you.
3: Well, it's good. I'm glad you feel that way.
4: Only kidding.
3: No, it's okay. So let's talk about your readers, because you've been promoting your book now. What are the readers saying? What's the, you have any unexpected responses that surprise you?
4: No, actually, the surprises is the amount of support I've gotten, honestly. Mm-hmm. You know, I think you write a memoir, right? And I've said to people, I feel like I'm walking naked in Times Square, because you write a memoir and then just before it gets published, mine was published a couple of weeks ago, just before it gets published, you think, what did I do? What was I thinking? Oh my God, you know, mm-hmm. both from a perspective of, you know, second guessing your writing skills, but also about why have I just exposed myself to everybody?
3: I know.
4: And then you have to say, well, too late now, right? Yeah. So you kind of tiptoe into this. And I had an event at the local library, 100 seats, all filled. People that I knew from all different parts of my life. And normally I'm not a great public speaker. I thought I'd be, you know, very nervous and my heart beating and my face red and all of that. And I was so relaxed because it was such a nice surprise to me to feel the love in the room. Mm-hmm. And people have been hugely supportive. So I've not gotten any hate mail yet, but we'll see. It's early on. You never know.
3: Yeah. Well, you obviously suffered tremendous grief, and your book has been compared to The Glass Castle, which is for listeners who love to read. That is a great book. That's a crazy story. I actually watched the movie. Did you see the movie? That was pretty.
4: That was
3: pretty interesting.
4: Amazing book.
3: You know, the grief of losing your childhood and what could have been. Because what happens is when you're in a situation like that, I think we tend to carry that abuse with us. And so then I'm not going to say we look for, but we do have sort of a radar out, don't we, of noticing that kind of behavior in someone. And then that's what attracts someone to us. For example, I'm going to give you an example. Okay. So years ago, there was this woman and she was telling me that, and she'd been with the same guy for something like 7-8 years. And she was just absolutely crazy about him. She openly admitted that he was a narcissist. She openly admitted that her mother had been a narcissist, and she had been in tons of therapy around the fact that she tended to be attracted to narcissists, hence because her mother was a narcissist. Okay, that's fine. But no matter how much therapy she had, I'll never forget her saying this to me, doesn't matter how much therapy I have had, if I see a man who just has any inkling that he's a narcissist, I swear across the top of my forehead, it says, jump me. You know, so in other words, what she was saying is obviously that this penchant to be attracted to a narcissist comes from that place of way back when. And I'm wondering if sounds like on some level, you also carried that abuse with you and kind of continued by not allowing love into your life. That's self-sabotage, isn't it?
4: Absolutely. And I think they do say you're attracted to what you know, right? My first husband was a narcissist. I married my mother, but I divorced him. So I recognized a point in time that that was just not healthy and that I had been there, done that, and didn't want any more of it. I'm sorry for this woman, but I think, you know, it takes awareness and it takes checking yourself. You know, when you get in a relationship, you want to be sure that there's not red flags popping up that you're familiar with. I mean, I refuse to be gaslit.
3: Right.
4: I refuse to, you know, be somebody's nursemaid. I mean, there's a whole bunch of things, which is why I'm single.
3: Yeah. That's okay. You don't want to be a nurse or a purse. We like that. Okay.
4: You just need to be aware.
3: Yeah, you do. And it's not, and then I think that there's another piece, which is you cannot, just because you see those red flags and then you know that they're not right and that's not a good direction to go in, it takes a strong person, not only strong, but someone who's really willing to sit with that discomfort, because that's what it is, right? Because it's so unfamiliar to go be away from all of that, right? I mean, the direction is to go towards that rather than, as you said, right? Rather than go away from it.
4: Yeah, I think you have to get to a place where you really love yourself.
3: Right.
4: You know?
3: Yeah. Your mother was committed to a psychiatric institution at the end of her life, and she did acknowledge that there had been stuff wrong in your lives, right? So did she apologize?
4: Yes.
3: So what, she apologized? Or tell me,
4: yes.
3: Tell us.
4: So it was crazy. She at the end of her life, yep, she had a psychotic break. She was on a psych hold. She was transferred to Payne Whitney in White Plains. She ended up in a memory care facility. Ultimately, she had dementia. And it was during one of my visits towards the end of her life where, you know, I don't know, they put them on a cocktail of medications to see what might help. And I'm not sure what cocktail she was on that day. But typically, you know, it was a monologue that I'd go and speak to her about what was going on, current events. She was always up on that. And she stopped and turned to me and said, I'm sorry, it could have been so different. And I had waited my whole life to have her acknowledge, not even apologize, just acknowledge that it was bad. Mm-hmm. But that was it. It was a second and it was gone. She turned back around and started staring at the wall again. But for me, it meant so much.
3: Yeah.
4: It really did. It was just an incredible moment for me. And she died not that long after.
3: So was that a defining moment that you were able to come to terms with forgiving her?
4: I had forgiven her long before that.
3: Oh, okay.
4: I had forgiven her long before that. I mean, I was taking care of her in her, you know, older age, getting her set up in with various help. But I think the moment I really kind of let it go, I had gone down with a sibling to talk to her about some crazy stuff she had done. And she just started going off on some tangent. And it was at that moment, I mean, I had spent decades and decades thinking one day she'd be a mom and we'd have like the white picket fence and, you know, the family that loved each other and the whole, you know, I just always had this in my head, like that little girl still wanted it.
3: Mm-hmm.
4: And I remember just stopping and saying, okay, we left. And I said, you know, I finally get it. I finally get what you've been trying to tell me for years. It's not that she doesn't love me. It's that she's incapable of loving anybody.
3: Right. Exactly.
4: That was the defining moment. That was when I could truly let it go.
3: Right. Right. Yeah. As we're winding down, Joanne, mm-hmm. What would you like the listeners to take away from this interview?
4: Oh, boy. I think that, you know, there's so many things that people can do that I think help people who are suffering. I think first thing is if you think somebody's having issues, like for us, no one ever intervened when we were little.
3: Mm-hmm.
4: If you think somebody needs help, ask them again, mm-hmm. give them a phone number, mm-hmm. try, mm-hmm. and have some empathy. You know, I think judging is really easy.
3: Oh, yeah.
4: But empathy is super helpful, but empathy is not enough. You know, you need some action. You need some willingness to talk to them, to confront them, to try to get them help. But, you know, I think for your own self, for people for themselves, if they need help, make a call, get help. You know, don't think you're alone. Today may be a bad day. Tomorrow will be better.
3: Right.
4: You know, and just try to forgive and love yourself because life is short.
3: Mm-hmm, mm-hmm.
4: And certainly better being forgiving and kind and happy.
3: Certainly. Absolutely. All right. So the name of this book, listeners, is House of Pretend. It's by Joanne Redding. It's her memoir. It's summer. I think it's a great beach read. And so, Joanne, thank you for shedding a light on this very important topic. And you've been just a wonderful guest tonight on the Francesca Luca Show. I really do appreciate your time.
4: Francesca, thank you so much. I'm just really happy for the opportunity to speak with you.
3: All right. Well, you take care and best of luck to you.
4: Thank you. You too.
3: Okay. All right. We've got to wrap things up and say goodnight. I hope you enjoyed the show. It was really, really interesting. I loved so many aspects of it. There's so much meat in this interview. So that if you missed part of the show, I really encourage you to go over to my Apple Podcast page and listen there. Share it with a friend who might be struggling or who may be involved with someone who's struggling. So get the word out that there is help out there for mental illness. So thanks again, listeners, for being with us tonight. And we will see you next week, same time, same place. Make it a great week.
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A check on the forecast coming up momentarily here on WATD After the Cars.

0: 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We say hello to meteorologist Josh Nichols.
1: Coming up for your Wednesday night, plan on some patchy areas of fog developing in the overnight with a mostly cloudy sky. We could see a shower or thunderstorm around. The overnight low temperature near 60. Still a little bit unsettled for Thursday with hazy sunshine. It'll be hot. The high temperature away from our coastal extremities near 90. Watch for a pop-up shower or thunderstorm into the afternoon. Friday brings a blend of clouds and sun and an easterly sea breeze. Highs will be into the middle and upper 80s, just a little bit cooler by the water's edge. And then on Saturday, look for a blend of clouds and sun, maybe a shower in the morning. Highs will be in the mid-80s. Sunday, sunny and hot. The high away from our South Shore beaches near 90 degrees. 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

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Coming up on Sunday, it is the final Phoenix Masonic Lodge all-you-can-eat breakfast of the season at 133 Broadway in Hanover. 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

Pat Benatar, Invincible, 95.9 WATD with John Shea. You know who seems invincible these days? Is Joey Chestnut, the hot dog eating champion. He is competing once again this 4th of July, despite pleading guilty to a misdemeanor battery charge accused of slapping a man in the face during a night out in Indiana. He entered his guilty plea back on April 20th, sentenced to 180 days of probation, and still is allowed to compete in the Hot Dog Eating Championship on the 4th of July. So good luck to Joey Chestnut, 95.9 WATD.

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0: 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We say hello to meteorologist Josh Nichols.
1: Coming up for your Wednesday night, plan on some patchy areas of fog developing in the overnight with a mostly cloudy sky. We could see a shower or thunderstorm around. The overnight low temperature near 60. Still a little bit unsettled for Thursday with hazy sunshine. It'll be hot. The high temperature away from our coastal extremities near 90. Watch for a pop-up shower or thunderstorm into the afternoon. Friday brings a blend of clouds and sun and an easterly sea breeze. Highs will be into the middle and upper 80s, just a little bit cooler by the water's edge. And then on Saturday, look for a blend of clouds and sun. Maybe a shower in the morning. Highs will be in the mid-80s. Sunday, sunny and hot. The high away from our South Shore beaches near 90 degrees. For WATD, I'm meteorologist Josh Nichols.
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Welcome to Thursday, just a few minutes past midnight. Later on at 1 o'clock, Patrick Ryan comes in with Together, followed by the South Shore's morning news. 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

0: 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We say hello to meteorologist Josh Nichols.
1: Coming up for your Wednesday night, plan on some patchy areas of fog developing in the overnight with a mostly cloudy sky. We could see a shower or thunderstorm around. The overnight low temperature near 60. Still a little bit unsettled for Thursday with hazy sunshine. It'll be hot. The high temperature away from our coastal extremities near 90. Watch for a pop-up shower or thunderstorm into the afternoon. Friday brings a blend of clouds and sun and an easterly sea breeze. Highs will be into the middle and upper 80s, just a little bit cooler by the water's edge. And then on Saturday, look for a blend of clouds and sun, maybe a shower in the morning. Highs will be in the mid-80s. Sunday, sunny and hot. The high away from our South Shore beaches near 90 degrees. For WATD, I'm meteorologist Josh Nichols.
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Ella Langley, it's called Choosing Texas on 95.9 WATD with John Shea. My time for this very early Thursday morning has come to an end. Patrick Ryan with Together coming in next to get you through the rest of the early morning hours and lead you right into the South Shore's morning news with Larry Nelson in for Rob Hakala this morning. And it's Mariah Carey right now on 95.9 WATD. 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

0: The late 70s band that combined synthesizers and horns. They were called the Ra Band, and they began in 1976, 50 years ago, from the 1978 album called The Crunch and Beyond. It is the Ra Band with Concrete, The Crunch.
1: Yeah, you've read all the books, but when it comes to The Crunch, where are you?
2: The Crunch? How dare you speak to me of The Crunch? You know nothing of The Crunch. You've never even been to The Crunch.
1: Been there once.
2: Oh, little day trip round The Crunch. We can all go as tourists. Oh, that's a bit of crunch.
3: Shut it.
1: Look, I'll sort it out. Just give me more time.
0: There they are, Sabu and Naboo, having an argument at the round table of the shaman on the Mighty Boosh. Good morning, everybody. It is June 11th, 2026, and you are tuned to Together with Patrick Ryan, episode number 459. And here on the show tonight, we're going to have a great time. We're going to listen to some albums released 50 years ago, 45 years ago, 40 years ago, 35 years ago. So we'll go to 76, 81, 86, 91. Swing by the theaters this weekend in the station wagon in 1981 and 86 to celebrate some 45th and 40th anniversaries of some of our favorite movies opening this weekend. And we're going to do a recap of the Happy Together Tour tonight at the South Shore Music Circus. I guess it would be yesterday night on the 10th, just a few hours ago. All of the acts who are in the Happy Together Tour performed at the South Shore Music Circus. So tonight, somewhere in Massachusetts, they're resting. And we are going to continue by listening to some kind of deep cuts from some of the folks involved in that tour. And we're going to listen to some music about concrete. I started off the show with a song about concrete because this week, a lot of times the show reflects something that I'm doing. Over the few weeks I've been doing the show, and I've been working on fixing the basement stairs and, you know, doing new concrete and blocks and all kinds of stuff. So here's a song called Basement Staircase, a quick one. It's a little instrumental. Kind of a little xylophone. Marimba kind of thing. Going down the basement stairs, don't hurt yourself.

I sometimes forget to wear a mask, and I breathe that dust bad for you. You should not breathe the concrete dust. I'm like holding my shirt over my face. So we're going to start off the show listening to some songs about concrete. And on the Texas Bound and Flying album from 1981, Jerry Reed has a song called Concrete Sailor on there. Going to start off there. Sail on down those bags of rocks and dirt. 95.9 ATD.

0: The Swedish band called Fake from 1985 with their song called Brick, or as they say in their accent, Breek. It's a song about breeks falling down on you. And the other song prior to that as well, Ray Stevens' live version of the cover of the Irish group called the Corys song called the Bricklayers song. And you heard Concrete Sea from Terry Jacks from the Seasons in the Sun LP from 1974. And that Concrete Sailor, sailing on that concrete sea. The drivers out there on the road, and I send that out to all my drivers listening to the show. And I was wrong. Jerry Reed's Texas Bound and Flying is released in 1980, not 81. Smokey and the Bandit 2 is 1980. That's the theme to that film is on that record. All right, it's time to start listening to some albums released in 1981. And so we're going to start off with Johnny Cash's record called The Baron that he released. Pretty love song on there. The Greatest Love Affair.
1: I dreamed I woke up and you were gone. I reached out, but no one was there. I called your name and nobody answered. And I wondered if I cried, would you care? I had said I love you so many times, but they're just words that you hear people say. And I never knew just how much I loved you until suddenly you'd gone away. Now who'd stand by me the way you did? When I was weak, it was you that made me strong. And you had a way of touching my heart like the words in a beautiful song.

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Then just before the herd had built up in my heart to a mountain that I knew I could never climb, I woke up. 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

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And I love you, America. 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
2: Oh, I love you, Ma. Thank you very much for letting everybody know. It is 1:30 in the morning, and you just heard George Harrison with Teardrops from his Somewhere in England album released June 2nd, 1981, and Johnny Cash from The Baron released just the day before June 1st, 1981, and he was prepping for almost a month away from the 4th of July celebrations of 1981, 45 years ago. The 250th coming up next month, and we are celebrating the greatest love affair we've ever had with America, here in the country we love, in the country we live. And that brings us to the bottom of the hour, and we're still listening to songs from albums released here in 1981 and upcoming this weekend on the 15th. Well, I guess it's probably next Monday. Cliff Richard will be releasing his Love Songs album. And he covers so many of our favorite love songs on that record. But I picked Fell in Love with You. It's a great version of it. There's like 30 songs on the record.

Cliff Richard here on the Love Songs Show from his Love Songs album from 1981. Turntable number one. We got the Pointer Sisters, Black and White. That happens to be the Slow Hand album, but there's four other love songs on that record. You're listening to the Love Songs Show together with Patrick Ryan till 4:30 a.m. And we're having such a good time tonight. And love's all that matters. ATD.

So many times you hear the song Wild Thing from the Troggs. Not many love songs, but Somewhere My Girl Is Waiting from the Cellophane album from 1967. You also heard two other groups that were at the Salt Shore Music Circus last night. Love Song from the Vogues from 55 years ago, 1971 on the 45 single. And The Association with We Love. They were also at the Music Circus last night. And you know who else was there? Maria from Norwood. She called in. She checked out the Happy Together tour. She's also going to see Men at Work, Casey and the Sunshine Band. And last Friday, she went to go buy tickets. And when she got there, Little Feet was doing the sound check when she was there. So she got to see Little Feet for a few minutes while they were playing. Hey, you also heard Going Underground from Manfred Mann's Earth Band. They released a record called, Solitude Solitaire. No, what am I saying? That's Peter Cetera, you dummy. Criminal Tango. That's the next one under it. Manfred Mann, Criminal Tango is released on the 13th of June in 1986. It's coming up on its 40th anniversary. And Pointer Sisters' Black and White album. And you heard Got to Find Love from that record, released this upcoming week in 1981. And I just got off the phone with Bob from West Wareham. And we were talking about this girl who's out there somewhere. Somewhere My Girl Is Waiting, the Troggs. And I Know You're Out There Somewhere from these guys. Bob's Request. Somewhere. Coming up on the top of the hour. Thanks for listening, Bob. And thanks for listening to all of you. ATD.

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Opening in theaters tomorrow, June 12th, 1981. It is the 45th anniversary of the film that started it all, Raiders of the Lost Ark. John Williams with the Raiders March. And every time I'm at Queen Anne's, if I go into the grocery store there, I think about how, if I'm in the produce section, I'm really where I saw this film. And Star Trek II, Wrath of Khan, to name many. And I'm going to take you to the movies in the 79 or the 73 station wagon time machine here tonight a few times throughout the night. But great to go see Raiders. Oh, man. Bad dates. Oh, so many great lines from the film. Hey, before the top of the hour, you heard a song from Chicago 18, released September of 1986. I slipped and I was about to mention Peter Cetera's Solitude Solitaire record, which is released June 23rd, a couple weeks from now. And over at South Shore Music Circus last night, Jason Scheff, the guy who took over for Peter Cetera in 1985 going into 86 so that Peter could release Solitude Solitaire. And both of those albums had David Foster's hands on them. David produced Chicago 18, and he co-wrote Glory of Love with Peter Cetera for the song, the film Karate Kid Part 2. And that is also on that solo record. So there's a bit of history on all of that. And that brings us to the top of hour number two. And I talked to Maria from Norwood. I'm going to play some music for her coming up. And we are still listening to some of the folks who are part of the Happy Together tour that was tonight, well, I'm sorry, last night, June 10th, at the South Shore Music Circus. We heard the Association. We heard the Troggs. We're going to hear from Gary Puckett. We're going to hear from Ron Dante, the voice of the Archies. And we'll also hear from the Cowsills in this hour as well. We also heard from the Vogues and Jason Scheff from Chicago and many other things. But how about we start off with Ron? He always knew how to make you feel good. Good, happy song to start off hour number two of Together with Patrick Ryan here on ATD.

currently on tour with Ringo Starr's All-Star Band, along with Steve Luthaker and Hamish Stewart, Warren Ham, Greg Bissonette, and Buck Johnson are playing with Ringo, and they're out for the rest of this month. And then Men at Work will be here in Massachusetts at the South Shore Music Circus on July 26th, along with Toad the Wet Sprocket and Shona Knife, the Japanese rock band of all females. And you heard from Cargo, 1982, Blue for You, Men at Work, going out to Maria from Norwood, who's going to that show. You also heard Gary Puckett with his distinct voice and his version of Just the Two of Us from his American Portraits album from 1982. And Gary is along with the Happy Together tour, which was there last night, and getting into that sunny, sunny feeling again. From 1967, The Cow Sills, Summer is on its Way. Ron Dante from 1970 with Let Me Bring You Up, two songs to make you feel really good about getting ready for the summer. And let's see, I have played pretty much everybody who was on the Happy Together tour tonight. I also have a request that came in from Steve at the Cohasset Shaws. Wanted to hear some KT Osland tonight. And KT released this song in 1987. Song called Do Ya? Not to be confused with the Electric Light Orchestra song or the Move song.

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2: Hey, thank you so much, Jill. I appreciate the bottom of the hour sweeper. You just heard Ray Charles from his Ray Invites You to Listen album from 1967 with Love Walked In, a request going out to my listener who listens all the way down in Ponce, Puerto Rico, Andres Diaz. And last week was the 5-year anniversary since her dad passed away, so she requested some Ray Charles and some Joe Cocker, which I'm going to play some more, play Joe for you in a little bit, Andres. She says she listens to the show every week from Ponce, which is a southern city by the water at the bottom of the island. And from some of the pictures of the resorts down there, it's very pretty near the water. And thank you for listening, Andres. I really appreciate it. And you also heard Do Ya from Katie Oslin, going out to Steve, who's stalking, rocking, and talking to me on the phone for a few minutes. Thanks for calling in, buddy. And here in this second hour, you just heard Jill's voice. And I didn't tell this story last week because I was in the midst of my tribute to Mrs. Drouin last week. All right, before I went on the air last week, the last song in John's set, which is normally picked by the computer, it's kind of like a random, was Spanish Eddie by Laura Branigan, which is one of my mother's favorite songs. And I was like, my mind was blown. Right before I'm about to go on the air, I'm like, what is this doing in the computer? I had never heard Spanish Eddie on the channel before, other than me playing it. And then all week long, I've been singing the song. I told you earlier I was doing work, putting in some new stairs and working on concrete. And I wasn't listening to my headphones, right? I just had the song kept going over and over in my head. And I don't really know why. I think maybe my mom wanted you to hear it again. But I also was analyzing the story. And it's an interesting story, you know. It was written by David Palmer and Chuck Coachman. And it was on Laura's album called Hold Me from 1985. The arrangement on it is by Harold Faltermeyer, the same guy who gave us Axel F., right? And the story is told from three different perspectives that Laura is telling it from. The Eddie, who's the character in the song, and then there's Laura's character, and then there's a person that she's talking to. Maybe it's her boyfriend or somebody that she's close to, but she knows that he was involved the night that Eddie cashed it in. So the story goes, it's a hot summer night in either June or July. And in the city where Eddie and his brother lived, they were loved by the community. And then when they were younger, they got involved in the underground activity, you know, underworld characters. But now they were out and they were desperately trying to get their neighbors to join with them, to fight against the corrupt mob-like element in their neighborhood. And nobody would stand up to them. And so one night, the word went out against Eddie and his brother, and the hit went out on him. And so now Eddie is up in his apartment. He's probably in about a 20-story apartment. They had already gotten to his brother, okay? And in the song, she says that, the brothers had gone out of style. Hey, they'd gone out of style. Go kill them, you know? So one night, after they got to his brother, and he had nothing else to lose, he locked himself in his apartment and started drinking anything he could find. Only thing he had, cough syrup and lemon gin. Then he goes out on the balcony and he starts threatening to jump, and people are down there on the ground starting to gather like a TV show or a movie. And the cops and the emergency vehicles all show up, and Eddie's out there and all the media's there, and no one knows why he was up there except his neighbors. They all know that they wouldn't fight against the mob. So now Eddie jumps from the tower to his death as a martyr, and he surrendered to the bad guys. But the next day, his neighborhood went against the bad guys, and his revolution came of age. And that is the story of Spanish Eddie.

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0: 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Have a request? Dial 781-837-4900.

Oh, yeah, we just jumped on the trampoline. Yeah, you and I are running with Ferris through the yards and the neighborhoods and the houses of our neighbors, trying to beat his parents back home without getting caught. It is the 11th of June, and on this very day in 1986, 40 years ago, Ferris Bueller's Day Off hits theaters, and all of us go see this goofy movie for the first time. And I saw it at the Foxborough Theater, right there off of Mechanic Street. And, man, what an awesome night that was, going to see that film. And we're going to listen to some more music from the movie throughout the rest of this hour. That's March of the Swivelheads, the song where Ferris is running through the yards, from the English Beat, 1982. And before the top of the hour, the 50th anniversary of A Kinda Hush from the Carpenters, released on today's date, June 11th, 1976. You heard I Have You from that record. We're going to celebrate the 50th anniversary of another record, also released on today's date in 1976. But first, welcome to episode number 459 of the radio program, together with Patrick Ryan, here on June 11th, 2026, at the South Shores radio station, 95.9 WATD, here in Marshfield, Massachusetts, servicing Greater Boston, the South Shore, and the rest of the world at 959WATD.com. And how about we listen to a song called Lady O, from the record produced by Robbie Robertson for Neil Diamond, called Beautiful Noise, released today, June 11th, 1976. It's the Love Song Show here at 95.9, together with Patrick Ryan. Thanks for being here with me.

0: Before the top of the hour, I forgot to mention, you heard Glass Tiger with Closer to You. Whoa, hey, what are you doing there? Glass Tiger with Closer to You, their Thin Red Line album, is released today in 1986, 40 years ago. Time Will Reveal from DuBage, 1983. And All of Our Tomorrows from Joe Cocker, his Unchain My Heart album from 1987. Going out to my listener, Andres. And you also heard my detailed explanation of the story of Spanish Eddie as I've interpreted it by the lyrics earlier. All right, it's time for us to... What the heck am I doing next? Oh, I can't remember. Oh, lady-o, lady-o. Oh, that's what it was. Before I get... deep into this part of the show, I wanted to do a quick thing where we celebrate Bill Cody's life. Bill Cody was the great American country TV interview host, and he was also the announcer at the Grand Ole Opry. And earlier this week, Crystal Gayle had mentioned on social media, posted a really nice thing about Bill. And so here he is talking with Crystal, and we'll play some music from the album that she's talking about and some of the other stuff that he mentions in this little bit.
1: And they're timeless. I mean, these songs are so great.
2: And it seems that a number of people, T.G. Shepherd, Ronnie Millsap recently, and of course, this is really your second shot at it. Rod Stewart's three times now, three volumes of classic works, very similar to what you've done. Different songs, but from the same era, all the way back to the 20s in the case of Stardust.
1: Well, I feel that if I lived another life, I was there singing in that cabaret.
2: Well, do you feel, you know, when you think about even Don't Make My Brown Eyes Blue, the very first thing we heard you ever sing on the radio way back when was I've Cried the Blue Right Out of My Eyes.

0: You know, those particular songs, they fit my voice so well. Mm-hmm. And that style, I mean, to learn a song like that is easier for me because it floats out. And, you know, I love singing all different styles of music. I mean, Rocky Top is a favorite. So, you know, but that style does come easy to me, and I do love it.
1: The history of Don't It Make My Brown Eyes Blue, Richard Lee. Now, it sounds like it could have been written in the 20s or 30s.
0: Oh, yes.
1: But it wasn't. It's a relatively contemporary piece, isn't it?
0: That song, Richard hadn't had many cuts, right? You know, let me back up. He wrote my very first number one, which was I'll Get Over You. Mm-hmm. And from that time, it had a few cuts, but not a whole lot. And Alan Reynolds decided to go to Richard's house and listen to some of the songs he had been writing. And he played a few things, and Alan said, do you have anything else? I said, well, we have one song that we're going to send to California for somebody. And Alan said, oh, play it. And when it was over, Alan said, you're not sending that song anywhere. So we almost lost that song.
1: Isn't that amazing?
0: Just like that.

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2: Thank you so much, Mike Ryan. And you and I were all just, at the museum in Chicago with Sloan and Ferris and Cameron. But that time we heard the Dream Academy's version of Please, Please, Please Let Me Get What I Want with the lyrics, because that's the song that's the instrumental that's in the background during that scene. You also heard Lynn Christopher's bumper for my show with her seductive voice. I love her voice. And from 1973, she used to want to be a ballerina from her self-titled album. And Lynn was one of the backing vocalists with the guys from Kiss and worked with Gene and Paul. It's Gene's birthday yesterday, I think. Steve can probably play some Kiss in another Steve request coming up soon. You also heard Natalie Cole with Almost Like Being in Love. Her Unforgettable with Love album is released today in 1991. The album where she sings with her dad is now 35 years old. Born to Love from Peebo Bryson and Roberta Flack's album of that name. And Peebo passed away just last week. We'll continue listening to more music from that record and his other records as well. And music from Crystal Gayle as she talked to Bill Cody on Great American Country Television. We played both of her big hits, Brown Eyes Blue and Cried the Blue Out of My Eyes, however that one goes. And that brings us to the bottom of the hour. And there is another film that is also released this upcoming weekend on the 13th of June in 1986. We got to study for the test. Come on, you, me, Thornton Mellon, we'll all cram. Come on. Jason's there. Jason's trying to help us.

Yes, we are going to beat that test. Sally Kellerman is right behind us, and her boyfriend, the other professor, is not going to keep Thornton Mellon from graduating in Back to School, starring Rodney Dangerfield. Come on, let's all go to the bar with Rodney and Jason. Thornton and Jason are going to tear this bar down. Derek's there, too.

95.9 WATD by request from my brother George, who called in. Moonlight in Vermont from 1956, Joe Stafford and the Paul Weston Orchestra. Power of Love from Arlo Guthrie, 1981. It is the title track to his 45-year-old album and his birthday yesterday, June 10th, 1947. It's also Gene Simmons' birthday, June 10th, 1937. You heard his song from Kiss Alive, Watching You. Going out to Steve as well, and happy birthday, Gene. Honky Tonk Dancer from 38 Special from their 1980 album, Wide-Eyed Southern Boys. Donnie Van Zandt's birthday today on June 11th, 1952. Donnie was born. Nice to hear that crazy grouping of songs, right? That's the kind of show you get with Together with Patrick Ryan. Well, how about we put on some songs that are moving into or nestled in the top 40 in 1986, moving from June into July? Some of the songs, I got a Jeffrey Osborne tune and one from Andy Taylor that are in the 30s. And Jeffrey's You Should Be Mine, because your woo woo woo should be mine. Was moving through the high 30s. 40 years ago, ATD.

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tomorrow, June 12th, 1981, you had your choice of going to see Raiders of the Lost Ark or Clash of the Titans. Lawrence Rosenthal with the theme to the Clash of the Titans, released on June 12th, 1981. If she knew what she wants from the Bangles is in the 30s, in the top 40 around this time in 1986. You Should Be Mine is also in the 30s. Not quite sure. It's jumbling at this current time. And by July, they moved down into the 20s. And that brings us to the top of hour number four, which is really half hour number four of the radio program together with Patrick Ryan. Over the past few weeks and months, I end the show at 4:30 because Rob Hakala is out performing his civic duties and Larry Nelson is coming in and he will be here at 5 a.m. to bring you the South Shore's morning news along with the team, and I leave at 4:30 so that Larry can get himself all set up. Hey, remember, next week is episode number 460, and it's also the 10-year anniversary of the show. I'm going 5 days early so that it lands on 460. So this show started on the 23rd of June in 2016, and now here it is, coming up on the 23rd of June 2026, but we'll celebrate that next week on the 18th. And let's get jumping and bumping into this hour. I was telling you about these songs that are in the top 40 in 1986. The theme to American anthems, one of them. Andy Taylor, ATD.

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2: Well, hey, thank you so much, Dad. I love you very much. And thank you for tuning in to this episode of Together with Patrick Ryan, episode number 459. And next week, episode number 460 is the 10-year anniversary of the show. And 10 years ago, when the Monkees released Good Times, I was so psyched to play it for you, the new Monkees record. We've lost three of those guys since then, and Mickey is the only one left. You heard, You Bring the Summer, it's on its way. 2 weeks from now, when the solstice hits us, Missing You from Diana. Aaron Neville, With You in Mind, his Warm Your Heart album is released on today's date in 1991. It's 35 years old. Judy Garland's birthday, you heard her live at home at the Palace from 1967 with What Now, My Love. Her birthday is on June 10th, 1922. Put Love in Your Life from Air Supply, Graham Russell's birthday. Great duet between Graham and Russell. His birthday today, 1950. And you heard Take It Easy from Andy Taylor. And that brings us to the full end of the show. But you know, it's time for me to play the end credits to an old TV show as I leave. And it happens to be the birthday of Chad Everett, Dr. Joe Gannon from Medical Center. So get your 70s groove on and get ready, because in a half an hour, Larry Nelson and the South Shore's Morning News will be here. Don't hurt yourself or we'll have to call the ambulance here on Medical Center. Hey, I'm going to leave you with Gary Wright. He had the number 8 song today, 50 years ago, in the top 10. With Love is Alive. And love's always alive here on the Love Song Show. And remember, love is all that matters. Give it to me now. Bye.

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1: News, I'm Dave Packer. The U.S. and Iran trading strikes for the second day in a row. The Pentagon says multiple targets were hit, including Iranian air defenses and communication systems, and Iran firing back, again taking aim at U.S. allies in the region. American forces intercepting missiles bound for Jordan.
2: President Trump renewing his threat to target Iran's power plants and bridges, warning Iran will pay the price for taking too long to negotiate a peace deal.
3: They keep tapping us along. They keep playing us for suckers.
2: A top Iranian official threatening to expand the war, saying of the U.S., we are not afraid of fighting losers.
1: ABC's Martha Raddatz. Inflation making a comeback as the Iran war pushes oil and gas prices higher, the consumer price index surging 4.2% over the last year. Billionaire Bill Gates voluntarily appearing before Congress Wednesday for a closed-door hearing over his relationship with Jeffrey Epstein. Gates has called it, quote, a mistake. This is ABC News. A terrifying scene inside a Chicago iconic park this week, a cross lit on fire. The symbol of hate desecrating the lakefront urban escape shocked Chicagoans. Chicago police do have a person of interest, someone seen fleeing the scene Tuesday around the time of the incident, but they're treating it as an arson investigation until they have enough evidence to bring hate crime charges. Father Michael Flager of St. Sabina's told ABC TV's Chicago station, there's no mistaking what this means.
4: It was so premeditated. You made this cross somewhere. You carried it, got it downtown. You put it in one of the most visible spots in Chicago. And then you set it afire.
1: The FBI has been brought in to investigate. Meanwhile, Father Flager says a community of St. Sabina will offer a $10,000 reward for information that leads to an arrest. Nail biter in Madison Square Garden. The New York Knicks set a record for the biggest NBA Finals comeback, rallying from 29 points down to beat San Antonio's 107-106 in Game 4. Dave Packer, ABC News.

0: Well, good morning and welcome into the Thursday edition of the South Shore's Morning News. Larry with you and Lori in the WAT newsroom this morning here at our studios. Look at our weather forecast being brought to you by South Shore YMCA. Get out of the house and get active. 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We're looking for hit or miss showers later today and into the evening. 92 for the high today, down to 69 for the overnight. And some stray showers and strong thunderstorms in Friday. Otherwise, looking at 92 degrees into the weekend. We're looking at a little bit cooler. Some early showers in on Saturday, 89 degrees and warmer on Sunday. With evening shower thunderstorms, 90 degrees. Take a look around and get the temperatures around the South Shore this morning. As we're seeing the skies brighten, not early for me, it seems early. 66 right now in Hull. We've got 67 in Randolph, 66 in Pembroke, and 64 right now down in Plymouth. And again, our look at our weather has been brought to you by the South Shore YMCA.
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0: Good morning again at 5:09 here on the South Shore's Morning News. Larry in for Rob, and I'll be back in later on Friday. Rob will start off the show, and I'll be in taking over a little after 7:30 or so into 8 o'clock. We've got Lori in our WATD newsroom this morning as we take a look out to the highways and look at all of our traffic cams now. We're seeing that we've got a lot of light in the sky. I'm not used to it getting light this early. Seems strange. But that's what we have out there. We've got a lot of free-flowing traffic out there right now. You're looking good all the way up through the South Shore, down from Plymouth all the way up to Granger right now. You're fine up there. And going in to Boston from 128 and 95, 93. You're good up to there until you get up to near the Logan Express. You're going to slow down there as you make the changeover points north on 93 into the city. Route 24, no problems there. No problems at Route 44. No problems getting on or off the Cape this morning. Traveling out Route 128 to the Mass Turnpike, you're in the clear. No problems there at all. We're looking at our weather forecast, and it's going to be a warm one today. I put another air conditioner in. Got them all in. I think I have 4 of them. Right in the windows there. And nice and cool in our studios this morning as we've got the air conditioning ready to go for these warm days coming up. We've got 92 for the high today. Hit or miss showers later today, much later today. Showers and thunderstorms. And then stray evening thunderstorm tonight. Look for the temperature to drop to 69 degrees at 92 in on your Friday with a stray shower or strong thunderstorm in there with the potential of early showers in on Saturday. A little bit cooler than 92 the day before. Saturday, we're looking at 89 degrees. Evening showers in on Sunday, thunderstorm in there, 90 degrees. The outlook for next week looks like we'll be starting out in the 80s and then pretty much going to stay in the 80s, looks like. Good bit of the week, we'll have to see some showers come through. Much-needed rain. Much-needed rain in and around the South Shore. 5:10 here on the South Shore's Morning News. Good morning.

0: Kelso's Morning News on your Thursday at 5:15 here, WAT. It's good to be with you here on the South Shores Radio Station. As we get the show ready to go through this morning, we'll have coming up in the show later on, we'll have the Kin Commando, and that'll be in the 7 o'clock hour. We'll be talking with the president and CEO of C Plymouth, and Bob from Coastal Heritage Bank will stop by. Lisa Churchill, that'll be at 8:41. Bob and the Coastal Heritage Bank segment, that'll be at 8:11. And John Glazio will be in at 9:11. He's going to be talking about a new segment that's going to start up in about a week here at WATD. And Dr. John Hayes will be with us at 9:22. And then we'll have John Shea at the local track, the AT Entertainment Minute. And, of course, anything else that's happening on today, it's National German Chocolate Cake Day. It makes me want to have a big glass of milk to go with it there. That's the only way that I could have that much chocolate cake.
1: Retirement can be scary, but only

0: We take a look at Wall Street Now with Jim Ryan and a preview right here on WATD.
1: Wall Street Now. The crude oil roller coaster is back on the incline, with benchmark Brent crude topping $93 a barrel Wednesday. Renewed attacks and counterattacks by the U.S. and Iran have raised fears in the energy sector of more supply disruptions. Equities likewise had a rough Wednesday. The Standard & Poor's plunged 1.6%, while the Nasdaq Composite gave up 2%. The Dow Jones lost just under 1,000 points to finish the session back below 50,000. Echoes of the auto industry's World War II pivot to weapons production. Mercedes-Benz has signed on with a German tech company to develop a drone defense system. It'll use military versions of the Mercedes Sprinter van and the G-Class SUV. Joining in the FIFA fever, Starbucks is launching a new version of its barista bear-shaped cups, wearing soccer-themed ball caps. You won't find them in coffee shops, but only online through Starbucks Rewards program. Jim Ryan, ABC News.
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0: 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And the traffic is starting to grow too. We're looking at a crash now on the on-ramp O'Neill Tunnel southbound off-ramp at exit 17. That's Government Center in Callahan Tunnel. We're slow at 93 northbound by the Logan Express to the Braintree split. And that's usually where you start to see it build up. You find Route 3 all the way up to the split once you get onto the Bergen Parkway. A little bit of slow traffic there as you make that right turn. A little bit of a slowdown Route 3 south before, let's see, that would be Congress Street. That's got to be some of that road construction there, so beware of that through Duxbury Route 3 south. No problems north, and you're good getting on the Cape at both bridges. Not seeing any problems there. Route 44, no problems there. 24, you're good. Both directions, and out to Route 128, out to the Pike, you're good out there. Not seeing any problems up there. And now that we have done that, we get a little bit closer. You do have some pockets here and there on the expressway inbound Granite Ave, and then past the Neponset River and by the gas tank. A little bit of volume in there, and before the Dorchester Yard Club, seeing some volume start up in that area. As we look out our window here, WATD, we've got it's not too bright, but you can see outside, which is good. Hit or miss showers later today. Those are could be some thunderstorms in there, too. 92 for a high today, down to 69 tonight. Stray evening shower not ruled out for tonight, and much-needed rain. We'll see some of that rain coming in at different times. It looks like on Friday at 92 degrees. The potential of some early showers in on your Saturday, 89. And Sunday, we've got evening showers and thunderstorms in there, 90 degrees. It looks like next week so far, as we look at the extended forecast, be in the upper 70s and 80s with some showers around on Tuesday into Wednesday. Into there, you can see some showers at some point in there. But that, look at the extended forecast there. Yeah, today's the day that hopefully your air conditioning's working so you can stay cool. Ice water's the key.
3: Frankie, what's cooking?
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3: Yeah, I'm off this week.
4: Well done.

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3: Take a look into sports. As you may have seen yesterday, Team France arrived at Boston yesterday and are cheering fans ahead of the World Cup, many of them right outside the hotel, and live film, video, I guess, of the plane landing. And then they took the bus over to the hotel with a lot of fans waiting for them outside and signing autographs and signing shirts. I saw some of the pictures there. First big match is this Saturday, Haiti versus Scotland. It was a loss for the Red Sox as they extend their losing streak over the Tampa Bay Rays, 5-7. The struggling Red Sox are back in action. Tonight's game is at 7:30 when they take on the Rangers. And we do have some NBA final news from our friends over there at ABC.
4: Somehow, some way, and the Knicks cap off the largest NBA Finals comeback this league has ever seen. And just an unbelievable effort. It's a historical night here at the Garden, guys. It's the best way to put it. And we're going to be talking about this night for a long time, especially if the Knicks can find a way to close this out Saturday night.
3: That'll be Madison Square Garden. It's the greatest comeback in the NBA history. The Knicks are now ahead 3-1 in the championship.
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3: 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Let's see, 524 here on the South Shore's Morning News. Some news from, you guessed it, Iran.
7: In a new wave of fighting, despite the ceasefire, the U.S. military unleashing attacks on Iran.
8: We're going to be attacking them, attacking them very hard.
7: The president making it clear the attacks will continue with the goal of forcing Iran to negotiate a deal. Iran now responding to the latest U.S. attacks. Iran's Revolutionary Guard also claiming to have completely closed the Strait of Hormuz due to, quote, insecurity in the region. That's a claim the U.S. denies.

0: 525 of the South Shore's Morning News coming up in a few. We'll have a look at this day in history from the Associated Press. We'll look into our traffic and weather. And then Lori in our WATD newsroom today on your Thursday as we move through this morning here. Take you out to California where there's a story about toxic chemicals and a federal search warrant. Let's get more from ABC.
1: Federal agents arrived at GKN Aerospace in Garden Grove executing a federal search warrant. First Assistant U.S. Attorney Bill Asaley says his office, along with the FBI and EPA, are looking for possible violations of the company.
2: We have an obligation to figure out whether any crimes are committed.
1: A tank with 6,500 gallons of a highly toxic chemical became unstable last month, causing the tank to heat up, posing a risk of a massive explosion. Eventually, the tank cracked, allowing pressure to release, and the danger subsided. Alex Stone, ABC News.
3: Come join the town of Kingston on Saturday, June 27th at 223 Green Street from 1 to 2 p.m. for Kingston's Proclamation Day ceremony, a special community celebration honoring our town and its history. 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We hope to see you there on June 27th.
0: 526 of the South Shore's Morning News. World Cup out of Atlanta from the police there.
4: Even though the first match isn't until Monday, the city's operations center is activated. Atlanta Police Chief Darren Shearbaum says all of the department's 1,800 sworn officers, along with 500 civilian staff, will be working during the World Cup period.
5: We're going to continue to respond to every 911 call that will be going to our 911 center, and we will be proactively fighting crime and keeping the peace in Atlanta, Georgia.
4: The department has also sworn in more than 170 officers from neighboring jurisdictions to assist during the games. Jonathan O'Brien, ABC News, Atlanta.
6: June 11th, 1963. Alabama Governor George Wallace takes a symbolic stand against racial integration at the University of Alabama. He blocks a doorway on campus, defying a federal court order allowing two black students to enroll at the school.
7: I deem it to be my solemn obligation and duty to stand before you, representing the rights and sovereignty of this state and its people.
6: Wallace backs down after Alabama National Guard troops under federal control are ordered to the campus. Also that same year, in what's then South Vietnam, a Buddhist monk immolates himself in the capital Saigon, now Ho Chi Minh City. It's a protest against South Vietnamese leader Ngo Diem Diem for his crackdown on Buddhists. Diem is killed in a military coup months later. 2001, Oklahoma City bomber Timothy McVeigh is executed by lethal injection at a federal prison in Terre Haute, Indiana. 1919, in New York, Sir Barton wins the Belmont Stakes, the first to win horse racing's Triple Crown. On the same day, 58 years later, Seattle Slough wins the Belmont, the first undefeated racer to capture the Triple Crown. And 1979.
8: Well, take some advice, Pilgrim. You put that thing up, you'll have to defend it with a gun.
6: Actor John Wayne, the silver screen legend known as The Duke, dies of cancer in Los Angeles. He was 72. Today in history, June 11th. Tim McGuire, The Associated Press.
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0: 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As we take a look out onto the highways here, and the screen has disappeared, and there it is, we've got a crash on the on-ramp. This is affecting O'Neill Tunnel southbound at Government Center, so beware of that. You're slow in the expressway northbound East Milton Square up to Southampton Street. At 93 northbound Logan Express to the Braintree Split, you're starting to slow down through there. And the same on Route 3 from the Bergen Parkway up to the Braintree Split. Route 24, Harrison Boulevard to Route 139 is where you start to slow down. We're seeing no other problems down to the Cape. No problems getting on or off the bridges. 44 is in the clear. If you're traveling Route 3 south where the construction is before Route 14, you may see a little bit of a slowdown in that area. 67 degrees outside our studios this morning. May see some rain, but we are looking for hit or miss showers later today. Those showers could be thunderstorms. Either 92 for the high down to 69 with a stray shower or thunderstorm around, and then we'll have the same type of deal, looks like, on Friday at 92 degrees. It's 5:30 here on the South Shore's Morning News. Good morning.
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14: 66 degrees around the South Shore at 5:30. Good Thursday morning. I'm Laurie Kirby, WATD News. 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Good morning, the U.S. and Iranian war escalates overnight, both sides targeting each other in fresh strikes, Iran firing at U.S. bases in Kuwait and Bahrain, and the U.S. launched a second round of airstrikes overnight as well, targeting Iranian military sites. Yesterday, they had targeted their communication assets. American forces intercepted missiles bound for Jordan, and ABC's Martha Raddatz has more this morning on the latest.
15: President Trump renewing his threat to target Iran's power plants and bridges, warning Iran will pay the price for taking too long to negotiate a peace deal.
16: They keep tapping us along. They keep playing us for suckers.
15: A top Iranian official threatening to expand the war, saying of the U.S., we are not afraid of fighting losers.
14: Talks have failed partly due to Israel's attacks on Hezbollah in Lebanon. Inflation now hitting a three-year high as the war goes on. What a wild game four last night in the quest for the NBA championship. Let's get more from the AP.
17: The New York Knicks have made NBA history with an NBA Finals record 29-point comeback victory against the San Antonio Spurs in Game 4. New York faced the largest non-bubble home halftime deficit in Finals history and trailed 81-52 early in the third quarter before mounting the historic rally to win 107-106. OG Anunoby's tip-in of a Jalen Brunson missed three with 1.2 seconds left sealed the win. Spurs star Victor Wembanyama missed two key free throws with a minute 47 left. New York leads the series 3-1 and can close out its first championship since 1973 on Saturday. I'm Gethin Coolball.
14: And a guilty plea is entered by a former employee of the Norfolk County Sheriff's Office. The U.S. Attorney's Office says 54-year-old Thomas Brady pleaded guilty to a single count of witness tampering and another count of use of interstate facilities to commit bribery and extortion. Brady served as the assistant deputy superintendent for jail ops from 2021 through May 2023 when he was appointed to assistant superintendent. The U.S. attorney says Brady utilized his official position and authority to have maintenance workers make repairs at his home during and after work hours. Sentencing is set for September 28th. More news in 60 seconds.
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14: 5:35, work is set to begin today in Plymouth on the town's sewer system. Town officials say the sewer division will be conducting construction activities on several roadways with a primary focus on Pleasant Street, Oak Street, and Summer Street in Plymouth. Residents, businesses, and drivers are being told to expect temporary traffic delays, lane restrictions, also construction equipment operating in the roadway itself. Parking restrictions will also be in place, and officials say traffic control measures will be deployed to ensure that safe travel is safe through the active work zones. The work should last about 2 weeks, finger crossed, and it's being done all part of the Capacity Management Operation and Maintenance Program in Plymouth. Library Plaza in Marshfield will be getting a sprucing up, including restoring a deteriorating bench. This is all thanks to the efforts of the Marshfield Chamber of Commerce. Chamber reps outlined their plan to the select board recently, as explained by Vice Chair Eric Kelly. Let's hear from Eric.
21: Pretty nice of the group to take that up. They showed pictures tonight. The bench looked like it was in pretty rough shape, and it needs some love, I guess we could say. So congratulations to them for stepping up and wanting to replace the boards on that, put fresh boards down, and hopefully that will last for years to come. And as well as them sprucing up Library Plaza as well, hats off to them.
14: And the Marshfield representatives really appreciate residents who volunteer for cleanup or repair projects as well.
21: Every little bit, when people can step up and volunteer some time to help the town out, and especially keep it nice, it goes a long way, in my opinion. And you can't say enough thanks to those people for what they do either.
14: The Library Plaza cleanup, all part of the Marshfield Chamber of Commerce's community services projects. Another veterans food drive-thru is taking place in Marshfield this morning.
22: We're going to have the same crowd as there has always been. The Goon Squad does a great job of getting us prepared, and we'll be ready to go at 9:30. And by 10:30, we're cleaned out, and everything's, all the rubbish is put away, and nobody could tell we were here.
14: Veterans Voice host or co-host Greg Brasso says it's easy to come down and collect food for yourself or somebody else you know, maybe even a neighbor in need.
22: The only requirement is that you tell us how many people are going to be in your family or the families that you're there to pick up food for. Because the food doesn't have to be necessarily for your family. If you know of a family that could use some help, maybe their car is not running so good, they could use a couple of extra groceries, let us know that you're coming down for a neighbor or somebody that you think could use the help, and we'll be glad to take care of you.
14: And if you're interested in taking part in this morning's Veterans Food Drive-Thru, you're asked to be in line by 9:30 a.m. right in front of the WATD studios, 130 Enterprise Drive in Marshfield. Coming up, we'll check your drive with Larry and a preview of our forecast coming up. 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
13: Now, WATD traffic and weather on the nines.
24: Affecting the southbound commute, if you will, from O'Neill Tunnel. Southbound crash on the ramp there at exit 17. That is Governor Sarah Callahan Tunnel, affecting O'Neill Tunnel southbound on the expressway. Going in right now, you're slow from East Milton Square up to Southampton Street, 93 northbound between the Logan Express and the Braintree Split. You got the same thing. You're starting to slow down there. And on Route 3 northbound from Union Street to the Braintree Split, a little bit of volume in there. there. We're seeing some slow traffic on Route 24 from Harrison Boulevard to Route 139. Now south, heading down south through Duxbury, you may slow down near that construction zone before Route 14. Seeing a little pocket there of some slow traffic. You're fine away from there, and you're good getting onto the Cape at either one of the bridges. No problems on Route 44. If you're heading out to the Mass Turnpike right now, you're in the clear of Route 128. That's a look at our traffic. Here's a look at your South Shore weather forecast.
14: A weak trough of low pressure will swing through this afternoon and can set off a hit-or-miss thunderstorm situation later this afternoon, maybe early tonight as well. Hit-or-miss T-storms, very hot, very humid air mass out there. Any thunderstorms that do form can really have some very heavy rain, albeit brief, and some pretty strong winds as well. We're looking at a high today of 92 degrees tonight. Again, risk of stray evening thunderstorms. And just about 69 degrees, still sticky. Now we're eyeing a cold front, don't get excited, approaching southern New England from the west with a backdoor cold front approaching from the northeast. But it's still hot and humid tomorrow. Now, if you're along the eastern shoreline, and most of us are here in the South Shore, we will have a sea breeze. That's going to be a little bit of a mitigation factor. But it's still hot and humid even tomorrow with that risk again of unsettled weather. High of 92. Now, a new high comes down from Canada over the weekend, but it's not going to lower the hot temps much. But it will lower that humidity. And we'll have some rain-free weather, apparently, once it clears out Saturday morning. But there is a potential for the showers to come back next Monday and Tuesday with a series of fronts and low pressures approaching. So it's kind of all over the map. Very summer-like weather, Larry. It feels like we're in July weather, doesn't it? Right now it's 67 degrees in Marshfield at the weather station WATD. Good morning.
24: Good morning, Lori. Good to be with you. And on a Thursday, it's good to see you on Thursday. I wasn't sure if I would see you today.
14: No, which is why I think when I fill in on Thursdays, all my stories are in the Friday folder. That's
24: people see Lori and they think Friday.
14: It's
24: Lori
14: Pavlovian.
24: Friday. Girl Friday, right
14: it's
24: there.
14: It's Girl Friday.
24: Wow.
14: Yeah. So I figured it out.
24: But you found it because you came in and said, there's nothing in this folder.
14: Yes, but it just for a second, my heart stops and there's a lack of oxygen. Yeah.
24: Well, your color's back, so you're looking good. So.
14: Thank you.
24: Let's go. Oh, you got the lights on in it. That's why. Yeah.
14: Oh, I need the light now. Yes, it's the circle light of Hollywood as the aging beauties. Put a little Vaseline on the lens.
24: I like to be able to dim these lights in here. So.
14: Yeah, I'm with you on that.
24: Look at all these screens in front of me. So, yeah, it does get pretty bright right in front of me.
14: I'm with you. I like to work. I remember when I worked at Channel 7, it was a very dark. They had, like, dark walls. Everything was kind of moody and dim. And for me, I'm more creative. I thought that was just me. There is science to say that fluorescent lights actually impact in a negative way our creativity. There's something about the fluorescent lights.
24: Well, we took out the fluorescent lights and we went to LEDs.
14: Oh,
24: so they're all LEDs now in the studio.
14: I don't know. Yeah. I don't know what that. They still seem pretty harsh. Yeah. I like dimmers.
24: Well, you have a dimmer, I think, on that booth. It's outside.
14: No way.
24: Outside. Yeah.
14: Wait a minute.
24: Yeah, I think there's a dimmer on there.
14: Get out of town,
24: no,
14: Larry.
24: Look at that.
14: Magic.
24: And then I requested that. Yeah.
14: Well, thank you. Yeah.
24: I think we broke the switch at one point, so there's a new switch in there. So.
14: Oh yeah.
24: Yeah, when we did the remodel.
14: Or was it some angry?
24: It could be. I don't know. Why isn't the light on? Let me bang the switch; it'll work better.
14: Yes.
24: Then we had a light switch break in here, but it was in the front part, so it wasn't too big. But I put all these lights on and I dim them at certain settings. What should we say? And
14: you are
24: all
14: handy.
24: Depends on how much sun's coming, because later in the day, if I'm in here in the late afternoon or in the afternoon, the light comes right through. So we have a solar shade that comes down, and then we have to adjust the lights. And it's perfect to have that in the studio. I think all studios should have some type of way to dim the lights.
14: Yeah, where I worked last, it was really funny. They had all glass. You walk in, it was so aesthetically beautiful. It was all glass, a wall of glass. And the first thing I thought, I said, wow, that's going to be tough when the sun hits the computers.
24: Mm.
14: And it was always a battle against that sun. If you have, that's
1: an entire wall of glass and your computers are set up right next to that glass wall, what's going to happen?
2: You're going to get that glare.
1: You're going to get that glare.
2: Yeah. And we do get it here. And it's funny because people say, well, it doesn't happen all the time. Well, sometimes it's cloudy. And then as you go through the seasons, the sun sets at different times.
1: Right.
2: So
1: I like your shades, though, because you can just pull them down. It's not one of those, like, funky ones where you have to turn and pull and there's a lever. And I feel like I'm very slow. I'm very low IQ
2: so
1: on that.
2: Complicated.
1: Help
2: this,
1: me with the blinds.
2: This is just one little line to pull.
1: Yeah, that I can handle.
2: No,
1: that's about my my capacity
2: like
1: level
2: that.
1: Right
2: like
1: there.
2: That. All right, you'll be back in a little bit. We'll take a look at celebrity birthdays coming up here in WATD.
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25: Coming to Marshfield this summer, the battle for beach season supremacy will be decided for good. It's a battle royale featuring the reigning champion, Jeep Wrangler, squaring off with the tried and true veteran on its comeback tour, the Ford Bronco. 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Come down and see these two titans duke it out.
26: It's going to be mayhem inside Lucchetti's arena. 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
25: And there certainly will be one clear winner, and that's you, the customer. 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
2: We got to look into our celebrity birthdays here on WATD. We got Lori in our WATD newsroom this morning. Good morning, Lori.
1: Good morning, Larry.
2: And we do have a good list of candidates, shall we say, for our birthdays today. Joe Montana is 70 today. Hall of Famer quarterback that led the San Francisco 49ers to four Super Bowl championships. Hugh Laurie. Do you know Hugh Laurie? He's 67 today.
1: Excellent name.
2: Great actor.
1: He is a great actor.
2: Award-winning actor. Best known for playing House in House, the TV series. So people would probably get upset watching it. And speaking of doctors, Dr. Oz is 66 today. He's a heart surgeon, TV host, a public figure. We know him as Dr. Oz. It's Mehmet, I think is how you say his real first name.
1: He really is a doctor. He's not like Dr. Phil.
2: Well, it says here, Dr. Oz. So it says heart surgeon, so you'd have to have some type of degree to do that, right?
1: I guess so.
2: From the Game of Thrones, Emmy Award-winning famous actor. Help me with the last name. Peter...
1: Dinklage?
2: Dinklage? I was trying to figure out how they say that. He's 57 today.
1: I bet his friends in childhood called him Dink.
2: Yeah, could be. I never got into the Game of Thrones.
1: I read one of the books. I have the series. I haven't watched it.
24: From Dawson's Creek.
1: Oh, yeah.
24: Joshua Jackson is 48
1: Fringe.
24: Today.
1: Fringe
24: and
1: was
24: Fringe,
1: awesome.
24: Yeah.
1: That was a sci-fi. I love sci-fi. That was really cool.
24: Shia LaBeouf is 40 today and is known for the Transformer films and the TV series Even Stevens. 40 today. So, yeah, it may make you feel old if you knew him as a child actor or a teen actor. Kodak Black, 29 today. Rapper, best known for Tunnel Vision in, is it Z's?
1: Yeah.
24: We're
1: going
24: like
1: to hear
24: that.
1: A little of that?
24: No.
1: Okay.
24: And then some other birthdays. 81 today is, what's that, Adrian?
1: Adrian Barbeau.
24: Yeah, 81 today. For Maude, The Fog,
1: and
24: Broadway performances.
1: Yep, powerhouse.
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1: They're so good.
24: And some of the people that are notable, born on this day that we've lost, Gene Wilder was born on this day. Great. And Vince Lombardi.
1: Oh, did you ever see Gene Wilder in Young Frankenstein?
24: Yes.
1: Walk this way.
24: And supposedly that's where Steven Tyler got the idea for that line in the song.
1: Oh, no kidding.
24: Walk this way.
1: Didn't know that.
24: Yeah. Any local birthdays in the Friday folder for Thursday?
1: I don't see anything.
24: No, okay. So we're safe right there. All right. That's a look at our celebrity birthdays. If it is your birthday today, well, happy birthday to you. Lori's in our WATD newsroom as we take a look at our traffic and then a quick look into the weather being brought to you by Wehmeyer Dentistry. 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The accident south in the old Neal Tunnel near Government Center is a crash. That crash was up the ramp. It's now cleared. Route 3 is slowing down at Union Street to the Braintree Split and Expressway northbound Adams Street, Southampton. Slow traffic making its way into the city there. Route 93 northbound Logan Express to the Braintree Split. You're jammed up through there. It's a slow. It's moving, but it's moving slow. Route 95 towards Attleboro at 123 in the Mansfield Rest area. Got a slow pocket in that area. Route 24, we're seeing you from Brockton now, 123 to 139. And then... oh, yeah, this just popped up there. A little further down, Taunton points north on 24, Route 140 to 44. Slow traffic trying to make its way through there. We're looking down at Route 3 and not seeing any problems there. North or south, you're good. All the way down to the Cape, no problems at the Bourne. Over the Bourne Rotary, the Bourne Bridge, and the Sagway. We got some rain now down on the Bourne. The camera has some raindrops on it down there. Route 44, no problems there. If you're heading out to the Mass Turnpike and Route 128, you're in the clear all the way out that way. As I said, some rain showers. I was just looking at the radar and some rain showers down down towards the Cape, Bourne, and Sandwich right now. So beware of that. 64 degrees in Carver. We've got 67 outside our studios and 66 right now in Hull. Hit or miss later today. Past the afternoon, showers and thunderstorms. And into tonight, a stray evening thunderstorms. We cool off. 92 for your high, 69 tonight. 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
24: Take a look into sports here on WATD. Red Sox lost again. Five to seven loss for the Red Sox, and they're going to play the Rangers today at 7:30. NBA Finals, we got some sound on that. Historic. A very historic game.
7: Somehow, some way, and the Knicks cap off the largest NBA Finals comeback this league has ever seen. And just an unbelievable effort. This is
0: It's a historical night here at the Garden, guys. It's the best way to put it. And we're going to be talking about this night for a long time, especially if the Knicks can find a way to close this out Saturday night.
2: It was 107 to 106 in that game, 1 point. Let's get local sports and see what's coming up as we get to the final days of our high school sports coverage.
8: That's right, guys. We are in the final few days of the high school season. Yesterday, we still had a few South Shore teams vying for state titles. How many are left? Let's begin with girls lacrosse. In the Division I championship, Notre Dame Academy fell just short in overtime, losing a 10-9 heartbreaker to Concord Carlisle. Sarah Fortier had the game-ending goal for the Patriots in that one. And in boys lacrosse action, Ace Smith led all scorers with 4 goals, as Scituate defeated Norwell 12-8 in the Division III semifinals. The Sailors advanced to the title game on Saturday, where they will face Draket. Brendan Connolly, WATD Sports.
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2: 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Have you gotten over the years some gift cards for gamers? Gamer gift cards. We can say goodbye to those?
9: From ABC News Tech Trends. No more gift cards for the huge video game platform Steam, at least no more physical gift cards. Valve, the company behind Steam, says it won't make any more gift cards that you can pick up in store. The reason? Scammers have often used Steam gift cards to cheat people, and Valve says it's basically run out of ways to try and make the physical cards safer. Microsoft is offering a free way to help people play video games, as long as they can use a 3D printer. It's now making designs for adapters for Xbox controllers available for anyone to download. The toppers for the controller's thumbsticks can make it easier for people with certain disabilities to play. And if you've ever wanted to get back into a book that you put down a while ago, but were worried about forgetting some key plot points, Amazon says it's got you covered. It's rolling out a new feature for some Kindle books called Story So Far that can recap the book right up to the point where you stopped reading. With Tech Trends, I'm Mike Dubusky, ABC News.
2: 5:57 as we get closer to the top of the hour at 6 o'clock. Of course, ABC News at the top of the hour, then Lori Kirby and our WATD newsroom. As we look out the window, the parking lot looks wet, so I think we got a little bit of a shower here because we've got one moving through down on the Cape right now. So we're seeing that on our Bourne camera down there at the State Police Barracks. So it looks like we got some showers coming through this morning here. Hopefully it'll wash away some of the pollen. And it reminds me that I left a skylight window open at my house, so I'll have to deal with that. If you were down in Plymouth yesterday, some weird power outages. They would power would go out for a minute or two here, maybe longer for some people, scattered all around the town of Plymouth, affecting out towards Plymouth South High School, all the way down to the Plymouth Library, the Plymouth North High School, down Rocky Hill, Long Pond Road, and South Street areas. Weird. It would go out and come back on. It was annoying. I'm glad I wasn't into doing anything on computers and stuff, because I had battery backup on my main computer, but I don't have battery backup on my internet, so I lost that and had to wait for the modem to reboot, along with so many other people. Said, "Dude, my internet's slow." No, you're on your phone and switch from your Wi-Fi over to the cell phone network. And I don't have great coverage at my house, so it was kind of strange. All right, we got to look into our traffic here before the top of the hour. Milton now, stop-and-go traffic on Expressway northbound from Adams Street up to Southampton Street. There's a crash out at 95 southbound at Neponset, so beware that crashes in the right lane. Those are two new things that just popped up on the screen. And as we continue through here, we are slowing down at Route 3 north, that is, from 18 to Union Street. Over to 24, it's down through Brockton now. We've got a pocket there, slow traffic, 123 to Route 139. Outside, we got a little bit of rain falling outside our studio here. We've got a temperature of 67 degrees, and we're looking for that subtropical humidity. Some brief showers, very hot. 92 for the high, beaches 82, local sea breeze. Again, 67 degrees right outside the WATD studios. Good morning.
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14: ABC News, I'm Sherry Preston. Another round of airstrikes targeting Iran after President Trump warned Tehran would pay the price for stalled peace negotiations. Iran responding with strikes targeting Bahrain, Kuwait, Jordan. ABC's Alex Stone with the economic impact of the conflict.
10: Renewed fighting comes as there is new evidence the war is driving up prices for Americans at home. Inflation jumping to 4.2%. That's the highest level in 3 years. The president was asked if he was concerned about the latest numbers.
11: No, I love it. The numbers were great. You know what I really love? I love the inflation.
10: The president saying inflation will plunge when the war is over, but when that will be is not clear.
14: Severe storms sweeping through the Midwest on Wednesday, knocking out power to hundreds of thousands and causing more than 1,000 flight delays and cancellations. The New York Knicks overcoming a 29-point deficit to win Game 4 of the NBA Finals. Greatest comeback in NBA playoff history. Knicks lead the series 3-1. This is ABC News. The first game of the 2026 World Cup is today in Mexico City. The U.S., Canada, and Mexico teaming up to host the tournament. And in Atlanta, where games start in a few days, security is stepping up. ABC's Jonathan O'Brien is there.
12: Even though the first match isn't until Monday, the city's operations center is activated. Atlanta Police Chief Darren Sheerbaum says all of the department's 1,800 sworn officers, along with 500 civilian staff, will be working during the World Cup period.
15: We're going to continue to respond to every 911 call that will be going to our 911 center, and we will be proactively fighting crime and keeping the peace in Atlanta, Georgia.
12: The department has also sworn in more than 170 officers from neighboring jurisdictions to assist during the games. Jonathan O'Brien, ABC News, Atlanta.
14: NFL superstar Patrick Mahomes becomes the league's first half-billion-dollar man. He has signed a new deal with the Chiefs that kicks in next season. It's worth more than $500 million. The contract runs through 2033. Sherry Preston, ABC News.
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14: 66, headed for a high of 92 degrees today around the South Shore with some thunderstorms possible later on today. We'll get to that with Rob Gilman coming up. Good morning. I'm Laurie Kirby, WATD News. And the news at 6:02 is brought to you by AutoShine Auto Body. 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And the state EPA has declared a level 2 significant drought condition across southeastern Massachusetts. This includes the Cape and the Islands due to worsening dry conditions. The designation requires that local communities ban non-essential outdoor watering. Officials say the state has experienced below average rainfall, which is hard to believe. We've had a lot of recent rain, but there it is. Also, declining stream flow and groundwater levels that are increasing the stress on our local water resources. Rivers and streams are running below normal. Last month, Massachusetts received only 1 to 3 inches of rain, about 3 inches below normal. A Plimpton man is facing sexual assault and drug charges. That story is coming up in 60 seconds.
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14: 6:05, a Plimpton man is facing sex assault and drug charges this morning. The Plymouth County DA's office says early Tuesday of this week, Plimpton police got a call from Randolph police saying that a woman had reported being sexually attacked at a home on West Street in Plimpton.
1: The victim sustained severe injuries and she was taken to the area hospital. And the victim has identified 34-year-old Stephen Bresnahan as the alleged attacker. Plimpton police went to the West Street address and Bresnahan was taken into custody. The DA's office says Bresnahan started displaying symptoms of suspected drug use. He was taken to the hospital for treatment there. And upon his release from the hospital, the suspect was taken to Plymouth District Court, where he was arraigned on charges including aggravated rape, witness intimidation, and two counts of drug possession. Now, there's a dangerousness hearing, and that is set for June 17th. The Plymouth Select Board is supporting Chair David Golden's proposal to get a better handle on the town's future budget needs. Assistant Town Manager Lauren Landon explains. And we will hear from Lauren Landon in a little bit here. We're looking at 6:06. 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
1: Every town on the South Shore has been grappling with the budget and the headwinds right now. This is Plymouth Assistant Town Manager Lauren Landon on their situation. Okay, we are still having a problem with that sound. I do apologize.
13: That proposal's going through.
1: No. Okay. So there we have it. I tried. We'll see what's going on with that in a little bit. Let's try again. Let's go to Cohasset, where residents recently voted down a debt exclusion to fund a new public safety building. Town leadership in Cohasset still intends to explore other options to support the town's police and fire stations. WATD's Christian Maitrey has the story.
17: Newly appointed Cohasset Select Board Chair David Farag discussed the future of new public safety facilities for the town. On May 9th, a proposed debt exclusion to fund the project failed to pass a town election. Farag explained how this will affect the project.
19: And so the project, as I said, it was a close vote, but it didn't make it. So we'll have to have a pause on the project and then see what the next steps are for Cohasset.
17: Farag said the need for improved public safety facilities remain.
19: It still doesn't remove the need for a public safety building and to improve the standards that we have for the police and the fire.
17: Farag said town leadership will be looking to reassess how they can meet the needs of Cohasset's police and fire departments.
19: We're going to, reconstitute, look at the charge for the public safety committee, probably either change the charge, maybe amend it, and then review the whole project and see what can be done in the future to make sure that the police and fire have the resources they need.
17: Reporting from Cohasset, Christian Maitrey, WATD News.
1: You know, with temps in the 90s, a lot of people are hitting the beach, and one beach in Marshfield has some bragging rights. Marshfield's Ocean Bluff in Brant Rock, making the list of the Perfectly Slow Sunday list by Calgary.com. What is that? It's a national real estate platform. And the site surveyed more than 3,000 people all across the U.S. to find places that are best suited for an ideal version of a quiet Sunday. Ocean Bluff was singled out for its distinct New England atmosphere. Those surveyed said locals enjoy beach walks, coffee shops, old cottages, seafood spots, and the quiet residential streets where the ocean is never far away. It is 6:09. We have traffic and weather together. Larry's going to fill you in on traffic. It's a Thursday morning commute, Larry. So what's cooking out there? What are we looking at in terms of delays, accidents, and the like at 6:09?
25: Now, WATD traffic and weather on the nines.
24: Well, thank you, Lori. We are seeing some wet conditions here and there, so beware of that, mostly down south in the Cape. And we are seeing our parking lot a little wet outside, so maybe a little slick out there as you try to make the commute there. Route 3 is slow from Route 18 up to Union Street right now, and then you are into stop-and-go traffic from Adams Street up to Southampton Street. Over to 93 northbound near Route 37, the Braintree Split. You're slow through there. 95 northbound Route 123 to Route 152. Got a little slow pocket trying to make its way through there. We do have an accident in Norwood. It's a crash, and the right lane is blocked near to Ponset Street. That's affecting Route 95 southbound. On the northbound side from Ponset Street to Dedham, you've got the Dedham Street. You got a slow pocket making its way through there. And Route 24... we're starting to see some traffic slow down near Route 123, Route 139, and then again up near, actually these things have moved again on me. I don't know. So Route 24 northbound from Route 140 to 44, that's slow, and then you'll get into another pocket, Route 123, Route 139. And if you take a look down to the Sagamore, the board, no problems there. That's a look at traffic. Here's a look at your South Shore weather.
4: The feel of the subtropics. Today starting with a tropical-like rain shower around the South Shore, though that'll quickly move away as we get toward 8 or 9 o'clock this morning. The sun breaking through the clouds. Very hot with the humidity, the high 92. A few beaches will cool back to 82 with a localized sea breeze. So it's going to feel like it's in the upper 90s, near 100 degrees. It'll stay sultry into tonight with an isolated strong thunderstorm around briefly, a low of 69, mid-70s in the city. Tomorrow, very warm, lots of humidity, again, clouds breaking in some sun, a gusty thunderstorm, a high of 82 here along the South Shore's coastal towns, 92 as you get inland of Route 3A. Saturday, there could be a shower in the area early again, otherwise we're going to get back to sunshine, a little less humidity. A high of 89, Sunday sunshine mixing with a few clouds near 90. Next weather in just 10 minutes for WATD. I'm meteorologist Rob Gilman.
1: 66 degrees, cloudy skies in Marshfield at the weather station WATD. I'm Laurie Kirby at 612. And the South Shore's morning news continues with Larry Nelson on 95.9 WATD.
24: Much-needed rain out there. I'm sure a lot of people are worried about their plants, their lawns, their gardens. We do need some rain. I did some digging and got down maybe over 5 inches, and the soil was pretty dry. So I've been trying to keep some of the beds from drying out. Moving a lot of plants around this spring, trimming things. Edging the beds, that then some of the beds that I don't think I've ever edged before. That's been pretty interesting as we go through into the summer here. So we're looking forward to other roses have started to come up around my house. The wild roses, of course, have taken over the lower yard area on the property line, so that's fine. But the other ones are starting to. I've got one that bought at Nazarella not that long ago. Got these beautiful, almost orangey yellow flower. They start out a little orange, and then they kind of get yellow. I think it's pretty.
1: Is it a tiny petal?
24: I don't know what it is now. I don't remember what it is. It's one of those things I just said, I like this one. The next thing I know, it was in the car.
1: My sister knows all the Latin words for every plant.
24: Oh, they do.
1: Flower.
24: Yeah.
1: Yeah. But the roses are starting to bloom.
24: Yeah, they're looking good.
1: Stella Dora.
24: Mine haven't done that yet.
1: Mine have.
24: They're there.
1: Yeah.
24: And once I identify them, I have to go in and start to thin out. There's too many different things in and around them.
1: Mm-hmm.
24: So I got to look around and see where they are. I know I did the front walkway about 2 or 3 years ago. And I know I need to edge that bed and still get leaves in it. So that's how I haven't done that. But I've been working on some of the beds that... down one side of the house, and then what I call the upper yard next to the garage, working on that around the lilacs, trying to get those cleaned up and edged, and trying to keep the grass from turning tan, should we say.
1: It's the bittersweet that I fight with all the time. The bittersweet just twines itself around the roses, and it's so ubiquitous.
2: Yeah, it's some people use this preen and to keep the weeds down, but I'm afraid to
1: what
2: put anything.
1: That?
2: I don't know. I'm afraid to put anything near any
1: my cat
2: plant preens. That I don't want.
1: I don't know what preen
2: yeah,
1: is.
2: I don't. I think maybe it's prime. I don't know. Something
1: prime.
2: Like that. Some people swear by different things to keep the weeds down in the garden and stuff. I know that one of the tricks that Ed Bowen taught me is when he mulches, he will put down newspaper, old newspaper, which is hard to find these days, newspapers. But in the bulk that you used to be, get them in at one point, you could
1: they're so thin.
2: Paper your house with them at one point. But yeah, he'd put that down. And then, of course, the time I try to use it, it was a windy day. So we had to put down
1: course.
2: A piece of newspaper and put a rock down on it and then shovel the stuff on it. But, yeah, so the yard work is it's been pretty good. I mean, it's like you do a little bit and you take a break when it gets hot, and lots of ice water, iced teas, you know, stuff like that.
1: I feel bad for the roofers, like driving. Sometimes I'll just go get a bunch of water. I don't even know these guys. I just feel bad, and I'll bring them bottles of water because they're up on the roof at 92 degrees.
2: The pavers doing the paving.
1: Yeah, that's a hot job.
2: It was they were doing a roofing job at the house next to me. Yesterday, and I felt bad for him because the power kept going in and out, in and out, in and out in Plymouth.
1: Yeah,
2: it was
1: what was
2: crazy.
1: Going on? Same thing in Hull. The power was going
2: really
1: in.
2: Was Hull part of this whole thing?
1: Yeah.
2: Kevin in Duxbury says preen, P-R-E-E-N, is
1: Thank
2: very
1: you.
2: Good. I've talked to some people saying, well, good that. That wasn't the answer. I just, what do you
1: well,
2: think
1: Kevin,
2: about it? You
1: Kevin
2: know?
1: Says it's good.
2: So
1: I'm going
2: says
1: with Kevin.
2: He says it's pretty good. So I may try some of that in some of the areas. I know to get the mulch and mulch some of the bits, but it's a slow process. Anyway, the power was going in and out, in and out, and I noticed that people were talking about

0: down yesterday. It was all the way out to like South High School and North High School, Rocky Hill Road, and then I saw some places down in the Wareham area. So I never found out what it was. They actually sent me emails.
1: A lot of road work, though, around. Maybe there's a connection. Maybe when they're working at an intersection with a particular...
0: I wonder if it...
1: Sewer work?
0: No, I don't know. I was wondering.
1: I'm just randomly guessing.
0: I was wondering if it had anything to do with our winter, and they had to go out finally and replace some wires here and there that... Or maybe some telephone poles, but I never did find out what was going on with that. Kevin says that preen is a pre-barrier, prevents new weed seeds
1: Ooh.
0: From sprouting rather than killing existing weeds.
1: Okay,
0: that's what I thought it did. Because my mother used to say, no, don't, I want to find out what that is. And then the next thing, can you help me get this vine out of the tree, it's like, we should have cut that. Well, it doesn't look like the same thing. It looked like it was going to be a pretty flower back in spring. But no, that's something that's trying to kill the pretty flowers.
1: Yeah. Now there's an app for that. There's an app, and
0: you just take a picture,
1: and it tells you. Although I'm still a little bit, do I trust it 100%? It said, this is edible. I'm like, do I eat it because an app told me it's edible? I don't know.
0: I'd be cautious about that. But, some of the weeds that I've had in my garden, they kind of mimic the plants that I have, and I don't like that. Especially around the lilacs. They're trying to look like the lilacs, but at this point, they don't look like the lilacs anymore. Let's get some financial news out there. Wall Street, the market closed. It was not a great day for the market yesterday.
2: From ABC News, Wall Street Now. Major market indexes dropped today due in part to inflation fueled by the ongoing war in Iran. Consumer prices higher than they've been in 3 years. The Dow losing 953 points. The S&P off more than 119. The Nasdaq dropping 509 points. Bill Gates says he never should have met with Jeffrey Epstein. The Microsoft founder on Capitol Hill today telling lawmakers about his relationship with the late disgraced financier. Gates says he never had a sign Epstein was committing crimes. SpaceX says it wants smaller mom-and-pop investors to take part in its stock launch. Elon Musk's company directing some of its initial public offering directly to them in what may be the biggest IPO in history. Robots trying to learn tasks like grasping a cup will get lessons from a human wearing an ultrasound wristband that captures movement of muscles, tendons, and ligaments. MIT researchers hope the tool will help robots gain dexterity. Chuck Sievertson, ABC News.
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0: 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We head on out to the highway. That's the wrong sounder. Thank you very much. There we go. We're slow on Route 3 now from Derby Street up to the Braintree split. And then on the expressway northbound, you're jammed up now from Adams up to Southampton. Route 95 through Attleboro, Route 123, Route 140. You've got some slow traffic there with a crash on the southbound side of 95. And this is near the Ponset Street left lane block there on that crash, 95 southbound near the Ponset Street. On the 95 on the northbound side, it's from the Ponset Street up to Denham Street, where you're back into some slow traffic there. And Route 24, Route 140 to 44, you got a slow pocket there, and then you face it again as you get up near Brockton, Route 123 and 93. Heading down to the Cape right now, not seeing any problems at the Bourne or the Sagamore. We do have some rain falling, and we can see that down in the Cape right now. Route 44, you got a little extra volume so far around the traffic lights. Other than that, it looks like it's running pretty good down there. Let's get a look into this forecast here. We got some showers outside moving through. Our area, our temperature outside the studio, 65 degrees, 63 Whitehorse Beach, 67 in Brockton, and looks like 68 in Milton in Quincy right now. We got hit or miss showers right through to the afternoon and probably into the evening now, because we're going to see some stray thunderstorms in this evening. 92 for the high, 69.

0: mostly overnight, and then stray showers and strong thunderstorms for your Friday. Look at that 92 degrees. Keep an eye on the skies today and tomorrow.
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0: Taking a look into sports. We have some sound from the New York Knicks. They take the lead NBA Finals in Game 4, 107-106. We get some sound on that. The final right at the end there. 1 point? Wow.
5: Somehow, some way, and the Knicks cap off the largest NBA Finals comeback this league has ever seen. And just an unbelievable effort. This is... it's a historical night here at the Garden, guys. That's the best way to put it. And we're going to be talking about this night for a long time, especially if the Knicks can find a way to close this out Saturday night.
0: 107 to 106. Of course, that's Madison Square Garden. The Knicks are now ahead 3-1 in the championship. The team France arrived in Boston yesterday. Lots of fans waiting for them at the hotel. And, of course, the big match would be Saturday. Haiti versus Scotland. And we're looking at the Red Sox, shall we? Yeah, it was a loss for them. They extend losing streak to lose with the Tampa Bay Devil Rays 5-7. Struggling Sox are back in action tomorrow night. That's a 7:30 game, and they take on the Rangers. And we're winding down our high school sports as we got just a few more weeks, I think, left because they have an extended, so we say, school year because of all the snow we had this winter. More from Brendan on our local sports.
6: That's right, guys. We are in the final few days of the high school season. Yesterday, we still had a few South Shore teams vying for state titles. How many are left? Let's begin with girls lacrosse. In the Division I championship, Notre Dame Academy fell just short in overtime, losing a 10-9 heartbreaker to Concord Carlisle. Sarah Fortier had the game-ending goal for the Patriots in that one. And in boys lacrosse action, Ace Smith led all scorers with 4 goals, as Scituate defeated Norwell 12-8 in the Division III semifinals. The Sailors advanced to the title game on Saturday, where they will face Draket. Brendan Connolly, WATD Sports.
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0: Well, there's a study out there as we take a minute to look into our health. It's a 20 years worth of data. And we got more on this from ABC.
9: A new study looked at 20 years of CDC data for more than 2 million women. Overall, mammogram rates did not significantly change. But among women in their 40s, screening fell from about 70% to just under 60%. The largest declines seen in higher risk groups, including women without insurance, smokers, and those without a regular doctor. After a major screening guideline change in 2009, rates dropped even more in some groups, including white, Asian, and uninsured women. However, rates among Black women remain stable. Researchers say both access to care and changing screening decisions are contributing to these trends. With breast cancer on the rise in women under 50, experts call for regular screening that start at age 40 and a mammogram every 2 years until age 74. With this Medical Minute, I'm Olivia Rubin.
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0: Well, getting the update on our traffic here and there, we, that doesn't want to work right now. Get the screen back up, and there we go. We're going to start down in Hingham, Route 3 South, Route 3 Northbound, that is, Derby Street up through the Braintree Split. We got heavy pockets of delays as you travel up to the Braintree Split out of Derby Street, Hingham. And then going into the city northbound right now, you've got, well, you're into it there. South, go north, we've got some screen problems here. Hold on. Fredericksburg Parkway up to Southampton Street. You've got bumper-to-bumper traffic that way. And Route 95 north through Route 123 and Route 140 are slow through there. Crash cleared in Norwood. This was affecting 95 southbound at Deposit Street. And we are seeing some new things popping up here. You're slow. I'm towards Walpole, 95 northbound at the on-ramp at Coney Street and then Dedham Street. Route 24, you're slowing down from Route 140 and 44 through Taunton and then up near Brockton, Route 123 and 93. Looking down at the Cape there, looking down at the Bourne Rotary, we get a little bit of traffic there. We got some rain falling there. It's a little slow on the bridge and the same at the approach at the Sagamore Bridge. Looks like it may be raining outside. See some rain on the tree out there. Parking lot looks like it's got some water on it. Hopefully it's washing away the pollen. Gold ponds around my house. Subtropical humidity. Brief showers today. And very hot as we go through the day. High of 92. Beaches 82. Local sea breeze in... We're looking for some gusty thunderstorms in tonight, early, low of 69-73 tomorrow. Clouds and some sun, humid again, and cooling sea breeze, high of 82. Inland, the other side of 3A, 92. 66 outside of studio right now here at WATD, 630. Good morning.
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2: Good morning, 66 degrees around the South Shore at 6:32. 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An escalation in the U.S.-Iran war overnight, with each side exchanging fresh strikes. Iran firing at U.S. bases in Kuwait and Bahrain and, of course, Jordan. And the U.S. launched a second round of airstrikes overnight targeting Iranian military sites. Here's ABC's Martha Raddatz with the latest.
3: His threat to target Iran's power plants and bridges, warning Iran will pay the price for taking too long to negotiate a peace deal.
4: They keep tapping us along. They keep playing us for suckers.
3: A top Iranian official threatening to expand the war, saying of the U.S., we are not afraid of fighting losers.
2: Talks have stalled partly due to Israel's attacks on Hezbollah in Lebanon. Inflation now hitting a three-year high as the war goes on. Food prices high. And talk about a high. What an historic wild game four last night in the quest for the NBA championship. We get more on this from the AP this morning. I don't know if you stayed up, but wow.
5: The New York Knicks have made NBA history with an NBA Finals record 29-point comeback victory against the San Antonio Spurs in Game 4. New York faced the largest non-bubble home halftime deficit in Finals history and trailed 81-52 early in the third quarter before mounting the historic rally to win 107-106. OG Anunoby's tip-in of a Jalen Brunson missed three with 1.2 seconds left sealed the win. Spurs star Victor Wembanyama missed two key free throws with a minute 47 left. New York leads the series 3-1 and can close out its first championship since 1973 on Saturday. I'm Geffen Coolball.
2: And a guilty plea is entered by a former employee of the Norfolk County Sheriff's Office. The U.S. Attorney's Office says 54-year-old Tom Brady pleaded guilty to a single count of witness tampering and another count of use of interstate facilities to commit bribery and extortion. The U.S. attorney says Brady used his job position and his authority to force maintenance workers to come to his home and do repairs. at his residence during and after work hours. He'll be sentenced September 28th. And we have more news, traffic, and weather coming up in 60 seconds right here on 95.9.
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8: No monkeys were harmed in the making of this commercial.
2: 6:35, good morning. 66 degrees, headed for high today of 92. Unsettled weather. We could have some severe thunderstorms and heavy rain later. Rob Gilman will be joining us with the Blue Hills forecast coming up. And work is set to begin today in Plymouth on the town's sewer system. So drivers, a heads up here. Town officials say the sewer division will be doing construction work on multiple roadways with a primary focus on Pleasant Street, Oak Street, and Summer Street in Plymouth. Residents, businesses, and motorists are being told to expect delays, lane restrictions, and construction equipment operating right in the roadway. Also, parking restrictions will be in place, and traffic control measures will be deployed. The work should last about 2 weeks, let us know. Library Plaza in Marshfield is getting a sprucing up, including restoration of an old bench, all thanks to the efforts of the Marshfield Chamber of Commerce. Chamber reps outlined their plan to the select board recently, and this is Vice Chair Eric Kelly.
9: Nice of the group to take that up. They showed pictures tonight. The bench looked like it was in pretty rough shape, and it needs some love, I guess we could say. So congratulations to them for stepping up and wanting to replace the boards on that, put fresh boards down, and hopefully that will last for years to come. And as well as them sprucing up Library Plaza as well, hats off to them.
2: And coming up, the Veterans Food Drive-Thru. Now, at last month's food drive-thru here in Marshfield, from the mail carrier's collection, they were distributing food brought in by the Goon Squad. Well, they are back. They're back this morning, right here in Marshfield.
10: Wolfie has been storing that in his sister's garage, and we've been going through it. We were at the VA hospital in Brockton not too long ago, so I think some of the supplies went there. So we keep the supplies moving. Wolfie does a good job of rotating the stock, so we're last in, last out. So we pretty much try to control it as best we can.
2: And Cohasset Select Board Chair David Farrick discussed the future of the proposed new public safety building. Now, at the annual election May 9th, residents rejected a proposed debt exclusion that would have funded the project. Farrick says town leadership will reassess how they can meet the needs of police and fire.
11: I would say all the options are on the table at this point, and then the committee will have to go through that, obviously with citizen input, and look to see what's going to make sense and what's going to work for the town of Cohasset.
2: By the way, there's an open seat for a resident to serve on the Public Safety Facilities Committee. If you're a Cohasset resident, maybe you're interested. Farrick tells us more about that.
11: We do have a citizen board member that's open, and that's open until May 27th. And already we've already got 5 applications, so there's certainly interest in the committee, and I'm sure we'll get a lot more. So
2: the current police station, by the way, was built in 1962, so way back. All right, and coming up in just a moment here, 30 seconds, Larry with your ride, brought to you by King Optical. 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
1: Now, WATD traffic and weather on the nines.
0: Well, we're seeing a good bit of delay, stop-and-go traffic on Route 3. This is northbound, of course, Derby Street up to the Braintree split. And then northbound on the expressway, Fredericksburg Parkway to Southampton Street, you have bumper-to-bumper traffic there. South near Seven Hill, we've got a crash. Right lane is blocked there with stop-and-go traffic from Columbia Road before Seven Hill. And then you're slow from Seven Hill to Freeport Street. 93 South at the off-ramp at exit 1, Route 95. We have a one-car crash on the ramp there. Route 95 North from Route 123 to Route 140. You got some slow traffic in there. And then we've got it through Walpole and 95 Northbound, Coney Street to Denham Street. Norwood, we had a crash there. It's now clear. 95 South at Deposit Street. And then you've got some slow traffic through Canton, 93 to Route 109. Route 24 starting down in Taunton, Route 140 to 44, you're slow through there. And then once you get up to Rockton, you're going to slow down near Route 123 up to 93. Route 3 south, you've got a little bit of a slow traffic at the Sagamore Bridge and some stop-and-go traffic now at Route 28 southbound. Yeah, that's the Bourne Bridge and the Bourne Rotary. We've got rain falling in the South Shore, and so beware of that. Route 44, we've got a little extra volume here and there. A little bit of a backup as you get towards the Middleborough Rotary. That's a look at our traffic. Here's a look at your South Shore weather forecast.
13: At the Blue Hill Observatory, into a stretch of heat and humidity, 66 degrees, the dew point at 65, a breeze from the southwest, 8 miles an hour, rather light. The barometer 29.74 inches and falling. Today started with a shower as a weak warm front is lifting up into southern New England, bringing more humidity. Low cloudiness will start to break up, and sunshine is going to boost that temperature to near 92, very hot, feeling more like 98 with a high to oppressive humidity. There'll be an isolated thundershower in the area through this evening. Any one of them can be gusty. Sultry overnight, a low of 69, 73 in the city. Give me another shower early tomorrow, and then sunshine will break through. Cooler along the South Shore's coastal towns with a light onshore breeze, a high of 82, 92 as you get inland to Route 3A tomorrow. Strong thunderstorm will be around with some downpours late in the day and into the evening. Saturday, a shower around early. Otherwise, rain-free, sunshine, some clouds, a little less humidity, a high of 89. Sunday, very hot. Sunshine, a few clouds, a high of 90. Next weather in just 10 minutes. For WATD, I'm meteorologist Rob Gilman.
2: We do have a little light rain, 66 in Marshfield at the weather station WATD. I'm Laurie Kirby at 612. Make that 642. And the South Shore's Morning News continues with Larry Nelson on 95.9 WATD.
0: Sometimes some of the obstacles in the news booth kind of get in front of numbers and you can't see the clock 100%, right? Is that crazy?
2: I don't know why the clock has no light in it. It's just, look.
0: It's a non-lit clock, yeah.
2: Well, it's illogical.
0: It's battery operated. If it had a light in it, it probably wouldn't, the batteries wouldn't last.
2: Well, I don't know. And then I got this Casio watch, and I was so excited because it's supposed to light up, but the button is really, really hard, and doesn't stay on. But, yeah, I'm used to, like, a big digital clock right in the newsroom so you can see it in military time, you know?
0: You like the military time?
2: Yeah, and I like it. And it was always illuminated, like, bright blue and a black, and it was just that way because I had to hit CBS joins right on the second. My clock was tight.
0: Yep.
2: But now my clock, I can't see it. So forgive me, Larry. Forgive me, audience. I'm working on it. I'm working on it.
0: Yeah.
2: I'll have a little spotlight in here soon enough on my clock.
0: There's a spotlight already on you. See, I see it.
2: Thank you.
0: Above you right there.
2: I'm making a standing desk in here. Did you see?
0: I noticed that.
2: I'm not used to sitting during a newscast. It's
0: you know, when they did the initial design for that, I guess it was because of where the window is. And I guess they didn't want the wires to be seen on the other side. You'd see all the wires if that was up higher. I guess you'd have to build a backer for it and hide all the wires in there.
2: Yeah. I'm kind of tall for this room. Do you notice?
0: Yeah. Look at
2: I'm
0: that.
2: A little,
0: you
2: I'm
0: can,
2: a little big
0: You can reach
2: for it.
0: Both walls in there.
2: I don't fit. You've got the big plush studio. I'm in a broom closet, Larry.
0: What's the size of the news with this one Lori?
2: I know. Across. That's true.
0: That was pretty good.
2: Thank you.
0: You could stretch in the morning in the booth. And
2: oh, yeah, we could do yoga.
0: You can grab things off the wall.
2: We'll do Lori and Larry yoga on Thursdays.
0: I probably wouldn't be able to get up off
2: the
0: floor.
2: Breathe and release. Breathe and release.
0: Yeah.
2: I'm glad you told me it was raining out.
0: Yeah,
2: because
0: it is. Yeah. Much neatly, I can see it now. I was looking at the leaves on the tree outside, and I could see that there were droplets on there, but now I can actually see it falling. So much needed rain falling. A lot of people are happy about that. Got some text messages in there. Somebody said they were watering their garden this morning, so they were hoping there would be a little bit more rain. And I think a lot of our towns, they may not have put the press releases out, but I think because I think the state has put in a watering restrictions and stuff. So we're going to start to see that in our towns now, unless we do get this much needed rain. And as we always say, it'd be nice if the rain falls between 9 and like 3 in the morning. So it'd be 9 at night to 3 in the morning.
2: Oh, because you like the sound of the pitter patter.
0: I do,
2: roof?
0: But you know, it washes away the pollen. So I don't have to deal with it. And, you know, and to some mornings I have to get washed the windshield of the car because I can't see.
2: I guess my car is really bad because I went to Dunk's this morning, the 4:30 place, and they go, wow, your car. I go, what? They said, it's covered. I said, in what? They said, pollen. Oh, what color is your car? I said, blue. They said, it looks yellow.
0: Oh, wow.
2: So I said, oh, well, who can see in the middle of the night?
0: I know, but now, but at this point, it's probably all washed off. So
2: yeah, thank you, car wash.
0: You'll have a clean car when you go home.
2: I know.
0: Thank you, Lori. Lori's in our WATD newsroom this morning, keeping us company and keeping us up to date on news stories here in WATD. We'll have another look at our traffic coming up in a few minutes here on WATD.
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0: South Shore's morning news continues as we look out the window. Yeah, we are getting this much-needed rain. It's light falling outside the studio here, so we've got that. We've got warm temperatures today, so stay cool, bring water with you. 92 for the high today. Yeah, wow. And I did, I've used the bedroom air conditioning once so far. So I may need it today. I don't know. And I may need to turn it on in the house. I know it depends if it's going to be 92, but there's a little bit of shade. Like yesterday afternoon, right? We had that a little bit of shade come through with the clouds, dropped the temperature down. And then I realized that I needed to start cooling off the second floor of the house because I think it was 80. It was like 70-something outside. It was 80-something in my bedroom. So I had to start cooling the room down. And I went up at, 6:30 to to start that process of moving air around the house, which I've got one of those dual fans I picked up at the thrift shop. And I got another one that I found in my dad's car in the trunk. And that one has a remote control, but it doesn't work from the bed. You have to be in front of it. But that it does the intake and outtake, whatever, however you want to do it. The other one's cheap. You just pull it out of the window and flip it around like the old ones. But the one I have in my bedroom, you can push a button and it'll either or. You can bring air in and out at the same time, or vice versa, bring it all out. So I think I was using it to get the hot out of the bedroom. That's what I was doing. And I was using the other one to bring the cooler in because it was on that side of the house. It did work. Yeah, it cooled it down a little bit. A few fans going. And then I think I shut the window fan off at some point and just had the ceiling fan going. Somebody said you shouldn't have fans on when you're sleeping. I don't know. I like it. I like the air to be moving. We're looking at things that aren't moving right now. As we look at traffic right now, we start up in Hingham at Derby Street to the Braintree Split. Heavy pockets of delays there as you travel northbound. And then further, expressway north from Friendsburg Parkway to Southampton Street. You've got bumper-to-bumper traffic there. We have a crash in the southbound side near Savin Hill. Stop and go traffic at Columbia Road. The crash is in the right lane. Expressway southbound, right lane blocked. You slow from there after there to Freeport Street. At 93 South, at Canton, we have a one-car crash up on the on-ramp there at 95, affecting 93 southbound. 95 North from Route 123 to Route 140, a little bit of volume there, moving slowly. And then Coney Street up to Dedham Street, a little bit of volume there. Out towards Norwood on the southbound side of 95 near the Ponset, that crash cleared. There's some residual delays possible over there. Route 95 north from 93 to Route 105. We're seeing some slow traffic moving through there. Route 24, yeah, you've got starting out in Taunton now. Route 140 to 44, you're slow through there. And then up to Brockton, Route 23 to 93. Down towards the Sagamore Bridge, a little bit of delay there. Some slow traffic as you get on from Route 3 and Route 28 southbound, Bourne Bridge, the Bourne Rotary. A little bit of volume there. I'm looking at the camera. The camera's got some raindrops on it, and the road surface looks really wet down there at the Bourne Rotary. So we got a little bit of volume down there, and a lot of it does seem to be moving in as you get into the rotary around there. And our weather, yeah, we got some showers outside, subtropical humidity, some brief showers, very hot. 92 as we move through the day. Cooler at the beaches, 82. Local sea breeze. Sultry today, gusty thunderstorm in there around early, 69 to 73. And tomorrow, Friday, we've got some clouds, some sun, humid. Cooling sea breeze, though. High of 82, inland of 3A. We're looking at 92 tomorrow. Let's look at our weather here in WATD.
17: This is Plymouth Sheriff Joe McDonald, inviting you to join us in Plymouth at the Mayflower 2 this Sunday, June 14th at 3 p.m. for a special Flag Day ceremony. We are raising a very special flag that has traveled to every U.S. military cemetery overseas and nearly every state in the nation. Plymouth is a stop in America's 250th epic tribute to the greatest American symbol, the American flag. 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Thank you.
0: .652 in the morning, 66 degrees outside the studios here at WATD. As we take a look into sports, of course, we'll get some sound from the New York Knicks. They take the lead in the NBA Finals in Game 4, 107 to 106. That makes them Knicks now 3-1 in the championship. Team France arrived in Boston yesterday at Logan, and then buses took them over to their hotel. Lots of fans waiting for them there. The first big match is this Saturday, Haiti versus Scotland. A loss for the Red Sox. They extend the losing streak to lose to the Tampa Bay Double Rays 5-7. Struggling Sox back in action tonight at 7:30 when they take on the Rangers. Got some sound from the finals, the end of the game, Game 4. From our friends over at ABC.
18: This is what it all came down to. Just over 1 second left, and Anobi tips in Brunson's missed shot for the game winner.
19: It's gone! It's gone!
20: I don't know if there's a play bigger than any other play in the history of Knicks basketball. That was a huge offensive rebound. They took on the challenge, and he went and won the game for us.
18: But after making the biggest shot of his career, Anunoby was characteristically low-key.
4: It feels cool. I mean, everyone's pretty excited. I'm excited, too. I'm excited, too. We're all excited.
0: A lot of people are excited, and sometimes when that excitement, we wind up with some arrests.
21: There were some fans on taxis, trucks, an NYPD vehicle that was unfortunately left in bad shape. And at one point, one person was even seen throwing a bike to the ground. Now, this all comes after cops had created a perimeter from 6th to 8th Avenues that was already in place from when President Trump attended Game 3. Outside of the perimeter is where all of much of this activity happened, ending with dozens of arrests.
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0: South Shore's Morning News continues on WATD, and with the Iran war going on, we're starting to see some prices on many things go up.
1: Renewed fighting comes as there is new evidence a war is driving up prices for Americans at home. Inflation jumping to 4.2%. That's the highest level in 3 years. The president was asked if he was concerned about the latest numbers.
2: No, I love it. The numbers were great. You know what I really love? I love the inflation.
1: The president saying inflation will plunge when the war is over, but when that will be is not clear.
0: And we'll have to see what happens on that. Of course, we had a new wave in yesterday with Iran.
1: In a new wave of fighting, despite the ceasefire, the U.S. military unleashing attacks on Iran.
2: We're going to be attacking them. Attacking them very hard.
1: The president making it clear the attacks will continue with the goal of forcing Iran to negotiate a deal. Iran now responding to the latest U.S. attacks. Iran's Revolutionary Guard also claiming to have completely closed the Strait of Hormuz due to, quote, insecurity in the region. That's a claim the U.S. denies.
0: As we continue with the South Shore's Morning News, don't forget we are on our text line, too, is sponsored by Auto Shine Auto Body, 781-837-4900. They're in Abington and in Braintree. I thought I would just take a quick look and see where some of the prices are, where they're going when it comes to, let's just look at crude oil, and those prices are falling at $89 a barrel. And let's see, we get an update on that. And 89.148. And that's so far that's down 0.98. It was falling yesterday, staying right around that money there at $89 a barrel. We'll keep an eye on that as we go through this morning and see if there's any changes. We have seen some of the gasoline prices come down a little bit here and there, seeing some stations under the $4 mark right now. So that looks good. Let's keep that trend happening. Those prices are going to fall. We'll see what happens. We got to look at traffic now. We do have a few things. An accident in Dorchester on the expressway from south at Southampton. That is cleared now, so we still have some residual delays in there. Otherwise, Route 3 north is from Derby Street up to Union Street, where you're jammed up into a good bit of heavy pockets of delays that way. And then we're looking at the Furnaceville Parkway up to Southampton Street. Stop and go traffic through there. One car crash on the on-ramp. This is 93 southbound. Off-ramp at exit 1, Route 95, so beware of that, Canton. 95 north from 295 to Route 140, you'll get some slow traffic through there. And then again, South Main Street, Mechanic Street, Neponset Street, and 93 and Route 109, all in 95 northbound. Route 24 north, you are slowing down at Route 140 to 44, and then Route 27 down to Route 139. We've got some delays getting onto the Sagamore Bridge and the Bourne Bridge and the Bourne Rotary. Looking at the live cam down at the Bourne Rotary right now, we're seeing traffic moving through the around the rotary, around that right there at the State Police Barracks. Rain on the camera there. And we still got some rain falling outside our studios here. And that's our forecast, yeah. Subtropical humidity, brief showers, and very hot as we get through. 92 for the high today. The beach is 82. Local sea breeze. And then tonight we're looking for gusty thunderstorms around low. 69.73, clouds to some sun, humid again, and a cooling sea breeze, 82 in on tomorrow, inland of the 3A, you're looking at the 92. See those showers on our radar there, 65 in Plymouth right now, we've got 66 along the coast here in Marshfield, 67 in Scituate, 68 in Quincy right now. That's a look at our weather and our temperatures in and around there. ABC News at the top of the hour. Lori coming up out of that.
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4: ABC News. I'm Sherry Preston. More strikes overnight from U.S. forces on Iranian targets, and Iran's foreign ministry now says the April 8th ceasefire is meaningless. Iran says it launched attacks on 18 more targets, but the U.S. says it's intercepted missiles aimed at American facilities in Bahrain, Kuwait, and Jordan. All of this after President Trump said Iran would have to pay the price for not striking a peace deal. ABC News National Security and Defense Analyst Mick Mulroy says there's a growing danger Iran could put more mines into the Strait of Hormuz.
5: That is not only problematic because ships simply won't go through the strait if that's the case, but even if we get to an MOU, depending on how many they put out there, it could take months to clear before, even with a full ceasefire, for ships to be able to move freely through the strait itself.
4: Hundreds of thousands of customers without power this morning after strong storms battered the Midwest. The Knicks one win away from the NBA title after an amazing comeback last night. This is ABC News. In Los Angeles, the trial has begun for the man accused of igniting the deadly and destructive Palisades fire last January. In Chicago, police are looking for a person of interest seen fleeing the scene of a cross burning inside the iconic Grant Park. Father Michael Flager of St. Sabina's Church says the person needs to be identified and arrested.
6: It was so premeditated. You made this cross somewhere. You carried it, got it downtown. You put it in one of the most visible spots in Chicago. And then you set it afire.
4: As of now, it's being investigated as an arson. The FBI is also taking part in the search for a suspect. Mexico City is gearing up for the first World Cup match, Mexico versus South Africa. And just in time for the World Cup, Starbucks is launching its latest version of its Bearista bear-shaped cups. They come with a soccer-themed cap, but you can't buy them at stores. They're only available online for certain customers. I'm Sherry Preston, ABC News.
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9: And 65 degrees around the South Shore at right now 7:02. Good morning. A little light rain out there. I'm Laurie Kirby, WATD News. 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Leverage the power of St. Anne's Local Lending Advantage at their newly opened lending center at 55 Long Pond Road in Plymouth. NMLS number 525435, insured by NCUA, member MSIC. And a special Brockton School Committee meeting was held just last night to talk about the allegations against Brockton Mayor Moise Rodriguez. A Brockton High School student has filed a formal complaint against the mayor. A harassment prevention order was also filed in court against the mayor, telling him to stay at least 100 yards away from the teen. The meeting comes after the mayor was confronted at Brockton High School's graduation by a distraught woman and went screaming onto the field. WATD News has reached out to the mayor for rebuttal. We have more news in 30 seconds, again brought to you today by St. Anne's Credit Union. 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
9: 704, a guilty plea is entered by a former employee of the Norfolk County Sheriff's Office. This is a story we've been following here at WATD News. The U.S. Attorney's Office says 54-year-old Thomas Brady pleaded guilty to a count of witness tampering and another count of use of interstate facilities to commit bribery and extortion. Now, Brady served as the Assistant Deputy Superintendent of Jail Operations from 2021 through May 2023, when he was appointed to assistant superintendent. The U.S. attorney says Brady used his job and his authority to force maintenance workers to come to his home and do repairs at his residence during and after work hours. He also allegedly forged a signature of a maintenance worker in a letter to the State Ethics Commission that divulged information about a confidential internal investigation into another maintenance officer. An investigation determined that fingerprints on the letter and DNA on the stamp belonged to Brady. It was a forge. Sentencing in the case is now set for September 28th. Pembroke's trash got a little more expensive. The select board just approved a fee hike for annual municipal trash and recycling. The annual bill is going up $40 a year from $440 to $480 for fiscal year 2027. Pembroke officials say it was necessary because of the sharp rise in the cost of the contract, tipping fees, and the 23% increase in recycling rates, the contamination rate there. This is definitely a beach day, and we have bragging rights in Marshfield. Marshfield's Ocean Bluff in Brant Rock is making a list of the perfectly slow Sunday. Have you heard of this? A perfectly slow Sunday means peaceful, tranquil, a beautiful beach to just go and not have a rowdy scene. We know some of those beaches around here. So the site surveyed more than 3,000 people all across the United States. This was not just a Massachusetts survey, to find places best suited for an ideal version of a quiet Sunday, the perfectly slow Sunday. Ocean Bluff was singled out for its distinct New England atmosphere. And those surveyed said they love the beach walks there, the local coffee shops, the old cottages, the seafood spots, great fish and chips, and the quiet residential beach homes where the ocean is never far away. And getting to a story that Larry alluded to earlier today, the state EPA, rather, has declared a level 2 significant drought condition for all across southeastern Massachusetts. This does include the Cape and the Islands due to what they call worsening dry conditions. The designation requires local communities to ban non-essential outdoor watering. Now, you can go out with your watering can. And as Larry said, I'm sure that your town will be sending out a notice as well. Officials say the state has experienced below average rainfall and declining stream flow. Also, groundwater levels are increasing the stress on our local water resources. So fundamentally, rivers and streams are running below normal. Last month, Massachusetts got only 1 to 3 inches of rain. That is about 3 inches below normal. A Plimpton man is facing sexual assault and drug charges this morning. The Plymouth County DA's office says early Tuesday of this week, they got a call. Actually, Plimpton police got the first call from the Randolph Police Department saying that a woman was calling saying she had just been sexually assaulted at a home on West Street in Plimpton. Now, the victim sustained severe injuries. She was taken to the area hospital, and she identified her attacker as 34-year-old Stephen Bresnahan. According to police here, Plimpton police went to that home, West Street address, and they took Bresnahan into custody. Now, the DA's office says the suspect started displaying symptoms of suspected drug use. He was taken to the hospital for treatment there. And upon his release, he was taken right to Plymouth District Court. He's been arraigned on charges including aggravated rape, witness intimidation, and 2 counts of drug possession. A dangerousness hearing is now set for June 17th. It's 7:08. We have traffic and weather together coming up. And boy, it's going to get wild here with some thunderstorms later. 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
3: Now, WATD traffic and weather on the nines.
0: Well, we're still seeing delays on Route 3 northbound. This is from Derby Street to Union Street. Stop and go traffic there. And then from Quincy in on the expressway northbound Ferrisburg up to Southampton Street. You're jammed up through there. You're slow from Savin Hill south down to Freeport Street. 93 south up to 37 to Ponkapog. A little bit of volume in there. It's moving slowly. We had a one-car crash. This is on the ramp 93 southbound at exit 195. Route 95 north out of Attleboro, 295 to Route 140. You're slow through there, and then you're slow again once you get up to Sharon and Foxborough, and on South Main, Mechanic Street, and Ponset Street. We're looking at one other spot there, Canton 93 to Route 109. You're slow through there. Route 24, start out down in Taunton. You got some slow pockets on Route 140 to 44. And then when you get up to Brockton, you're slowing down near 27 to Route 139. Trying to get onto the Cape right now. We've got a 1.5 mile backup to the Sagamore Bridge on Route 3 South. And over at the Bourne, we've got some stop-and-go traffic at the Bourne Bridge and the Bourne Rotary, but they're now reporting in a mile backup to the Bourne Bridge from Route 25 East. Over to Route 44 out of Carver into Middleborough, you've got a little bit of volume around the traffic lights. More so near Oliver Mill to Route 105, if you're heading towards Plymouth right now, a little bit of volume in there, some stop-and-go traffic. That's a look at traffic. Here's a look at your South Shore weather forecast.
11: At the Blue Hill Observatory, into a stretch of heat and humidity, 66 degrees, the dew point at 65, a breeze from the southwest, 8 miles an hour, rather light, the barometer 29.74 inches and falling. The day started with a shower as a weak warm front is lifting up into southern New England, bringing more humidity. Low cloudiness will start to break up, and sunshine is going to boost that temperature to near 92, very hot, feeling more like 98 with a high to oppressive humidity. There'll be an isolated thundershower in the area through this evening. Any one of them can be gusty. Sultry overnight, a low of 69, 73 in the city. Give me another shower early tomorrow, and then sunshine will break through. Cooler along the South Shore's coastal towns with a light onshore breeze, a high of 82, 92 as you get inland to Route 3A tomorrow. Strong thunderstorm will be around with some downpours late in the day and into the evening. Saturday, shower around early. Otherwise, rain-free, sunshine, some clouds, a little less humidity, a high of 89. Sunday, very hot. Sunshine, a few clouds, a high of 90. Next weather in just 10 minutes. For WATD, I'm meteorologist Rob Gilman.
9: We do have a little light rain out there. 65, headed for a high today of 92. In Marshfield, you will have a little bit of a sea breeze. At the weather station, WATD, I'm Laurie Kirby at 712. And the South Shore's Morning News continues now with Larry Nelson on 95.9 WATD. 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
0: Hello there, Laurie.
9: Hey.
0: Someone's in the studio with us.
9: Oh, good. Did you find the little wedge in the door to let you in?
12: I sure did.
13: This time I got in.
0: You got in.
9: Good. I think he was traumatized being locked out. He thought, am I no longer wanted here?
13: Right. With Tim Cruise.
9: Yeah.
0: Yeah. That was a couple weeks ago or so?
9: I like
0: or
9: to keep
0: Tim
9: men waiting.
0: Again? I remember getting the phone call, Tim can't get in. He's at the front door. Oh,
13: that was
0: boy.
13: A time. Yep.
0: Well, that's called security. Building security.
9: Yep. Tight.
0: Lori called me and said, did we change the lock? I can't get in.
9: So, you know what affects it? Because I have a secondary key. When it's very, very humid and when it's very cold. Because the two times, remember the winter, that time, I couldn't get in the door.
0: Somebody locked the outer door. And my key doesn't work that door at all.
9: Oh, that's right. That was the day I couldn't get in. I had to be on the air at 5:30.
0: But you have a different key that unlocks the outer door. My key doesn't. This is weird. But the last time a locksmith was here, I said, can we make this key, my key, work the back door in case that outer door, which is broken, gets locked? So so my key works the back door. So I was sending you to the back of the building, and you'd never been there before. And it's like minus 12 degrees, and Lori's got like a spring coat on, and she's like, you left me. It's so cold.
9: I was cold, but I'm always calm.
0: And then you realize, wait a minute, you've got a show. Are you trying to do a show? And I'm running up and down the stairs. Lori, the door's over here.
13: Oh, my gosh.
0: Yeah. But no, that outer door, for some reason, the lock on the inside, it's frozen.
9: Right.
0: It's still frozen.
9: Right.
0: It's broken.
9: So I think
0: I had to put a note on it. Don't lock this door.
9: I remember that.
0: But I don't know who locked the door. Nobody fessed up to it. And
9: No one ever does.
0: We couldn't get in. We had to come through the back door.
9: I confess everything. Like, I'm the one, I'll say, it was probably me. And then I find out later it wasn't.
0: Right.
9: I just always don't know why. I don't know.
0: I'm going to say good
9: Constant
0: morning to
9: guilt. Catholic guilt.
0: Well, don't feel that way.
9: Yeah. All right.
0: It's always somebody's fault. Can't always be yours.
9: I don't like to blame other people.
0: No, JT in Rockland wants to do a shout-out to, let's see, we've got to wish the Hanover rugby team good luck in tonight's championship playoff game against Brookline. Go Hanover.
9: Oh, so I love that.
0: Rob would be mad if I didn't say that. Let that go out there. He also wants to say, I didn't realize it was that Rob is off today.
14: Yeah.
9: You can go back to sleep.
0: Yeah. No, I can hear. No, Lori, I'm awake.
9: I'm here.
0: I'm awake.
9: I have a feeling.
0: I'm not here, but I feel like I'm there.
9: You're hurting my one feeling.
0: And then, you know, the Friday, I come in a little bit later. I still wake up at 3 in the morning. I've been waking up early every morning because I think that's because the sun's waking me up, which is nice. So,
9: well, it's the birds.
0: The birds and stuff. But, and we're getting things done, which is you get this extra daylight. Makes it easier to get things
14: done. It's way better than the winter.
0: There's always so many things we got to do.
9: That's true.
0: So there was something else I was thinking of. Did you see, you may not have seen the story because you probably were sleeping last night. When did I see the story? Maybe I did see it earlier. It's not a rugby team. It's the lacrosse team, I think, out of Ipswich, where they were supposed to play Cohasset, but they staged a photo with cigars for the graduation,
9: yes.
0: And the cigars turned out to be homemade fake cigars
9: for
0: the photo.
9: Purportedly.
0: Well, they've got evidence. They pulled it out of the trash that they made these things for this photo of some of the players. And they brought that evidence to the principal. He said, everything's fine. Then the superintendent... it was Channel 5, I think it was there. They were taken out by the police nicely out of the superintendent's place, and they waited for the superintendent to come out to his truck to take off, and he had nothing to say about it. So they had to forfeit their game to head off into the championships.
9: So now that they've determined that it's like, you know, tea leaves and not cigar,
0: yeah.
9: Do they get to play?
0: No, because the game is forfeited. They get to play because then it goes on to the next game. There's a tight schedule of these playoff games. And moving forward, so it looks like that's their memory of they did a
14: this
0: photo
14: a big
0: and
14: controversy right
0: one of the news people said that they're learning a life lesson on staging photos because there's a tolerance.

0: Weren't even
1: I
0: lit.
1: Wasn't a
0: you
1: smoker.
0: Can tell they weren't even lit.
1: We had a courtyard for the smoking students.
0: Courtyard.
1: They could go out and smoke.
0: Marshall
1: high
0: had
1: school,
0: one
1: yeah,
0: too.
1: Yeah, there was no age.
2: Oh,
1: line.
2: That would never fly anymore.
0: When that's I crazy. When I was in high school, they had a room for the teachers to smoke, and you could tell they were smoking there because there would be a little window in the glass, but you couldn't see into the room.
1: Mm.
0: Pretty bad. And my mother said that one of the schools, and it's when they were renovating in Marshfield, the room still had the smell in it. So I don't know if they, like, built a room in the room to get rid of the smell. They called it the black lung room, a room with no ventilation that was the designated smoking area for the teachers. And my mother said, that's ridiculous. We should move it up to this room off the main break room that has a window that can be opened. And that's what they did. But that smell was still called the black
1: stays
0: lung
1: in the
0: room.
1: Walls, black lung yeah. room.
0: Bring the kids into the black lung room and they'll
2: isn't
0: never want to
2: something?
0: Smoke, you know. That's the way I look at it. Yuck. Lori, you never smoked. You never smoked any cigarettes.
1: No, I did share a cigarette in Russia with a soldier once.
0: Oh, that's interesting.
1: That's all I'm going to say about that.
0: Yeah. Film at 11. Anyway, that's Lori in the WATD newsroom. And I've been taking a cigar in, but not in a long time.
2: No, yeah.
0: I don't know. Depends on the cigar, yes. We got to look into the business report here in WATD. Which one should I play? Well, we learned about the market. It wasn't too good yesterday. I do have another one in here, and this is called waiting. Oh, there it is. The market preview for today. We got that for you right now, WATD.
3: From ABC News, Wall Street Now. The crude oil roller coaster is back on the incline, with benchmark Brent crude topping $93 a barrel Wednesday. Renewed attacks and counterattacks by the U.S. and Iran have raised fears in the energy sector of more supply disruptions. Equities likewise had a rough Wednesday. The Standard & Poor's plunged 1.6%, while the Nasdaq Composite gave up 2%. The Dow Jones lost just under 1,000 points to finish the session back below 50,000. Echoes of the auto industry's World War II pivot to weapons production. Mercedes-Benz has signed on with a German tech company to develop a drone defense system. It'll use military versions of the Mercedes Sprinter van and the G-Class SUV. Joining in the FIFA fever, Starbucks is launching a new version of its barista bear-shaped cups, wearing soccer-themed ball caps. You won't find them in coffee shops, but only online through Starbucks Rewards Program. Jim Ryan, ABC News.
0: And as we've been keeping an eye on the crude oil prices, $89 a barrel and a little bit of change on that. So we got to look into traffic here on WATD. And the price has been falling since we started the show. Gasoline is trading at just over $3 a barrel. You're starting to see it come down at the gas stations. $3.99 was one of the lower prices that I did see yesterday. Yeah. When did I get gas? Tuesday? It was Tuesday, yeah. Let's see. Hingham right now, we're looking at Route 3 northbound from Derby Street to Union Street. We got the stop-and-go traffic there. You're stopping and going from Fernsburg Parkway into the city of Southampton Street. South Bay, southbound, it's from Savin Hill down to Freeport Street right now. 93 south from 37 out to Ponkapong, Houghton's Pond. You slow through there. We still have that one-car crash on the ramp. This is 93 southbound, the off-ramp at exit 195. Route 95, northbound from 295 to Route 140. You've got some slow traffic through there. And then, again, up near South Main Mechanic Street and the Ponset Street, you're slow through there. And you're also slow through Canton, 93 at Route 109 between those two. Route 24, you're slow from Route 140 to 44. And through Brockton 27 to Route 139. People already trying to make their way down onto the Sagamore Ridge, 1.5 mile back up there from Route 3. And we've got a 1 mile back up at the Bourne Bridge on 25 eastbound. We're looking at stop-and-go traffic on the bridge into around the rotary. Still seeing some wet droplets on the monitor there for our camera. Route 44, you've got a good bit of volume in between Route 105 and Oliver Mill, and you've also got it if you're traveling towards Plymouth now in that way, and about a mile back up for slow traffic into the Middleborough Rotary. We'll keep an eye on it as we progress through this morning. Yeah, we've had some rain outside our studios here. Hopefully, washing away the pollen, if you will. Rob Gillen's in the WATD Weather Center. 66 degrees outside our studio.

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1: Some like it hot, and we have plenty of that to go around, thanks to high pressure out toward Bermuda. While the day started with a shower earlier, clouds now breaking the sunshine, a high of 92. It's going to feel like 98 with a high to oppressive humidity. You really want to slow down. Right along a few local beaches, a light sea breeze can drop it to 82 this afternoon. The sea water, by the way, now in the low 60s. Strong thunderstorm in the area briefly this evening. Sultry overnight, a low of 69, 73 in Boston. We can start with a shower in the area again early tomorrow. Clouds breaking to sunshine, very hot. Though anywhere near the coast tomorrow, an onshore breeze with a high of 82, 92 inland of Route 3A. A heavier thunderstorm around in the evening. Saturday, sunshine mixed with clouds. A high of 89 as the humidity drops a bit. Sunday, very hot. Sunshine, a few clouds. A high of 90. For WATD, I'm meteorologist Rob Gilman.
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2: Taking a look into sports, of course, we got some sound from the NBA Final Game 4 coming up. Team France arrived yesterday at Logan and got on their buses and headed to their hotel, cheering fans, waiting for them at the hotel, and got to see some of their players. The first big match will be on Saturday, Haiti versus Scotland. Red Sox lost yesterday. They extend their losing streak over with Tampa Bay. The struggling Sox are back in action tomorrow night. That'll be at 7:30 when they take on the Rangers. We've got a look at local sports coming up, but we do have some sound. The end of game four.
5: This is what it all came down to. Just over 1 second left, and Anobi tips in Brunson's missed shot for the game winner.
6: It's gone! It's gone!
7: I don't know if there's a play bigger than any other play in the history of Knicks basketball. That was a huge offensive rebound. He took on the challenge, and he went and won the game for us.
5: But after making the biggest shot of his career, Anunoby was characteristically low-key.
8: It feels cool. I mean, everyone's pretty excited. I'm excited, too. We're all excited.
2: Everybody's excited, and that excitement does make its way outside the Madison Square Garden out to the streets where some fans got arrested.
9: There were some fans on taxis, trucks, an NYPD vehicle that was unfortunately left in bad shape. And at one point, one person was even seen throwing a bike to the ground. Now, this all comes after cops had created a perimeter from 6th to 8th Avenues that was already in place from when President Trump attended Game 3. Outside of the perimeter is where all of much of this activity happened, ending with dozens of arrests.
2: Oh, boy. And I think you just, your team wins. You should be happy. You should celebrate in a nice way, not throwing bikes and hurting people and breaking police cars and stuff. Look at local sports. Nothing bad happened there as they start to wind down our sports season. Yeah, a few more days.
10: That's right, guys. We are in the final few days of the high school season. Yesterday, we still had a few South Shore teams vying for state titles. How many are left? Let's begin with girls lacrosse. In the Division I championship, Notre Dame Academy fell just short in overtime, losing a 10-9 heartbreaker to Concord Carlisle. Sarah Fortier had the game-ending goal for the Patriots in that one. And in boys lacrosse action, Ace Smith led all scorers with 4 goals, as Scituate defeated Norwell 12-8 in the Division III semifinals. The Sailors advanced to the title game on Saturday, where they will face Draket. Brendan Connolly, WATD Sports.
2: Closing in on 7:30 this morning, 66 degrees outside our studios, a little bit of dampness out there right now. And we're looking at some stop-and-go traffic on the expressway, Route 3 northbound near Derby Street to Union Street. Then the expressway branches split up to Southampton. You got a bumper-to-bumper traffic there. South 93 southbound from 37 to 95. You got some slow traffic moving through there. Route 95 looks like there was an accident there. That's cleared. At some point in there, we've got some slow traffic on the northbound side from Mansfield Rest Area up to Route 140. We've also got a slow pocket, Sharon, Foxborough area, South Main Street, Mechanic Street to Denham Street. And we're slow from Canton 93 and Route 109 on 95 northbound. Route 24 north from Route 140 to 44. We're slow through there. That's from out of Taunton and then up in Brockton. You slow down near 27 to Route 139. We now have a 2-mile backup to the Sagamore Bridge starting at Exit 3. That's the new number for Herring Pond Road, was to be Exit 2, and to the Sagamore Bridge. We got a mile backup at the Bourne Bridge, and you're slow getting on at the Bourne Bridge. Still seeing some wetness down there. It looks like they got a little bit of fog down there with the rain down on the Cape. That's Bourne. 66 outside our studios. That's cool. Later today, 92. Cooler at the beaches, if you will, at 82 with that local sea breeze. Subtropical humidity and brief showers. Again, a high of 92. And we're looking at these gusty thunderstorms later into tonight, early. Little low, 69.73. Tomorrow, Friday, we got clouds, some sun, humid, cooling sea breeze, 82. Inland of 3A. 92. 7:30 on the South Shore's Morning News.
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11: 66 degrees around the South Shore at 7:30. Good morning. I'm Laurie Kirby, WATD News. 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The U.S.-Iran war escalates overnight, with both sides targeting one another in fresh strikes. Iran firing at U.S. bases in Kuwait and Bahrain. The U.S. launching a second round of airstrikes targeting Iranian military sites. American forces did intercept missiles bound for Jordan as well. ABC's Martha Raddatz with more.
12: President Trump renewing his threat to target Iran's power plants and bridges, warning Iran will pay the price for taking too long to negotiate a peace deal.
13: They keep tapping us along. They keep playing us for suckers.
12: A top Iranian official threatening to expand the war, saying of the U.S., we are not afraid of fighting losers.
11: And in part because of the war, largely, in fact, prices for food and gas once again shooting up, with inflation hitting a 3-year high. Investors are nervous about that. We have seen a downslide across all three major indices on Wall Street this week. And talk about a high. What a wild game four last night in the quest for the NBA championship. Let's get more from the AP.
14: The New York Knicks have made NBA history with an NBA Finals record 29-point comeback victory against the San Antonio Spurs in Game 4. New York faced the largest non-bubble home halftime deficit in Finals history and trailed 81-52 early in the third quarter before mounting the historic rally to win 107-106. OG Anunoby's tip-in of a Jalen Brunson missed three with 1.2 seconds left sealed the win. Spurs star Victor Wembanyama missed two key free throws with a minute 47 left. New York leads the series 3-1 and can close out its first championship since 1973 on Saturday. I'm Geffen Coolball.
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11: 734 Cohasset residents recently voted down a debt exclusion to fund a new public safety building, but Cohasset leadership in the town still intend to explore other options to support the town's police and fire stations. Here's WATD's Christian Maitre with a story.
17: Newly appointed Cohasset Select Board Chair David Farag discussed the future of new public safety facilities for the town. On May 9th, a proposed debt exclusion to fund the project failed to pass a town election. Farag explained how this will affect the project.
18: And so the project, as I said, it was a close vote, but it didn't make it. So we'll have to have a pause on the project and then see what the next steps are for Cohasset.
17: Farag said the need for improved public safety facilities remain.
18: It still doesn't remove the need for a public safety building and to improve the standards that we have for the police and the fire.
17: Farag said town leadership will be looking to reassess how they can meet the needs of Cohasset's police and fire departments.
18: We're going to, reconstitute, look at the charge for the public safety committee, probably either change the charge, maybe amend it, and then review the whole project and see what can be done in the future to make sure that the police and fire have the resources they need.
17: Reporting from Cohasset, Christian Maitre, WATD News.
11: Library Plaza in the town of Marshfield will be getting a sprucing up soon, including restoration of a deteriorating bench, an old bench, thanks to the efforts of the Marshfield Chamber of Commerce. Chamber reps outlined their plan to the select board in Marshfield. This is Vice Chair Eric Kelly filling us in.
19: Nice of the group to take that up. They showed pictures tonight. The bench looked like it was in pretty rough shape, and it needs some love, I guess we could say. So congratulations to them for stepping up and wanting to replace the boards on that, put fresh boards down, and hopefully that will last for years to come. And as well as them sprucing up Library Plaza as well, hats off to them.
11: And hats off, they said, to folks who actually volunteer to help.
19: Every little bit, when people can step up and volunteer some time to help the town out, and especially keep it nice, it goes a long way, in my opinion. And you can't say enough thanks to those people for what they do, either.
11: And the Library Plaza cleanup is all part of the Marshfield Chamber of Commerce's community service projects. And talk about a service that helps the local community. Another veterans food drive-through will be getting underway soon today. Actually, tomorrow morning. No, it's today. All right, let's get more from Mr. Brasso here.
20: We're going to have the same crowd as there has always been. The Goon Squad does a great job of getting us prepared, and we'll be ready to go at 9:30. And by 10:30, we're cleaned out and everything's, all the rubbish is put away, and nobody could tell we were here.
11: Right. So we are here, and this is happening this morning, just to clarify there. And that is the voice of Veterans co-host Greg Brasso, who says it is so easy to come down to Marshfield and collect food for yourself or somebody else you might know in need. Maybe it's a neighbor on the street who might be shut in. You generally know who they are. Listen in.
20: The only requirement is that you tell us how many people are going to be in your family or the family that you're there to pick up food for. Because the food doesn't have to be necessarily for your family. If you know of a family that could use some help, maybe their car is not running so good, they could use a couple of extra groceries, let us know that you're coming down for a neighbor or somebody that you think could use the help, and we'll be glad to take care of you.
11: All right, so here's the skinny, what you need to know if you'd like to come on down, take part in this morning's Veterans Food Drive-Thru. You're asked to be in line by 9:30, so a couple of hours to get down here in front of the WATD studios in Marshfield. The address, 130 Enterprise Drive in Marshfield. We're at the dump, WATD, so that's where it is. And again, these folks always not just delivering food, but also smiles and sometimes even a hug, if you like a hug. All right. 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
0: Now, WATD traffic and weather on the nines.
2: Starting to see you get into stop-and-go traffic now from Weymouth Route 18 to the Braintree Split, and then north on the expressway, Braintree Split up to Southampton Street's got you jammed up there. 93 south from 37 to 95, we got heavy pockets of delay moving through that way. At 95, we got a few trouble spots here. Mansfield, but the Mansfield Rest here in 495, you're slow through there. South Mechanic Street. South Main and Mechanic Street, and then Denham Street. You're slow through there. And one other spot is Canted 93 and Route 109. You got a slow pocket in that area. Route 24, you slow down through Todd Route 140 to 44, then up near Brockton, starting at around 27 up to Route 139. 2.5 mile backup at the Sagamore Bridge, starting at Herring Pond Road. And we've also got a mile backup at the Bourne Road from Route 25, and then you slow on the bridge in and around the rotary. And seeing it looks like a good bit of fog down there on the Cape right now. It could just be the rain down there, too, from our looking at our camera. Route 44, we've got it before Route 105, heading out of Plymouth Carver. And then after that to Oliver Mill, there's traffic through there. And you've also got about a mile back up to the Middleborough Rotary. And we're also seeing traffic coming heading into Carver before Route 105, about a good bit of volume moving that way. I'll look into our forecast right here on WATD.
23: At the Blue Hill Observatory, into a stretch of heat and humidity, 66 degrees, the dew point at 65, a breeze from the southwest, 8 miles an hour, rather light, the barometer 29.74 inches and falling. Day started with a shower as a weak warm front is lifting up into southern New England, bringing more humidity. Low cloudiness will start to break up, and sunshine is going to boost that temperature to near 92, very hot, feeling more like 98 with a high to oppressive humidity. There'll be an isolated thundershower in the area through this evening. Any one of them can be gusty. Sultry overnight, a low of 69, 73 in the city. Give me another shower early tomorrow, and then sunshine will break through. Cooler along the South Shore's coastal towns with a light onshore breeze, a high of 82, 92 as you get inland to Route 3A tomorrow. Strong thunderstorm will be around with some downpours late in the day and into the evening. Saturday, a shower around early. Otherwise, rain-free, sunshine, some clouds, a little less humidity, a high of 89. Sunday, very hot. Sunshine, a few clouds, a high of 90. Next weather in just 10 minutes. For WATD, I'm meteorologist Rob Gilman.
11: 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I'm Laurie Kirby at 7:42 on this Thursday, and back to Larry Nelson on the South Shore's Morning News on 95.9 WATD.
2: Thank you, Laurie. As we get back into the South Shore's Morning News, Larry in for Rob today. And yeah, it is a little wet out there, but don't worry, it's going to get warm and it'll probably dry away. 92 will dry it all up. As we've been running the secondary air conditioning in the air studio. It's 77 in here.
11: Is it?
2: Yeah. It's going to get warm in this building. I'll put it that way, especially in these studios here with all this equipment and stuff.
11: Yeah. You got to think about the equipment, not the people.
2: True. I'm thinking cool. about me right now. the equipment, yeah, as it breaks down, we'll just go to other things. Bring in the Victrola pretty soon, right?
11: True. I want to know if either of you guys have been swimming yet.
2: No.
3: I have.
2: Have you? Where are you swimming? The beaches? The ocean?
3: I jumped in the ocean on Tuesday.
2: How is it? Is it cold? It's always cold.
3: You know, it was cold, but if you run in and you jump and you dunk your head under, it's not that cold. But if it's when you slowly go in and you dip your feet in, then it's going to be freezing.
2: So that's the trick. Just run in and forget about
3: it. Just run in.
2: That's what my cousin always says. Hey, water's warm in the pond, October in Vermont. No, it's not.
3: No.
2: What's that iceberg floating by?
11: Good for you, though, Anthony.
3: Yeah, I mean, it was Tuesday, so it was a hot day.
2: Yeah.
11: I almost did on Tuesday. Thought about it.
3: Yeah, it was hot.
11: I was going to do the run and dunk. I'm a run and dunk.
3: Yeah, me too. You get it.
11: I do.
2: I like water to be 72 degrees.
11: I know. You like it warm.
2: I do like it warm. My cousins have a heated pool.
11: Oh, you're
3: nice.
11: So spoiled, Larry.
3: Nice.
2: Yeah, and I don't think I got in it at all last year, and I don't think I made it to the ocean. I capsized a kayak up in Vermont.
11: You could have been a headline.
2: You could trying to get into it. And my cousin says, did you hit your head? No. But I pulled every other muscle in the body. Felt it a week later. But I don't know if I swam at all last year now to think about it.
11: Wow.
3: Yeah, you got to make up for it this year.
2: Yeah, I know. Hey, we got to spend some time down in Plymouth right now. That's Lori in our WATD newsroom. We got to bring in our new friend from C Plymouth. And is it Kiko? Is that how you say your first name?
4: It's Keiko.
2: Keiko. Oral, yeah. And cplymouth.com. And we got a lot going on in Plymouth. Of course, the 250th and lots of plans for that in and around the area. So what do you got for us? What's coming up down there in Plymouth from cplymouth.com?
4: Well, I am checking out my app. I have downloaded the C Plymouth app on my phone.
2: Oh, there's an app?
4: Yeah, there's an app, and it's fun. It's very easy to use, and it takes you right to the events. We have a wonderful calendar. Trisha at our office, she does a great job of keeping everything up to date from not just Plymouth, but around Plymouth County. And so today, at the Plymouth Center for the Arts, we have a sculpture garden ribbon cutting. It's an outdoor free activity. People are always looking for things that they can do and, you know, that are free. That's very interesting and very cultural. So that's interesting. And you were talking about smoking. Earlier, I heard you talking about smoking. Well, listen, there's a smokeout in Plymouth. Sip Sunset Smokeout on Friday night. So check out our Plymouth app, Sip Sunset Smokeout. That's Sip, the restaurant Sip, and it's a barbecue. So, you know,
2: okay.
4: Kind of along the same lines as the...
2: kids, the kids up in Ipswich who had their fake cigars and they got penalized for it. Yeah, you got to feel for them because the seniors, you know, the last trying to get into the championship games. Yeah,
4: yeah, yeah. But we're not done. We're not done, Larry. We've got more happening. We've got the Hometown Hound Festival at Nelson's Park on Saturday. Now it is going to be hot, but that's fine because it's always a great time celebrating our dogs. And then there's also the Pickle Festival. So we've got the Hometown Hound Festival and the Pickle Festival happening in Plymouth. And then outside of Plymouth, we have the 54th annual auto show at the Heritage Museum.
2: Oh, yeah.
4: So there's a lot to do in our area. And on Sunday, there is Shop and Sip at 3B and a Flag Day ceremony at the Mayflower. So I don't know if your listeners know this, but June 14th is Flag Day. Sunday is Flag Day. And there is a flag that's been going across the country to celebrate America 250. And it is going to be in Plymouth on June 14th on Sunday, and it's going to be raised over the Mayflower. How cool is that?
2: Yeah, we've been hearing a little bit about that from Sheriff Joe McDonald is going to be part of that.
4: Yes.
2: And he said this is going to be a great event down at the Mayflower. So there's something to look for. Of course, you could go down there. And I always say in Plymouth, you can have breakfast, lunch, and dinner. You can antique. You can look at the historic homes, the beautiful gardens like at the Mayflower Society House. It's just, you make a day of Plymouth, and you won't regret it.
4: Totally. Sheriff Joe has done a great job of planning that event along with the National Sheriff's Association. It's a sheriff thing. It's their kind of tribute to the part of it, to the 250th. And I'm excited to spend my day in Plymouth. Well, I spend a lot of days in Plymouth, at East Plymouth. But we love to explore all of our restaurants. Yesterday I was at Turmeric. I had an amazing Indian dish called chicken saag. And we had there are so many different types of dishes that I'm gonna have to go back and try it again. We have Himalayan, we have Mexican, we have American, we have, like you said, breakfast, lunch, and dinner.
2: Yeah.
4: You can do a whole day and explore. So I'm excited about the weekend, and it's going to be a hot one.
2: Yeah, it'd be nice to be on the waterfront, maybe get a cool breeze and get an ice cream and walk up and down the waterfront down there. And, of course, there's different days where there's free concerts on the waterfront. And do you guys still do the music uptown?
4: We do. It's Fridays at Shirley Square, and that starts off the weekend. We have live music, and the concerts on Wednesdays will start near the end of the month, June 24th. So that's always a good time down on the waterfront.
2: And
4: there's music everywhere.
2: Yeah, and they're still working on the, unfortunately, down there on Summer Street, they're working on the Jenny Gristmill area.
4: Right.
2: Doing improvements there, so we still have a little bit, but you can still take in the lower half of that, the Brewster Gardens. That's always a nice taking over the bridge over the water and then make your way around, look at the plantings and look at some of the memorials that are there. And hopefully they'll be wrapping up that project there, because it still is a mess. A lot of people have asked about that, but I looked at it the other day, and it looks like it's still going to be a little while as they make some improvements there. They've done a lot down there over the past few years. So, and of course, that's where the free parking is. So a lot of people are like,
4: right.
2: Can I still park down there? Can I still get down there? I think you can. I think you can get in there.
4: Yes, you can.
2: Free parking is usually at a premium in Plymouth. But I do have the app up, and it was on my phone. It had me updated, and it's got all these buttons on the front. It's been a while since I guess I looked at this.
4: Just pick a button, eat and drink, it'll give you a whole, like, it'll give you a lot of places to try.
2: Yeah.
4: And with your goals of getting into the ocean this summer, I hope that's one of your goals, Larry.
2: I'll put my toe in.
4: Because I love the ocean.
2: I'll put my toe in.
4: Anthony's going to work on you. He's going to work
3: right.
4: on you.
3: We got to get him to swim.
2: We'll do a field trip. Oh, boy. Well, it's great talking to you. We'll talk to you again next week, right?
4: Absolutely.
2: All right. That's cplymouth.com. Always a pleasure to find out what we got going on right here in our neck of the woods. And we'll talk to you next week right here on WATD. Right now, we've missed our segment, but we're going to get into Kim Komando in just a little bit. We're going to check the highways again. And I just don't know why. And Rob's going to have to, like, put a reminder on my phone to play the Kim Komando thing. I don't know why I, for some reason, I don't know what it is. And I even highlighted it on my stuff today. But there's so many things going on in this studio and such.
3: There really is. You have a lot of buttons in front of you.
2: There's lots of buttons, and they're all lit up different colors and stuff. It gets confusing. Anyway, not confusing. Well, it could be. It's the traffic. And as Rob says, I don't understand why these traffic people say, I'm seeing lots of red. Well, I am seeing lots of red, put it that way. And that means stop-and-go traffic on our screen here from Route 3. We're into it from the northbound side, Route 18 up to the Braintree Split. And expressway northbound from the Split up to Southampton Street. Let's get you into bumper-to-bumper traffic with heavy pockets of delay on the 93 southbound from 37 to 95. Now, over Route 95, we have some slow pockets of of congestion, shall we say. Clear it out of your throat. Yeah, from Mansfield Rest Area up to 495, South Main Street, Mechanic Street, Denham Street. You've got some slow traffic moving through there. And one other place to be between 93 and Great Plain Avenue. Those are your trouble spots there. We just got some slow pockets of traffic there. And on Route 24 now, yeah, we're slowing down through Brockton now, only Route 27 to Route 139. Worst case is going to be 2 mile back up to the Sagamore Bridge after Herring Pond Road and the Bourne Bridge, about a mile back up there, and slow traffic onto the Cape. And I'm going to say that's fog. I'm looking at that. I'm barely able to see the rotary now on the camera. And so we do have a good bit of volume down there. We got to look into our weather forecast, and we're looking at 67 degrees outside our studios. Rob Gilman has our forecast.
5: Some like it hot, and we have plenty of that to go around, thanks to high pressure out toward Bermuda. While the day started with a shower earlier, clouds now breaking the sunshine, a high of 92. It's going to feel like 98 with a high to oppressive humidity. You really want to slow down. Right along a few local beaches, a light sea breeze can drop it to 82 this afternoon. The sea water, by the way, now in the low 60s. Strong thunderstorm in the area briefly this evening. Sultry overnight, a low of 69, 73 in Boston. We can start with a shower in the area again early tomorrow. Clouds break into sunshine, very hot. Though anywhere near the coast tomorrow, an onshore breeze with a high of 82, 92 inland of Route 3A. Heavier thunderstorm around in the evening. Saturday, sunshine mixed with clouds. A high of 89 as the humidity drops a bit. Sunday, very hot. Sunshine, a few clouds. A high of 90. For WATD, I'm meteorologist Rob Gilman.
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27: 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A second study across 128 countries found the same slump everywhere phones took over. The theory? 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A one-man baby boom. 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
9: Hello, this is Duncan Gray of Eldred's Auctioneers and Appraisers and host of the Eldred's Antique Hour. 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
2: Now to look into traffic, and oh, look at that, we're closing in on the top of the hour here on WATD, and we're going to have our friends from, well, you can hear them already, Coastal Heritage Band, coming up out of the news here on WATD as we take a peek out onto the roads and then a quick peek into our weather forecast. Still seeing some stop-and-go traffic on Route 3 between Route 18 and the Braintree Split points north, and then into the expressway, Braintree Split up to Southampton Street. Down on the Cape right now, we've got a 2 mile back up to the Sagamore Bridge from Herring Pond, and we've got a mile and a half back up to the Bourne Bridge right now. And you are slow on the other side of the Cape. And if you look at our Bourne camera there, looks like the Cape is getting fogged in. Can't make too much out of what's going on down there. Route 24, you're slowing down through Brockton, 27 to Route 139. We'll take a look into our weather forecast in. And we're looking for a high today. Oh, boy. 92 for the high. Cooler at the beaches, if you will, at 82 degrees. And we're looking for some gusty thunderstorms to come in. And early tonight, 69.73.
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10: ABC News, I'm Shiri. Preston, more attacks in the Middle East, and now Iran's foreign ministry says the April 8th ceasefire is meaningless. ABC's Karen Waugh in Washington.
12: A new barrage of U.S. missiles striking multiple targets in Iran, including surveillance, communications, and air defense sites. And this new warning from President Trump, telling Fox News, if the Iranians don't sign a peace deal, then the U.S. will bomb the expletive out of them tomorrow. Trump now acknowledging the fragile 2-month ceasefire with Iran is, quote, the most violated ceasefire in the history of the world.
10: The British Defense Secretary has just announced he is stepping down, saying government spending plans are falling short of what is needed. Police in Northern Ireland using water cannons on protesters in Belfast in a second night of anti-immigration protests. Storms blasting parts of the Midwest have left hundreds of thousands without power this morning across several states. This is ABC News. In Washington, Republicans have extended their winning streak, not on the Hill, on the field. Here's ABC's Dave Packer.
13: While most of the country was watching the nail-biter NBA Championship Game 4, Republican lawmakers were celebrating their own win at the Congressional Baseball Game for Charity Wednesday night at Washington's Nationals Park. The Republicans beating the Democrats 11-2. That makes 6 straight years that the Republicans have won the matchup. The game sold 32,000 tickets and raised a record $3.2 million for local charities. Dave Packer, ABC News.
10: In Washington State, city of Renton, police officers have a new tool aimed at improving communication during encounters with those who don't speak English.
14: Language set to Spanish.
15: Hello, I'm Officer Vanderhoek with the Renton Police. How can I help you?
10: Every body cam can now translate into 56 different languages. Sherry Preston, ABC News.
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11: Good morning. 66 degrees around the South Shore at 8:03. I'm Lori Kirby, WATD News. 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Topping our news at 8, the Brockton School Committee held a special closed-door meeting last night to discuss the allegations against Brockton Mayor Moyes Rodriguez. A Brockton High School student has filed a formal complaint against the mayor, along with a harassment prevention order in court. It requires he stay at least 100 yards away from the teen accuser. And it comes on the heels of an explosive graduation ceremony at Brockton High School, where a woman burst onto the field while Mayor Rodriguez was speaking, accusing him of harassing her daughter. Listen in.
1: You know what you did to my daughter. Graduation. And you don't supposed to be here.
11: We can thank Brockton Access Television for that sound. The woman was escorted off the field. The mayor continued with his speech, but that speech has now gone silent. WATD News has reached out to Mayor Rodriguez, offering him an opportunity to come on live with us to rebut the allegations. So far, no comment as of this broadcast. More news in 60 seconds.
3: 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David, I've heard you say that the growth feature on a reverse mortgage line of credit is considered to be the secret sauce that makes this unique home mortgage so special. Can you explain that?
4: Sure, Rob. The most popular way to set up a reverse mortgage is to set it all up as a reverse equity line of credit. This is the part that I refer to as the secret sauce. So let me explain. While the unborrowed line of credit sits in the home, the amount of that line of credit actually grows because the borrower's age increases after the reverse mortgage is in place. It's sort of a protection or hedge on a portion of the home's equity that continues to grow over time, even if the home value goes down after the reverse mortgage is in place.
3: Call 617-797-3277, NMLS number 46902, lender NMLS number 1025894, equal housing lender.
11: 8:05. It's going to be hot today, 92 degrees with a chance of some heavy rain and thunderstorms popping up later. And we'll check in with Rob Gilman coming up in a little bit with that weather forecast. In the town of Cohasset, Select Board Chair David Farrig discussed the future of the proposed new public safety building in town. Now, at the annual town election May 9th, residents rejected a proposed debt exclusion that would have funded that project. Well, Farrig says town leadership will now reassess how they can meet the needs of police and fire in Cohasset.
5: I would say all the options are on the table at this point, and then the committee will have to go through that, obviously with citizen input, and look to see what's going to make sense and what's going to work for the town of Cohasset.
11: And by the way, there's an open seat for a resident to serve on the Public Safety Facilities Committee. Farrig tells us a little bit more about that.
5: We do have a citizen board member that's open, and that's open until May 27th. And already we've already got 5 applications, so there's certainly interest in the committee, and I'm sure we'll get a lot more. So,
11: yeah, and they have a lot to talk about because he says the need for an updated public safety facility remains.
5: The need, just because it gets voted down, the need does not go away, and it stays there. And all the effects that come from that need are still around and will reverberate for immediate future until the situation is solved.
11: And the current police station was built in 1962. Pembroke Trash just got a little more pricey. The Select Board approving a fee hike for annual municipal trash and recycling. The annual bill is shooting up $40 from $440 to $480 for fiscal year 2027. Why? Well, the town says it's necessary because of the sharp rise in the cost of the contract, tipping, and the recycling contamination rate, which is shot up by 23%. At last month's Veterans Food Drive-Through, food from the mail carrier's collection was brought here and distributed by the Goon Squad, and it will be available this morning.
6: Wolfie has been storing that in his sister's garage, and we've been going through it. We were at the VA hospital in Brockton not too long ago, so I think some of the supplies went there. So we keep the supplies moving. Wolfie does a good job of rotating the stock, so we're last in, last out. So we pretty much try to control it as best we can.
11: And while that was certainly helpful, Veterans Voice co-host Greg Brasso says more contributions are being sought to keep this drive-through going.
6: Donations for sure. Gift cards are wonderful. Wolfie's sister uses the gift cards and converts it to food that we can't get donated, like fresh meat. We get a lot of meat from a couple of the local distributors, and we pass on all that we get. We don't even know what we're going to get the week before, but we've been able to come through for a little over 6 years now, so we're still going strong.
11: Yes, and for those of you who are listening right now, you have plenty of time to come on down and take part in this morning's Veterans Food Drive-Thru. You are asked to be in line by 9:30 this morning. So you have, what, an hour and 20 minutes to get down here in front of the WATD studios in Marshfield at the dump, well, nearby, at 130 Enterprise Drive in Marshfield again. And if it's not for you, you can actually say, I have a neighbor, I have a relative that I'd like to help out. So just keep that in mind as well. Larry Nelson is going to help you out with an update on your ride this morning. We have traffic and weather together coming up in a moment here. And all brought to you today by the nice folks over at Coastal Heritage Bank. 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
0: Now, WATD traffic and weather on the nines.
2: Starting to see some changes there on Route 3. Now you're slow from Route 18 to the Braintree split, where we still got bumper-to-bumper traffic from the Braintree split up to Southampton Street. Route 93 south, you got some delays there from Braintree 37 up to 95. Randolph, we had a crash near 93 southbound at 24. That is cleared. And Route 95, we have some pockets of slow traffic. One of those is at the Mansfield Rest here at 495, and then South Main Street, Mechanic Street, at the Denham Street. And the other one is going to be 93 at in Great Plain Avenue, where you're getting some slow traffic there. You're slow on 24, but up in Brockton down from Route 123 to Route 139. And we got a 2 mile backup at the Sagamore Bridge, a 1.5 mile backup to the Bourne Bridge. And I can't see barely anything on our Cameron Bourne. Looks like it's totally fogged out down there. If you're traveling down the Cape, have a little caution down there if that is what I'm seeing there. Route 44, you've got a good bit of volume around the traffic lights affecting east and west. And you're a good mile before the Middleborough Rotary on 44, heading west right now. A little bit of a backup there into the Rotary, moving slow. A look into our WATD weather forecast. Here's Rob Gilman.
20: The feel of the subtropics. Day starting with a tropical-like rain shower around the South Shore, though that'll quickly move away as we get toward 8 or 9 o'clock this morning. The sun breaking through the clouds. Very hot with the humidity, the high 92. A few beaches will cool back to 82 with a localized sea breeze. So it's going to feel like it's in the upper 90s, near 100 degrees. It'll stay sultry into tonight with an isolated strong thunderstorm around briefly, a low of 69, mid-70s in the city. Tomorrow, very warm, lots of humidity, again, clouds breaking to some sun, a gusty thunderstorm, a high of 82 here along the South Shore's coastal towns, 92 as you get inland of Route 3A. Saturday, there could be a shower in the area early again. Otherwise, we're going to get back to sunshine, a little less humidity. High of 89, Sunday sunshine mixing with a few clouds near 90. Next weather in just 10 minutes for WATD. I'm meteorologist Rob Gilman.
11: 66 in Marshfield at the weather station WATD. I'm Lori Kirby at 812, Larry. And the South Shore's morning news continues with Larry Nelson on 95.9 WATD and Company.
2: Yeah, we got like a full house here. Ed Perry's bringing money.
11: Oh, yay, that's Santa!
2: That'll make Coastal Heritage Bank pretty happy and deposit some money in the bank there. Come on, Larry.
9: Thanks, Larry.
2: Deposit that money.
9: You walked right by me.
2: Yeah.
9: Me too. It's okay.
2: What mic
9: Come on, Anthony.
2: What mic are you in? Oh, you're over there.
9: Let's go to the HR department.
2: Yeah. That's the other way around for you. Oh, that's Bob the Banker's Bob. Here from Coastal Heritage Bank, your community bank. Yeah, they treat their customers like neighbors because, well, they are.
9: That's right, Larry.
2: You guys live all around us.
9: Here we are.
2: That's the interesting. That's what makes the South Shore feel so great, because so many of these businesses around us, they live here. Our weather guy, he's a South Shore guy. I mean, he's here, and you're right here on the South Shore too. Yeah. You got breakfast the other day. They let you out get some food. Huh?
9: You know, once in a while. It was yesterday. I had the pleasure of attending the South. Nice to see you, Anthony.
12: Nice to see
9: you. You sound great on air.
12: Thank you.
9: I think he's got a future in this business, don't you?
2: I think so.
9: I do.
12: Yeah, I appreciate it.
9: You're doing great. I love the energy.
12: Thank you.
9: It's nice to meet you.
2: That's an energy drink he's drinking.
12: Well, right. Monster I'm drinking, but...
9: Yeah. But I got to... Yeah. Anyways, great time yesterday. We went to the South Shore Chamber. It was at Leo's events in Braintree. I saw Ed Perry. I think Laurie was there, too. It was the three mayors... event, the Mayor Koch of Quincy, Mayor Erin Joyce of Braintree, and Mayor Mike Malise of Weymouth, they were the panel, and they spoke about local economic events. You know, and I have to say, coming out of that, mm-hmm. and, you know, we talk about how so polarizing that politics is at the national level and sometimes at the state level. At the local level, it can be that way as well. But these three mayors get along very well. They have sort of a unified vision of the South Shore. They don't necessarily agree on everything, but they understand that they need to collaborate and work together to make the region a better place. And, you know, Mayor Joyce was laughing. She said, you know, the people in Braintree just don't stop at the border and don't go into Quincy or Weymouth. And one of the things we were talking about is the South Shore Naval Air Station, which is finally – hopefully going to be built out to its dreams over the next several years. And one of the biggest issues is water. We need to get water from the Quabbin Reservoir to the South Shore. So there's about a seven-mile runner that they're going to have to do from Blue Hills down into Weymouth to bring the water there. And five and a half of those miles are in Braintree. They were kidding around. You know, Mayor Joyce and Mayor Malise were kidding around. She said, "Well, we're gonna have to dig up our roads, and I'm gonna have to handle all the complaints so that Weymouth can get water." But she understood that, you know, there are regional benefits to that, and that she's helping Weymouth be able to.
2: Well, it could help Braintree at some point too if that water line comes through.
9: Number one, absolutely, and secondly, there will be mitigation payments to Braintree. You know, Braintree may have a litany of areas that they want to improve, maybe intersections. So there'll be money available, so Braintree can get some stuff done. Mm. First of all, secondly, you know, Weymouth has South Shore Hospital, so I guarantee you, there's a lot of people that live in Braintree that work at South Shore Hospital, so. There's utilization on both ways. If South Shore Naval Air Station, if Union Point is what it's called today, the 2 million square feet of commercial space does get built out, I hope there's a lot of people that want to live in Braintree, pay taxes in Braintree, put their kids to school there, but they want to work at Union Point, which is in Weymouth. So I think they really have their heads on straight about their major long-term planning. Mayor Koch, tremendous mayor of Quincy. I mean, he really understood. He's been the longest serving mayor in Quincy. I think he first elected in 2008. He's had a vision of keeping the neighborhoods as intact as they can be and preserve the neighborhoods, but also have these cluster developments in the different areas of the city where they can build it out. So housing's one of the biggest things, Larry. Anthony, I'm sure you're a young man. You probably talk about it with your colleagues in school at Emerson all the time, right?
12: Right.
9: It's a lot. It's expensive to live here.
12: It sure is, yeah.
9: And we want people like Anthony, when he graduates from Emerson, to stay here and raise a family here and pay taxes and have a great life. But a lot of people like Anthony come to school here and they're like, well, I can move to Austin, Texas, or I can move to Chattanooga, Tennessee. What do you mean? I can get a two-bedroom apartment in Chattanooga, which is a nice little town, and maybe I'll move there. I mean, Boston's great, but if you can't afford to live here. Right. So housing is a huge issue. So we have to balance housing in density versus, you know, trying to maintain the way that we used to live here on the South Shore, right? So there's, you know, nobody likes traffic. I get that. I don't like traffic. So how do you introduce these more cluster developments in areas close to the MBTA, which I think is the state's vision, and try to encourage the towns and cities to encourage where they want cluster development so that there's density in action, you know, bars and restaurants.

0: buildings too, that so many stories and so many square feet.
1: Right.
0: One of the things I think a lot of people see is when they look at Massachusetts, they see the salaries that they could make in the high-end insurance, banking business, whatever it is. But they don't always look at what it's going to cost you to live there, and that's usually why the salary is a little higher.
1: Correct.
0: Because the extra money you think you're going to be making goes into all the other things that you got to pay for. Yep. And then when you look at the places where you can buy that three-bedroom, two-car garage and a half an acre of land south of here, further south, the weather may be better, you're not going to be making the same amount of money. So it's kind of like a flip-flop in a way of the economies for those areas.
1: Yes. There's certainly an affordability. I mean, you have to take into account everything, right? And I think people, when they do move or they do migrate, either come into Massachusetts or leave Massachusetts, they're doing exactly what you said.
0: Mm-hmm.
1: What's my rent? What's my taxes going to be? What's my salary? Obviously, you start with your salary. What can I make? Where are the jobs available? And not just that, you want to move to a place where you have multiple opportunities. I mean, it'd be nice to move to – you're going to go to a small city that has one company. Well, you could move there, but if that company goes out of business or they relocate offshore, then you're in trouble. So you want to be in a place where I think you have opportunity to advance. And that's what I think people look at. But economics, absolutely. And Massachusetts has generally led in employment. But Larry, I'll tell you, I don't have it here, but I was going to do it for a future segment maybe next week, that when you dig into the numbers of Massachusetts employment, we've actually, in many of the sectors, we've historically had growth and has really kept this area very vibrant, has actually plateaued. And in some areas, we're actually starting to lose private sector employment in core industries. Now, could it be just an anomaly over the past year or two? But I don't know, because I think you're hitting on something. I think companies are like, well, wait a minute, I can move to a South Carolina and the land's cheaper, the taxes are cheaper, I can get cheaper labor. And then younger people have to make that decision. They may have grown up around – you've grown up around here?
2: Yeah.
1: You don't want to leave. Nope. But it's like, well, you might have to, you know. And that's a tough thing for people to do, but they're doing it. Older people like me, we never left. And I grew up here. I'm not going to leave. I was a kid. It never even occurred to me. I was not that adventurous. I wish I were. Today, I tell my kids all the time, and they do happen to live around here, but I encourage them all the time. If you got a better opportunity – you got to go.
0: Mm-hmm. Well, at this point in our lives, we know all the shortcuts to get around the traffic. So I mean, we'd have to learn how to get
1: Larry,
0: to places,
1: with
0: right?
1: With Waze,
0: I mean,
1: there's no shortcuts. Everybody knows them now. All the private shortcuts I used to have, my hacks.
0: Yeah. Is this why I'm seeing traffic like on dirt roads and then everything?
1: Yeah. Is that true, Anthony? You think that's it?
2: I mean, all those apps, yeah.
1: Yeah. They know where the traffic is, Larry.
0: Mm.
1: And speaking of traffic, we were briefly talking with gas prices.
0: Yeah,
1: Larry, you're aggravated. Tell us why you're aggravated. They're different prices,
0: well,
1: right?
0: Well, it's the same thing. Even when the prices were lower, why is this gas station this price and this gas station that price? And then you say, well, this station is owned by this company and the other station is owned by this company. So you can have a different price down in Plymouth versus up here, and you said, well, you know, they're near the highway. Well, both are near the highway.
1: True.
0: So that doesn't figure in correctly. But, you got three stations up the street from here, the three different varieties of gas brands, and you get three different prices.
1: Right.
0: So it's like, okay, do I fight my way across the traffic to get into there to save 2 cents or 3 cents? Is it worth to do that? Take your life in your hands on Route 139.
1: Yes.
0: And I use the Shell station when I, you know, even at night I can get in there.
1: Yeah.
0: But I've always, I got a credit card for the Shell station, so I go into there. But I noticed that, some of those stations, the prices, it can be 10 to 20 cents different.
1: And they change every day.
0: Well, now they do, because the prices are going up and down, the wholesale price that they pay. But, I've never understood why, you know, mobile was always the most expensive gas station, and it fluctuates a lot now.
1: Yeah.
0: You don't see that. But and then some of the really independent people that have the weird name you can't pronounce, they seem to have the cheaper gas, and if you got the special code, you can save that 5 to 10 cents on, you get that car wash and save even more. I mean, I don't know. It's almost like milk prices. At three different grocery stores, you'll get three different prices,
1: right.
0: And the same continues with the eggs. Some places get different deals. Is where they get. That's what I assume, that they get. They get different prices. There's a bidding war or something. I don't know.
1: Well, you're doing exactly what we should be, as a discerning shopper.
0: Mm.
1: Somebody, you know.
0: Gas Buddy app is

0: Well, my friend.
1: Most people don't. You know, most people don't have the disposable income enough to just be ambivalent of where they go. They're looking at that. That's a good thing. It keeps the vendors honest, because if more people go to the cheaper place, eventually the other person's going to have to lower their price.
0: Yeah.
1: If they want to do the business.
2: My uncle ran a gas station, and we're talking. He retired in 1976. The year of our bicentennial.
1: Yes.
2: In fact, he had keychains, I think, that said that on it, and I have one somewhere. And he said we only made 10 cents off a gallon of gas.
1: Wow.
2: And it turned out years later, a lawyer representing the gas station owners found my uncle and said, would you put your name on this class action lawsuit against this oil company? Huh. Because they were overcharging you. He's, yeah, whatever. And he signed it. It supplemented his retirement income. He didn't think he was going to get anything. That money added up over the years. I think he may have added 20 years or something, but they added up. He was charged more than he was supposed to by the oil company.
1: Wow.
2: So, yeah, he supplemented his retirement.
1: That's wild.
2: It's crazy.
1: Yeah, that is crazy.
2: There was a gas station, and we got to go, but there was a gas station in Bridgewater near the university years ago, and it was a brand-name station, and he was on the news and stuff. He said, I'm selling 2 cents over what I pay for the gas, and that I don't care. He's out of of business. The other gas station was like, "You can't do this to us,"
1: and he did, right?
2: And that old fashioned downtown Bridgewater area near the college.
1: Yeah.
2: I don't think there are any gas stations now, because his is gone, and there was a Mobil around the corner. The last time I drove through there by the train tracks, it wasn't there.
1: Wow.
2: Maybe in and out of that downtown area with the Common in the center. But, yeah, he said, I'm tired of this. I'm tired of that. And I only make 10 cents off that, so I'm only making 2 cents off of it. And I would go over there out of my way to get the gas. It was like 89 to 90 cents.
1: Was there a line?
2: Sometimes
1: yeah,
2: it may
1: course.
2: Be, but
1: so
2: it was
1: what?
2: A little hole-in-the-wall gas station.
1: Wow.
2: And, yeah, and he had made the news and stuff, but eventually, you know, he went out of business for whatever, but the other gas stations were upset at him for it, but it serves them right, I guess, I know.
1: Absolutely.
2: But most of these gas stations make their money what's inside the store.
1: That's right.
2: Or what's in the back if they do service. That's where
1: exactly
2: they make their money.
1: Right. That's exactly. Some of it's a loss lead.
2: It's called the convenience store.
1: Exactly.
2: Yeah.
1: You pay for convenience.
2: I know.
1: Well, good to catch up with
2: good
1: you guys.
2: Good to see you.
1: We'll see
2: thanks
1: you next
2: the,
1: week.
2: Thanks for the coffee.
1: Will you be here, Anthony?
3: I'll be here.
1: All right, brother.
3: Yeah.
1: We'll see you.
2: All right. Thank you, guys.
1: Thank you.
2: We got to look into our traffic and let's see what's going on out there. We're still seeing some slow traffic on Route 3 northbound from the 18 to the Braintree split. Expressway northbound, Braintree split up to Southampton Street. Still stopping going that way. 93 south from 37 to 95. Still heavy pockets of delays there. An earlier accident, 93 southbound at 24 is clear, but residual delays there. And on 95, the Mansfield rest area to 495, you're slow through there. And then South Main Street to Mechanic Street, Dedham Street, you're slow in there. One other spot on 95 is 93 and Great Plain Avenue between those. Route 24, you slow down at Route 123, just inside Brockton and Route 139. 2 mile back up at the Sagamore Bridge. And we've got a 1.5 mile at the Bourne Bridge, and looks like some of that fog may be starting to burn off down there in Bourne. We'll have to see what happens there. Actually, can't see too much fog there. Ralph Gilman's got our weather forecast. We've got 68 degrees outside the station.
4: Some like it hot, and we have plenty of that to go around, thanks to high pressure out toward Bermuda. While the day started with a shower earlier, clouds now breaking the sunshine, a high of 92. It's going to feel like 98 with a high to oppressive humidity. You really want to slow down. Right along a few local beaches, a light sea breeze can drop it to 82 this afternoon. The sea water, by the way, now in the low 60s. Strong thunderstorm in the area briefly this evening. Sultry overnight, a low of 69, 73 in Boston. You can start with a shower in the area again early tomorrow. Clouds breaking to sunshine, very hot. Though anywhere near the coast tomorrow, an onshore breeze with a high of 82, 92 inland of Route 3A. A heavier thunderstorm around in the evening. Saturday, sunshine mixed with clouds. A high of 89 as the humidity drops a bit. Sunday, very hot. Sunshine, a few clouds, a high of 90. For WATD, I'm meteorologist Rob Gilman.
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0: It was the summer of 1969, and Toby Gibson was taking the prettiest girl in school, Diane Lane, on their first official date. Toby's dad let him take his prized Ford LTD Country Squire, a beautiful vehicle with wood grain paneling, massive interior space, and a V8 engine, to the Marshfield Drive-In Theater. Toby was pulling out all the stops, paneling, massive interior space, and a V8 engine, to the Marshfield Drive-In Theater. Toby was pulling out all the stops. Easy Rider was playing on the big screen that night, and Toby and Diane saw most of the movie. Of course, Toby was going to clean all the popcorn that had somehow found its way onto the floor before he returned his dad's car. But when the movie ended, Toby wasn't thinking about that just yet, or about much of anything, really. A love struck Toby's head was still up in the clouds. Amidst first love's fog, Toby forgot to unhook the speaker from the car, pulled away, and came crashing back to earth as that speaker smashed through the driver's side window of his father's country squire. I guess it's true what the song says. Love hurts.
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1: 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As we look out there again, we're seeing Route 3 from Route 18 to Braintree Split. Slow traffic through there. Stop and go on the expressway going in. Braintree Split up to Southampton Street. We've got a two-mile backup starting at Harry Pond down to the Sagamore Bridge. One-and-a-half backup at the Bourne Bridge. And still seeing that fog down on the Bourne camera there. Route 44, you've got a good bit of volume around all the traffic lights and a backup before the Middleborough Rotary if you're heading in to the Rotary from Plymouth. Our weather forecast, yeah. Looks like we're brightening out there right now. We had some rain earlier, and then that's in the forecast. Some brief showers and humidity, 92 for the high. Beaches, 82. Local sea breeze. And some gusty thunderstorms coming in later tonight, 69 to 73. We're looking outside at 69 degrees here, 8:30 in the morning. Good morning.
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8: 67 degrees around the South Shore at 8:32. Good morning. I'm Laurie Kirby, WATD News. The news is brought to you this half hour by Tiny & Sons Glass. His boys do a good job. 1-888-64-TINYS. That is T-I-N-Y-S. Health officials will be on high alert for germs as millions of soccer fans gather for World Cup matches. A heat wave may be the most obvious health threat, but infectious diseases can spread in a crowd. Measles is one of the most contagious diseases out there and is a top concern. But with weeks of matches spread across sites in the United States, Mexico, and Canada, officials are on the lookout for a long list of possible infections. They'll be using a variety of tools behind the scenes, including sophisticated wastewater tests, which we saw in Boston during the COVID pandemic. They'll be tracking hospital and doctor's visits as well, and sounding any alarm if there is any concern that an outbreak is brewing. And coming up, we have a live interview with Colonel Dave Gavigan, a terrorism security expert, to talk about that aspect of the World Cup, keeping Boston safe. Join us in 60 seconds.
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0: That's my Hattie.
3: 8:35. Joining us in just a moment. Okay, we do not have Colonel Dave Gavigan yet, but I will tell you this. Team France did arrive in Boston yesterday to cheers in the first match, which is this Saturday here in Massachusetts. Security is going to be tight. We're standing by for the Colonel to join us live, so bear with us as we wait for him. And this story now, a Plimpton man is facing sex assault and drug charges. The Plymouth County DA's office says that early Tuesday, Plimpton police got a call from Randolph police stating a woman had reported being sexually attacked at a home on West Street in Plimpton. She was taken to the hospital with severe injuries. She identified the suspect as 34-year-old Stephen Bresnahan. He was arrested and actually first brought to the hospital for suspected drug use. Authorities say he was showing symptoms of that. When he was released from the hospital, he did appear in Plymouth District Court, where he was arraigned on charges including aggravated rape, witness intimidation, two counts of drug possession, standing by for a June 17th dangerousness hearing. Library Plaza in Marshfield is getting a sprucing up, including restoration of an old bench, which is starting to rot and deteriorate. This is all thanks to the efforts of the Marshfield Chamber of Commerce. Chamber reps outlined their plan to the Marshfield Select Board recently. This is Vice Chair Eric Kelly.
4: Pretty nice of the group to take that up. They showed pictures tonight. The bench looked like it was in pretty rough shape, and it needs some love, I guess we could say. So congratulations to them for stepping up and wanting to replace the boards on that, put fresh boards down, and hopefully that will last for years to come, and as well as them sprucing up Library Plaza as well. Hats off to them.
3: And hats off, he said, to the volunteers who come out and help with the cleanup and repair projects. They're always looking for volunteers. So you have time to come on down. Another Veterans Food Drive-Through is taking place this morning here at the station.
5: We're going to have the same crowd as there has always been. The Goon Squad does a great job of getting us prepared, and we'll be ready to go at 9:30. And by 10:30, we're cleaned out, and all the rubbish is put away, and nobody could tell we were here.
3: Veterans Voice co-host Greg Rosso tells us it's really easy to come on down and collect food for yourself or somebody you know who may be in need right now.
5: The only requirement is that you tell us how many people are going to be in your family or the family that you're there to pick up food for. Because the food doesn't have to be necessarily for your family. If you know of a family that could use some help, maybe their car is not running so good, they could use a couple of extra groceries, let us know that you're coming down for a neighbor or somebody that you think could use the help, and we'll be glad to take care of you.
3: And with smiles to boot, those interested in taking part. Again, it's happening soon, the Veterans Food Drive-Through. You are asked to be in line this morning. This says by 9:30 a.m. in front of the WATD studios at 130 Enterprise Drive in Marshfield. So come on down and pick up some food. And I do want to mention this story, and hopefully we'll connect with our colonel on security for the matches coming up. So I'm standing by for that still. But all of us are impacted by this story. The Massachusetts EPA has declared a level 2 significant drought condition all across southeastern Massachusetts. This includes the Cape and Islands, and they say this is due to worsening dry conditions. The designation requires that local towns and cities ban non-essential outdoor watering. So don't be surprised if you do get a heads up from your local municipality on that as well. Last month, the state only got 1 to 3 inches of rain. Apparently, that's 3 inches below normal. We do have some rain in the forecast. We're going to check that forecast for you. 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
8: Looking to see if there's any improvements out there. Not much, because now we've got back to stop-and-go traffic on Route 3 from Unity up to the Braintree Split, and then you're jammed up from the Braintree Split up to Southampton Street. 93 South, we're seeing some delays there between Route 37 and Route 138. And we still have those slow pockets of different areas there on 95. Mansfield Rest here at a 495, Route 1 in Dedham Street, and then 93 Grain Plain Avenue, all on 95 northbound. Slow pockets moving through there. Route 24, you're slow between Route 27 and 93. 2 mile back up at the Sagamore Bridge, and you guessed it, a half a mile now still at the Bourne Bridge, in and around that area too. We got some areas there where it's jammed up. One other thing that's popped up on the screen is 93 northbound. This is through Randolph, from Route 24 to the Braintree Split. We've got some slow stop-and-go traffic in that area. Route 44 is where we saw a good bit of volume of traffic, and we're still seeing it there around Route 105, before that to the lights, and then beyond that to the next set of lights, and you guessed it, all the way through. And then you're jammed up from Old Center Street before the Middleborough Rotary at this point, and that's got you into stop-and-go traffic there. That's a look at the traffic. Here's a look at Celsius weather forecast.
9: At the Blue Hill Observatory, into a stretch of heat and humidity, 66 degrees, the dew point at 65, a breeze from the southwest, 8 miles an hour, rather light. The barometer 29.74 inches and falling. Day started with a shower as a weak warm front is lifting up into southern New England, bringing more humidity. Low cloudiness will start to break up, and sunshine is going to boost that temperature to near 92, very hot, feeling more like 98. With a high to oppressive humidity, there'll be an isolated thundershower in the area through this evening. Any one of them can be gusty. Sultry overnight, a low of 69, 73 in the city. Give me another shower early tomorrow, and then sunshine will break through. Cooler along the South Shore's coastal towns with a light onshore breeze, a high of 82, 92 as you get inland to Route 3A tomorrow. Strong thunderstorm will be around with some downpours late in the day and into the evening. Saturday, a shower around early. Otherwise, rain-free, sunshine, some clouds, a little less humidity, a high of 89. Sunday, very hot. Sunshine, a few clouds, a high of 90. Next weather in just 10 minutes. For WATD, I'm meteorologist Rob Gilman.
3: 68 degrees in Marshfield. 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
10: South Shore golfers, you know, I've been thinking lately that in a world full of social media, golf may be one of the last social networks that actually works. Think about it. 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Not online, in person. You'd see the same people every week. You'd catch up on local news, hear about everybody's new grandchild, find out who won the club championship, and maybe even make a business connection or two. The golf course wasn't just a place to play. It was really a gathering place. I think it still is. Every week across the South Shore in Cape Cod, golfers head out for league nights, early morning weekend rounds, member guests, charity tournaments, and golf trips with friends they've known forever. Sure, they're keeping score, but that's only part of it. What people really remember are the stories. The friend who was always late to the first tee, the foursome that's been playing together for 20 years, the funny story from the seventh hole, the great putt someone made on 18, or the conversation they had while walking down the fairway. And of course, the laughs around the table at the 19th hole that lasted longer than the round itself. I've talked to plenty of golfers over the years, and one thing I've noticed is that most people don't come home just talking about every shot they hit. They remember the people they shared those rounds with. And maybe that's why the game of golf keeps growing. In a world where we're all staring at screens, golf still gives us 4 or more hours outside, exercising with other people, and having actual, meaningful conversations. And I think that's something worth holding on to. This is Goldie Bounce Golf. I'm Liza Churchill for 959 ATD.
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8: South Shore's morning news continues here at WATD at 8:46 as we look around at some of the stories that we played some of these earlier here. This was a segment from ABC called Tech Trends. I don't know what microphone you're on, but whatever. I think it's this one.
16: Here, yeah.
8: Oh, you're over this one, too. Tech Trends. Are you a gamer?
16: A little bit.
8: A little bit.
16: I'm not a crazy gamer.
8: No, I just play GTA because it's fun.
16: Oh, GTA is great.
8: I like to drive really fast. It's a car game. And
16: you can do everything you're not allowed to do on GTA.
8: Yeah.
16: So.
8: I can fly a plane. I don't know how to do that.
16: Right,
8: but
16: exactly.
8: In the video game, I guess I do. And I'm able to land it without...
16: You can afford a private jet.
8: No, I just take one.
16: Right.
8: But I do like a lot of those driving games and stuff. And a lot of people have gotten gift cards.
16: Yeah.
8: For gaming and stuff. Well, this story from Tech Trends talks says, goodbye gamer gift cards. More on that.
17: From ABC News Tech Trends. No more gift cards for the huge video game platform Steam, at least no more physical gift cards. Valve, the company behind Steam, says it won't make any more gift cards that you can pick up in store. The reason? Scammers have often used Steam gift cards to cheat people, and Valve says it's basically run out of ways to try and make the physical cards safer. Microsoft is offering a free way to help people play video games, as long as they can use a 3D printer. It's now making designs for adapters for Xbox controllers available for anyone to download. The toppers for the controller's thumbsticks can make it easier for people with certain disabilities to play. And if you've ever wanted to get back into a book that you put down a while ago, but were worried about forgetting some key plot points, Amazon says it's got you covered. It's rolling out a new feature for some Kindle books called Story So Far that can recap the book right up to the point where you stopped reading. With Tech Trends, I'm Mike Dubusky. ABC News.
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8: 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Well, let's look at that camera down on the Cape there, and we see that we still have a good bit of fog down around the Bourne Rotary right now. So beware of that. If you're heading on to the Cape, you may have a little bit of fog that you're driving into and a little bit of a haze up in the city right now. Route 3 northbound from Union Street up to the Braintree Split. We've got stop-and-go traffic from there. And then northbound on the expressway from the Split to Southampton Street, you're jammed up through there. Heavy box is a delay on 93 south from 37 out to Route 138. And Randolph on 93 northbound, we're looking at Route 24 to the Braintree Split, and you'll get some stop-and-go traffic there. Over to Route 95 northbound. This is all northbound from Mansfield Rest Area to 495. Route 1 to Denham Street at 93 to Great Plain Avenue. We've got some pockets there, some slow traffic. Route 24, we're looking at a slowdown near Route 27 and slow all the way up to 93. 2 mile backup at the Sagamore Bridge and 1.5 mile backup at the Bourne Bridge right now is people make their way down onto the Cape. Route 44 has been, we've had some trouble over there, and we're seeing before the rotary, you are slowing down after the traffic light at Old Center, and that'll be into stop-and-go traffic right into the minimal rotary at this time. Ralph Gilman's in the house. He's got our forecast for us. We're looking at 70 right now outside the studio.
9: Some like it hot, and we have plenty of that to go around. Thanks to high pressure out toward Bermuda. While the day started with a shower earlier, clouds now breaking the sunshine, a high of 92. It's going to feel like 98 with a high to oppressive humidity. You really want to slow down. Right along a few local beaches, a light sea breeze can drop it to 82 this afternoon. The sea water, by the way, now in the low 60s. Strong thunderstorm in the area briefly this evening. Sultry overnight, a low of 69, 73 in Boston. You can start with a shower in the area again early tomorrow. Clouds breaking to sunshine, very hot. Though anywhere near the coast tomorrow, an onshore breeze with a high of 82, 92 inland of Route 3A. A heavier thunderstorm around in the evening. Saturday, sunshine mixed with clouds. A high of 89 as the humidity drops a bit. Sunday, very hot. Sunshine, a few clouds. A high of 90. For WATD, I'm meteorologist Rob Gilman.
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8: Taking a look into sports. Where did I put the sports? Buried here now. It's under my coffee. Thanks to Bob for bringing me my coffee. That'll get me through the rest of the day. Maybe the Red Sox need some coffee. I don't know, but it was a 5-7 loss. They're going to play tomorrow night at 7:30. They take on the Rangers. And of course, the Team France arrived in Boston yesterday. Came up their plane, got on the buses, and headed to the hotel where they start cheering fans ahead of the World Cup. And the first big match will be on Saturday, Haiti versus Scotland. And of course, we had a historic game with the New York Knicks. They take the lead in the NBA Finals in Game 4. And let's see, we've got some stories on that. Let's see, what do we got here? Oh, yes, we had some arrests. We had dozens of arrests and that bad behavior. And we got all that from Aaron Katursky.
1: It's an historic comeback by the New York Knicks. And some in the crowd here in the blocks outside Madison Square Garden just couldn't control themselves. Fans pouring into the streets to celebrate, blocking traffic, some climbing onto scaffolding or hoisting themselves into the bucket of a lift to egg on the crowd. And some Knicks fans showed up at the hotel where the Spurs are staying and appeared to throw actual eggs at Victor Wembanyama. Fans pouring into the streets to celebrate. Rowdier fans picked fights, set off fireworks and smoke bombs, stomped on taxis, and damaged police vehicles. The NYPD said a few officers did sustain injuries as they tried to regain control of the streets. There were dozens of arrests. Fans pouring into the streets to celebrate, blocking traffic, some climbing on.
8: Oh, that's the same one. It was a longer version of it. I don't think we need a longer version of all that, but you think the fans would be happy that their team won, and the fans that their team lost would just go back to the hotel and
16: right.
8: wait for the next game and see what happens. I think that's what they should do anyway.
16: I saw it was crazy in
8: I
16: Boston
8: did see,
16: when the France
8: yes,
16: team arrived.
8: I saw that. I was watching the and I it was on the one of the flight trackers, and I could see the plane there on the tarmac.
16: Oh, that's smart.
8: And the
16: yeah.
8: live shot of it. You know, it's so exciting.
16: All the different countries.
8: Once you've seen a plane land, you've seen a plane land. But it's the people on the plane. I'm
16: that's
8: not,
16: true.
8: You know, I love soccer, but I know nothing about any of these teams, anything. And I wish them all luck.
16: Yeah,
8: and,
16: of course.
8: Welcome to Boston. And if you partake in it, have a pint. And think of me, I guess.
16: Right. Come to the South Shore.
8: I have no money
16: try
8: to
16: a bar
8: pay
16: pizza.
8: For it. Try a bar pizza while you're here.
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8: I want to bring in our local sports guy again, Brendan, for one more time because we're wrapping up our high school season. Brendan's got the highlights.
22: That's right, guys. We are in the final few days of the high school season. Yesterday, we still had a few South Shore teams vying for state titles. How many are left? Let's begin with girls lacrosse. In the Division I championship, Notre Dame Academy fell just short in overtime, losing a 10-9 heartbreaker to Concord Carlisle. Sarah Fortier had the game-ending goal for the Patriots in that one. And in boys lacrosse action, Ace Smith led all scorers with 4 goals, as Scituate defeated Norwell 12-8 in the Division III semifinals. The Sailors advanced to the title game on Saturday, where they will face Draket. Brendan Connolly, WATD Sports.
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8: 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That is the number. And we got this big screen here and all these text messages are saying good morning to Pete and JT and Kevin and, oh, there's Matt. Matt down there, too. Yeah, really do need some water. And hopefully the rain will come in and water my garden because I don't want that water bill going up. But, yeah, and I have a leaky faucet outside, so I'm going to keep an eye on that. We got to look into traffic again before we get to the top of the hour. But coming up in the 9 o'clock hour, there's some historian guy who's going to stop on by, tell us all the history that we don't know about. And How do you say your last name? Is it Glazio? Galuzzo. I know. It's been a while. You got a haircut, too, I think, too. Yeah, that didn't recognize you. You peeked in there. So we're going to hear from him coming out of the news. He's going to start a new segment. It'll be on 6:56 in the morning, the South Shore's Revolutionary War Minute. Yeah, there was a lot going on around here, wasn't there? Dr. John Hayes will join us at 9:22, John Shea at 9:41, and AP at AP, ABC Entertainment Minute. That'll be at 9:52, closing out the show. Then Audrey will be in. Let's get you through the afternoon, and on the other side, we've got some traffic to look at out there, and we're still seeing a good bit of fog down there on the Bourne camera down there, and now we're slow traffic from Union Street to the Braintree split. Expressway northbound Braintree split to Southampton Street, we're looking at that as stop-and-go traffic. 93 South Braintree split to Ponkapog right now. We've got in Houghton's Pond, we've got slow traffic out there. 95, starting to see some changes out there, but we still have some slow traffic from Route 152 to the Mansfield Rest Area. And then we've got you slowing down Coney Street and Dedham Street. Route 24, northbound, Harrison Boulevard to Route 139. Got some slow traffic through there. A mile back up to the Sagamore and a mile back up at the Bourne Bridge. Route 44, we've had some spots out there that have been, we're still seeing it. After Old Center Street, points west into the Middleborough Rotary. Got a good bit of traffic there trying to get to the Rotary. A weather forecast outside, 71 degrees. Look for those showers to come in later today. High of 92 as we go through the morning into the afternoon.
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0: ABC News, I'm Sherry Preston. A second day of new attacks between the U.S. and Iran. American forces launching attacks on Iranian targets after President Trump declared they waited too long to strike a peace deal. ABC's Martha Raddatz in Jerusalem.
2: Iran has fired back, again launching its own missiles at U.S. bases in Kuwait and Bahrain. All the missiles intercepted, but debris damaging homes, vehicles, and causing minor injuries to a child in Bahrain.
0: Europe's central bank has just raised interest rates by a quarter point, trying to fight back inflation driven by the war with Iran. The NYPD now says more than 50 people were arrested after the Knicks pulled off the biggest comeback in NBA Finals history, coming back from 29 points down to beat the Spurs in Game 5 of the Finals. The World Cup starts this afternoon. Mexico City will be hosting the first game, Mexico versus South Africa. The first game in the U.S. will be tomorrow in California, Team USA versus Paraguay. This is ABC News. An urgent warning from the CEO and co-founder of AI giant Anthropic, Dario Amodei, tells ABC's Lindsay Davis he is concerned about the future of everyone if government regulation isn't instituted. And he believes the United States must be the country setting the example.
4: If we are the ones who are leading in AI, which I think we should continue to do, then it is easier to get our adversaries to agree to at least some minimal amount of restraint. I don't think we're going to get a lot. I don't trust China at all.
0: The onus for protecting others, he says, falls on everyone. Using AI may get less expensive. The Wall Street Journal says OpenAI is considering cutting its prices in an effort to pull customers away from rival Anthropic. Both companies are preparing to go public. SpaceX makes its Wall Street debut tomorrow. Investors expected to gobble up 555 million shares at $135 apiece. Founder Elon Musk poised to possibly become the country's first trillionaire. Sherry Preston, ABC News.
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3: 69 degrees around the South Shore at 9:02. Good morning. I'm Laurie Kirby, WATD News. 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The Brockton School Committee held a special closed-door meeting just last night to discuss the allegations against Brockton Mayor Moises Rodriguez. A Brockton High School student has filed a formal complaint against the mayor, along with a harassment prevention order in court. It requires that he stay at least 100 yards away from the teen accuser, and it comes in the heels of an explosive graduation ceremony at Brockton High School, where a woman burst onto the field while Mayor Rodriguez was speaking, accusing him of harassing her daughter.
6: You know what you did to my daughter. And graduation. And you're not supposed to be here.
3: The woman was escorted off the field, and the mayor continued with his speech. That audio courtesy of Brockton Access Television. By the way, that speech has now gone silent. WATD News has reached out to Mayor Rodriguez, offering him an opportunity to come on live with us to rebut the allegations against him. So far, no comment as of this broadcast. Security tight ahead of the first World Cup game in Foxborough this weekend. We'll be joined by Colonel Gavigan in 60 seconds.
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3: 9:05. Team France arrived in Boston yesterday to thunderous cheers. Of course, as I just mentioned, the first match at Foxborough, which is now called Boston Stadium, at least for the duration of the World Cup, is this Saturday. And of course, security will be tight. Joining us now live to talk about that is Colonel Dave Gavigan, a noted terrorism security expert. Good morning, sir.
13: Good morning. Gloria, how are you?
3: I'm well, sir. Let's talk about what we know right now, what you know from your sources about the security plan for our area.
13: Well, first of all, just about every law enforcement person in the area is being at least put on alert that they may be called. I've talked to one individual who is happens to be a Boston police officer, and he said that I guess all days off have been canceled. There are no vacations, and it's all hands on deck for this World Cup. They've had problems in the past, the World Cup, where people have tried to commit terrorist events. So therefore, again, we ask the general public to see something, say something.
3: Are we talking thousands? Because, I mean, think about the crowd. What would be the minimum required to max the majority of people coming in terms of numbers of law enforcement personnel and eyes on the ground and the sky? And I'm sure they're using drones, too.
13: That's correct. The drone situation is a new problem for law enforcement. Those drones can come in, and I can't give you the whole concept of the plan, but they're preparing for them. And also, the number of law enforcement people, of course, is still on close hold. We know that if you're going to the stadium, you better get there early. There'll be extra security there. And the entire plan is right now on hold in terms of how much information we can give out on it.
3: And certainly technology has changed how it's all orchestrated, correct? Can you talk about that?
13: Oh, yes. The technology today, in other words, the terrorists can look at using chemical or biological weapons. There's a lot of information out on the web on them, and certainly how to construct explosive devices. That's all up on the web. The technology today is such that You know, we've had a president who's almost been shot three times now, and that's based on a lack of security, and also the perpetrators being able to get in close. So things are going to be really tight for the World Cup. Don't forget, we're at war right now. People don't realize that. They think, well, no, we're not at war. We are at war. And we have a very large country that would love to do harm to us. So please be aware when you're out there. If you don't feel comfortable, get away from the situation.
3: And notable that the Iranian team requesting that change of venue to Mexico to certainly avoid some of that, but you can't avoid necessarily all of that. Colonel, we're out of time. I do appreciate your expertise. 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We appreciate that. We're going to check in with Larry next for your ride this morning. 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
14: Now, WATD traffic and weather on the nines.
8: Oh, we're slow traffic now to Route 3 from Union Street up to the Braintree Split, but you're into stop-and-go traffic. Expressway North Braintree Split up to Southampton Street. Route 93 south of the Braintree Split up to Ponkapog to Holton's Pond. You're slow through there. At 95, Mansfield Rest Area up to 495. We've got a slow pocket in that area. And then again, DePonta Street to Denham Street on 95. Route 24 north from Harrison Boulevard to Route 139, you've got a little slow down through that section there. Got a mile back up at the Sagamore Bridge. We've got a mile back up at the Bourne Bridge and a lot of traffic all around that area. And one other thing that's on the screen here, 93 northbound near Route 28 in the Braintree Split. Slow traffic in that area. Over to Route 44, we've been keeping an eye on the Middleborough Rotary, and we're seeing that reduced now. There was about a mile back up before the Rotary, and now it's not there anymore, which is good, and less so at the traffic lights on Route 44. So just be aware that there's still a good bit of volume on 44 and a little bit of traffic around the Rotary, but not as bad as it was just a few minutes ago. Here's a look at your South Shore weather forecast.
9: Some like it hot. We have plenty of that to go around, thanks to high pressure out toward Bermuda. While the day started with a shower earlier, clouds now breaking the sunshine, a high of 92. It's going to feel like 98 with a high to oppressive humidity. You really want to slow down. And along a few local beaches, a light sea breeze can drop it to 82 this afternoon. Sea water, by the way, now in the low 60s. Strong thunderstorm in the area briefly this evening. Sultry overnight, a low of 69, 73 in Boston. It can start with a shower in the area again early tomorrow. Clouds breaking to sunshine, very hot. Though anywhere near the coast tomorrow, an onshore breeze with a high of 82, 92 inland of Route 3A. A heavier thunderstorm around in the evening. Saturday, sunshine mixed with clouds. A high of 89 as the humidity drops a bit. Sunday, very hot. Sunshine, a few clouds. A high of 90. For WATD, I'm meteorologist Rob Gilman.
3: 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I'm Lori Kirby at 9:13. The South Shore's morning news continues with Larry Nelson and Anthony today on 95.9 WATD.
8: Thank you, Lori. Back in the South Shore's Morning News. Larry in for Rob. Next week, I'll be in for Rob Monday through Friday. Rob is getting a vacation. And sometimes when he's on vacation, he's not on vacation, which is something that happens. It happens to me, too. Yeah. So we got people in the studio here. Let's see. We got these two microphones, one and two. Anthony, are you with us?
16: I'm with you.
8: Okay, Anthony's with us. John?
15: I'm here.
8: There you are. I think I've got... What microphone? Oh, you're at the other microphone.
15: Oh. Okay.
8: I think you're at this one.
15: Okay.
8: Okay, that's one. Not this one. Anthony's at that one.
16: Yes.
8: Okay, no. All right. I'll get it. I built the studio. I don't know what microphone this board is. All
16: there's
8: these lights flashing at me and stuff. The other day, the board was making sizzling noises at me. It moved right in with the rest of the equipment at WATD. John, say your last name again.
15: It's John Galuzzo.
8: Galuzzo. Did I say it right?
15: Close. Galuzzo. Okay.
8: All right. I'm just going to say John.
15: Just say John.
8: John's got a title now. The WATD historian.
15: Yes, yes,
8: wow,
15: yes.
8: Wow, that's
15: yes.
8: pretty good.
15: Yeah, not bad, right?
8: So, no, that is really good. And you're in the heart of history right here. I mean, this right out here, the original landowner told me this was a road right through here that went all the way to the Cape.
15: Mm-hmm. Right.
8: And they used to find things on that road
15: from
8: the old carriages and stuff, the brass lanterns.
15: Sure, yeah.
8: Pretty amazing. I didn't find any brass lanterns. I found some tires from the 50s, but that's another story. But so you're going to have a new segment that's going to be starting next week, is it?
15: Yes.
8: At 6:56. Boy, that's pretty tight right in there. And it's a minute long, and you're going to be talking about the South Shore and the Revolutionary War.
15: Yes, absolutely.
8: And we got a lot that happened right here.
15: Absolutely, and that's the story, right, is that the war really kind of started here in the Boston area. And, you know, we talk Concord and Lexington and all that stuff, but there was a battle at Weymouth at Grape Island. There was a battle at Boston Light. You know, there's a lot of things that happened here. And so the goal of this series, it's going to be 10 or 12 weeks, depending on how it runs, is going to be to show that local stories actually impacted the national war. And I'm going to give you a brief example of that right now.
8: All right, good.
15: So back in 1778, you can imagine what it must have been like. The South Shore itself was in shambles. The British had kind of, you know, tore through the place on their way out in 1775, 1776. And in 1778, like, Hull had been evacuated completely. So the folks had just left altogether. They started to kind of filter back in. But in 1778, what happened was that the French sent their navy over to us to be our navy. We didn't have one. Mm-hmm. And so they were coming over to help us out. They landed in Newport, and as soon as they got there, suddenly the British Navy showed up behind them. And so they said, uh-oh, back on the boats, and they went out to sea to go meet the British Navy. And when they did, a hurricane blew up, August 30th, 1778. And that hurricane kind of scattered everybody, and little one-on-one battles took place until the French kind of threw up flags saying, retreat to the north, move to the north. And they all did. They moved up around Cape Cod, took the left into Boston Harbor. And there, they looked at the surrounding landscape, looked at the hills and Hull, they looked at the Brewster Islands, they looked at George's Island, Paddock's Island, and said, all right, let's scuttle some ships, let's get some cannons up on these high points so that if the British come around that corner, we're going to have a cavalcade of fire that can fall down upon them. The British never followed them, which was good. But the thing is that these French soldiers and sailors had been at sea for about 35, 40 days, and you can imagine that, you know, you go without a lot of things, you know, fresh food, things like that. So when they get to Hull, they go up to the top of Telegraph Hill. And, you know, the fort there, Fort Revere that we know today, there was a Fort Independence there. It was an earthenwork fort that had started out in 1775. The French kind of took it over. As a matter of fact, Henry David Thoreau, when he walked through the place in the 1840s, called it the Old French Fort. So that's what it kind of became known as. So the French get there. And they haven't done things like wash their clothes. They haven't done things like had fresh bread. They had everything they needed to make fresh bread, but you don't really light a lot of fires on a ship.
8: I think there's a laundromat in Hull, right?
15: Yeah, absolutely.
8: But now probably there is. But not back then.
15: Yeah, not in 1778.
8: Wow.
15: So what they did was they ran down to the cemetery and they kicked over all the slate tombstones because they make good washboards, right, for one thing.
8: Well,
15: and then secondly, when you kind of build them in the right configuration, you can build ovens and you can bake things. And so they baked some bread. Well, the people of Hull that had come back hadn't had fresh bread for years because the British had stolen all their wheat and everything else. And they could smell it, and they said, wow, this is great, fresh bread. And they went and they negotiated with the French, and the French were happy to sell them some bread. So one guy walked away with a loaf of bread under his arm, kind of like tucked up like a football. And he felt in his hand, it's like, boy, this is bumpy. And he flipped it over, and his name was engraved on the bottom of the bread. And he's like, how the heck did that happen? And then you realize it's my grandfather's tombstone is what they had done, right? So this led to kind of like, you know, an acrimonious feeling between the French and the settlers, the people of Hull. And we have to remember, 20 years ago, the French and Indian War had been taking place, and the French were our enemy at that time. So there's all these old animosities. 10 days later, in Boston, same thing happens. They commandeer a bakery. The smell of fresh bread is going through the city, and the Americans, you know, smell it, and they come together, and a gun goes off, and a French officer, Lieutenant Saint-Sever, is shot and killed, fourth cousin to the King of France. And at that point, the French said, that's it, we're out of here, good luck to you and your little war, and they sailed off into the distance, eventually to come back before the war ended. But for that brief moment, that French bread in Hull and Boston could have been the cause of the loss of the American Revolution.
17: I love French bread.
18: Wow.
15: Right, exactly.
8: Do they have butter? They're going to have butter. Nice and warm.
15: Well, in those days, it was tough. No, not in Hull in those days.

0: You know, we had these troops here in Marshfield that was stationed at what now is the Daniel Webster Estate, Nathaniel Ray Thomas's estate at the time.
1: Yep.
0: And the locals, you know, this was a Tory town, and the locals here got upset because some of the men, should we say, got a little intoxicated and caused a ruckus. And I always say we traced them out of here, and they went up to Lexington and Concord.
1: Yep.
0: But that almost happened here, is what some say. But at that point, you could sail right into Marshfield for Green Harbor. There was nothing blocking the waterway.
1: Right.
0: So they were able to sail right up behind the Webster Estate, now the Audubon land there.
1: Exactly.
0: In Marshfield,
1: so
0: off of Webster Street.
1: When you go to the Daniel Webster Wildlife Sanctuary, yeah, picture the redcoats running across, yeah, the field trying to get up to Green Harbor and escaping, because that's what happened there. Yeah.
0: It's amazing. Wow. This is going to be a great segment, yeah, and it's going to be one day a week, is it?
1: It's going to be one day a week
0: on Thursday,
1: for the next 10 to 12.
0: Well, I look forward to it, because it's going to be
2: awesome.
0: Fascinating.
1: And that, so get used to hearing this. I'm John Galluzzo, and that's your South Shore Rev War Minute on WATD.
0: Here we go.
1: For a podcast of this feature, go to 959WATD.com. That's my sign off.
0: Now, some people remember that voice. What were the other things that you've done here?
1: I did the Walk of the Week.
0: The Walk of the Week.
1: Yeah.
0: I look forward to that. That was really good, too.
1: Yeah.
0: And you may want to bring that back, because now we've got so many places,
1: mm-hmm,
0: added since you did that, of hiking trails and places that have been renovated,
1: mm-hmm,
0: for hiking. And some of them are right here in Marshwood. You can hike right in the footsteps of the British.
1: Absolutely.
0: Really.
1: Yeah.
0: Thanks for stopping by and letting us know about that program. We look forward to that. As we have to take another look out at the traffic, I know we don't want to do that, but we have to, because that's what we do on the South Shore's Morning News. And, of course, we look into our weather forecast. We are seeing some sunshine outside our studio this morning, which is good so far. It's going to warm up, though. And still seeing that fog down on the Cape, so... Let's see. We bring up our traffic here. We're looking at some, hit that button over there and recycle it all. So we've gotten rid of a few things here, which is good. Right now we've got Expressway northbound, Braintree split at the Southampton Street. Stop and go traffic there. Out to Braintree, 93 southbound, the Braintree split, Punkabog, Houghton's Pond. You're slow through there. And over on 24, you're slow northbound between Route 139 and the Horse Bridge, right through Stoughton. There's some slow traffic moving through there. We got a mile back up at the Sagamore, and now we're just seeing stop-and-go traffic over at the Bourne Bridge right now. So we'll keep an eye on that as we go through the rest of this morning. We're bringing in Ralph Gilman with our weather, and it is 73 outside of studio.
3: Some like it hot, and we have plenty of that to go around, thanks to high pressure out toward Bermuda. While the day started with a shower earlier, clouds now breaking the sunshine, a high of 92. It's going to feel like 98. With a high to oppressive humidity, you really want to slow down. Right along a few local beaches, a light sea breeze can drop it to 82 this afternoon. The sea water, by the way, now in the low 60s. Strong thunderstorm in the area briefly this evening. Sultry overnight, a low of 69, 73 in Boston. You can start with a shower in the area again early tomorrow. Clouds breaking to sunshine, very hot. Though anywhere near the coast tomorrow, an onshore breeze with a high of 82, 92 inland of Route 3A. A heavier thunderstorm around in the evening. Saturday, sunshine mixed with clouds. A high of 89 as the humidity drops a bit. Sunday, very hot. Sunshine, a few clouds. A high of 90. For WATD, I'm meteorologist Rob Gilman.
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5: Rob, good morning.
4: Great to have you on. And
5: great to be back.
4: Oh, boy. This week we're going to get into more about some back issues, right?
5: Exactly. So the topic for today, this is a really important article you'll find on our blog, Integrative Care Options for Neuromusculoskeletal Health, which basically means that when humans suffer from back pain, which is the number one complaint that most patients present to any physician for, that the combination of sometimes anti-inflammatory medications along with other options, including manual therapy, sometimes laser, sometimes traction, and all those various tools that we have now available can shorten the duration of the episode or illness significantly. And, Rob, the reason that's important is that we know that most people who develop chronic pain go on to develop chronic pain or longstanding pain because the acute situation is not handled enough or handled urgently enough or with enough depth.
4: Mm-hmm.
5: So that's really the topic of this particular conversation. I think it's really important, too, because, as I said, you know, back pain is the most common. It's either one or two, depending upon which research study you look at, one or two ranked in terms of the presentation to primary care physicians in particular. But the whole issue is, let's say back pain gets ignored, oftentimes it can develop into a more longstanding or chronic situation on its own. But when you do have an urgent situation that needs more than a couple of days of rest and ice packs and a couple doses of Advil, that having these options available can make a big, big difference in not only the duration of the current illness, but also progress.
4: All right. So duration is something that's key when you talk about duration in terms of having pain that continues with you. So if you, for example, take a pill or whatever, does that kind of just mask it? It doesn't really, I can't imagine.
5: Well, not necessarily. So
4: it depends on what it is.
5: Exactly. It depends on what it is. If it's relatively minor, like let's say you overdid on the weekend and you're sore on Sunday or Monday, you've recommended you can take an anti-inflammatory medication for a couple of days. Also use some ice and rest. If that dissipates things, you're probably out of the woods. If not, or you have any leg or butt symptoms or anything like that, then you should seek medical care out right away.
4: Okay. And don't keep taking and saying, okay, this is going to go away.
5: Exactly.
4: At a certain point, you have to.
5: Exactly. Yeah. At least get a physician's evaluation, because the next step would be, if it's relatively minor, maybe you can just continue with some gentle stretching, ice, and occasional use of a non-steroidal medication at home under the direction of your physician. But if your physician has findings on examination that are concerning, then you need to consider doing more.
4: Yeah, because again, it's also, especially without talking to a doctor, trying to medicate or get yourself onto some type of medicine would not be the best idea.
5: No, it can be very dangerous, especially the non-steroidal medications. Very, very tough on the kidneys and very, very tough on the GI tract, too.
4: All right, so let's talk about some of the things that you can do when it comes to pain. Because once you find it out, because I'm trying to think about what if, I've heard those stories about, it's a pinched nerve. How do you get rid of that?
5: Well, so again, it all depends on making the most accurate diagnosis. Still, plain film x-rays can be diagnostic. The research studies say, especially if pain's been present for more than a month, x-rays as a starting point. For somebody with what's called radicular or nerve pain, oftentimes MRIs are necessary, but it all depends upon the duration, the severity, and so on.
4: Mm-hmm.
5: So that's that's kind of handles diagnostics. In terms of care options, like you mentioned, we have things available like some of the physical modalities that we talked about. Mm-hmm. Sometimes we'll refer patients out to PT. We have very, very many patients we'll send for PT to complement what we're doing in office, including manual therapy. And like I mentioned earlier, oftentimes a combination of laser, traction, and other modalities.
4: Okay. Mm-hmm. What about in terms of diet? Are there any changes you can make in terms of, you know, maybe if you are going through pain, are there things you should avoid or have more of? I imagine, you know, staying hydrated would be...
5: Yeah, exactly. Especially if you're taking non-steroidal medications, staying hydrated is key. And like we talk about all the time, healthy eating tends to dampen inflammation anyways, can make a big difference. You know, anti-inflammatory foods, mm-hmm. some of those common ones, believe it or not, walnuts and salmon.
4: Walnuts
5: very high
4: and
5: in
4: salmon?
5: Omega-3
4: okay.
5: fatty acids. Also bump your fruits and vegetables. Dairy can be irritating to a lot of people, so oftentimes avoiding dairy can make a difference too.
4: All right, we're talking with Dr. John Hayes about, again, when it comes to back pain and different issues. When it comes to pain, it's important to get diagnosed then and then find out what the right treatment is for you, right?
5: Yes, and sooner rather than later.
4: Sooner rather than later.
5: Yep.
4: You know, this is just a little bit out here, Dr. Hayes. It's not in the blog per se, but you know, I always wish, I don't know, in Back to the Future, they had like an anti-grav device to help somebody. I always feel like taking the pressure off someone. What about in terms of like a water therapy or pool? Is that ever useful?
5: They can. I mean, aquatic therapy can be very, very beneficial, but one of the best things we can do in the safest form of traction for most human beings is, it's going to sound funny, but lay on the floor.
4: Lay on the floor.
5: Seriously.
4: Okay.
5: If you can safely get on the floor,
4: sometimes
5: you don't even need a mat or a rug, depending upon how you feel.
4: Okay.
5: If you can lay on the floor as flat as possible for many, many people, the first 15 minutes can just be a nightmare. But if you can get through another 15 minutes or so, oftentimes you're putting yourself through some very, very safe and early decompression.
4: All right.
5: Yeah.
4: Check out the blog then.
5: Yeah, that's a great question because people I tell that to, they're like blown away when they try, like, oh my God, I had no idea.
4: No, it's interesting that you say that. While these are important, this is why we talk to you, Dr. John Hayes, to learn about these things. And you can read the blog at drjohnhayesjr.com. And of course, they can reach out. Your office is in Marshfield, so call or text to 781-659-7989, 781-659-7989, drjohnhayesjr.com. And Dr. John Hayes Jr. is with us every week at this time on WATD. Thank you.
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6: Take a look at traffic and weather on the nines, brought to us by the Cape Cod Five, passionate about supporting the financial wellness of individuals, families, and businesses right across southeastern Massachusetts. Visit their new location at Commerce Way in Plymouth today, and we do see a good bit of improvements out there. Expressway northbound right now, still jammed up from the Braintree split up to Southampton Street. 93 southbound from the Braintree split up to Ponkapog, Houghton's Pond. We're looking at that being a little slow out there. 24 from Route 139 to the Horse Bridge. You've got some slow traffic there. A mile back up at the Sagamore Bridge and a little bit of volume around the Bourne Bridge. Still seeing some fog down on the Cape there as we look at our traffic camera that's down there. What else do we got going on here? Well, we've got to look at... what's that? Something on Route 3? All right. I'm not seeing anything, but if I go down to Plymouth, I see something. Is that what they're talking about? I think there's a work crew. There's a work crew, I know, before exit. Now we can remember the exit numbers. Long Pond Road, South Street, exit 13. Looks like right after Beaver Dam Road, we've got a work crew out there. Yep, so it's construction zone there. But when you get up further by the M Road, that's just the on-ramp there, the old exit 4, which... I don't know if they call it 13 and a half or 14, but anyway, there's a crash there, so beware of that. That's Route 3 northbound and the Plymouth stretch there. Let's see. Route 44 was the other one? Yeah. Slow traffic into the Middleborough Rotary and still some slow traffic approaches to the traffic lights over there. Let's see if we get an update on our weather forecast. Couldn't say anything improving in the weather forecast. Yeah, it's going to get hot. Anyway, much hotter before it gets much better. Let's see, what is... there we go. I want to get the... okay, I already have that one? Oh, okay. 74 degrees outside our studios. They're lined up out front of the radio station. The Veterans Food Drive going on right there out front right here on Enterprise Drive. Let's check in with Rob Gilman for a forecast.
7: Some like it hot, and we have plenty of that to go around, thanks to high pressure out toward Bermuda. While the day started with a shower earlier, clouds now breaking the sunshine, a high of 92. It's going to feel like 98 with a high to oppressive humidity. You really want to slow down. Right along a few local beaches, a light sea breeze can drop it to 82 this afternoon. The sea water, by the way, now in the low 60s. Strong thunderstorm in the area briefly this evening. Sultry overnight, a low of 69, 73 in Boston. We can start with a shower in the area again early tomorrow. Clouds breaking to sunshine, very hot. Though anywhere near the coast tomorrow, an onshore breeze with a high of 82, 92 inland of Route 3A. Heavier thunderstorm around in the evening. Saturday, sunshine mixed with clouds. A high of 89 as the humidity drops a bit. Sunday, very hot. Sunshine, a few clouds. A high of 90. For WATD, I'm meteorologist Rob Gilman.
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6: Yeah, so we're seeing a little bit of volume of traffic down in the Plymouth area, and this is going to be Route 3 north from the Beaver Dam Road, Clock Road, after there, next to the Pine Hills. It's the M Road. Nobody knows why they call it the M Road. Everybody has an idea. There's a construction going on in that stretch before Long Pond Road, and an accident right near where the M Road goes under the, goes over the road. There's an overpass. So beware of that. It's causing a good bit of delay. That looks like 2 miles in that area there with that road construction, whatever that project is. That repaving, I think they're fixing some of the pothole areas that have really been bad. Let's see. We have some stuff from, we were talking about this earlier, and you may have heard about it, the lacrosse team and some angry parents and the whole thing about the phony fake cigars that they posed in a photo. And this was, of course, the seniors for that. And they forfeited their game, which could have gone on to the next game. Then Itchwipsh. Did I say that right? Itchwipsh? I don't know. Itchwipsh. At this point in time, does it matter?
9: Right.
6: They were going to play Cohasset, by the way. See if we can get that audio for you here on those lacrosse team and the angry parents and the fake cigars. Stage for a photo.
10: An angry parent confronting the school principal about the suspensions.
11: I stink as a parent that I will let Luke say
6: no. Oh, boy. So that's kind of tense up there. Of course, wait a minute, I don't have your mic on. Is this your mic?
12: I just turned it on. Here
6: well,
12: I am.
6: You turned it on. That's that. I have to bring the pot up.
12: Right.
6: I know one of the network, local television stations tried to interview the superintendent, and the superintendent never went to them, never said anything to them. Called the police and had them removed of the building, so they waited for him in the parking lot to ambush him as he got into his vehicle.
10: The players and parents say those were not actually cigars. A coach digging through the trash to prove it, insisting the cigars were fake, containing only chamomile and green tea leaves, not tobacco.
6: Not tobacco. Let's listen to that angry crowd there, Yanni.
10: On police body camera video, an angry parent confronting the school principal about the suspensions.
11: I stink as a parent that I would let Luke go smoke a stogie and risk everything he's been doing.
13: Your conscience is good with doing this.
14: I'm very disappointed to have to do this, but I'm doing my job. How do we enforce the rules? I can't just look the other way. We've got more evidence that says they did it than not.
13: You do. You honestly believe that?
14: Yeah, the photograph. You can't lie with the photograph.
10: Parents tell our Boston station, WCVB, the principal initially cleared the team until the superintendent intervened.
6: Yeah, and they tried to interview the superintendent in the parking lot. He got in his truck and didn't roll down the window and drove away. So I don't think we've heard the end of this.
12: No. Those are some angry Boston parents.
6: When it comes to playoff games and championships and titles and stuff like that, you've got some angry people up there.
12: You can hear their Boston accents coming out. Oh. They're not happy.
9: Oh, boy.
15: And I think this is a type of photo that has been done for over the years, for what the feeling
12: oh,
15: I was
12: yeah,
15: getting.
12: For sure.
15: But, you know, these are seniors. This is their final, you know, this.
12: I mean, everyone.
15: This isn't like a
12: lot of people do the cigar.
15: It's not
12: pictures.
15: Like a prank. It wasn't like a prank. Mm. You know, it was just a staged photo of the kids from the lacrosse team that were the seniors. And so the other kids that weren't seniors, they didn't have enough players to play the game. So they forfeited the game, which was with our team in Cohasset. So you can feel the pain for that.
12: Mm.
15: And now that I feel like I'm in high school again, graduating,
12: I know.
15: I think I need to take a break.
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15: We got John Shea. He's got a local track for us today. John.
17: 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The Thursday local artist of the day is singer-songwriter Matty Ryan. 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

We'll get the WATD text line up and running all the way to 6 o'clock. 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We're coming to you from

0: Michael Collins with us on WATD, and I think last I heard, he's doing good. He had a little bit of a health scare there, and I think his last performance was at the Garden maybe 2 or 3 years ago. Let's see. We got our entertainment update from ABC. We got that for you right now here on WATD.
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4: That's Taylor Swift duetting with Randy Newman on his Toy Story theme, You've Got a Friend in Me. The two teamed up for the performance Tuesday night at the LA premiere of Toy Story 5.
2: Life has ways of weaving.
4: And at the premiere, Swift also gave the first live performance of the song she's written for Toy Story 5, I Knew It, I Knew You.
5: Anxiety, depression of teenage girls got worse as a result.
4: After The Social Network comes The Social Reckoning. Aaron Sorkin's sequel to the Oscar-winning 2010 film is about the Wall Street Journal's 2021 expose of Facebook and its questionable business practices. It's out October 9th.
6: Sometimes in life, you're the hero.
4: As tickets go on sale for the new live-action version of Moana, the final trailer is here, featuring Dwayne Johnson as the egotistical demigod Maui. It hits theaters July 10th. Disney is the parent company of ABC News. Chuck Sievertson, ABC News.
0: Well, it's going to do it for the South Shore's morning news here at WATD. Rob will be in for a little bit of the show on your Friday right here at WATD. Anthony, thank you for coming on in and answering some phones there. And
7: thanks for having me again.
0: We had a lot of people come in today.
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0: So it was nice.
7: It was a packed show, which is always fun.
0: A lot of information to get out to people. It's what we do right here on WATD. This is The Weeknd and the Blinding Lights.

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1: And let's turn things over to Laurie Kirby. 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
2: Good morning. We have breaking news. This just into the WATD newsroom. Audrey, Adam Montgomery's murder conviction in the death of his daughter, five-year-old Harmony Montgomery, has just been overturned in the state of New Hampshire. Multiple sources confirm a ruling issued in the New Hampshire Supreme Court has just reversed his conviction on second-degree murder, but affirmed his convictions on other charges, including second-degree assault, falsifying physical evidence, witness tampering, and abuse of a corpse. Now, according to the ruling, and again, this just broke minutes ago, the justices of the New Hampshire Supreme Court agreed that the trial court should have separated the second-degree assault from the murder charge. Montgomery's defense argued the court improperly admitted certain evidence about how Harmony's mom came into contact with law enforcement. The justices agreed that was not intrinsic to the murder charge specifically. Now, Harmony was last seen in 2019, not reported missing until more than 2 years later. Prosecutors maintain that Adam Montgomery violently beat his daughter to death in a car where they were living at the time, and then hid her body in various bags and locations. Again, her body was never found. But again, I just want to break in here and say that Adam Montgomery's murder conviction in the death of his daughter, five-year-old Harmony Montgomery, has been overturned. Now, he was found guilty of murder and all those charges back in February 2024 and sentenced to 56 years to life. But again, the Supreme Court of New Hampshire just reversed his conviction on second-degree murder. We'll have more as it happens throughout the day. Again, this just broke less than 10 minutes ago, Audrey, but much more coming up in the new news here, of course, with Dan McCready.
3: All right. Thank you so much, Laurie.
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It's magic. It is 10:03. I'm Audrey Constant. Looks like we've got a kind of a mixed bag day today. We've got some sun, some clouds, very muggy out there, and we could see a thunderstorm as well. Near 90 right now, 76 in Marshfield at WATD.

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1: Miles Smith, nice to meet you on WATD. It is 10:17. Good morning, I'm Audrey Constant. And if you love a good seaside summer festival complete with a greasy pole contest, we're going to tell you where to find one this month. It's definitely going to be a fun road trip. We'll tell you more coming up on WATD. WATD weather. Sun and clouds today, very muggy. Maybe a late day storm in the 90s. Tonight, storms are possible, as well as tomorrow into the 90s. Right now, 77 in Marshfield at 95.9 WATD.
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95.9 WATD, Mariah Carey, Vision of Love. So it looks like there is a work crew on Route 3 northbound at Plymouth Patuxent Highway. Expect some delays there.

0: George Harrison all those years ago on WATD. It is 10:34. I'm Audrey Constant. And happening at the other Cape, Cape Ann, happening on Wednesday, June 24th. This is so fun. It's the beloved St. Peter's Fiesta. It returns Wednesday, June 24th through Sunday, June 28th. Live entertainment, boat races, kids games. They'll have a road race plus raffles. And the highlight of the festival is the Greasy Pole Contest. First person to get across a 45-foot greased telephone pole suspended over the ocean and grab that Italian flag will be a winner. So fun to watch that. StPetersFiesta.org. 78 degrees right now in Marshfield. Coming up, we're going to hear from Chief Meteorologist Rob Gilman on WATD.
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95.9 WATD, another humid day today. We're going to hear from Chief Meteorologist Rob Gilman in just minutes on WATD.

It's true variety from the past. And the best of the present. And I'm a little bit hurt, but a lot more free. 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

0: 95.9 WATD. Boy, she is a record breaker for sure. The longest running number one hit by a female artist on the Billboard Hot Country Song chart. That is Ella Langley. She's in Texas on WATD. Taking a look at traffic on Route 3 northbound, a slow spot just after Route 53. And Route 3 southbound is slow from Route 18 to Derby Street. Hey, in case you didn't know, the Town of Plymouth Sewer Division will begin infrastructure improvements today. Construction is taking place on several local roadways, primarily focusing on Pleasant Street, Oak Street, and Summer Street in Plymouth. And we can expect delays in those areas for about 2 weeks. 79 degrees right now in Marshfield. Here's Chief Meteorologist Rob Gilman.
1: Some like it hot, and we have plenty of that to go around, thanks to high pressure out toward Bermuda. While the day started with a shower earlier, clouds now breaking the sunshine, a high of 92. It's going to feel like 98. With a high to oppressive humidity, you really want to slow down. Right along a few local beaches, a light sea breeze can drop it to 82 this afternoon. The sea water, by the way, now in the low 60s. Strong thunderstorm in the area briefly this evening. Sultry overnight, a low of 69, 73 in Boston. We can start with a shower in the area again early tomorrow. Clouds breaking to sunshine, very hot. Though anywhere near the coast tomorrow, an onshore breeze with a high of 82, 92 inland of Route 3A. A heavier thunderstorm around in the evening. Saturday, sunshine mixed with clouds. A high of 89 as the humidity drops a bit. Sunday, very hot. Sunshine, a few clouds. A high of 90. For WATD, I'm meteorologist Rob Gilman.
2: Coming to Marshfield this summer, the battle for beach season supremacy will be decided for good. It's a battle royale featuring the reigning champion, Jeep Wrangler, squaring off with the tried and true veteran on its comeback tour, the Ford Bronco. Two rivals at the height of their power, meeting inside the arena at Lucchetti's Complete Auto Center. Come down and see these two titans duke it out.
3: It's going to be mayhem inside Lucchetti's Arena. 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

95.9 WATD's Jamiroquai, Virtual Insanity. James Taylor getting a good cardio workout walking down a country road. 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

0: Jimmy Buffett bubbles up on WATD. It is 11:22. I'm Audrey Constant. The Lakeville Lions Club will host a benefit golf tournament. It's going to happen on June 19th. All proceeds will benefit the Lakeville Lions Club and its many charitable programs. LakevilleMALions.org. That's where you can find more information. 81 degrees right now in Marshfield. Coming up at 11:30, we've got Dan McCready with a preview of today's Midday Report, and we will take a look at your traffic coming up. 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Today, we've got some sun, some clouds, very muggy. Chance of a late-day storm, 90s. Tonight, storms are possible, as are tomorrow. Storms near 90. Right now, it's 81 in Marshfield at WATD.
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7: 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I've always wanted a girl just like you. 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

0: It is 11:31. Good morning. I'm Audrey Constant. WATD traffic, Route 3 northbound, stop and go from Route 53 to Derby Street. Route 3 southbound, it's a slow roll, Route 18 to Derby. Expressway northbound, you've got reduced speed from Granite Ave to the O'Neill Tunnel. Expressway southbound, slow from the tunnel to the Mass Ave curve. Routes 93, 95, 24, 44, 495, all looking good right now. The Bourne Bridge is delay-free. The Sagamore Bridge, you've got a little bit of a delay, about a quarter, maybe to a half mile delay getting onto the Sagamore Bridge from Route 3 southbound. Dan McCready is here. He's going to preview of today's Midday Report. Good morning, Dan.
1: Well, hi there, Audrey. We've got a lot for you coming up on the Midday Report. A conviction reversed for a man accused of murdering his daughter. We're going to discuss security at the World Cup. And, of course, today with the Veterans Food Drive-Thru joining us right now, we've got the two guys from Veterans Voice, Greg Brasso, Craig Wolf. Guys, another one in the books.
2: You don't have to worry about security at the soccer thing because Miriam's husband is taking care of security.
3: Takes care of that.
2: Nothing is going to happen at that soccer game. Take my word for it.
3: So we don't have to worry.
2: You don't have to worry. He's the guy. I can't give the name or anything. He's the guy that caught the D.C. sniper, and he caught the boat guy, the marathon boat guy. That's who did that. You don't see his name in the paper. He'll be running that security. No one needs to worry about a thing.
3: Some of the best work has to go unsaid.
2: Yeah.
3: Yeah, you don't talk about
2: sometimes
3: it. It just gets done.
2: If there's a crazy situation happens, they get taken care of. Of course, they don't know who he is. He gets in and out of there. And they say, and some other local policeman seemed to have been here. He would be the some other local policeman. No one knows he even exists. It's terrific. So everyone's safe. All right, food drive-through. It's Greg's fault. I could be sleeping Monday and Tuesday, Tuesday and Wednesday and Thursday if it wasn't for Greg and Dan.
3: My buddy just caught a 38-inch striper back river in front of my house.
2: We're giving it away tomorrow if they try to drive through.
3: I'm missing fishing time.
2: Come on, let's get down there. All right, the important things that Dan and Greg and I actually, one serious moment, we need the people to come to the food drive to second Thursday of every month at WATD Studios, and they need to come get food for the people who can't get out because that's who need it the most. If you kind of have a car and you kind of have a grandkid and a computer, you got a chance. The crew that doesn't have that doesn't have a chance. That's who we're taking care of here at WATD.
3: And donations are accepted and really needed more than ever. So if you have a gift card or a check you'd like to donate, or if you have a case of string beans, drop them off at the WATD studio and leave them with Elvis, and we'll forward them to the next event that we're going to be running Thursday in July. Will be the next time we convene.
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0: 95.9 WATD, Randy and Sam Fender and Olivia Dean. His father was a music teacher. His older brother, Liam, also a musician. So music runs in his family for sure. It's 82 degrees right now in Marshfield. WATD's chief meteorologist, Rob Gilman, is here.
1: Some like it hot, and we have plenty of that to go around, thanks to high pressure out toward Bermuda. While the day started with a shower earlier, clouds now breaking the sunshine, a high of 92. It's going to feel like 98 with a high to oppressive humidity. You really want to slow down. Right along a few local beaches, a light sea breeze can drop it to 82 this afternoon. The sea water, by the way, now in the low 60s. Strong thunderstorm in the area briefly this evening. Sultry overnight, a low of 69, 73 in Boston. We can start with a shower in the area again early tomorrow. Clouds breaking to sunshine, very hot. Though anywhere near the coast tomorrow, an onshore breeze with a high of 82, 92 inland of Route 3A. Heavier thunderstorm around in the evening. Saturday, sunshine mixed with clouds. A high of 89 as the humidity drops a bit. Sunday, very hot. Sunshine, a few clouds. A high of 90. For WATD, I'm meteorologist Rob Gilman.
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1: ABC News, I'm Sherry Preston. Potential security incident at the Pentagon. A hazardous materials unit is on the scene. Virginia law enforcement also responding over an air quality issue. The House failing to renew the Foreign Intelligence Surveillance Act, the law that allows the government to gather intelligence abroad. Democrats refusing to approve it over the naming of Bill Pulte to be the next acting director of national intelligence. House Speaker Mike Johnson.
2: We did everything within our power to try to ensure that this statute does not expire, and the Democrats are using it as a political hostage.
1: President Trump saying on social media, U.S. forces will attack Iran further and take control of its oil, and telling Fox and Friends.
3: They're getting decimated, just decimated, and they're dying to make a deal. They want to make a deal so badly.
1: A Toronto police officer shot and killed today by a suspect linked to the investigation of an attack that damaged the facade of the U.S. consulate back in March. This is ABC News. The driver of an 18-wheeler involved in a pursuit near the U.S.-Mexico border in custody and facing charges of human trafficking. ABC's Jim Ryan has more on a dramatic rescue that unfolded in the South Texas desert.
4: At the checkpoint near Falfurrias, Texas, Border Patrol agents ordered a secondary inspection of a tractor-trailer rig after a canine indicated something suspicious, but the driver sped away. Officers deployed spikes, flattening the truck's tires, but it kept going and, running on its rims, caught fire before stopping.
5: Hey, let's get the fire extinguishers!
4: Body-worn cameras captured state troopers' desperate attempts to open the trailer.
5: Get him out!
4: 39 people, thought to be undocumented immigrants, were rescued from the burning trailer while the driver was arrested. Jim Ryan, ABC News.
1: Storms knocking out power to hundreds of thousands of people in the Midwest. The same system moving eastward, and there is the potential for more serious weather today. There were more than 1,000 flight cancellations at Chicago airports on Wednesday. Sherry Preston, ABC News.
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7: 81 degrees outside of our South Shore studios at 12:02. Good afternoon. I'm Dan McCready, and this is the WATD Midday Report with local news, traffic, weather, and sports, plus a look at Wall Street. And the news being brought to you by Croy Health, formerly NVNA and Hospice, proud to provide quality home care. Hospice and power conviction in the death of his daughter, 5-year-old Harmony Montgomery, has just been overturned. A ruling issued in the Supreme Court of New Hampshire has just reversed his conviction on second-degree murder, but affirmed his convictions on other charges, including second-degree assault, falsifying physical evidence, witness tampering, and abuse of a corpse. According to the ruling, the justices of the New Hampshire Supreme Court agreed the trial court should have separated the second-degree assault from the murder charge. Montgomery was found guilty in February of 2024 and sentenced to 56 years to life. In fighting for his freedom, his defense argued the court improperly admitted certain evidence, including some related to Harmony's mother. The justices agreed it was not intrinsic to the murder charge. Harmony was last seen in 2019, but was not reported missing until more than 2 years later. Her body was never found. The Brockton School Committee held a special closed-door meeting last night to discuss the allegations against Brockton Mayor Moses Rodriguez. The Brockton High School student was filmed, has filed a formal complaint against the mayor along with a harassment prevention order in court. He stayed at least 100 yards, that requires that he stay at least 100 yards away from the teen accuser. Comes on the heels of an outburst at Brockton High School graduation when a woman burst onto the field while Mayor Rodriguez was speaking, accusing him of harassing her daughter.
8: You know what you did to my daughter. Graduation. You're not supposed to be here.
7: That audio courtesy of Brockton Access Television. WATD News has reached out to Mayor Rodriguez for comment. Along with members of the Brockton School Committee, we have not yet heard back. The Pembroke trash is just got more expensive. The Select Board approved a fee hike for annual municipal trash and recycling. The annual bill is going up $40 from $440 to $480 for the fiscal year 2027. Pembroke officials say it was necessary because of a sharp rise in the cost of the contract, tipping, and the recycling containment rate. Work is scheduled to begin today in Plymouth on the town sewer system. Town officials say the sewer division will be conducting construction activities on several roadways with a primary focus on Pleasant Street, Oak Street, and Summer Street. Residents, businesses, and motorists are being told to expect temporary traffic delays, lane restrictions, and construction equipment operating in the roadway. Parking restrictions will also be in place, and officials say traffic control measures will be deployed.

0: to ensure safe travel through active work zones. The work is expected to last 2 weeks and is being conducted as part of the Capacity Management Operation and Maintenance Program. The World Cup is one of the world's biggest sporting events, attracting fans from across the planet. Unfortunately, counterterrorism and security expert Colonel Dave Gavigan tells WATD News it's also a potential target for some nefarious actors.
1: They've had problems in the past, the World Cup, where people have tried to commit terrorist events. So therefore, again, we ask the general public to see something, say something.
0: Colonel Gavigan says first responders from around the region are on standby for the duration of the World Cup. Saturday's Group C game will see Haiti taking on Scotland. That'll be Saturday night at 9 p.m. A guilty plea was entered by a former employee of the Norfolk County Sheriff's Office. The U.S. Attorney's Office says that 54-year-old Thomas Brady pleaded guilty to one count of witness tampering and one count of use of interstate facilities to commit bribery and extortion. Brady served as the Assistant Deputy Superintendent for Jail Operations from 2021 through May of 2023 when he was appointed to Assistant Superintendent. The U.S. attorney says Brady utilized his official position and authority to have maintenance officers make repairs at his residence during and after work hours. He also allegedly forged the signature of a maintenance officer in a letter to the State Ethics Commission that divulged information about a confidential internal investigation into another maintenance officer. An investigation determined that fingerprints on the letter and DNA on the stamp belonged to Brady. Sentencing in the case is scheduled for September 28th. The state EPA yesterday declared a level 2 significant drought condition in southeastern Massachusetts, including the Cape and Islands, due to worsening conditions. The designation requires local communities to ban non-essential outdoor watering. The officials said that the state has experienced below average rainfall and declining stream flow and groundwater levels that are increasing stress on local water resources. Rivers and streams are running below normal. Last month, the state received only 1 to 3 inches of rain. That's about 3 inches below normal rainfall amounts. WATD News Time, 12:08. Traffic on the Nines is next.
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0: 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Time for traffic on the Nines, and here's Audrey Constant.
3: Hi, Dan. Route 3 northbound, stop and go from Route 228 in Rockland to Derby Street. 3 southbound, that's all jammed up, Route 18 to Derby. Expressway northbound, you've got reduced speed from the Ponset to the O'Neill Tunnel. Expressway southbound, you're slow from the Mass Ave curve to Marcy Boulevard. Routes 93, 95, 495, 44, and 24 all looking okay for now. And no major delays at either of the Cape Cod bridges. Back to you, Dan.
0: Thank you so much, Audrey. A Plimpton man is facing sexual assault and drug charges. The Plymouth County District Attorney's Office says that early Tuesday morning, Plimpton police received a call from the Randolph Police Department stating that a woman had reported being sexually assaulted at a residence on West Street in Plimpton. The victim sustained severe injuries and was transported to an area hospital. The victim identified 34-year-old Stephen Bresnahan as the alleged attacker, and Plimpton officers went to the West Street address, and Bresnahan was taken into custody. The district attorney's office says that Bresnahan started displaying symptoms of suspected drug use and was transported to a local hospital for treatment. Upon his release from the hospital, Bresnahan was transported to Plymouth District Court, where he was arraigned on charges including aggravated rape, witness intimidations, and 2 counts of drug possession. A dangerousness hearing has been scheduled for June 17th. Cohasset residents voted down a debt exclusion to fund a new public safety building, but town leadership still intends to explore other options to support the town's police and fire stations. WATD's Christian Maitrey has more.
4: Newly appointed Cohasset Select Board Chair David Farag discussed the future of new public safety facilities for the town. On May 9th, a proposed debt exclusion to fund the project failed to pass a town election. Farag explained how this will affect the project.
5: And so the project, as I said, it was a close vote, but it didn't make it. So we'll have to have a pause on the project and then see what the next steps are for Cohasset.
4: Farag said the need for improved public safety facilities remain.
5: It still doesn't remove the need for a public safety building and to improve the standards that we have for the police and the fire.
4: Farag said town leadership will be looking to reassess how they can meet the needs of Cohasset's police and fire departments.
5: We're going to, reconstitute, look at the charge for the public safety committee, probably either change the charge, maybe amend it, and then review the whole project and see what can be done in the future to make sure that the police and fire have the resources they need.
4: Reporting from Cohasset, Christian Matry, WATD News.
0: Library Plaza in Marshfield will be getting a sprucing up, including restoring a deteriorating bench, thanks to the efforts of the Marshfield Chamber of Commerce. Chamber representatives outlined their plan to the select board recently, as explained by Vice Chair Eric Kelly.
6: Pretty nice of the group to take that up. They showed pictures tonight. The bench looked like it was in pretty rough shape, and it needs some love, I guess we could say. So congratulations to them for stepping up and wanting to replace the boards on that, put fresh boards down, and hopefully that will last for years to come. And as well as them sprucing up Library Plaza as well, hats off to them.
0: Officials appreciate residents who volunteer for cleanup or repair projects.
6: Every little bit, when people can step up and volunteer some time to help the town out, and especially keep it nice, it goes a long way, in my opinion. And you can't say enough thanks to those people for what they do either.
0: The Library Plaza cleanup is part of the Marshfield Chamber of Commerce Community Service Projects. Another Veterans Food drive-thru wrapped up in front of the WATD studios this morning, and Veterans Voice co-host Craig Wolf says folks lined up to collect food for themselves and others.
7: We need the people to come to the food drive to second Thursday of every month at WATD Studios, and they need to come get food for the people who can't get out, because that's who need it the most. If you kind of have a car and you kind of have a grandkid and a computer, you got a chance. The crew that doesn't have that doesn't have a chance. That's who we're taking care of here at WATD.
0: Veterans Voice host Greg Brasso says that donations are still being sought to keep the drive-thru going.
8: And donations are accepted and really needed more than ever. So if you have a gift card or a check you'd like to donate, or if you have a case of string beans, drop them off at the WATD studio and leave them with Elvis, and we'll forward them to the next event that we're going to be running Thursday in July will be the next time we convene.
0: The next Veterans Food Drive-Thru will take place July 9th in front of the WATD studios in Marshfield, and you can tune into Veterans Voice Radio tonight at 7 o'clock right here on 95.9 WATD. Marshfield's Ocean Bluff in Brant Rock made the list of the Perfectly Slow Sunday list by Calgary.com, a national real estate platform. The site surveyed over 3,000 people across the country to find places that are best suited for an ideal version of a quiet Sunday. Ocean Bluff was singled out for its distinct New England atmosphere. Those surveyed said locals enjoyed beach walks, coffee shops, old cottages, seafood spots, and the quiet residential streets where the ocean is never far away. Taking a look at sports, the New York Knicks lead the NBA. Take the lead in the NBA Finals in Game 4. The Knicks were down 29 points before making a historic comeback last night, beating the San Antonio Spurs 107-106 in Madison Square Garden. It was the greatest comeback in NBA history. The Knicks are now 3-1 ahead in the championship. Team France arrived in Boston yesterday to cheering fans ahead of the World Cup. The first big match at the Boston Stadium in Foxborough is this Saturday, and it'll feature Haiti taking on Scotland. The Red Sox extend their losing streak as they lose one to the Tampa Bay Rays yesterday 5-7. The struggling Sox are back in action tomorrow night at 7:30 when they take on the Rangers. South Shore weather with meteorologist Rob Gilman next on WATD. That's being brought to you by Brennan's Smoke Shop, Massachusetts' classic smoke shop since 1993, now also on Route 3A in Hudson, New Hampshire. 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
10: Hazy, hot, humid stretch of summer. We started the day with a shower, a few spots getting a quarter of an inch. That's good for local gardens. Need a lot more than that. And again, these are spotty, and that'll be the case again for the next 24 to 48 hours. Meanwhile, the clouds now breaking up, sunshine, the high of 92. It's going to feel like 98 with the high to oppressive humidity. Right along a few beaches, Green Harbor toward Ocean Bluff, 82 with a local sea breeze. Sticky into tonight. Again, there will be a strong thunderstorm around, especially around 7, 8, 9 o'clock, briefly in the area. A low of 69, 73 in Boston. Tomorrow, real warm. There can be a shower early, then some sunshine mixed with clouds. With the high humidity, though, there'll be a more penetrating east wind. And that means anywhere along our coastal towns near 82, west of Route 3A, 92. Saturday, a little less humid. Sunshine, a few clouds, a high of 89. Sunday, again, rain-free. Sunshine, for the most part, near 90. For the WATD Midday Report, I'm meteorologist Rob Gilman.
0: 82 degrees at the weather station, WATD. 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
12: It's going to be mayhem inside Lucchetti's arena. 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
0: Stocks are recovering some of their losses for the week as the roller coaster for AI companies turns back upward. Oil prices and treasury yields, meanwhile, remain near where they were the day before, even though worries are rising about the war with Iran and accelerating inflation. The S&P 500 added 0.3 percentage point coming off a back-to-back drop that yanked it back to where it was in early May. The Dow Jones Industrial Average rose 313 points, and NASDAQ Composite climbed 0.5 percentage point. Chip stocks helped offset a drop for Oracle, which sank on concerns about how much it's spending on AI. The Dow Jones Industrial Average up 420 points at 50,339. The NASDAQ up 210 points at 25,377. And the S&P 500 up 42 points at 7,309. 82 degrees at the weather station, WATD. 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I'm Dan McCready. 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

Kenny Loggins on 95.9 WATD. This is it. I'm Audrey Constant. Going to say hello to Eric, Dennis, and Joel on the text line today. Also, Jim and Lorraine of Green Harbor. They are headed off to Martha's Vineyard today with Patrick and Mansoor. Be sure to get yourself some nice souvenirs. Maybe some t-shirts, mugs, magnets for the refrigerator. Have fun.

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0: 95.9 WATD, The Great Divide. That is Noah Kahn. A few years ago, he founded the Busy Head Project. It's a nonprofit that's dedicated to raising money for mental health organizations, and he has raised millions of dollars through his tours for that project. It is 12:48. I'm Audrey Constant. Good to have you here with us today. America's Hometown Hound Festival is coming up on Saturday. It's June 13th, Nelson Park in Plymouth. 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This Saturday, June 13th, Nelson Park in Plymouth kicks off at 11 o'clock. Chief Meteorologist Rob Gilman is here.
1: Real feel of summer. With all the humidity in the air, we had a brief shower early this morning. Clouds mixing with sunshine. A high of 92, a few beaches dropping to 82 with a local sea breeze. It's going to feel like 98 with all the humidity in the air. There'll be a strong thunderstorm around 7, 8 o'clock this evening, something like that. Again, not every town will see those. Hazy and uncomfortably sultry overnight, a low of 69, 73 in the city. Can be an early shower. Otherwise, tomorrow, sunshine will mix with clouds, a high of 92. 82 anywhere along our coastal towns. So again, the hotter weather will be well inland. Generally west of Route 3A tomorrow, back to the low 90s. Saturday, sunshine, a few clouds, a little less humidity, a high of 89. Rain-free Sunday with sunshine, the high 90. For WATD, I'm meteorologist Rob Gilman.
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2: Sunday, Monday, botchy days. 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

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We heard this song all over the TV in the commercials for Michelob. It's Genesis, Tonight, Tonight.

95.9 WATD. I think we all know the words to this one. From the Beatles, Sgt. Pepper's Lonely Hearts Club Band on WATD.

The Beatles on WATD. It is 120. I'm Audrey Constant. Coming up next month, the Revere Beach Sand Sculpting Festival returns. Over 500,000 people will gather at the first public beach in America. It's Friday, July 17th through Saturday, July 18th. Both days from 10 to 10. World-class sand sculptors from all over the world will show off their larger-than-life creations. And this year's theme is America 250. This is going to be a lot of fun this year. Over 75 food vendors, food trucks, exhibitors, amusement rides, and more. Plus, it'll conclude with fireworks on that Saturday night, July 18th. The Revere Beach Sand Sculpting Festival. That's coming up July 17th and 18th. 84 degrees right now in Marshfield. WATD weather. We've got some clouds this afternoon. Very muggy out there. Chance of a thunderstorm before the day is over in the 90s. And tonight, storms are likely. Storms are possible tomorrow.

0: past, present, and future, and paying tribute to those who have paid the ultimate sacrifice for our nation. Thank you.
1: Come join the town of Kingston on Saturday, June 27th at 223 Green Street from 1 to 2 p.m. for Kingston's Proclamation Day ceremony, a special community celebration honoring our town and its history. 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

0: Andy Gibb on WATD Shadow Dancing. It is 1:35. I'm Audrey Constant. Route 3 southbound has a little bit of traffic trouble. Slow going from Braintree down to Derby Street. Increasing volume at 3A in Duxbury and in Plymouth. Route 3 southbound is all jammed up from Route 44 to Samoset Street. Coming up next, we've got John Shea. 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
10: Thank you. 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

0: 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Also, hello to James. Thanks for making us part of your day today. Neil Young on the way on WATD. But first, WATD weather. Here's Chief Meteorologist Rob Gilman.
1: A real feel of summer. With all the humidity in the air, we had a brief shower early this morning. Clouds mixing with sunshine. A high of 92. A few beaches dropping to 82 with a local sea breeze. It's going to feel like 98 with all the humidity in the air. There'll be a strong thunderstorm around 7, 8 o'clock this evening, something like that. Again, not every town will see those. Hazy and uncomfortably sultry overnight, a low of 69, 73 in the city. Can be an early shower. Otherwise, tomorrow, sunshine will mix with clouds, a high of 92, 82 anywhere along our coastal town. So again, the hotter weather will be well inland. Generally west of Route 3A tomorrow, back to the low 90s. Saturday, sunshine, a few clouds, a little less humidity, a high of 89. Rain-free Sunday with sunshine, the high 90. For WATD, I'm meteorologist Rob Gilman.
2: Sunday, Monday, botchy days. Tuesday, Wednesday, botchy days. 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

0: 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I'm Audrey Constant. The Pembroke Community Center is teaming up with Children's Hospital for a blood drive in memory of two special children, Danielle and Addison. You can roll up your sleeve on Saturday, June 20th for this blood drive. 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And you can find more information on Facebook at Friends of the Pembroke Community Center.
1: Okay, so your heart broke. You sit around moping, crying, crying. 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

0: Boz Gags on WATD. That is Lowdown. It is 2:22. I'm Audrey Constant. Parade season is here. And the Plymouth 4th of July parade and celebration is happening on the holiday itself. Saturday, July 4th, begins at 7:30 a.m. with the annual 4th of July 5K at Pilgrim Memorial State Park. The parade starts at 9 a.m. at Mayflower Business Park on Court Street. Food trucks and vendors will be on hand all day long. And also, you know who else is going to be there? Stephen Karadiannis and the Plymouth Philharmonic Orchestra. They will have their annual 4th of July concert that night at 7:30 at Pilgrim Memorial State Park. It'll be followed by the fireworks at 9:15. And if you're interested in registering to be in the parade, registration is open through June 18th. July4Plymouth.com. 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Chance of a thunderstorm before the day is over. Could see some thunderstorms tonight. Then tomorrow, maybe some thunderstorms. Surprise. Up into the 90s. Very muggy as well. Right now, it is muggy. It is cloudy. It's 83 in Marshfield at WATD.
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0: 95.9 WATD American Girls. It's Harry Styles, who says he's got a couple of really neat skills. He can juggle and play the kazoo. But can he do them simultaneously? That's the question. It is 83 degrees right now in Marshfield. WATD's chief meteorologist, Rob Gilman, is here. Also, we've got Quinn Kelly coming up at 3 o'clock. He's got some great tunes, some news, weather, traffic. A fun afternoon with Quinn Kelly, as it always is, on WATD. 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Here's Chief Meteorologist Rob Gilman.
1: A real feel of summer. With all the humidity in the air, we had a brief shower early this morning. Clouds mixing with sunshine. A high of 92, a few beaches dropping to 82 with a local sea breeze. It's going to feel like 98 with all the humidity in the air. There'll be a strong thunderstorm around 7, 8 o'clock this evening, something like that. Again, not every town will see those. Hazy and uncomfortably sultry overnight, a low of 69, 73 in the city. Can be an early shower. Otherwise, tomorrow, sunshine will mix with clouds, a high of 92. 82 anywhere along our coastal towns. So again, the hotter weather will be well inland, generally west of Route 3A tomorrow, back to the low 90s. Saturday, sunshine, a few clouds, a little less humidity, a high of 89. Rain-free Sunday with sunshine, the high 90. For WATD, I'm meteorologist Rob Gilman.
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0: Billy Joel leading us off here, keeping the faith. 95.9 WATD. Quinn Kelly with you. Welcome in, welcome in. And a very happy first day of the World Cup to all of you out there watching. We've got it on in studio here just a couple of minutes into the first game kickoff in Mexico City, where Mexico is taking on South Africa, the 2026 World Cup officially underway. Well, we've got a fun show ahead. It is an Embrace Debate Thursday. We have that question for you coming up in just a few moments. It's going to be up on our Facebook page as well as the afternoon show's Instagram page. And here's a little friendly reminder. If you haven't found us on Instagram, Quinn Kelly, 95.9 WATD, go ahead and search it. You can follow along with all the latest updates on the show, any of our content. It's going to be available to you there. Go ahead and drop us a follow. 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DMs are always open, as well as the WATD text line sponsored by Auto Shine Auto Body in Abington and Braintree. 781-837-4900, the number to dial in. 781-837-4900. Drop us a line if there's anything you want to get in on the conversation today, or if there's anything you'd like to hear. We're taking requests all afternoon long here this Thursday afternoon. We'll have our chief meteorologist, Rob Gelman, with us a little bit later on in the program. He'll have your forecast updates. We're going to start by heading out to the roads to get you our first look at the traffic report. As we head into commute time here this Thursday, we're dealing with a little bit of traffic right now, a fair bit of traffic, actually, on Route 3 southbound. You're looking at 10-minute delays from the Braintree split down to Derby Street. Once you get past the lane drop, things do open up. You've got a little bit of traffic once you get past Samoset Street, just down to Long Pond Road. That's about it. Northbound side of things, some traffic just prior to Derby Street will extend to about Route 18. Other than that, no issues on the northbound side. The expressway northbound, you're looking at 15 minutes of stop-and-go traffic. Braintree split to Freeport Street. Then another 5 on your drive from the Mass Pike into the O'Neill Tunnel. Taking a peek at the ride on the southbound side, and it is all jammed up. There is a crash blocking the right two lanes in Dorchester at Columbia Road. You're looking at 40-minute delays coming out of the tunnel down to Freeport Street. Further on in your ride, you'll also endure about a 5-minute slowdown, Granite Ave, to the Braintree split. 93 northbound in Canton, jammed up. 5-minute delays, 95 to 24. Sluggish from the Logan Express to the Braintree split as well. Southbound side, you've just got a little bit of traffic in there. Braintree split to Route 24. A few minutes delayed. No issues northbound on 495. Southbound side, 10-minute delays in Raynham, 24 to 44. 95 northbound is free and clear. Southbound side, a little bit of traffic out there from 93 down to Neponset Street. You're also dealing with a 5-minute slowdown in Foxborough, 140 to 152. Taking a peek at the ride now on 24. Northbound looks good. Southbound side, 93 to the Horse Bridge is slow. 10-minute delays, 495 to 140. And finally, on Route 44, we are looking at a fair bit of traffic surrounding that 105 intersection as usual. You got it for 2 miles coming down on the westbound side. It will extend past that all the way down to the rotary. Eastbound side, really only dealing it as you approach 105. I'm Quinn Kelly. That's your traffic report. We're jumping right back into the music here. Plus, we got our Embrace Debate question coming up next.
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with Toes here on 95.9 WATD. Well, temperatures that are going to make you feel like putting your toes in the water. We'll get a look at the forecast coming up in just a couple of moments. First, we're headed out to the roads for an updated look at the traffic report. Starting here on Route 3, southbound side, Braintree split down to Derby Street, contending with about a 10-minute delay. Do have some traffic between 139 and Route 14 as well. Slow as you come down that stretch and past that, everything looks good on the southbound side. Northbound, you're not running into any issues, save for a small patch just after Derby Street. Your ride looking fairly clear in that direction. Expressway northbound, 10-minute delays, Braintree split to Freeport Street, then another 5 in your drive from the Mass Pike into the O'Neill Tunnel. Still got the right two lanes blocked on the expressway southbound. Coming down to Columbia Road, you've got 15 to 20 minutes of stop-and-go traffic coming out of the tunnel down to Freeport Street. Then as you make your way further south, 10-minute delays between Granite Ave and the Braintree split. 93 northbound in Canton, 5 minutes backed up, 95 to 24, sluggish from the Logan Express to the Braintree split. You've got 5-minute delays on the southbound side between the split and Route 24 as well. No issues northbound right now on 495, southbound down in Raynham, a little bit slow, 24 to 44. Also dealing with some issues on 95 southbound down in Foxborough, 140 to 152 is all jammed up. The northbound ride there looks good, though. 24 northbound free and clear. Southbound in Randolph, 93 to the Horse Bridge jammed up. And 10-minute delays in Raynham, 495 to 140. The ride on Route 44, slow on the westbound side coming down. A couple miles out from 105, you'll start hitting traffic. You'll be slow from there all the way down to the rotary. You've also got a pretty condensed patch between Richmond Street and Church Street as you make your way past 495 towards 24. That'll slow you down. Looking at the ride on the eastbound side, just a couple miles of buildup as you make your approach on 105. I'm Quinn Kelly. That is your traffic report. We'll give you a quick cut in here with a World Cup update before we jump over to our forecast. Is game one, as we mentioned, underway as of about 15 minutes ago, and Mexico is the first on the board. They lead

0: could see some stray showers or a strong thunderstorm rolling in late. Temperatures are going to be in the 90s as this heat wave rolls on, and it will linger in through the weekend. Potential for some early showers Saturday, but largely just going to be hot, hot, hot, sun shining, temperatures approaching 90 degrees. Same deal on Sunday. Temperatures right about at 90 as your daily high. Could see some evening showers or thunder showers rolling in. Monday going to be the driest day of the early week next week. Temperatures in the low 80s, some cloud cover, but nothing too crazy in the forecast right now. Expecting to see some precipitation Tuesday and Wednesday as temperatures will continue to cool into the low 80s. And upper 70s. Right now we're looking at 83 degrees outside of Broadcast House here in Marshfield. It's 323 on the South Shore. That's your traffic and weather. And we're just a few minutes away from our Embrace Debate question of the day. Stay tuned.
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781-837-4900. If you missed last week, new feature of the program, every Thursday, we're going to offer you, the audience, a chance to debate. We'll ask you the question, we'll pose the question for you, and you tell me where you come down on this. It has an accompanying poll that is going to be out on our Facebook momentarily. And today's question is, with the heat wave rolling in on us, it's kind of spurred this on, what temperature do you keep your thermostat at? So whether you've got central air or just heating, whatever it is, let's say you can take it however you want. Summer is really where my head is at, but we can say summer, winter, doesn't matter. You keep in the house at a certain temperature. What temperature do you set your thermostat to? If you look on the Facebook poll, we've got four options actually for you. We've kind of given you some ranges, 67 to 69 degrees, 70 to 72, 73 to 75, and then you can say other. Let me know in the comments or on the text line or in the Instagram DMs exactly where you like that temperature set at, because I know people can be awfully finicky at it. But where is the appropriate place to set the thermostat? What is the correct temperature for the thermostat to be set at? That's our Embrace Debate question of the day. Let us know what you think. Vote in our Facebook poll. Find 95.9 WATD on Facebook. 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Quinn Kelly, 95.9 WATD on Instagram. Let me know what you think. Where are you keeping that thermostat at? We've got Stevie Wonder for you now here, 95.9 WATD.

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All right, it's time to embrace debate, folks. So let's get that WATD text line open. 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
5: Quinn Kelly with you here, 95.9 WATD. We're jumping back out the roads to get you an updated look at the traffic report, starting here on Route 3 southbound side, where we've got a five-minute delay from the Braintree split down to Derby Street. And as you move further down south, looking at a little patch of traffic after 139 on your way to Route 14. And that'll be it on the southbound ride. No issues coming back northbound on Route 3. Everything looking good in that direction. The expressway northbound is jammed up. 10-minute delays. Braintree split to Freeport Street. Then another 10 minutes of stop-and-go traffic once you hit the Mass Pike heading into the O'Neill Tunnel. Southbound side coming out of the tunnel. Just a 10-minute delay now down to Freeport Street as all lanes are back open to traffic. So the expressway southbound not looking nearly as bad anymore. We do have a 10-minute delay from Granite Ave to the Braintree split, though. 93 northbound in Canton, you're looking at 10 minutes of backup from 95 to 24. There is a disabled vehicle out there at Route 24 in Randolph. It's blocking the left lane at the moment, so a slow ride to get through that. You're also dealing with a few extra moments on your drive from the Logan Express to the Braintree split. Southbound side from the split to Route 24 also backed up by about 10 minutes. No issues northbound right now on 95. Southbound side, you've got building traffic coming down from 93 to Neponset Street. 10-minute delays as well from South Main Street and Sharon to 152. You're working through a crash in the breakdown lane at 140 in Foxborough. 24 northbound is looking good. Southbound side, 93 to the Horse Bridge. You got your usual trouble there. Early in your ride, you're going to see an accident right now. It is in the breakdown lane just as you get on to 24, so not creating too much trouble at the moment. We'll keep our eye on that. Further down the ways, you've got 10-minute delays in Raynham, 495 to 140. The ride on 495, a little bit slow on the southbound side in Raynham between 24 and 44. Northbound side, not contending with really any issues. And looking at the ride on Route 44, where you are very slow on the westbound side, coming down from 58 in Carver all the way to the Rotary in Middleborough and beyond that, you'll see some traffic once you get to about Richmond Street past 495. Eastbound side, you're just looking at about a 2-mile backup coming up to 105 in Middleborough. I'm Quinn Kelly. That is your traffic report. We'll jump right back into the music here. 95.9 WATD. We've got Cher for you now coming up. It's the latest from Paul McCartney and Ringo Starr. Don't forget, head over to our Facebook and vote in our Embrace Debate Question of the Day. Poll is up there now. Let us know what you think.

0: It's Paul McCartney and Ringo Starr with their latest Home to Us here on 95.9 WATD. Quick Ellie with you. Let's jump back out to the roads and get you an updated look at the traffic report. It's brought to you by Bongi's Turkey Roost. Just because you're short on time, don't come up short on dinner. Pick up your fresh, delicious dinner at Bongi's in Duxbury. Route 3 southbound side, Braintree split down to Derby Street. A little bit slow. A few minutes delay over that stretch. We've got some heavy traffic just past 139. Once you get, we'll see, a couple miles there. And then traffic building as well down from 3A in Kingston to Long Pond Road. All told, looking at 5 minutes or so on your delay over that entire stretch. Northbound side, though, still not seeing any issues on Route 3. Looking good in that direction. The expressway northbound, 10-minute delays, Braintree split to Freeport Street, 15 added to your drive time from the Mass Pike into the O'Neill Tunnel. Southbound side coming out of the tunnel, 10-minute delays down to Freeport Street, 15 minutes stop and go from Granite Ave to the Braintree split. 93 northbound, still fighting through that disabled vehicle in Randolph at Route 24. Right now you're looking at 10 minutes of stop and go traffic beginning at 95 in Canton until you get through that accident. Once you get past that, you've got a slow patch from the Logan Express to the Braintree split. 10-minute delays on the southbound side, Braintree split to Route 24. No issues right now northbound on 95. The southbound side is jammed up, though. 93 down into Ponset Street, slow. 10-minute delays from South Main Street, Mechanic Street, and Sharon to 152. Fighting through that crash in the breakdown lane in Foxborough at 140. Looking at the ride on 24, northbound looking good. Southbound side, slow in your outset, 93 to the Horse Bridge. That accident we were seeing right at the beginning of 24 has cleared away. You do have 10-minute delays further down south in Raynham, though, 495 to 140. The ride on 495, building traffic now in Raynham, 138 to Route 44, going to take you an extra 10 minutes. No issues northbound at the moment, though. And looking at the ride on Route 44, we're dealing with some slow traffic on the westbound side. It begins a couple miles prior to 105. It will linger all the way down to the rotary and past the rotary. Once you get through 495, you're dealing with quite a bit of slowdowns on your way towards 24. Eastbound side, though, looking pretty good. No real issues out on the eastbound side right now. I'm Quinn Kelly. That is your traffic report. Let's turn things over now to our chief meteorologist, Rob Gilman. He's standing by, and he's got your updated look at the forecast. Rob?
1: A real feel of summer. With all the humidity in the air, we had a brief shower early this morning. Clouds mixing with sunshine. A high of 92. A few beaches dropping to 82 with a local sea breeze. It's going to feel like 98 with all the humidity in the air. There'll be a strong thunderstorm around 7, 8 o'clock this evening, something like that. Again, not every town will see those. Hazy and uncomfortably sultry overnight, a low of 69, 73 in the city. Can be an early shower. Otherwise, tomorrow, sunshine will mix with clouds, a high of 92, 82 anywhere along our coastal towns. So again, the hotter weather will be well inland. Generally west of Route 3A tomorrow, back to the low 90s. Saturday, sunshine, a few clouds, a little less humidity, a high of 89. Rain-free Sunday with sunshine, the high 90. For WATD, I'm meteorologist Rob Gilman.
0: Thanks so much, Rob. We're looking at 84 degrees outside the broadcast house here in Marshfield. 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When we return, we'll reset with our Embrace Debate question of the day, preview our newscast, and take you to the conclusion of our first hour together here on the afternoon show with Quinn Kelly.
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0: Quick Kelly with you here on 95.9 WATD, coming to the end of our first hour together here on the afternoon show. It is an Embrace Debate Thursday. You can find our poll question up on our Facebook page right now, as well as our Instagram page. The question once again, what is the correct temperature? What temperature do you set your thermostat at? We've got a poll up on the Facebook page. You can vote in that. You can drop us a line in the comments. Let us know exactly where you like that room set at. And we'll be talking about that coming up in just a little bit. We've also got our ABC National News on the way, local news with Dan McCready coming up as well as we close out our first hour together.
11: I want you to want me.

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1: President Trump nominating former SEC Chair Jay Clayton to be the next Director of National Intelligence. His current acting director, Bill Pulte, has received bipartisan backlash. Lawmakers in the House and Senate today rejecting measures to extend FISA's wiretap tool to monitor for overseas threats. Democratic Senator Adam Schiff on Clayton's nomination.
2: It doesn't solve the Pulte problem, and that is there's no way I can see the extension of this 702 surveillance authority while an acting DNI, Bill Pulte, if he's allowed to go forward, has access to that data.
1: President Trump claiming Iranian leaders have approved what he calls final points on a peace deal. The president did not offer details, but says he's calling off his threat to strike Iran targets if they didn't make a deal. Mexico kicking off the World Cup today with the match between Mexico and South Africa getting underway. The largest World Cup tournament being co-hosted by Mexico, Canada, and the U.S. This is ABC News. In Southern California, Pasadena police say a so-called horseplay incident between two officers led to one being injured.
3: Two officers were allegedly playing with their guns when one went off. In newly released dash cam video, as one officer is pulling into the Pasadena Police Department garage, another officer at the back of his patrol SUV pulls out his gun and points it, seemingly jokingly, at the officer pulling in. The officer pulling in then pulls out his gun, again seemingly jokingly, but the gun fires. The bullet went through the windshield and hit the first officer in the shoulder. It happened last September, but just now has become known publicly. The chief calls it horseplay or failing to follow safety rules. The officer who was shot has recovered. The chief says the officers involved were disciplined. Alex Stone, ABC News.
1: The Pentagon lifted its temporary shelter-in-place this afternoon after hazmat crews responded to an incident when systems triggered an air quality alert. Pentagon officials now say it was a false alarm. Michelle Franzen, ABC News.
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6: 84 degrees outside of our South Shore studios at 4:02. Good afternoon. I'm Dan McCready, WATD News, and the news being brought to you by Pilgrim Coin and Currency. 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Pilgrim Coins, just off Route 3 in Weymouth. Adam Montgomery's murder conviction and the death of his daughter, 5-year-old Harmony Montgomery, has just been overturned. A ruling issued in the Supreme Court of New Hampshire has reversed his conviction on second-degree murder, but affirmed his conviction on other charges, including second-degree assault, falsifying physical evidence, witness tampering, and abuse of a corpse. According to the ruling, the justices of the New Hampshire Supreme Court argued that the trial court should have separated the second-degree assault from the murder charge. Montgomery was found guilty in February of 2024 and sentenced to 56 years to life. In fighting for his freedom, his defense argued the court improperly admitted certain evidence, including some related to Harmony's mother. The justices agreed it was not intrinsic to the murder charge. Harmony was last seen in 2019, but was not reported missing until more than 2 years later. Her body has never been found. The Brockton School Committee held a special closed-door meeting last night to discuss allegations against Brockton Mayor Moses Rodriguez. A Brockton High School student has filed a formal complaint against the mayor, along with a harassment prevention order in court. It requires that he stay at least 100 yards away from the teen accuser. It comes on the heels of an outburst at the Brockton High School graduation when a woman burst onto the field while Mayor Rodriguez was speaking and accused him of harassing her daughter.
7: You know what you did to my daughter. Graduation. And you're not supposed to be here.
6: That audio courtesy of Brockton Access Television. Mayor Rodriguez's office released a statement to WATD News saying, quote, "The mayor is fully cooperating with the review process. To maintain the integrity of that investigation, we will not provide further commentary or interviews until it concludes." On this Saturday, Boston Stadium, which is what Gillette Stadium is being in Foxborough, is being temporarily named, will be holding its first game for this year's World Cup, and security and counterterrorism and security expert Colonel Dave Gavigan tells WATD News it will be all hands on deck when it comes to security.
5: Well, first of all, just about every law enforcement person in the area is being at least put on alert that they may be called. I've talked to one individual who is happens to be a Boston police officer, and he said that I guess all days off have been canceled. There are no vacations, and it's all hands on deck for this World Cup.
6: Saturday's Group C game will see Haiti taking on Scotland, and once again, that will be Saturday night at 9 o'clock. Another Veterans Food drive-through wrapped up in front of the WATD studios in Marshfield this morning, and Veterans Voice co-host Craig Wolf says folks lined up to collect food for both themselves and others.
8: We need the people to come to the food drive to second Thursday of every month at WATD Studios, and they need to come get food for the people who can't get out, because that's who need it the most. If you kind of have a car and you kind of have a grandkid and a computer, you got a chance. The crew that doesn't have that doesn't have a chance. That's who we're taking care of here at WATD.
6: Veterans Voice host Greg Brasso says that donations are being still sought to keep that drive-through going.
9: And donations are accepted and really needed more than ever. So if you have a gift card or a check you'd like to donate, or if you have a case of string beans, drop them off at the WATD studio and leave them with Elvis, and we'll forward them to the next event that we're going to be running second Thursday in July. Will be the next time we convene.
6: The next Veterans Food Drive-Thru will take place July 9th in front of the WATD studios at 130 Enterprise Drive in Marshfield. And you can tune into Veterans Voice Radio tonight at 7 o'clock right here on 95.9 WATD. Infectious measles. Health officials will be on high alert for germs as millions of soccer fans gather for the World Cup matches. Measles is one of the biggest concerns is a contagious disease, but with weeks of matches spread across sites in the U.S., Mexico, and Canada, officials are on the lookout for a long list of possible infections. WATD News, time 4:08. Traffic on the nines next.
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6: 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Time for traffic on the nines, and here's Quinn Kelly.
11: Thanks very much, Dan. We start here on Route 3 southbound side, where we are looking at first a 5-minute delay from the Braintree split down to Derby Street. Then as you make your way further down south, traffic really starting to pile up. After 139, it'll be slow intermittently from there all the way down to Long Pond Road. We do have a pretty steady patch from 44 down to Long Pond Road in particular. All told, you're looking at 10-minute delays from 139 into Plymouth. Northbound side of things, we do have an accident out there just past Smith's Lane in Kingston, slowing things down a little bit after 44, a couple miles there. Outside of that, no other issues on the northbound ride. Expressway northbound is heavy right now. 10-minute delays, Braintree split to Freeport Street, and then another 10 from the Mass Pike into the O'Neill Tunnel. Southbound side of things, we've got a disabled vehicle blocking the shoulder just outside the tunnel and the on-ramp from Albany Street. You've got 10-minute delays, O'Neill Tunnel outbound to Freeport Street, 10 minutes of stop-and-go traffic between Granite Ave and the Braintree split. Still looking at a disabled vehicle blocking the left lane right now in Randolph on 93 northbound. 10 minutes of stop-and-go traffic from 95 to 24. Once you get past that, a little bit slow, Logan Express to the Braintree split. The southbound side seeing now extended delays as well, as we've got a crash in the breakdown lane in Braintree at Route 37. Looking at 15-minute delays from the Braintree split to Route 24. Looking at the ride on 495 northbound, 10 minutes worth of stop-and-go traffic in Mansfield, 140 to I-95. Southbound side in Raynham, 10-minute delays, 138 to 44. Looking at the ride on 95, we've got a crash in the breakdown lane down in Foxborough on the southbound side. Prior to, you're dealing with extended delays as you make your approach to 93. A little bit slow from there to the Ponset Street. 10 minutes of backup from Sharon, South Main Street, Mechanic Street, down to 152. No issues northbound on 24. Southbound side, though, 93 to the horse bridge is slow. 10-minute delays in Raynham, 495 to 140. And finally, on Route 44, looking at very slow go of it. Beginning 2 miles out from 105 on the westbound side, you'll be slow from there all the way down to and through the rotary. Eastbound side, just a couple miles of buildup as you make your approach of 105. I'm Quinn Kelly. That is your traffic report. Back to you, Dan.
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6: Taking a look at sports, the Red Sox are off tonight, but they will be back in action tomorrow night at 7:30 when they take on the Rangers. 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
14: A stretch of summer, all the subtropical humidity in the air, and that's going to stick around while there can be a brief shower, thunder shower around through this evening, especially 7, 8, 9 o'clock. Most towns will miss that here on the South Shore. Just keep an eye to the sky. Later tonight, sultry, a low of 69, 73 in Boston. Tomorrow, we'll do it again with times of clouds and strong June sunshine. An isolated strong thunderstorm around, especially later in the day. There'll be more of a penetrating ocean breeze, a high of 82, though 92 as you get west or inland of Route 3A. Lingering shower through tomorrow evening and muggy. Saturday, sunshine, a few clouds, gradually turning less humid, the high 89. Sunday, another great beach day with sunshine, a few clouds, a high 90. For WATD, I'm meteorologist Rob Gilman.
6: 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I'm Dan McCready at 414. Now back to Quinn Kelly right here on 95.9 WATD.
11: How you doing today, Dan?
6: So far, so good, Quinn. So far, so good.
11: Good, good. Good morning down to the food drive.
6: Yeah, you know what? It keeps starting earlier and earlier, and the food goes very quickly.
11: I heard today, though, more leftovers than usual, which...
6: Yeah, there were a little bit more, but, I mean, they're also going to be sending it. There are some people who it goes to who don't show up here. There are some designated I'll say, for lack of a better term, designated recipients.
11: Yes.
6: Who they know they'll be sending stuff off to. So hopefully that's a good sign that, you know, there weren't as many people, but, you know, there's still pretty good need. So I'm just, you know, I'll make a pitch right now. If you can spare a little bit, if you can get a gift card, or if you're a food distributor and you get some leftover food, very much needed, very much appreciated, and, you know, the need is definitely there.
11: That's always a wonderful thing that the Veterans Voice crew does, the Goon Squad.
6: Oh, yeah, they're great.
11: They are fantastic.
6: And one of them came from New Hampshire for this. So.
11: Oh, really?
6: Yeah, actually, two of them came from Salem, New Hampshire to take part in all this.
11: Wow, good for them. Good for them. Nice little jaunt down. All right, Dan, well, it is an Embrace Debate Thursday, so we've got a new question for you today.
6: All righty.
11: And our question today is, I phrase it as, what do you do? But, you know, for a little bit more pointed an answer, what is the correct temperature to keep your thermostat at? So we're in the summer months now. Mm-hmm. It's awful hot out there.
6: Yes, it is.
11: But boy, oh boy, our energy bill is a concern right now.
6: Yes,
11: so
6: it is.
11: What's the correct temperature? Where do you keep the thermostat at?
6: It kind of depends, but I would say somewhere between 68 and 70.
11: 68 and 70. Okay. All right. You fell right in between two of our – we've got a poll out on our Facebook right now that you can vote in. We did three distinctions and then an other, but we did 67 to 69, 70 to 72, 73 to 75. So you straddled two.
6: Yes.
11: You are not a person that has an exact temperature. This is what
6: no.
11: I – no. Okay.
6: No. And also some of that is that I – honestly, I'm not entirely sure how the air conditioner works.
11: Fair.
6: So I mean, that's part of it. So if it comes to – if it's somehow like I hit a button or two and it comes to a comfortable temperature, I'm like, well, okay, that happened.
11: Yeah. Yep. All right. I like that. So I'm a bit of a Neanderthal with it. I will admit. I am very much a – if I'm in the house – speaking of the air conditioning, if I'm in the house, it's set low. I'm going to get it nice and cool. I have a number in my head. I'm not saying, oh, okay, you know – I feel like, you know, my folks can be like, ooh, it's a little cool. Let's tick it up a degree. To me, no. I'm setting it at whatever it is. Let's say it's 70 degrees, right?
6: Mm-hmm.
11: Okay. It's 70. It's sitting at 70. And then I'm at, you know, kind of naturalizing myself to the temperature. When I'm heading out, if I'm gone for the day and the house is just going to sit there, but we can't have it. I can't be coming back to an 80 degree house. So I typically leave it at like 76 so that it'll just kick on and cycle when it needs to. If the house creeps up over that. Okay, great. I'm the same way in my car. When I turn the AC on in my car, it is only to the lowest setting. You know, I'm never fiddling around with the temperature. If the AC's on, it's low. If it's not on, it's not on. But I'm very binary in that way.
6: Well, you know, there was somebody who was actually one of the Goon Squad volunteers who, in the winter, he wears shorts and T-shirts.
11: You've mentioned him, yes.
6: Yeah. I kind of wonder if there's a similar thing with people in the summer.
11: In what regard? That I want to be...
6: That they're going to adapt themselves to the heat.
11: Yeah. So,
6: I don't know if that's medically sound, but, you know, like somebody who will, you know, put on, like, a long-sleeve shirt and, you know, and long pants and just... You know, be like, well, it's summer. I'm going to get used to it.
11: Yeah,
6: you got to adapt.
11: Right. Well, I'll say, obviously, you got to be. You know, we're in office, so I'm in pants. Right, shorts don't typically play around these parts. But I more often than not, I'm still in the same attire, maybe a lighter version of it. But like, I'm wearing a quarter zip today. We keep it fairly cool in this office. Once we get into the actual summer, there's always that shoulder season here where you're sweltering.
6: Yeah.
11: But I tend to be in this and still comfortable. I can go to short sleeve and still be comfy too, but it gets kind of cool in here. So somebody in here likes it in an ice box.
6: Yeah.
11: Do you tend one way or the other? Are you?
6: I mean, I'm actually, the heat so much doesn't bother me as much.
11: Okay.
6: I just, once
11: Interesting.
6: Again, the direct sunlight.
11: Yeah.
6: that's the thing.
11: The Irish is greatest enemy.
6: I do put the AC on in the car, because for some reason I find that bothers me more. But
11: I'm a big, you know... Carly Simon was singing about me. I tend to be a little bit vain. My hair is a little bit on the longer side, so I am not a windows down guy. Yeah, I got to have the AC going because the coif has to kind of stay in place. Mm-hmm. You know, I can't be rolling in here, you know, looking like Medusa with the hair flying all over the place. So if it's warm, the AC is going on. I'm not rolling the windows
6: down. And actually,
11: down.
6: I'm gonna say something that might surprise people.
11: Please.
6: But if you're driving, like especially if you're doing like highway driving, if you're going down Route 3 or whatever, it's actually better to put your AC on than roll down your windows.
11: Well, I know that they say that with dogs, it's a big thing. Like their heads are not supposed to go out because it's actually really bad for their ears. I imagine there's a little bit of a
15: a similar kind of thing with us.
6: Well, now here's the thing with that, because this is actually about fuel efficiency.
15: Okay,
6: we're
15: talking drag.
6: Because when you open your windows,
15: yep.
6: it kind of creates, like you said, a drag on the car. Because
15: yep.
6: it kind of acts like a little bit of a parachute in a way
15: mm-hmm.
6: and holds on to some of that wind. That's more that your car has to pull.
15: Right.
6: So you're actually, for fuel efficiency purposes, better to roll up their windows and turn on the AC when
15: well,
6: you're going
15: you
6: to be...
15: That's an absolute no-go for me. You will never find me on the highway with my windows down. I think there are probably 2 weeks a year on either, a total of maybe 4 weeks, 2 weeks on either side of spring and fall
6: mm-hmm.
15: where it's windows down, driving around town kind of weather. And once it gets past that point for me, it's AC the whole summer. I am very anti-windows down in the car.
6: And I'll say this, if you're driving with another person,
15: yeah,
6: it can be very hard to have conversation
15: yeah, exactly.
6: because it's like, so Kendra, what do you say for that?
15: It's antisocial. That's what
6: yeah.
15: it is, Dan. I need my temperature control because I want to be a socializing person.
6: Oh, there you go.
15: That's how we justify it.
6: That's
15: all right. We'll
6: and
15: see
6: fuel
15: how,
6: efficiency.
15: And fuel efficiency. Right. There you are, caring about the environment.
6: And well, with gas prices being what they are today.
15: Exactly. You got to do it. And if your house starts moving, then now my house is pretty fuel efficient. Hammering me on the energy bills, but we're a fuel efficient household. We will see how the polls go, and we'll check back in with Dan on all that coming up at 5 o'clock. Right now, we are going to get back out to the roads. But if you want to weigh in, let me know on the WATD text line, sponsored by Auto Shine Auto Body in Abington and Braintree, 781-837-4900. Or go to our Facebook page, our Instagram page, weigh in. Let me know what you think the perfect temperature to keep that thermostat at is. All right, let's send out to the roads and check out things. We're going to start here locally where it looks like we've got quite a bit of buildup here in town on 3A and 139. Starting on 139, it is just all jammed up right now coming down towards 3A. There seems to be some road work going on out there, but it is very, very slow. Both directions, really slow towards the highway to the on-ramp to Route 3 southbound. If you're coming up 139, heading down south on 139, you're going to start getting into some traffic right around Roach Brothers, and then it is crawling from there all the way down to the 3A intersection. On 3A, as you make your way towards 139, you've also got some heavy traffic extending back past the fairgrounds. So this interior area here, very, very slow right now. And it's matching suit on the highway, Route 3 southbound. 5-minute delays early in your ride, Braintree split to Derby Street. As you get down past that, 139 all the way down to Long Pond Road on the southbound side is very, very slow. It is looking at 10 total minutes of delay over that stretch. Northbound side, still working through that accident just before 3A in Kingston. You're looking at traffic beginning at 44 up to and through 3A. That'll slow you down by a few minutes there. But once you get past that, no other.

0: crash in the breakdown lane at Route 37 in Braintree. You've got 10-minute delays from the split to Route 24. 95 northbound, no problems there. Southbound side, 10-minute delays, South Main Street, Mechanic Street, down to 152. There's a crash still active in the breakdown lane right now at Foxborough at 140. 24 northbound looking good. Southbound side, 93 to the Horse Bridge is slow, rolling through Randolph. You've got 10-minute delays in Raynham, 495 to 140. On 495, a few minutes back up in Mansfield, 140 to I-95, slow on the southbound side. In Raynham, 10-minute delays, 138 to 44. And finally, on Route 44, a whole bunch of traffic there on the westbound side. 58 in Carver all the way down to the rotary is going to be very, very slow. You've also got a fair bit of traffic in between 495 and 24. Same story on the westbound side, starting to really slow down from 24 to 495. And then as you make your approach of 105, you've got 2 miles worth of really, really slow traffic. I'm Quinn Kelly. That is your traffic report. Let's take a check in now with our chief meteorologist, Rob Gilman. He's standing by, and he's got your updated look at the forecast, Rob.
1: Here along the South Shore, it's all about the wind direction, especially if you're thinking of how comfortable it could be with all the summer sunshine. Now today, right along, Ocean Bluff, Green Harbor area, a light, feeble sea breeze dropped the temperature to the low 80s, while everywhere else, steamy in the low 90s in much of the area, along with all the humidity. It'll be an isolated shower, thundershower around this evening, and later tonight, sultry, the low 69 to 73. Tomorrow, more of a penetrating ocean breeze. Sunshine will mix with clouds. The high 82, though 92 as you get well inland of Route 3A during the afternoon tomorrow. Tomorrow night, fair in the upper 60s. Saturday, sunshine, a few clouds, turning less humid, the high 89. Sunday, sunshine for the most part, the high 90. For WATD, I'm meteorologist Rob Gilman.
0: Thanks so much, Rob. We're looking at 85 degrees outside of Broadcast House here in Marshfield, 425 on the South Shore. That's your traffic and weather. And we're right back into the music next.
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0: Quinn Kelly with you here. We do want to just add one more note. We're just getting a report over the wire here on a traffic issue, an accident, a severe accident down in Kingston, Route 3 northbound, just before Smith's Lane. That's exit 17. There is a six-car accident. The left lane is currently blocked. Folks are out of their vehicles and in the median, so just be careful as you roll through there. We'll keep you updated on where the situation stands. This is Route 3 northbound nearby Smith's Lane in Kingston, six-car pileup. We'll keep you updated on where things stand there. We're back in the music. Got Genesis for you now. Coming up, Sarah Bareilles, 95.9 WATD, the South Shore's favorite.

0: here at 95.9 WATD. That's Sarah Broas with Love Song. Here on the South Shore's favorite radio station, we're keeping our eyes on some of these traffic issues that are cropping up all over the place. We'll update you on where things stand with a few of the accidents we've been reporting around the ways coming up in our WATD traffic report. Before then, we want to remind you, you can connect with us here on the WATD text line, sponsored by Auto Shine Auto Body in Abington and Braintree. 781-837-4900. That's 781-837-4900. You're welcome to weigh in on our Embrace Debate question of the day. What is the ideal temperature to set the thermostat to? 781-837-4900. Traffic next.
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0: Quinn Kelly with you here, 95.9 WATD. 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All right, folks, a lot of activity out of there, a lot of accidents to report on. So let's start here on Route 3, southbound side. Braintree split to Derby Street. You're looking at 5-minute delays. You're much heavier further down south, where you'll see about a 15-minute delay from 139 in Marshfield all the way down to Long Pond Road. Particularly heavy over that stretch from 14 to 44. Actually, really from 14 all the way down. No, yeah, 14 to 44. That is your heavier stretch. Northbound side of Route 3, we've been reporting on the 6-car pileup accident out there just prior to Smith's Lane in Kingston. That's exit 17. You've got traffic stretching back to Samoset Street. It is very, very slow coming through there. We've got folks out in the median, left lane blocked right now. So just be mindful as you come through that stretch. Be careful. There are folks outside of their cars. So be cautious as you approach. That's near Smith's Lane in Kingston. That's all you'll see for trouble on the northbound side, though. No other issues there. The expressway northbound, 5-minute delays, Braintree split to Freeport Street, really not too bad. Also dealing with 10 minutes of stop-and-go traffic from the Mass Pike into the O'Neill Tunnel. It's the southbound side where you're dealing with more congestion. We've gotten a disabled vehicle still blocking the shoulder just outside the tunnel, the on-ramp from Albany Street. 10-minute delays from the tunnel to Freeport Street. 15 minutes of stop-and-go traffic from Granite Ave to the Braintree split. 93 northbound in Canton is slow, 95 to 24. Also dealing with some traffic from the Logan Express to the Braintree split. Southbound side, about a 5-minute delay still out there as they finish cleaning up that accident at 37 in Braintree. Braintree split to Route 24 is your delay. Looking at the ride now on 495, We've got a crash in Raynham at Route 24. We're already seeing some extended backups there. You're looking in total at about a 15-minute delay from 138 down to Route 44. Also dealing with a little bit of trouble on the northbound side in Mansfield. 140 to I-95 is all jammed up. 95 northbound, free and clear. Southbound side, your usual pocket of trouble. Out there, 93 down in Neponset Street is slow. And then you've got some heavier traffic down the ways. You've got a crash in the breakdown lane at 140 in Foxborough. You're looking at 10-minute delays from South Main Street, Mechanic Street to 152. 24 northbound is free and clear. Southbound side, 93 to the Horse Bridge, jammed up. 10-minute delays from 495 to 140 in Raynham. And finally, on Route 44, things are clearing up, but you do still have a fair bit of traffic coming down the westbound side towards 105 and then from there to the rotary. Eastbound side, most of your traffic is just past 24 as you make your way towards Church Street. It'll open up after that. I'm Quinn Kelly. That's your traffic report. 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

0: That's Stella Lefty with Boston here at 95.9 WATD. A little local flavor to that one. 449 on the South Shore. We're jumping back out to the roads to get you an updated look at the traffic report. It's brought to you by Falcone Roofing. 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Route 3, southbound side. 5 minute delays from the Braintree split to Derby Street. Once you get through the lane drop, you'll cruise until you hit 139. That's where the real trouble begins. You're looking at 15 minute delays from 139 down to Long Pond Road. As you travel through most of your traffic, your heaviest traffic is between Route 14 and Samoset Street. Very, very slow there. Actually, Route 14 and 44, very slow there. We are still working on cleanup from that six car pileup on the northbound side. You've got traffic beginning at Samoset Street, the accident out near Smith's Lane in Kingston, so you're looking at a good few mile stretch there where things are going to be really, really crawling. That is the only trouble you will see on the northbound side of things, though. Once you're through that accident, everything looks good. The expressway northbound, 5 minute delays, Braintree split to Freeport Street, then another 10 minutes of backup Mass Pike to the O'Neill Tunnel. Southbound side from the tunnel down to Freeport Street, seeing 10 minutes of backup, 15 minutes stop and go from Granite Ave to the Braintree split. 93 northbound, looking at a little bit slow in Canton, 95 to 24, 5 minute delays between the Logan Express and the Braintree split. Southbound side of things, you are dealing with a 5 minute delay Braintree split to Route 24. No issues northbound right now on 95, southbound though in Canton, 93 to Neponset Street is slow, 10 minute delays down in Sharon from South Main Street, Mechanic Street to 152. Looking at 24 northbound, no issues. Southbound slow, 93 to the Horse Bridge. 5 minute delays in Raynham, 495 to 140. And as we check in on the ride on 495, are still seeing that crash out in Raynham nearby 24. You're looking at 15 minute delays from 138 down to Route 44. No issues now on the northbound side. Everything's cleared out in that direction. And finally, on Route 44, things are clearing up. You've probably got 2 miles worth of traffic surrounding the 105 intersection in either direction, both east and westbound on 44, slow in Middleboro. I'm Quinn Kelly. That is your traffic report. Let's turn things over now to our chief meteorologist, Rob Gilman. He's got your updated look at the forecast, Rob.
1: Here along the South Shore, it's all about the wind direction, especially if you're thinking of how comfortable it could be with all the summer sunshine. Now today, right along, Ocean Bluff, Green Harbor area, a light, feeble sea breeze dropped the temperature to the low 80s, while everywhere else, steamy in the low 90s in much of the area, along with all the humidity. It'll be an isolated shower, thundershower around this evening, and later tonight, sultry, the low 69 to 73. Tomorrow, more of a penetrating ocean breeze. Sunshine will mix with clouds. The high 82, though 92 as you get well inland of Route 3A during the afternoon tomorrow. Tomorrow night, fair in the upper 60s. Saturday, sunshine, a few clouds turning less humid, the high 89. Sunday, sunshine for the most part, the high 90. For WATD, I'm meteorologist Rob Gilman.
0: Thanks so much, Rob. We're looking at 85 degrees outside of Broadcast House here in Marshfield. It's a hot one out there, folks. Time is 4:53 here on the South Shore. We're coming back to close up our second hour together and turn for home next here on 95.9 WATD.
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0: Quinn Kelly with you here, 95.9 WATD. That's right, Dr. Joe Show coming up tonight. First, out of the 6 o'clock news, we've got Cape Retirement Radio. Following that, it will be Veterans Voice and the Dr. Joe Show and Friends with Benefits closing out the evening tonight here on 95.9 WATD. All right, we are heading into our top of the hour newscast. ABC National News next. Local news with Dan McCready on the way as well. We're going to reset in just a little bit with our Embrace Debate question of the day, which is what is the proper temperature, or what temperature do you set your thermostat to? We'll check in with some of the answers that have been flowing in on the text line, on our Facebook page, and on Instagram. We'll let you know what the South Shore says. Closing out the hour with the Pretenders. Final hour together begins next.

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1: ABC News, I'm Michelle Franz, and after weeks of stalled talks between the U.S. and Iran, President Trump once again announcing a deal is close. Here's ABC's Stephen Portnoy.
2: Earlier today, the president said in a social media post that he had canceled what he called the scheduled strikes and bombings against Iran for this evening. He said that discussion and final points have been in both concept and great detail, approved by all parties involved. He went on to name other countries in the region, but not Iran.
1: A source with knowledge of the negotiations tells ABC News the deal is very close as mediators have hit some breakthroughs. Separate efforts in the House and Senate failing today to pass short-term extensions of FISA authorizations ahead of tomorrow's deadline. Secretary of State Marco Rubio announced the U.S. will sanction Cuba's state-owned gas and oil company, alleging that Cuba's government is using it as a tool of repression and self-serving the regime. And stocks soaring and oil prices fell today on word the U.S. and Iran may close in on a deal. This is ABC News. In Texas, near the Mexican border, the driver of an 18-wheeler involved in a pursuit near the border is in custody and now facing charges of human trafficking. That incident ending in a dramatic rescue.
3: At the checkpoint near Falfurrias, Texas, Border Patrol agents ordered a secondary inspection of a tractor-trailer rig after a canine indicated something suspicious, but the driver sped away. Officers deployed spikes, flattening the truck's tires, but it kept going and, running on its rims, caught fire before stopping.
4: Hey, let's get the fire extinguisher!
3: Body-worn cameras captured state troopers' desperate attempts to open the trailer.
4: Get him out!
3: 39 people, thought to be undocumented immigrants, were rescued from the burning trailer while the driver was arrested. Jim Ryan, ABC News.
1: Vance Bolter, the man charged in the attacks against Democratic lawmakers in Minnesota last June, changed his plea to guilty today in his federal case. He still faces state charges in the killings. Michelle Franz in ABC News.
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8: 85 degrees outside of our South Shore studios at 5:02. Good evening. I'm Dan McCready, WATD News. 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Adam Montgomery's conviction in the death of his daughter, 5-year-old Harmony Montgomery, has just been overturned. A ruling issued in the Supreme Court of New Hampshire has just reversed his conviction on second-degree murder, but affirmed his convictions on other charges, including second-degree assault, falsifying physical evidence, witness tampering, and abuse of a corpse. According to the ruling, the justices of the New Hampshire Supreme Court agreed the trial court should have separated the second-degree assault from the murder charge. Montgomery was found guilty in February of 2024 and sentenced to 56 years to life. In fighting for his freedom, his defense argued the court improperly admitted certain evidence, including some related to Harmony's mother. The justices agreed it was not intrinsic to the murder charge. Harmony was last seen in 2019, but was not reported missing until more than 2 years later. Her body has never been found. The Brockton School Committee held a special closed-door meeting last night to discuss allegations against Brockton Mayor Moses Rodriguez. A Brockton High School student has filed a formal complaint against the mayor, along with a harassment prevention order in court. It requires he stay at least 100 yards from the teen accuser. It comes on the heels of an outburst at the Brockton High School graduation when a woman burst onto the field while Mayor Rodriguez was speaking, accusing him of harassing her daughter.
9: Do you know what you did to my daughter? Graduation. You're not supposed to be here.
8: That audio courtesy of Brockton Access Television. Mayor Rodriguez's office released a statement to WATD News saying, quote, the mayor is fully cooperating with the review process to maintain the integrity of the investigation. We will not provide further commentary or interviews until it concludes. WATD News time 5:04. More of the day's top stories still to come.
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8: 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The World Cup is one of the biggest sporting events, attracting fans from across the planet. Unfortunately, counterterrorism and security expert Colonel Dave Gavigan tells WATD News, it's also a potential target for some nefarious actors.
5: They've had problems in the past, the World Cup, where people have tried to commit terrorist events. So therefore, again, we ask the general public, if you see something, say something.
8: Colonel Gavigan says first responders from around the region are on standby for the duration of the World Cup. Saturday's Group C game will see Haiti taking on Scotland Saturday night at 9 p.m. Another Veterans Food drive-thru wrapped up in front of the WATD studios in Marshfield this morning, and Veterans Voice co-host Craig Wolf says folks lined up to collect food for themselves and others.
7: We need the people to come to the food drive-thru second Thursday of every month at WATD studios, and they need to come get food for the people who can't get out, because that's who need it the most. If you kind of have a car and you kind of have a grandkid and a computer, you got a chance. The crew that doesn't have that doesn't have a chance. That's who we're taking care of here at WATD.
8: Veterans Voice host Greg Brasso says that donations are still being sought to keep the Veterans Drive-Thru going.
11: And donations are accepted and really needed more than ever. 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Will be the next time we convene.
8: And the next Veterans Food Drive-Thru will take place July 9th in front of the WATD studios in Marshfield. 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Traffic on the Nines is next.
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8: 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Time for traffic on the Nines, and here's Quinn Kelly.
13: Thanks very much, Dan. Start here on Route 3, southbound side, where you've got just about a five-minute delay from the Braintree split down to Derby Street. The heavier traffic sets in once you get to 139. You are slow from 139 all the way down to 44. Looking at 15-minute delays over that stretch. Heaviest once you get to around that 3A area in Duxbury. Northbound side of things from Samoset Street all the way up to Smith's Lane is very, very slow. Still working to clean up that earlier pile up there. That's got about 10 to 15-minute delays as well. Things do shake loose after that. You won't see any other issues moving northbound on Route 3. The expressway northbound, a couple of patches out there. First, a 15-minute delay from the Mass Pike to the O'Neill Tunnel. Then you're dealing with 5 minutes of backup, Adams Street to Freeport Street. Sorry, I think I have those flipped around. Adams Street to Freeport Street, slow, heavier traffic once you get in near the city. Coming out of the tunnel on the southbound side, 15-minute delays. Also looking at 10 minutes stop-and-go traffic from Granite Ave to the Braintree split. 93 northbound side. You're looking at a slow ride in Canton, 95 to 24, a few minutes delayed in Randolph, 28 to the Braintree split. Southbound side, 5 minutes of backup from the split to Route 24. Checking the ride now on 495. Still looking at that crash out there in rain. I'm waiting on that to get cleaned up nearby Route 24. It's creating about a 10-minute delay, 138 to 44. Northbound side, just a little bit slow now in Mansfield, 140 to I-95. Looking at the ride on 95, no issues northbound. Southbound side in Canton, 93 to Neponset Street is slow. 5-minute delays in Foxborough, 140 to 152. 24 northbound, free and clear. Southbound slow, 93 to Harrison Boulevard. 10-minute delays down in Raynham, 495 to 140. And looking at the ride on Route 44, things clearing out considerably. Most of your traffic confined between 105 and the rotary. Both directions, east and westbound, there are moving fairly slow. I'm Quinn Kelly. That is your traffic report. Back to you, Dan.
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17: Here along the South Shore, it's all about the wind direction, especially if you're thinking of how comfortable it could be with all the summer sunshine. Today, right along, Ocean Bluff, Green Harbor area, a light, feeble sea breeze dropped the temperature to the low 80s, while everywhere else, steamy in the low 90s in much of the area, along with all the humidity. It'll be an isolated shower, thundershower around this evening, and later tonight, sultry, the low 69 to 73. Tomorrow, more of a penetrating ocean breeze. Sunshine will mix with clouds. The high 82, though 92 as you get well inland of Route 3A during the afternoon tomorrow. Tomorrow night, fair in the upper 60s. Saturday, sunshine, a few clouds turning less humid, the high 89. Sunday, sunshine for the most part, the high 90. For WATD, I'm meteorologist Rob Gilman.
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13: All right, Dan, let's reset here, if we will, on this embrace debate, because we've got a lot of activity from the South Shore. Mm-hmm. And I'll tell you, Dan, I was feeling a little bit better about myself because I like it cold, as I said to you. I like it cold. Our embrace debate question today, what temperature do you set the thermostat to? There were some shocking numbers, I thought. Jerrica Washington did it twice. I thought the first time, maybe a typo, but put it out there twice in the comments, 58 degrees cannot possibly be right.
17: Whoa, 58?
13: It's got to be that's a typo. Jim Sheen says, as cold as possible, I hate the heat, I love the cold.
17: Okay.
13: Which I'm with Jim. I'm what my family, Dan, might call an estate prima donna. And that is, I am an absolute princess in the summer. So okay. I will fight the good fight, and I will not turn on the heat in the winter. It has to be absolutely freezing for me to let that heat get...
17: Basically to keep the pipes from cracking.
13: Exactly, right. Because when the summer comes, I want to pay that off. I want to be in the nice temperature-controlled air. I want to have the AC cranking. I want to be cool in the summer. I'm okay being a little bit cold in the winter. I can throw layers on.
17: There you go.
13: I cannot strip layers off. There's only so far you can go. And then,
17: according to current nudity laws.
13: That's right. Yeah. That's right. There are certain colonies I hear in Florida that maybe are a little bit more accepting of that. I don't live in one of those.
17: Massachusetts is never going to be one of those places.
13: Maybe somewhere out in the Berkshires. I bet you there's an artist colony.
17: But, you know, like around, at least around this area of the state, we're still very puritanical.
13: A little bit so.
17: Has never really left.
13: No, it's kind of
17: ingrained into the DNA.
13: Indeed it is. Will Gilson says 62. I mean, that's 58, I'm thinking probably a typo. 62, not a typo. Well, I mean, I guess that's as likely to be a typo for 72, but 62 is really low.
17: Yeah.
13: That's pretty cool, too.
17: That is.
13: I had this one from Kathy Lee. Says 70 during the day, 67 at night, which I thought was really interesting. I always reverse trend it. I kick it up at night because, you know, it'll still be cool by the time I fall asleep, and then overnight, you know, unless it's a really big temperature jump, it's not going to bother. I'm asleep at that point.
17: Hmm.
13: I feel like you're just wasting cold air then while you're asleep.
17: Well, you know, there are also places, though, where the climate is a little bit hotter, where they sort of have, I guess, what's been dubbed a siesta during the day.
13: Uh-huh.
17: They're like, you know what? It's hot. We're not going to do anything while it's hot.
13: Yeah. Yeah.
17: Right. And, you know, so they'll take a little break during the day and just, you know, find a cool, shady place and relax, and then later on, when it gets a little cooler, that's when they'll resume the work that needs to get done.
13: I like that. I wouldn't mind being a siesta culture.
17: No, I think it can have its merits.
13: I'm not a napper. I cannot nap.
17: I
13: could probably count.
17: I'm different. I can.
13: Can you?
17: Oh,
13: I could probably count on one hand how many times I've taken a nap in my life. I mean, outside of, you know, your very early childhood days. Mm-hmm. I just can't do it. I cannot kind of shut it off and fall asleep. I get too distracted. Can't do it.
17: No, I actually, like, I find you what sometimes helps me is put on a nice documentary and then just kind of...
13: There you go. The soothing...
17: The soothing.
13: The sounds of Ken Burns just really put you to bed.
17: Yeah. Yeah. Or sometimes, actually, William Shatner in his Unexplained.
13: Oh. Have you ever done any of those... I don't even know what they call them, but they're tapes that you can play before you go to bed?
17: Yeah. Actually, there is a couple of YouTube channels that have
13: that. Do that? Okay.
17: Yeah. The one I know best is a guy named Michael Seeley from Australia. And he'll
13: you like a little Aussie to put you to bed.
17: Yeah. He's got a very slight Australian accent, and he'll kind of help lull you into a nice sleep.
13: Okay.
17: I used to like, before some scandals arose, but Charlie Rose.
13: Okay.
17: He was great at that because it was a very simple show, just a black backdrop, a table. Yeah. It'd be like, so the Turkish prime minister said, what?
13: And that just, you nod right off to that.
17: Yeah, you just kind of, it's very relaxing. You calm down.
13: Yeah, I like that.
17: Know?
13: I like that.
17: It soothes you.
13: All right.
17: It's not like a Pats game where you get very angry.
13: No, although I fall asleep to sports a fair amount. I would say that's typically, if I'm in bed and that's what's, you know, you get those West Coast games, sleep timer goes on, Quinn goes out. That's I can do it with a sports game. Not one of my own teams.
17: Mm-hmm.
13: You could never, I'd never in a million years could
17: oh,
13: I fall
17: no,
13: asleep.
17: Oh, no, you're too invested.
13: Exactly.
17: In it, yeah.
13: But if you just got, you know, Hawaii and Oregon out battling at, you know, a 10 p.m. kickoff, I can fall asleep to that in the fall. That usually gets me to
17: aloha.
13: There you go. So we're kind of all over the board. A lot of discord on this one. I'm seeing the highest at 74 degrees and the lowest if 58 is a valid entry.
17: And I'm wondering if people have like alternatives to their air conditioning, find other ways to keep their house cool or their abode.
13: A little
17: cool.
13: Servant with one of the fans.
17: Well,
13: like
17: I mean, I don't, I not in this economy, but
18: Yeah, but I wonder if people have like other ways, like maybe they use some kind of an ice system, or they've got some kind of new shades, or yeah. Their feng shui design.
13: I mean, mini splits are a big thing nowadays.
18: That's
13: Our
18: true.
13: Good friend at East Coast Mini Splits
18: That's
13: installed
18: true.
13: Some here. Very nice.
18: Yeah.
13: Those are huge now. Retrofitting with central air. If you can't do that, you get the mini split. I grew up in a window unit household, so that was always big. Those things can get cranking.
18: Yeah.
13: I was thinking about, too, the overnight. The one place where I'll really indulge, if you go to a hotel room, first thing I do when I check in, very first thing, is find the thermostat in the room all the way down. I like it to be the frozen tundra when I'm in a hotel room. Because hotels, I find, tend to get a little too hot.
18: Okay.
13: So I like to crank it all the way down. They're paying the bill. I'm not, so
18: there you go.
13: Rewind it through. Of course, it's finding its way
18: That's
13: back
18: cool.
13: to me. If everybody's doing that, then they're incorporating that into the price of the room. But I can't see it. I don't know it. So that's my little stick it to the man.
18: Yeah, fight the power.
13: Fight the power. Amen.
18: There you go.
13: Thanks, Dan. All right, we're gonna have some fun, me and Dan, tomorrow. We got something coming tomorrow, so stay tuned for that. We've got to head back out to the roads right now, though, and get an updated check-in on the traffic report. We'll give you your last chance to weigh in. Embrace debate today. Let me know where you keep that thermostat at. And I'd like to know what you think. You know, is it a battle in your house? I wouldn't say it quite elevates to the level of battle in my house, but it can be. There could be some heated debates. That was a Dan-level pun. Dan caught it right away. Some heated debates in my house. Let me know. 781-837-4900. 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Route 3, southbound side. Braintree split to Route 18. About a five-minute delay there. It's very heavy coming down in Duxbury. 14 to Long Pond Road is 15 minutes behind pace. Actually, really, that starts all the way back at 139. Slow traffic right after 139. Northbound side of things, they're starting to see a little bit of alleviation in that traffic as they work to clean up that big pile up near Smith's Lane in Kingston. Most of your traffic now confined between Samoset Street and Route 44, where there is another accident there on the northbound side. You do have a small patch of traffic just after 3A. Once you get through Kingston, though, no other issues on the northbound ride. Looking at the ride on the expressway northbound, dealing with 10-minute delays. From Adams Street to Freeport Street, then another 10 from the Mass Pike into the O'Neill Tunnel. Southbound side on the expressway, 10 minutes of backup, O'Neill Tunnel down to Freeport Street. 15 minutes of backup, Granite Ave to the Braintree Split. 93, northbound side, five-minute delays in Canton, 95 to 24. 10 minutes of backup now in Randolph, 28 to the Braintree Split. Traffic building there on the northbound side. Southbound is starting to clear out, though, just a couple minutes delayed from the Braintree Split to Route 24. 495, northbound in Mansfield, slow 140 to I-95. Southbound side, you've got five-minute delays in Raynham, 138 to 44. 95 northbound is free and clear. Southbound side, Canton, slow 93 to Neponset Street. Five-minute delays down in Foxborough, 140 to 152. 24 northbound looks good. Southbound side clearing out as well, a little bit slow, 93 to Harrison Boulevard. Still 10-minute delays, though, down in Raynham, 495 to 140. And the ride on Route 44 is starting to look much better. Most of your traffic between 495 and 24, both directions a little bit slow in through that patch. Outside of that, you're not dealing with too much traffic at all. I'm Quinn Kelly. That is your traffic report. Let's turn things over now to our chief meteorologist, Rob Gilman, and let Rob get you squared away with the forecast. Here's Rob.
17: A real stretch of summertime, hazy, be an isolated spot shower.

0: clouds, a high of 90. For WATD, I'm meteorologist Rob Gilman.
1: Thanks so much, Rob. We are looking at 86 degrees outside of Broadcast House here in Marshfield. That sun still heating things up across the South Shore. It's 523 here on the South Shore. When we return, we're right back into the music. 95.9 WATD.
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1: 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Let me know if there's anything I can play for you. And our home stretch here, be with you till 6 o'clock, and that's when we get into our WATD talk block. We'll tell you more about what's coming up in just a little bit. CCR taking us away, though. Now it's Bad Moon Rising.

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8: 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Route 3 southbound, still about a 5-minute delay from the Braintree split to Route 18. Now, further down south, starting to see a little bit of clearing. 139 down to 44 is slow, about a 5 to 10-minute delay over that stretch. A little bit of traffic, Samoset Street to Long Pond Road as well, slowing you down a moment or two. Northbound side of things, traffic begins at 44. That accident in Kingston is cleared away. Just seeing a little bit of residual traffic up to about 3A in Duxbury. Also got traffic further up the way as you approach 228. It'll be slow from there through the Derby Street shops. Expressway northbound, 10-minute delays from Adams Street to Freeport Street, then another 10 from the Mass Pike into the O'Neill Tunnel. Southbound side, 10 minutes of backup coming out of the tunnel down to Freeport Street, 15-minute delays, stop and go from Granite Ave to the Braintree split. 93 northbound side, 95 to 24, 5-minute delays there in Canton. Slow from 28 and Randolph to the Braintree split as well. The southbound side contending with just a few minutes delay from the Braintree split to Route 24. Looking at the ride on 95 northbound, no real issues there. Southbound side in Canton is slow, 93 to Neponset Street. Some lingering traffic down in Foxborough as well, 140 to 152. 24 northbound, free and clear. Southbound side, 93 to Harrison Boulevard, just a few extra moments on your drive there. 10-minute delay is still lingering in Raynham, 495 to 140. Things have cleared up on 495 northbound. Southbound side, still 5 minutes of traffic in Raynham, 138 to 44. And as we look at the ride on Route 44, things have largely cleared out. No real issues on the eastbound side. Westbound, just a slight slowdown around 105. I'm Quinn Kelly. That is your traffic report. 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We're back into the music next.
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0: Bruno Mars, Risk It All here on 95.9 WATD. Quinn Kelly with you. Let's head back out to the roads and get you an updated look at the traffic report. One last check brought to you by Tiny and Sons Glass. 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Call 1-888-64-TINIES. Route 3 southbound. Braintree split to Route 18, dealing with a 5-minute delay there. Then another 5 on your drive further down south from 139 down to 3A in Duxbury. We do have an accident out there now just past Route 14. We'll keep you updated on that. Northbound side, you're seeing traffic coming up from about Long Pond Road to 3A in Kingston. Past that, things open up until you approach 228, then it's slow from there to Derby Street. Looking at the ride on the expressway, northbound, 5-minute delays, Adams Street to Freeport Street, 10 minutes of traffic heading into the tunnel from the Mass Pike. Southbound side coming out of the tunnel down to Freeport Street, dealing with 10 minutes of stop-and-go traffic. Same story from Granite Ave to the Braintree split, 10-minute delays there as well. 93 northbound, 5 minutes of backup, 95 to 24, another 5 in your drive from 28 and Randolph to the Braintree split. Southbound side from the split to Route 24, just a few minutes delayed. Looking at the ride on 495, no issues northbound. Southbound still dealing with 5 minutes of backup in Raynham, 138 to 44. 95 northbound is all cleared out. Southbound side, 93 in Canton, down into Ponset Street, a little bit slow. Some further traffic if you continue on south into Foxboro, 140 to 152. 24 northbound looking good. 93 to the Horse Bridge on the southbound side is slow. 10-minute delays still out there in Raynham, 495 to 140. And finally, checking the ride on Route 44. No real issues on the westbound side. Eastbound, you've got a fair bit of traffic between the Rotary and 105 in Middleboro. I'm Quinn Kelly. That is your traffic report. Let's turn things over now to our chief meteorologist, Rob Gilman. He's standing by, and Rob's got your updated look at the forecast. Rob?
1: A real stretch of summertime. Hazy. Be an isolated spot shower, a thundershower around this evening. But by later tonight, sultry, the low 69 to 73 with the humidity. Tomorrow, once again, sunshine mixing with some cloudiness, high to oppressive humidity, though more of a penetrating ocean breeze, a high of 82, 92 well inland of Route 3A. Thunderstorm in the area through the evening, a low in the upper 60s. Saturday, sunshine, a few clouds, and becoming less humid, a high of 89, great beach weather. Sunday, sun, a few clouds, a high of 90. For WATD, I'm meteorologist Rob Gilman.
0: 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We're looking at 86 degrees outside a broadcast house here in Marshfield. That is your traffic and weather, brought to you by Tiny and Sons Glass. 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
2: Just last summer, Joe Weatherby took his son, Joe Jr., on his first deep-sea fishing trip. The water was beautiful after a red sky night, and Joe had broke out his fisherman's hat with every lucky bobble he had. All signs pointed to a big day for the Weatherbys. And wouldn't you know it, after just an hour out on the ocean, Joe Jr. caught the big one, a real whopper of a fish, a 4-foot, 50-pound Boston hake. It took all of Joe Jr.'s might to reel it in, but he sure made Dad proud. Back on the dock, Joe Sr. beamed with pride as his son posed for a picture with his catch. But as it turned out, that old hake had a little fight left in him. The fish wriggled free from Joe Jr.'s grasp, flew through the air, and landed right on the Harbor Master's SUV, smashing through the windshield. How's that for the one that got away?
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0: That's right, Friends with Benefits coming up tonight at 9. That'll close up our talk block this evening. It all begins coming out of the 6 o'clock news in just a few moments with Cape Retirement Radio. Then 7 o'clock, it is Veterans Voice. 8 o'clock brings you the Dr. Joe Show. And as we said, Friends with Benefits coming up at 9 tonight. Quinn Kelly with you. Congratulations, folks. Just one more day left. We're heading into a summer Friday. I'm thinking for many of you that might mean that we already hit our traditional Friday. Maybe you're kicking out early for a beautiful weekend ahead. I hope you are. If not, I'll be with you here tomorrow, 3 o'clock. You can hear me before that on the morning show with Larry Nelson, as we will have our weekly sports report, 9:30 tomorrow morning. Find me there, and then I'll see you at 3 as we close out the week together here on the South Shore's favorite radio station, 95.9 WATD. Tim McGraw going to wrap things up for us here this evening. I like it. I love it. And I love all you people. I'll see you tomorrow.

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1: Michelle Franzen, President Trump calling off planned military strikes against Iran, saying there is an agreement on the final points. At the White House, the president was asked when the deal might be finalized.
2: It'll be soon. Maybe this weekend.
3: And has the Supreme Leader approved this deal, sir?
2: I understand the answer is yes.
1: The president also maintained Iran will not have a nuclear weapon. Iran has not responded to the announcement. After growing bipartisan criticism over President Trump's acting DNI director, Bill Pulte, the president says he's nominating current U.S. attorney and former SEC chair, Jay Clayton, to head the intelligence agency. That announcement follows both the House and Senate failing to pass extensions of FISA 702 that allows wiretaps to monitor for foreign threats. Democrats say they were not voting due to Pulte's installation. World Cup fever kicking off in Mexico City, Mexico beating South Africa 2-0 in the first match of the FIFA tournament. This is ABC News. Language can oftentimes be a barrier between police and those on scene of a crime. Now, one community has introduced something that can help.
4: In Renton, Washington, police officers have a new tool aimed at improving communication during encounters with those who don't speak English. This is what it sounds like.
5: Language set to Spanish.
6: Hello, I'm Officer Vanderhook with the Renton Police. How can I help you?
4: Everybody Cam can now translate into 56 different languages. They're hoping to use it during the World Cup as it approaches Seattle. Sherry Preston, ABC News.
1: Kansas City Chiefs quarterback Patrick Mahomes signing a reworked contract that's worth just over $500 million. That two-year deal makes him the first person in the NFL to sign a deal worth a half billion. His rookie contract in 2017 was a four-year $16.4 million deal. Michelle Franzen, ABC News.
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9: 86 degrees outside of our South Shore studios at 6:02. Good evening. I'm Dan McCready, WATD News, and the news being brought to you by Hingham Lumber, the Better Builder's Yard. 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Adam Montgomery's murder conviction in the death of his daughter, 5-year-old Harmony Montgomery, has just been overturned. A ruling issued in the Supreme Court of New Hampshire has reversed his conviction on second-degree murder, but affirmed his convictions on other charges, including second-degree assault, falsifying physical evidence, witness tampering, and abuse of a corpse. According to the ruling, the justices of the New Hampshire Supreme Court agreed that the trial court should have separated the second-degree assault from the murder charge. Montgomery was found guilty in February of 2024 and sentenced to 56 years to life. In fighting for his freedom, his defense argued the court improperly admitted certain evidence, including some related to Harmony's mother. The justices agreed it was not intrinsic to the murder charge. Harmony was last seen in 2019, but was not reported missing until more than 2 years later. Her body has never been found. An independent third-party investigator has been hired by the Brockton School Committee. The committee held a special meeting Wednesday night in response to a matter involving the safety and well-being of a Brockton Public Schools student. In a statement, the committee said the investigator will, quote, review the facts and circumstances surrounding the allegation. Although no specific individual was named, the announcement follows an incident where Mayor Moses Rodriguez was confronted by a distraught woman during the Brockton High School graduation ceremony.
10: Do you know what you did to my daughter? Her graduation. And you're not supposed to be here.
9: That audio courtesy of Brockton Access Television. A statement released by the mayor's office says an incident occurred on May 22nd at the Huntington Day Parade where, quote, someone brought to Mayor Rodriguez's attention that he interacted with a student in a way that made the student uncomfortable. Mayor Rodriguez told WATD News the mayor's is fully cooperating with the review process to maintain the integrity of that investigation. We will not provide further commentary or interviews until it concludes. This Saturday, Boston Stadium, which is what Gillette Stadium in Foxborough is being temporarily named, will be holding its first game for this year's World Cup. And security and counterterrorism expert Colonel Dave Gavigan tells WATD News it will be all hands on deck when it comes to security.
7: Well, first of all, just about every law enforcement person in the area is being at least put on alert that they may be called. I've talked to one individual who is happens to be a Boston police officer, and he said that I guess all days off have been canceled. There are no vacations, and it's all hands on deck for this World Cup.
9: And Saturday's Group C game will see Haiti taking on Scotland, and that will be Saturday night at 9 p.m. Another Veterans Food drive-through wrapped up in front of the WATD studios this morning, and Veterans Voice co-host Craig Wolf says folks lined up to collect food for both themselves and others.
8: We need the people to come to the food drive to second Thursday of every month at WATD Studios, and they need to come get food for the people who can't get out, because that's who need it the most. If you kind of have a car and you kind of have a grandkid and a computer, you got a chance. The crew that doesn't have that doesn't have a chance. That's who we're taking care of here at WATD.
9: Veterans Voice host Greg Brasso says donations are still being sought to keep the drive-through going.
11: And donations are accepted and really needed more than ever. So if you have a gift card or a check you'd like to donate, or if you have a case of string beans, drop them off at the WATD studio and leave them with Elvis, and we'll forward them to the next event that we're going to be running Thursday in July will be the next time we convene.
9: And that next Veterans Food drive-through will take place July 9th in front of the WATD studios in Marshfield. And you can tune into Veterans Voice Radio tonight at 7 o'clock right here on 95.9 WATD. Health officials will be on high alert for germs as millions of soccer fans gather for the World Cup matches. Measles is one of the most contagious diseases and is a top concern, but with weeks of matches spread across sites in the U.S., Mexico, and Canada, officials are on the lookout for a long list of possible infections. They'll be using a variety of tools, including sophisticated wastewater tests and tracking hospital and doctor visits, to sound an alarm if there's any concern that an outbreak is brewing. WATD News Time, 6:08, traffic on the 9s next.
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13: All right, thank you, Dan. On the expressway northbound between exit 16, the Mass Pike and South Station and O'Neill Tunnel, we've got stop-and-go traffic. Also stop-and-go on the expressway southbound between the O'Neill Tunnel and the on-ramp from Freeport Street. In Milton, we've got stop-and-go traffic on the expressway southbound between exit 11, Granite Ave, and the Braintree Split. On I-93 northbound between the Zakim Bridge and exit 25, Spot Pond and Route 28, stop-and-go there. In Boston, stop-and-go traffic on I-93 on the southbound side between exit 18, the Leverett Connector, and the O'Neill Tunnel. O'Neill Tunnel northbound between the O'Neill Tunnel and the Zakim Bridge is also stop-and-go. In Bridgewater, we've got a crash reported with the left lane blocked. That's on Route 24 southbound at exit 24. That's to Route 104. in the Milton area on the expressway northbound between Exit 9, Adams Street, and Exit 13A, Freeport Street. It's slow over there. Slow in Canton on I-93 northbound between Route 95 and Route 24. In Randolph on I-93 northbound between Exit 5 and the Braintree Split, it's slow. I-93 southbound between the Braintree Split and Route 24 is also slow. In Braintree, it's slow on Route 3 southbound between the Braintree Split and Route 18. And 495 southbound between Exit 19, that's Route 24, and Exit 15, that's Route 44, slow over there. And in Foxboro, Route 95 southbound is slow between Exit 13, Route 140, and Route 152. And on Route 24 southbound between Exit 41, I-93, and the Horse Bridge, slow over there. And slow around the TD Garden tonight. The Rosalia Lux Tour 2026 is at 8:30 p.m. You can expect delays in that area around that time. And that is your latest traffic from 95.9 WATD.
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9: Here along the South Shore, it's all about the wind direction, especially if you're thinking of how comfortable it could be with all the summer sunshine. Now today, right along, Ocean Bluff, Green Harbor area, a light, feeble sea breeze dropped the temperature to the low 80s, while everywhere else, steamy in the low 90s in much of the area, along with all the humidity. It'll be an isolated shower, thundershower around this evening, and later tonight, sultry, the low 69 to 73. Tomorrow, more of a penetrating ocean breeze. Sunshine will mix with clouds. The high 82, though 92 as you get well inland of Route 3A during the afternoon tomorrow. Tomorrow night, fair in the upper 60s. Saturday, sunshine, a few clouds turning less humid, the high 89. Sunday, sunshine for the most part, the high 90. For WATD, I'm meteorologist Rob Gilman. 86 degrees at the weather station, WATD. I'm Dan McCready at 6:15. 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
19: How you doing today, Deb?
4: Doing fine. Should we put out a little notice about your website?
19: Yes, have some changes to the site happening right now. So although we'll tell you about the site, it's going to be more like a splash page where you just go in, you could put information if you want me to get in touch with me. But generally speaking, the site's down right now, being reconstructed. Hopefully it'll be up and running here in a handful of days. It's not an overnight process, and unfortunately, but I just want to let you know that. So if you get on the site, and we're still in business and everything, we're just upgrading the site from what it was before.
4: Very good. Thank you. All right, Chris, today I want to talk about something maybe most people never calculate. The cost of waiting, not the cost of a bad investment, not the cost of a market crash, but just simply doing nothing.
19: Yeah, and it may be one of the larger hidden risks facing retirees today, you know, because while many people think doing nothing is a safe choice, what they don't realize is that doing nothing can be incredibly expensive and really damaging. So you may be missing out on tremendous opportunities. You know, I talk all the time right now about, you know, AI and things like that, you know, that's driving the market. It's going to be driving the market for a long time. So, you want to be participating in that. You might be carrying a lot of unnecessary risk where your accounts have grown so much over time and you're out of balance and you just don't realize it because you weren't looking at it. So there's something to be aware of there. And you may be paying more in taxes than necessary. And I don't know about you, but I like to keep every dollar I earn or as close to as I can and not pay Uncle Sam. And you may be operating with a retirement plan that was designed for a completely different market environment than we have today. I mean, you got to be honest with yourself. What's going on today was different than 4 years ago, 4 years ago before that, 10 years ago before that, and so on and so forth. Things are happening quick and changing, and you got to be on top of them.
4: Well, let's start right there. How many people do you think are still operating from a plan that was built years ago?
19: Way more than you think. First of all, most people out there don't actually have a plan. So, but the ones that they do or think that they have, they have plans probably put in place 5-10 years ago, even longer, and just have never really followed up on them. Maybe they worked with an advisor and they just kind of fell out of sync, whatever the reason. Just in the last 5 years, if we look what's changed, and if you haven't adjusted your plan, you know, we've seen inflation surge, you know, immensely, interest rates jump really, really high levels. Like I said earlier, this artificial intelligence or AI has emerged as a real transformative force in the market, in everything and what we're doing, with business and so on and so forth. So we've had dramatic market swings, changes in retirement income products that weren't available a handful of years ago, changes in tax discussions in Washington. And yet many people haven't reviewed their plans since before COVID. And that's probably a good starting point, because I think since COVID, when COVID happened, people weren't looking at their finances anymore. They're like, hey, you know, they have fear of missing out, and you only live once type of attitude, right? Mm-hmm. They didn't really focus on this anymore. And I think a lot of that's still going on to a degree. And maybe people are spending a little bit more than they should and not paying attention to this like they should. But, you know, if you haven't reviewed your plan, that's like driving a car using a GPS route that was programmed 5 years ago. The roads may not even exist anymore. And if you're using some of those old, you know, softwares, it's funny. You could be turned down a dirt road or get off an exit into a place that has nothing to do with where you're meant to be going. So it's pretty funny, but that happens to some people, I hear, on occasion.
4: You do hear about it, for sure. Well, Chris, most advisors, it seems, they talk about risk. Well, I'd like to talk about opportunity.
19: Yeah, I love opportunity as well, because opportunity, the cost is real. So imagine someone becoming fearful a few years ago and move everything into cash. Mm. You know, what did you accomplish? Well, they felt safe, right? What happened next? You know, markets recovered, technology has surged, and artificial intelligence became one of the largest investment themes in many, many decades. And now they're sitting wondering, when do I get back in? And the risk wasn't only market volatility. The risk was missing growth. You know, we talked about inflation earlier. The only way to combat inflation is to grow your money faster than inflation. And so the last couple of years was a really great opportunity, probably the best ever in our history, to far outpace inflation with market growth opportunities. I'm not saying it's over now, but I'm just saying, you know, just that hiccup for a few years really cost you in the long run.
4: And that's the danger of outdated thinking.
19: Exactly. People often think risk means, you know, they're going to lose their money or lose all their money. But risk can also mean failing to participate in opportunities. And that's what I was trying to get at. I mean, you can't be so fearful that you won't take part in things that are going to be good for you in the long run. And in retirement, both of those things can hurt you. So you got to have an open mind. Work with an advisor. My value to you is going to show you, you're going to see the forest through the trees situation, where I'm going to be able to educate you why we're doing things, how it's going to help you, explain in simple terms and ideas, so that you have a good grasp on why things are the way they are and how they're going to work for you throughout your retirement. And once you feel confident and you understand it a little bit more, you're going to be more willing to push your boundaries a little bit, which are going to serve you so much better throughout your retirement than if you did nothing at all.
4: There is another side to that, Chris.
19: Well, absolutely. I mean, some listeners may be sitting on tremendous gains, and if you are, congratulations. But here's the question. Have you reviewed how much risk you're carrying on now? Because sometimes a strong market creates unintended risk for you. You know, one stock in your portfolio becomes way too large. I mean, your total account's growing, and that's great. But if that stock now becomes 50% of your portfolio, you know, that is way too much risk in one area, or one sector, technology or something else, is way too dominant in your portfolio, or one theme becomes a disproportionate part of your portfolio. That is a big issue. And what we do is we help build wealth. But when we build wealth, sometimes what helped build wealth can sometimes threaten wealth if it is never reviewed or reallocated, if you will, or rebalanced. And that's what we would do for you at KIPP Retirement Wealth.

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1: 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And here's the number to call. It's 508-659-5849. Again, 508-659-5849. So I'm going to ask a rather uncomfortable question, Chris. If someone has been listening to this show for months, maybe even years, and they've never called, why would that be?
0: Usually one of three reasons, Deb. I mean, first, they assume everything is fine. And, you know, if you have peace of mind, you think everything's fine, that would be one thing. Second, they're afraid they'll discover a problem. I think that might be the biggest one. And third, they think they'll get around to it later. But here's what concerns me about these. Every week we meet people who say, I wish I had done this sooner. In fact, I would say that's 99% of the people I see tell me something along those lines. They also say things like, I've almost never had someone tell me, I wish I had waited another 5 years to see you or do anything. You know, no one's ever said anything like that. It's always, I wish I had started sooner. This has helped me so much. And I feel a lot more comfortable leaving. You know, a lot of people do think they're going to run into a problem. The whole idea of seeing me is to identify a problem. And if there is a problem, we can fix it. And if we fix it, it's going to give you peace of mind and you know your direction, where you do going forward. And that's what we're trying to do here at Cape Retirement Wealth Advisors for you out there who are saving for retirement or in retirement, is to better your situation so you don't have stress down the road. We want to eliminate that stress and put you in a situation to succeed throughout retirement. So, you know, that's kind of the whole idea here.
1: So let's challenge our listeners. What might they discover from a review with you, Chris?
0: Well, it's possible. Nothing. You know, I can't say I haven't shown somebody at least something they could improve upon. But most of the time, I'm able to identify a handful of things that will change their outcome very favorably, you know, over the years throughout retirement. But some people have actually done a pretty good job. So I would say sometimes maybe nothing, and that would be great. But maybe we discover other things like they're taking a little bit more risks than they thought. We'll identify that for you. They're taking not enough risk as they should to achieve their goals. Maybe they're paying too much in taxes. We'll identify that. Sitting in too much cash. They're missing income opportunities, their beneficiary needs updating because they have life changes and things that they haven't really thought or paid attention to. They have estate planning needs that need attention and planning, and their retirement income could be stronger. So you don't know until a look under the hood, but the whole idea here is we're trying to get with you and identify all these things that are you may be missing. And just fix them. And it's not a big undertaking on your part. I do all the heavy lifting. I'll just point these things out to you and then give you some ideas. And hopefully you hire me and we'll go forward.
1: And the number to call to reach Chris, 508-659-5849.

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2: 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I'm Deb Lawler, and I'm delighted to be with Chris Luton, the founder of Cape Retirement Wealth Advisors. 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And Chris's goal is to put wealth in your retirement. It's right in his company's name. It's Cape Retirement Wealth Advisors. So, Chris, in the first half of the show, we were talking about the cost of waiting. Now let's talk about opportunity, because many people think retirement income begins the day they stop working, but that's not necessarily true.
3: No, not at all, Deb. In fact, one of the biggest mindset shifts we help clients make is understanding that income-producing assets can start working long before your retirement. You know, many people spend decades accumulating assets, and that's okay. Then one day they retire and suddenly ask, now how do I get income from this? And that is a tough question. So the better question might be, why didn't we start thinking about income years ago and not just at the last minute? You never really want to do anything at the last minute. Preparing and identifying opportunities ahead of time and for that eventual retirement date is the best way to go.
2: So what's changed?
3: Well, retirement today is very different than it was 20 years ago. I mean, people are living longer, for one thing, so you get a plan for longer. Inflation is higher than many expected as well. Healthcare costs keep rising. That's a separate inflation, much faster than the regular goods and services inflationary rate, almost twice as much, I think. And many retirees want to enjoy retirement, not just survive it. So that means simply accumulating money isn't enough. You need a strategy to turning your assets into income. If you don't have that, it's going to be a very stressful situation for you.
2: You mentioned inflation almost every show we have. Let's talk about that.
3: Well, because inflation never retires. I mean, you think about things with the cost of day versus, 10 years ago. I see it all the time, restaurant meals, property taxes, insurance, travel, home maintenance, healthcare, everything costs more. And here's the problem. Many retirees don't need the same income forever. They need increasing income more likely because their expenses keep rising. When we talk about inflation, you look at it and people keep it simple and they go, well, okay, if things go up 3% each year, well, maybe my income is going up 3% each year and it kind of balances out. Well, you're not getting ahead, you're treading water, right? But the whole idea is when we have inflation that our wages increase at least as much or a higher pace. And over the years, we've had this huge inflation. That hasn't been the case. And so what you're seeing is you have a decrease in income overall, or one that's falling in purchasing power because you have things that cost much higher on a percentage basis than they did before. The other thing is we hear inflation's come down. It was 9%. Now it's 3%. That doesn't mean prices came down to 6% to 3%, you're still at those elevated prices, but now it's only growing from there at 3%. And so it's like a snowball effect, it really eats away at people's income. So if you're retired and you're on a fixed income, essentially, you are getting crushed and you're losing purchasing power at a rapid pace year over year over year. And if you haven't planned for it, you're going to be in a lot of trouble as you get in 10, 15 years into retirement. And we don't want that for you. We want you to make sure that you have the ability to continue to do what you like to do without having to worry about money. So in order to do that, we need to be investing and create income plans that are help combat that inflation that's out there, that's inevitable, and make sure your income increases every year, kind of like if you were working.
2: So here's something else. We often talk about passive income. So let's define what that really is. What is it?
3: Well, it real simply. So when you're working at a job like we're doing now, that's not passive. We're actually working for it, right? And so passive means I'm not doing anything and it is coming to me. So Social Security, passive income. Pension, passive income, right? You're not doing anything for it. I mean, you did for years to save it, but now it's coming to you. So passive income simply means your assets are helping you generate cash flow and your money is working for you. And you're not having to do the work for this income. So the goal isn't necessarily replacing all your earned income. The goal is creating multiple streams of income that support your lifestyle. Really simple. Because the more income producing assets you have, the less pressure you have on your overall principal on other assets that you have. So the idea here, in a perfect world, we try to create an income stream for you that's passive, that's coming in on a monthly basis for you, that is growing to combat inflation every year for you, and allows your nest egg to actually grow a little bit too on top of that year over year. And that's really a good goal for everybody, and that's what we try to do for you at Cape Retirement Wealth Advisors.
2: So how do you do that? What kind of strategies are out there?
3: There are so many, Deb. It depends on someone's situation. But we might discuss things like, dividend paying investments as part of it, certain bond portfolios. There's different fixed income strategies, structured note strategies that we utilize, and other ETF strategies that surround income. They're high income producing. We use annuities and solutions with annuities as well. There's definitely opportunities with laddering income and different approaches around that, and also tax efficient income strategies to, again, lower your tax rate. If you lower your tax rate and the amount you're paying in taxes, you have an increase in the income that you're getting to spend. So the key isn't finding one magic solution, because one doesn't typically exist. The key is building a coordinated income strategy around what it is that you have, so that you can weather different storms and you can have an increase in income over time.
2: You've mentioned structured notes before. So what role can they play?
3: Well, for some investors, structured notes can provide opportunities for enhanced income or defined outcomes compared to traditional investments. Now, they're not appropriate for everybody. They involve a little bit of risk. They involve risk with the issuer. They require some little bit of understanding. I try to keep it simple for you, but in the right situation, they can potentially help generate income while managing certain types of market exposure. And again, it isn't about chasing yield. It's about understanding your options. And, when we use income notes, structured income notes, or we use our structured note fund that we offer here, and it works well for the clients that I've used it for to help elevate their income. You don't put all your eggs in one basket, of course, but it really is a cherry on top for a lot of folks in their income.
2: And if you'd like to know more about those numbers, you can give them a call. It's 508-659-5849. So, Chris, you hear this a lot from retirees. They miss that certainty of a paycheck.
3: That's a huge psychological issue for everyone, Deb. When people are working, they knew exactly when the money arrived, how much it was going to be, a deposit in their bank account, or get their check on a Friday, whatever it is. Then retirement comes, and suddenly every withdrawal feels different. And I've used the story of my friend Dave. He talked to me about this once on the golf course, and he had this company. He had saved a lot of money, but he never did any of this planning that we were talking about early in the show about planning for retirement and where the income's coming from. And he was saying to me he struggles mentally with the idea of having to now spend his nest egg, pulling a paycheck from his own savings. And he said it's very, very uncomfortable. So that's why that planning is so important. A properly designed retirement and income strategy can help create confidence, because retirement shouldn't feel like constantly dipping into savings and hoping for the best. So if you have something predefined, understand where the money's coming from and how your investments are working for you, then you're going to feel much better heading into retirement. Again, like I said, don't do it on the day you retire. Let's plan this a few years in advance before your retirement happens, so that we can flip the switch essentially when you do retire.
2: Isn't that basically what people really want? Confidence?
3: Whether they know it or not, absolutely. Mm-hmm. Most retirees aren't trying to become wealthy anymore. They're trying to answer questions like, can we travel? And can we help the grandkids with, whatever, car, college, whatever it is? Are we able to stay in our own home? Or is that going to be too expensive? Can we enjoy life without worrying every month about, money and our spending? And income planning helps answer all of those questions for you. And so once we do that income planning and all those questions are answered and many others that you have out there, You're going to have that confidence going into retirement and that peace of mind so you're not worrying. Nobody wants to worry about anything at any time, but certainly not when you're retired.
2: Chris, let's go back to something you mentioned earlier. Retirement income can start before retirement. Explain that.
3: Yeah, because building income streams isn't necessarily something you do at age 65. You know, many people in their 50s and 60s can begin positioning assets today. That doesn't mean stopping growth on your account, and it doesn't mean becoming overly conservative either. It just means creating a roadmap. I was talking off the air about doing a little road trip with my wife, and we're plugging in the towns and the cities that we're going to and how long it's going to take. And kind of the same thing, except this would be for income. So you can see on a map or a plan exactly where your income is going to come from, how it's going to be taxed and handled, how inflation is going to be addressed with this income, and how the market volatility may affect your plan. And what happens if one of you pass away early, if you're a married couple. And that's a completely different experience than simply hoping everything works out. So you want to have an answer to these questions, have a plan put together, and have more confidence heading into retirement.
2: Well, if you're ready to retire, or maybe it's in a few years, maybe it's 20 years from now, or maybe you're already retired, you can always get more information by talking with Chris and checking out his website. 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
3: How you doing today, Deb?
2: Doing fine. Should we put out a little notice about your website?
3: Yes, have some changes to the site happening right now. So although we'll tell you about the site, it's going to be more like a splash page where you just go in. You could put information if you want me to get in touch with me. But generally speaking, the site's down right now, being reconstructed. Hopefully it'll be up and running here in a handful of days. It's not an overnight process, and unfortunately, but I just want to let you know that. So if you get on the site, and we're still in business and everything, we're just upgrading the site from what it was before.
2: Very good. Thank you. All right, Chris, today I want to talk about something maybe most people never calculate. The cost of waiting, not the cost of a bad investment, not the cost of a market crash, but just simply doing nothing.
3: Yeah, and it may be one of the larger hidden risks facing retirees today, because while many people think doing nothing is a safe choice, what they don't realize is that doing nothing can be incredibly expensive and really damaging. So you may be missing out on tremendous opportunities. I talk all the time right now about AI and things like that, that's driving the market. It's going to be driving the market for a long time. So you want to be participating in that. You might be carrying a lot of unnecessary risk where your accounts have grown so much over time and you're out of balance and you just don't realize it because you weren't looking at it. So there's something to be aware of there. And you may be paying more taxes than necessary. And I don't know about you, but I like to keep every dollar I earn as close to as I can and not pay Uncle Sam. And you may be operating with a retirement plan that was designed for a completely different market environment than we have today. I mean, you got to be honest with yourself. What's going on today was different than 4 years ago, 4 years ago before that, 10 years ago before that, and so on and so forth. Things are happening quick and changing, and you got to be on top of them.
2: Well, let's start right there. How many people do you think are still operating from a plan that was built years ago?
3: Way more than you think. First of all, most people out there don't actually have a plan. So, but the ones that they do or think that they have, they have plans probably put in place 5-10 years ago, even longer, and just have never really followed up on them. Maybe they fell out of, maybe they worked with an advisor and they just kind of fell out of sync, whatever the reason. Just in the last 5 years, if we look, what's changed, and if you haven't adjusted your plan, we've seen inflation surge, immensely, interest rates jump to really, really high levels. Like I said earlier, this artificial intelligence or AI has emerged as a real transformative force in the market, in everything and what we're doing, with business and so on and so forth. So we've had dramatic market swings, changes in retirement income products that weren't available a handful of years ago, changes in tax discussions in Washington. And yet many people haven't reviewed their plans since before COVID. And that's probably a good starting point, because I think since COVID, or when COVID happened, people weren't looking at their finances anymore. They're like, hey, they fear missing out, and you only live once type of attitude, right? Mm-hmm. So they don't really focus on this anymore. And I think a lot of that's still going on to a degree. And maybe people are spending a little bit more than they should and not paying attention to this like they should. But if you haven't reviewed your plan, that's like driving a car using a GPS route that was programmed 5 years ago. The roads may not even exist anymore. And if you're using some of those old softwares, it's funny. You could be turned down a dirt road or get off an exit into a place that has nothing to do with where you're meant to be going. So it's pretty funny, but that happens to some people I hear on occasion.
2: You do hear about it for sure. Well, Chris, most advisors, it seems, they talk about risk. Well, I'd like to talk about opportunity.
3: Yeah, I love opportunity as well, because opportunity, the cost is real. So imagine someone becoming fearful a few years ago and move everything into cash. Mm. What did you accomplish? Well, they felt safe, right? What happened next? Markets recovered, technology has surged, and artificial intelligence became one of the largest investment themes in many, many decades. And now they're sitting wondering, when do I get back in? And the risk wasn't only market volatility, the risk was missing growth. We talked about inflation earlier. The only way to combat inflation is to grow your money faster than inflation. And so the last couple of years was a really great opportunity, probably the best ever in our history, to far outpace inflation with market growth opportunities. I'm not saying it's over now, but I'm just saying, just that hiccup for a few years really cost you in the long run.
2: And that's the danger of outdated thinking.
3: Exactly. People often think risk means, they're going to lose their money or lose all their money. But risk can also mean failing to participate in opportunities. And that's what I was trying to get at. I mean, you can't be so fearful that you won't take part in things that are going to be good for you in the long run. And in retirement, both of those things can hurt you. So you got to have an open mind, work with an advisor. My value to you is going to show you you're going to see the forest through the trees situation, where I'm going to be able to educate you why we're doing things, how it's going to help you, explain in simple terms and ideas, so that you have a good grasp on why things are the way they are and how they're going to work for you throughout your retirement. And once you feel confident and you understand it a little bit more, you're going to be more willing to maybe push your boundaries a little bit, which are going to serve you so much better throughout your retirement than if you did nothing at all.
2: There is another side to that, Chris.
3: Well, absolutely. I mean, some listeners may be sitting on tremendous gains, and if you are, congratulations. But here's the question. Have you reviewed how much risk you're carrying on now? Because sometimes a strong market creates unintended risk for you. You know, one stock in your portfolio becomes way too large. I mean, your total account's growing, and that's great. But if that stock now becomes 50% of your portfolio, you know, that is way too much risk in one area, or one sector, technology or something else, is way too dominant in your portfolio, or one theme becomes a disproportionate part of your portfolio. That is a big issue. And what we do is we help build wealth. But when we build wealth, sometimes what helped build wealth can sometimes threaten wealth if it is never reviewed or reallocated, if you will, or rebalanced. And that's what we would do for your KIPP Retirement Wealth Advisors.
2: Here's something you talk about often, Chris, those years immediately before and right after you retire.
3: Yeah, I would call it the retirement red zone, because mistakes become much more expensive the closer you get to that that end. If you're 35 and you make a mistake, you have decades to recover from that mistake. I'm sure, you know, in my youth, I made mistakes. Everybody has. I wish I'd done this or bought that or whatever, water under the bridge. But I also have many years to recover to get myself into a position to retire down the road. So, but if you're 65 and you're withdrawing income, time becomes very valuable to you. So this is exactly why active planning matters. Not active trading, active planning. And there's a huge difference between the two.
2: Chris is a fiduciary, and that means he is legally obligated to always act in your best interest, especially when it comes to retirement planning, income strategies, annuities, and investment decisions. 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And here's the number to call. It's 508-659-5849. Again, 508-659-5849. So I'm going to ask a rather uncomfortable question, Chris. If someone has been listening to this show for months, maybe even years, and they've never called, why would that be?
3: Usually one of three reasons, Deb. I mean, first, they assume everything is fine. And, you know, if you have peace of mind, you think everything's fine, that would be one thing. Second, they're afraid they'll discover a problem. I think that might be the biggest one. And third, they think they'll get around to it later. But here's what concerns me about these. Every week we meet people who say, I wish I had done this sooner. In fact, I would say that's 99% of the people I see tell me something along those lines. They also say things like, I've almost never had someone tell me, I wish I had waited another 5 years to see you or do anything. You know, no one's ever said anything like that. It's always, I wish I had started sooner. This has helped me so much. And I feel a lot more comfortable leaving. You know, a lot of people do think they're going to run into a problem. The whole idea of seeing me is to identify a problem. And if there is a problem, we can fix it. And if we fix it, it's going to give you peace of mind and you know your direction, what you do going forward. And that's what we're trying to do here at KIPP Retirement Wealth Advisors for you out there who are saving for retirement or in retirement, is to better your situation so you don't have stress down the road. We want to eliminate that stress and put you in a situation to succeed throughout retirement. So, you know, that's kind of the whole idea here.
2: So let's challenge our listeners. What might they discover from a review with you, Chris?
3: Well, it's possible. Nothing. You know, I can't say I haven't shown somebody at least something they could improve upon. But most of the time, I'm able to identify a handful of things that will change their outcome very favorably, you know, over the years throughout retirement. But some people have actually done a pretty good job. So I would say sometimes maybe nothing, and that would be great. But maybe we discover other things like they're taking a little bit more risks than they thought. We'll identify that for you. They're taking not enough risk as they should to achieve their goals. Maybe they're paying too much in taxes. We'll identify that. Sitting in too much cash. They're missing income opportunities, their beneficiary needs updating because they have life changes and things that they haven't really thought or paid attention to. They have estate planning needs that need attention and planning, and their retirement income could be stronger. So you don't know until a look under the hood, but the whole idea here is we're trying to get with you and identify all these things that are you may be missing and just fix them. And it's not a big undertaking on your part. I do all the heavy lifting. I'll just point these things out to you and then give you some ideas, and hopefully you hire me and we'll go forward.
2: And the number to call to reach Chris, 508-659-5849. All righty, Chris, people are making a lot of plans for summertime. I know you've got a road trip coming up. That sounds like a lot of fun. But people are going to be home. They're going to be away. But if they have this on their mind, and I'm talking about this being retirement, they should give you a call.
3: Yeah, absolutely. I mean, if you are doing a road trip, the last thing you want to be thinking about on your drive is the retirement planning or having some of these concerns with you. So, I want to thank everyone for listening. If you have any concerns or any questions about investing, retirement, or anything at all, you know, please get a hold of me. I'd love to help you out. I apologize with the website situation at the moment. There is a place there you can put your contact information. I will get it and I will contact you. But hopefully it won't be down very, very long. And I did want to mention, I mean, this week is the IPO for SpaceX, and I've got a lot of calls and emails, text messages about how to get involved. I will let you know, I'm not going to say don't get involved if you're able to, but what I would say if you're not getting involved or in the IPO, but you're interested in buying it, you could probably do so at a much cheaper price here in several months down the road. So just be patient. That's typically what happens with these IPOs. So Deb, thank you for your help this week, and we'll talk to you, everyone, next week.
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5: 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WealthGuard makes no warranties to the legality or suitability of any investment product.
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11: ABC News, I'm Michelle Franzen. After weeks of stalled talks between the U.S. and Iran and strikes launched by both sides during the ceasefire, President Trump signaling a deal to end the war is close, he says, and could be signed as early as this weekend. ABC's Louis Martinez says we're also learning new details about the terms.
12: So the first details that we've gotten about this deal are coming from Israeli Prime Minister Bibi Netanyahu. But what we are talking about, according to Netanyahu, is the elimination of the removal of Iran's enriched uranium, the dismantling of Iran's uranium enrichment facilities, the limiting of their missile production, and the end of to support of Iran's proxies.
11: Following bipartisan criticism over President Trump's acting DNI director Bill Pulte, the president says he's nominating current U.S. attorney and former SEC chair Jay Clayton to oversee the intel agencies. He still has to be confirmed by the Senate. And volatile storms are sweeping across the Midwest tonight. This is ABC News. U.S. weather agencies are warning of more extreme storms in much of the U.S. because an El Nino has formed with warmer than normal sea temperatures.
13: It is a very strong El Nino that has formed in the Pacific Ocean, according to the National Oceanic and Atmospheric Administration. And meteorologists say conditions will strengthen over the next few months with water temperatures rising in the Pacific Ocean. Typically, that means a storm track hones in on Southern California in the winter months, leading to extreme flooding conditions, and the northern half of the U.S. and parts of Alaska are more likely to see warmer than average temperatures and dry conditions in the winter, but each El Nino is different in terms of timing and magnitude. Alex Stone, ABC News, Los Angeles.
11: Dario Amodi, the CEO of Anthropic, one of the biggest artificial intelligence companies in the world, again sounding the alarm on the potential dangers of AI falling into the wrong hands. He also acknowledges growing frustration from younger people, including students who might not feel ready to embrace AI yet. Michelle Franzen, ABC News.
14: Good evening. A sultry stretch of summer. Temperature getting up to the low 90s over much of the area, though, right at the beaches. Light, feeble sea breeze. That'll be a little different as we go through the day. Overnight, sultry, the low 69 to 73 in Boston. Again, a mix of clouds and sunshine. There'll be a spot thunderstorm, especially later in the day and into the evening. High of 82, though inland of Route 3A, away from that ocean breeze, a high of 92. Friday night can be a spot downpour with thunder around early on, especially, and lingering in the area, though much of the time will be rain-free in the upper 60s. Saturday will start to turn down the humidity, a great beach day, sunshine mixing with a few clouds, a high 89. Sunday, again, quite hot. Sun, a few clouds around, especially later in the day, the high 90, and gradually turning cooler early next week. For WATD, I'm meteorologist Rob Gilman. Good evening. A sultry stretch of summer. Temperature getting up to the low 90s over much of the area, though, right.
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15: Thanks, Dave. Welcome, everybody. Greg Brasso, your host of Veterans Voice Radio, here on a Thursday night in sweltering heat all of a sudden. And we've gone from...
16: Breaking news.
15: Uh-oh.
16: We had a big honor Saturday or Sunday. When the hell were we there, Greg?
15: Sunday.
16: Greg Brasso was on the, how do you say it, the pitch, on the 50-meter pitch.
15: Yes, on the 50-meter pitch.
16: Is that such a thing?
15: Yes.
16: 50-meter pitch, center field. He's out in left field with me. And he actually got his picture. The Free Jacks recognized him for helping some veterans and doing good stuff. It was really exciting. And they announced him out on the field. And his big puss was up on that gigantic screen.
17: No,
16: the two of us
17: sir.
16: Are looking and going, dude, that's crazy. Look at that. I'm trying to take a picture. I'm trying to get the phone out. They go, you're supposed to be waving. No, I'm taking a picture of Greg.
15: Yeah, it was very nice. They surprised me with that last week. They
16: told
15: me that I was given the nomination. And and Adam Gunn.
16: Except Gunn was there, yeah.
15: Yeah, at the VSO from Abington was there. He was the VSO of the year. So it was a nice time.
16: And it was like old home week because the Free Jacks come to our food drive through. I sure missed them today. I think I had to pick up a cookie today by myself. Those guys are picking up four or five cases at a time, the Free Jacks. Oh, they rugged guys.
15: Oh, boy, yeah, unfortunately.
16: That might have been the last game of the season. You got to watch
15: it. It was.
16: There's some big boys hitting some big guys out there.
15: Yeah,
16: oh, my God, that's a heck of a
15: They're gone for the year now, all back to South Africa and
18: Ireland,
15: England, Australia, New Zealand.
16: It looks like
15: I have no arms.
16: Yeah, I told him.
15: He says, "Don't worry, they'll grow back." I'm like a lobster, you know.
16: So it was really nice to see the honor right in the middle of everything. Everybody's clapping and cheering and stuff. It was really exciting. And then when the team got out there fast. We didn't linger out in the field.
15: We didn't. No.
16: So congratulations.
15: We did our duty. Thanks, Wolfie.
18: Well, who's going to argue with the Free Jacks anyway?
15: Not I. Boy, you know, and. During the game and during the warm-ups, you watch the guys killing each other, working out to warm up. They're throwing the ball and they're really serious. And I watched the Red Sox game the other day, and it was before the Red Sox game, and they're yawning, they're stretching, they're dancing around, jumping. No wonder they get so freaking hurt all the time.
18: Well, where do you see this soccer when the guy just gets touched, and he rolls, he's
15: they started today.
18: And I said, hockey player loses three teeth in the first period. He's back in the third period.
15: Yeah, he's back.
18: He's back. So.
17: Stitched up and back out there.
15: Yeah.
18: It should be good comics.
15: I watched the first game today was Mexico against South Africa. Mexico won, but it started.
18: What we also got going, and I want to make sure we get this in, this Sunday, the 21st, at the... next Sunday is the 21st. We are going to have a car show, Kings of Cars... at Onset VFW at the Four Gibbs Ballpark Road in Onset, Mass. All monies go to the VFW and also for the Upper Cape Auto Body Students of Veterans in honor of Kenneth DeLuce Sr. And this is a third annual car show. And I encourage all veterans and families to go out, participate, show up, support, and contribute to this amazing third annual Classic Car Show. And again, that's the Sunday, the 21st, from 10 to 2 p.m. at the Onset VFW, 4 Gibb Ballpark Road, Onset, Mass. And it's a great time. And also, for those of you veterans who didn't get a chance to see The Cost of Walking with Death, the Brian Fox exhibit, art exhibit, it was supposed to end today, but I was there today, and they have announced they're going to extend this till Saturday. So you've got tomorrow and Saturday from 10 to 4 p.m. To go to the gallery and on 119 Ribley Road, Cohasset, Mass., at the South Shore Art Center. And if you haven't seen it, especially as a Vietnam veteran, or if you were around during the Vietnam War, you really need to see this exhibit from this amazing artist, Brian Fox. And again, this has been extended till this Saturday for the cost of walking with them.
15: If you've got any military type affiliation, you don't have to have served.
18: Right.
15: To catch the meaning and the feeling that Brian puts into each one of his unbelievable paintings, they're just amazing. They bring you back to the time of that century.
18: Yeah.
15: It was a horrible time, and he's able to catch the horror and the realism.
16: It's like a half photo, it's half drawing. You can feel it.
15: Because he's such a great artist, Wolfie. Yeah.
16: You never saw anything like it.
15: No.
16: Explain it. You just have to go to see it. You never saw anyone create anything like that.
15: About Tom Hudner, who was a Medal of Honor recipient.
18: Korean, yep.
15: And
18: where he's sitting in the cockpit with you.
15: Yeah, in his face, it looks like a photograph.
18: Yeah.
15: And the nurse, from the Vietnam in the woods, her eyes follow you as you walk around.
18: Dawn was talking about that today, but she looks through you.
15: Yeah.
18: I think one of the most amazing things, if you haven't seen it, is some of his paintings were on metal, and the metal was never sealed. So as the metal begins to rust, it turns orange, and that's his tribute to the Agent Orange for those who were exposed to it. So again, if you haven't seen it, Friday, Saturday, 10 to 4 p.m. at the South Shore Art Center. You need to get out before this exhibit's going to leave and go on the road for somewhere else. But
15: that's what it is. We had a successful drive through today. Wolfie and the Goon Squad managed to hand out 6,000 pounds of food to the 10,000 pounds.
16: Yeah.
15: It's amazing. We got it done again, and the next one is going to be on July the 9th, I believe. Yep, July the 9th. And Wolfie has decided that July the 3rd, 4th of July weekend, he's not going to have his Hull get-together as promised.
18: Coffee, yeah.
15: You'll be back together in August after that,
16: yeah,
15: Wolfie?
16: We'll do a double. We'll give everybody twice as much aggravation.
15: All right, that's good. Gives us everybody something to look forward to.
16: In case anybody missed me picking on them, if there's anyone that I didn't pick on today, please call in and we'll take care of it. Yeah, so you'll get double the hassle and what's it, July, August.
18: And it's
16: beautiful. You guys all got to come. It's at the Hull Life Saving Museum. It overlooks Boston
18: Harbor. Yeah, I was there for one of you. I came and spoke.
16: Everybody come down there. We'll sit outside.
17: Yeah, I
18: got to leave at 4 in the morning to get there. Remember.
16: You take the boat. I'll come by boat. Actually, we're all going to go by boat to the Case and Young tomorrow. Like some couples, 3 or 4 couples, the Petrellos and Fontaines and Susan and I. Doc Buzz give us a special tour of the Case and Young. We'll see the Constitution, go to the museum, and see if I can get Ray to buy me lunch. And that's a real treat to go on that with Doc Buzz, because he brings you in and shows you everything. It's not like a peasant tour thing. You got to see that Case and Young thing. We're going to do that. So that'll be really fun.
18: Hey, and for all those folks out there, if you complain about the weather...
15: Yeah.
18: Let's not complain about the weather. We've suffered the winter with the cold, so please, the heat, we need it. It's summer.
15: And it's here now. And I have to introduce our guest. She's been sitting here looking at us like wondering, like, what the hell did I... Why?
17: This has been quite entertaining.
15: Oh, boy.
17: I can just sit here.
15: It's our new friend, Kylie from Encompass Rehabilitation Centers. Kylie, thanks so much for coming in tonight.
17: Thank you for having me. We're happy to be here representing Encompass Rehab. Just want to get the word out that we accept VA insurances and we accept people from home, from the hospital, for physical.
15: And what is Encompass all about? What does it encompass?
17: And Encompass is...
15: Dr. Joe.
18: He's been waiting all day for that.
17: It encompasses a lot. It encompasses physical, occupational, speech therapy. People get 3 hours of therapy a day while they're with us, and our number one goal is to get people back home. People are with us usually about a week and a half to 2 weeks. We have case managers that could work with you, your family, the VA, to get you any services you might need to get you back home safely.
15: And are the folks that you treat mostly inpatient care, or is there a combination outpatient and inpatient based on their success as they move on?
17: It's all inpatient. So people will come to us and they'll stay with us overnight. We look a lot like a hospital, hospital beds. We got doctors available 24/7, nurses available 24/7. And, yeah, people are with us 7 to 10 days, and then they'll go home.
15: And what sort of injuries are you seeing that, that you're helping folks with?
17: There's nothing that we would say we could not take, but some of the main conditions that we would treat are Parkinson's disease, stroke, brain injury, hip fracture, joint replacements, cardiac procedures, you name it.
15: Yeah.
19: I'd be there since November. I'd still be over there. Why leave? Just wait, I'll fall.
15: Until you get egg roll. Matt, so no matter what it is, you tailor the rehabilitation program based on whatever the problem is. How would someone arrive there, or what would the process be of finding out how to get enrolled at Encompass?
17: So most of the time people come to us from the hospital, and their case manager at the hospital would send us a referral for that patient, and we would look at how they're doing and what's going on with them, and if we feel that we'd be a good match, we would submit for authorization through their VA insurance.
15: Okay.
17: And if approved, it's covered 100%. People don't get a bill from us through the VA.
15: Did you hear that, folks? 100%? 100.
19: Bless you.
15: 100%. Excuse me, though. The pollen's getting to me, the pine trees, but excuse me for that. But 100%, no problems.
17: Nope, as long as their insurance approves for them to come to us.
15: It's another reason for all the veterans to come to our festival, that Encompass is going to have a large contingency there, and you'll be able to find out more about your family. Because are you dealing with the whole family, it seems?
17: Absolutely. We have families come in and watch the therapy sessions and practice with the therapists in case the patient might need any help when they go home, so families will feel comfortable. We have meetings with families and the doctors, and we want to make sure that when the patient does go home, they'll be able to be safe and stay at home.
15: Wow, very good. Very good. And especially now with our aging population of veterans, Justin, you know about the problems. They sneak up on you.
19: Well, you want to bring that up on the other side of the break? It's a long conversation.
15: It's a long conversation. But, Dave, why don't you take us away for our first break, and we'll be back after these messages.
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15: Welcome Welcome back, everybody. Greg Brasso, your host of Veterans Voice Radio, here with Kylie from the Encompass Group of rehab centers, which are focusing not only on just the injuries, but there's illnesses and sicknesses. You mentioned Parkinson's disease. Mm-hmm. That must require, boy, I can't imagine what you have to, what the treatments are for that.
17: Yeah, it's a lot of physical, occupational, speech therapy. We have neurologists that can come and see people while they're with us. We have internal medicine doctors, rehab doctors. It really takes a holistic approach to get those people up and moving and back home.
15: So that's one of the specialties, I guess, that you serve. Do you happen to work with Brett Miller over at 110 Fitness?
17: Absolutely.
15: And do you?
17: Absolutely. We were there a couple weeks ago, actually.
15: Really? How do you interface with Brett? He's one of our good friends.
17: We share a lot of the same folks. So a lot of people that come to us for rehab also see him for their exercise once they're back at home. Sometimes people come back and forth between the two of us, and it's a great step for people when they leave our hospital to stay active and continue exercising and hopefully stay out of the hospital.
15: I think Brett would get them to be active. If mm-hmm. No, you can't sit down when you see him. He's I thought I had a lot of energy, but he's mm-hmm. he's incredible.
17: He really is.
15: He's at the gym every morning, 4 o'clock.
19: Now, some of the family members, I know when you do OT, do you actually meet with them also to see what limitations the veteran is going home to eventually?
17: Absolutely. And our therapists can even go with the veteran and their family to their house and see how they get around in the home, make recommendations, you know, maybe pick up this rug or move the coffee table.
15: And one of the interesting fellows we had on over the last 6 months or so was a gentleman named Dave Gunsberger. Dave is with a company called Next Day Access, and they put up and take down ramps for veterans.
17: Mm-hmm.
15: And
16: that's happening right now at the Hull Life Save Museum.
15: Really?
16: Yeah.
19: Is it Dave?
15: Is it Gunsberger?
16: Is he the local guy from Pembroke or something?
15: Yeah.
16: On the show?
15: Yeah.
16: Yeah, so he knows about us from the, you're not going to believe this.
15: Sorry, Kylie.
16: This silly show actually helps people.
0: That's what he does.
16: It actually does. It actually worked.
15: Yeah.
16: So I think he came to the coffee, came to the show, and they need to get an access ramp right away to the boathouse. So Mike calls up and he says, hey, there's a couple of these guys. I said, are they veteran guys from local? He says, yeah. I said, they're on the show. They're unbelievable. He says, good. I'll call them right back.
15: Yeah.
16: And they're coming right down. We're going to put a ramp in for handicap access at the boathouse in Hull.
15: Wow.
16: So see, if you have something ridiculous to say, call in the show and we'll make it happen.
15: See, Kylie, that's...
16: They think we're making this up.
15: No,
16: we're making this up.
15: We couldn't make it.
17: You guys make it happen.
15: We couldn't make it up.
19: Well, remember, we always say we don't do anything, but we know somebody who does.
15: Yeah. So, that, I mean, that's a nice, you know, a person for us to have. We have so... We've had so many requests for ramps. For both to install them and then take them down, because mm-hmm. when they're not needed anymore, and we've had Wolfie, have we turned away 30 people with ramps, or more?
16: Yeah.
15: But now we've got Dave Gunsberger, and so if he's a real nice kid, I think we yelled at him a little bit.
19: Yeah, it's all right. He forgave us.
15: Yeah. And
16: we did.
15: Yeah, we did. Yeah, he said he was going on vacation during July for our festival, and we kind of threatened him and said he better not. So we'll see how threatening our words were. But there's no threats at Encompass, that's for sure.
17: Definitely not.
15: No, you're not threatening to send them home without their porridge, no?
17: We would never.
15: No.
19: And they got a great history. They have a history. Can you just top off that little bit of history about who Compass is? Because people may not know who you are.
17: Yeah, a lot of people still know at least the Braintree facility as Braintree Rehab. So that goes way, way back.
15: Yep.
17: A lot of people in this community still call it that.
19: And where is that located, by the way?
17: We're right on Pond Street in Braintree. But there are locations all over Massachusetts, Johnston, Rhode Island, the whole country, Puerto Rico. So if you need rehab, there should be an Encompass not too far from you.
15: And would you say that Encompass is VA approved nationally?
17: Nationally.
15: Wow, that's terrific. That's quite a service.
17: It is, and it's been a big focus of Encompass as a whole to better serve the veterans, because there's so many veterans that are in need of acute rehab and don't have as many options to go to.
19: And we talked about that off air about the number of beds. The VA does not have a large number of beds for veterans
15: to rehab. Yeah.
19: And so, we always say there's a niche for someone, and where there's a hole, there's somebody to fill it. And I think Encompass, it looks like if you're a veteran and you're having

0: hires. People who had a good experience with us end up in the hospital and want to come back, and it always makes people happy to see faces again.
1: Sure.
0: But we don't continue services once people go home, but our case managers would make sure that people are hooked up with whatever they need.
1: Wow. Especially with, Justin, you know, the aging veteran population.
2: Yeah, from our generation, Vietnam veterans, the average age is 79. So, mm-hmm. you know, you're working with an older, and they're subject to falls and, you know, hip replacements, knee replacements, and other things. It's like my classic car. I went and got a part the other day for it. I'm like, thank God they got parts. So, but then you also have the younger veterans. I'm sure you're seeing some mm-hmm. of these younger veterans who are coming back or has some issues.
0: Mm-hmm. We've even seen people with service-related injuries, chronic pain, brain injuries that need to come in because they just haven't been able to receive that intensive rehab since they were initially hurt. So we see people of all ages.
1: And generally, they would come to be inpatient for the intensive therapy that
0: yep.
1: you're offering?
0: Yep. Everyone's inpatient
2: so
0: with
2: no,
0: us.
2: So no outpatient?
0: No then. Outpatient.
1: Okay. No outpatient.
2: At this time?
1: Yeah.
2: There's always a company out there looking to grow.
1: Well, so. there sure is. But so you would work with the hospital. So the veteran wouldn't necessarily even know to be recommended to you, would they? They'd have to be based on the knowledge of your services in the hospital. Are the hospitals pretty happy to work with you to... It seems like they don't want the patients in the hospital yeah. for more than a half hour.
2: Yeah, orthopedics is probably your...
0: Yeah.
2: I mean, now you surgery, I was in one day for the knee, but the shoulder, I was in and out same day. They don't want you in the hospital. They want to get you either home or to a rehab facility and then get you back home. I mean, that's... And for veterans, so important, I think, with families. You know, again, if they're elderly, you have elderly wife, maybe a wife who's at home, and you can't ask her to stay, you know, 30 days, 60 days, maybe not drive. Mm-hmm. So there's all kinds of things that you have to look at for a veteran.
1: Sure, the hardships that are the family, they don't stop just because somebody gets ill or gets old or needs that. So do you find that sometimes you have to take care of the family as well?
0: Absolutely. Sometimes that becomes one of the biggest pieces to the puzzle of being able to get someone back home is figuring out how the family can make it work, what help they might need. The VA has so many great resources in the community, so helping people to find access to, you know, what's out there for them.
1: Have you found the VA to be helpful and friendly to work with?
0: Definitely. Our case managers will work. A lot of people have access to either a home health aide or a personal care attendant, Meals on Wheels, transportation services, and our case managers will make sure the patient and the family is hooked up with them so that when they go home, it can hopefully be a smooth transition.
1: Boy, that's critical, I'm sure.
0: Absolutely.
1: Because there's liable to be, you know, there's big change.
0: Mm-hmm.
1: A big change in the family dynamics.
0: Mm-hmm.
2: Especially if it's the head of the household.
1: Sure.
2: Well, it could be a woman who's the head of the household, too. And if she has to be at rehab for 10 days to 14 days, you know, there's a void there left at that home that needs to get filled. And it's important that I'm sure you and your OT and PT people know that, you know, we've got to get this patient back home as mm-hmm. soon as possible.
1: Well, it seems like that's the nature now. Like you say, you are in and out.
2: One day.
1: Yeah.
2: Yeah.
1: People with open heart surgeries are up walking the next day, it seems.
2: Yeah. 2 hours after my knee. I'm laying in the bed, and I'm like, just 2 hours, get up. I'm like, what?
1: Get up.
2: You see my knee? Get up. You're going for a walk. I'm like, okay, I'm going for a walk. Here we go.
1: Walk.
2: They gave me the second day, though, before they sent me home, I had to do the stairs. They make you walk the stairs. But I was like, wow. You know, like you said, years ago, you'd be in the hospital for a month.
1: Sure, sure. And at this point, Dave, why don't we take our second break, and we'll be back for the second half of tonight's show with Encompass Rehab Centers that are providing great, great, great resources for rehabilitation services, both during and after your hospital stay. So take it away, Dave. We'll be back after these messages.
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7: Welcome back. Greg Brasso, your host of Veterans Voice Radio. What was that little gem that you were throwing out there?
8: Well, we're looking at some old numbers back in 2014, so we need to get it updated, but Jenny will explain.
9: Yeah, but it says some PTSD quick facts. It says 60% of men and 50% of women experience at least one trauma in their lives. 10% of women develop PTSD at some point in their lives compared to only 4% of men.
7: So it affects women at a higher percentage rate.
8: 2.5 times.
7: Yeah.
9: Yeah.
8: But I would question those numbers today in 2026.
9: Yeah, right.
8: So I'm not sure what the research back in 2014 looked like, but
9: that's just sweet.
8: But as we're talking about that, we should talk about 988.
9: So if you are struggling, dial that number, 988, and veterans at the prompt, press 1.
8: And that's if you're, you know, anything. It could be maybe you had surgery, maybe you went to rehab in your home, and even though you're home rehabbing, maybe, you know, those ugly feelings are coming back in and you're not 100%, you're feeling maybe a little lost. There's help out there. And again, 988, press 1 at the prompt for veterans. And a caregiver. You know, we talk so much about caregivers, Greg.
7: Yeah.
8: They feel lost.
9: Care
8: sometimes.
9: Partner.
8: Care partner.
9: Yeah.
8: Sorry,
9: remember, we changed to care partner.
7: We changed. Brett Miller.
10: I hadn't even heard that yet.
8: Care partners.
7: Brett Miller dropped
9: care
7: that on
9: Brett.
7: Us the last,
9: yeah,
7: the last time
10: really
7: he was here.
10: Like that.
7: Yeah, because you are a care partner.
9: Yeah. Correct.
7: There's so much of so much entailed. And how much do you encourage partnerships between the patient and the spouse at your location? Is that something that is occurring there?
10: Absolutely. We opened our visiting hours are pretty much all day, 9 a.m. to 8 p.m., because it's so important for people to have their family or friends with them to see what help they might need at home, but also just to provide that emotional support while they're dealing with being stuck in the hospital.
7: And are you seeing many cases of PTSD with the veteran community, or is it more the physical the physical trauma that you're dealing with?
10: Our main focus is the physical rehabilitation, but PTSD or any anxiety or depression someone might be going to plays into the whole piece of getting that person to a point of being able to go home. So our therapists and doctors and nurses really have to address the whole person, whatever that might entail.
7: Sure, sure. And the family, because they're going to come home eventually.
10: Mm-hmm.
7: You want them well enough to go home and be taken care of. and you have to make sure that they're taken care of properly, I guess.
10: Absolutely. And we don't want someone to go home and the family to feel unprepared and not feel like they were prepared to help in the way that the patient might need. So we want families involved early and as often as possible so that it can be a good discharge home.
8: Yeah, so they look at the occupational stuff that you do. So can the family member, like when I'm doing my rehab, can they come in and see exactly what we're doing?
10: Absolutely. Families always welcome at any therapy session. And they're really wanted to be there as much as possible.
7: Wow, that's big, and would ease the tension for both the patient and the family.
10: Exactly, we want families to feel comfortable taking their loved one home.
7: Sure,
8: because I think at the VA, it's just such a big conglomerate that families don't get that attention, and also to see what their loved one's going through. They don't get that experience.
7: Well, and when you look at the big pile of stuff that the VA deals with, you know, there's only so much they can do.
8: It's massive.
7: And something's bound to fall through the cracks.
8: Yeah.
7: And a lot of that stuff is the long-term care that they try, but there's only so much they can do, and trying to get the vets even to go and apply for their benefits is like pulling teeth, for Christmas sakes, you know? We go through it every July, but we'll keep trying, and we'll keep impressing on the vets that if not for themselves, for their families, they need to take care of themselves and their long-term health, and, you know, you survive the tremors of all that you've survived, be ashamed to check out with something that really is not that important.
8: And the nice thing with Encompass, right in the Braintree area, when we do the show in July in Quincy, you know, if you're talking with someone who's in that area, you know, what a great conversation to have is, hey, they're right in your backyard. You know, the West, you know, and if you're out west and part of the state, there's help out there. So I think that this is a nice little tool that now we have in our box.
7: Absolutely.
8: Like the gentleman who does the ramps.
7: Yep.
8: You know, you run into someone, like I'll run into someone and say, hey, do you know if so-and-so can do this? And I'm like, okay, who do we know?
7: Yeah.
8: it's always, who do we know?
7: Yeah.
8: What company can we refer you to?
7: Kylie, that's really legitimately the way it is. You know, we just, and we're very much a grassroots organization. You know, the station here isn't CBS or it isn't CNN, it's WATD, but we're a local community that is carrying the community message to the veterans community now. I had a nice meeting with Ed Perry this morning and encouraged me to keep doing what we're doing, and he was so supportive of us, he said he's very proud of us and said to keep going and to affect all that we do. We're one of the longest running shows on the station now.
11: Is that right? Oh, that's cool.
7: Yeah, we're 14 years, Wolfie.
8: And it's amazing because we run into people all the time. You know, I always say I look for a veteran with his cap on. I can't say that enough. Veterans, wear a cap so we can find you. You know, if you're just not wearing your cap, a military cap, we don't know who you are. So if you have your cap on, I can find you. And, you know, it's conversations at Lowe's. I mean, I've run in, I think I told that story before. I ran a guy at Lowe's. I spent an hour with him and, you know, talking about my organization and the radio and what we do. And, you know, there it is a month and a half later, I get 200 pens with my name on it to give out. And he bought me pens to hand out and just for a conversation.
7: Yeah.
8: And also now he knows who we are. So if he has a veteran in need, he can call Greg or Wolfie or myself or Jenny and say, hey, I've got somebody that needs some help. And I'll go, we won't do anything, but we'll find somebody.
7: We'll find the right people.
10: That's an important piece.
8: Yeah.
7: It is, because it's very challenging to look at the whole ball of wax. Oh, the VA, oh, it's all, you know, this big government bureaucracy, and there's no help, and nobody understands me, and I got a unique problem, and I'm not that bad anyways, and somebody needs it more
8: than me.
7: You know, so they come up with a whole list of excuses not to do it, but then once they try and they do it, and they end up with Karen Paulette, Alisa Potts, one of the great VSOs, Christine Cugini in Quincy, that they wind up with these VSOs that basically will guide them around all the obstacles that they feared for years that they haven't signed up. Justin, you know there's Vietnam vets that haven't signed up.
8: I have to share this very quickly. I was at a meeting out in Auburn Saturday, and back in January, this woman came to the meeting, and her husband was a vet who passed away. And so we got hooked up with our VSO, VVA's VSO. And long story short, she just received a check. Now, he's been dead for 2 years. Received a check for $238,000 and a $1,900 stipend a month because the paperwork had never been forwarded.
7: Wow.
8: And
7: wow.
8: So someone like her is one of our best advocates.
7: Wow.
8: It doesn't happen every day, but again, it's clearly, and I tell veterans, you need to get your paperwork in. Even if they give you 0%, get in the system. And for the spouses, same thing. If your husband passes away, go to your local VSO. Find out what's
7: available.
8: And
7: what do you think about the vets that are paying for these services, Justin?
8: Oh, yeah, I meet guys all the time that tell me, oh, you know, I pay for this. I'm like, why are you paying? You know, your eyeglasses.
7: Because they need a pass. They need an ombudsman. They don't want to. They're afraid to go out into that unknown.
8: But once like the coffees, and that's what's so important about the coffees, Wolfie. We do a weekly one down where I am, and the coffees are done throughout the Commonwealth, which is great. But when a veteran walks into a coffee, there's no sales pitch. It's not a threat. He'll sit there, have his coffee, and he'll hear, I'll be talking about something, or I'll be sharing it with another veteran, and he'll look over and go, oh, yeah, I got that.
7: Yeah.
8: And I'm like, so what's your percentage? Oh, I don't have one. I'm like, no, come here. And we're lucky our VSO is at every coffee. So come and meet our VSO, sit with her, and talk to them. And they feel comfortable if another veteran tells them mm-hmm. it's okay. And Greg has said it. I've heard it a million times. Oh, somebody needs it more than I do. Or I don't want to take money from another veteran. And my response is always, first of all, there's more money than we have veterans, and you're not going to take it away from another mm-hmm. vet. And what you know, your service matters. And how many times in 14 years have you heard that?
7: Over and over and over.
8: Yeah.
7: Over and over. And we hear it from the vet. They just say it themselves, just matter-of-factly, nonchalantly. Mm-hmm. No, I'm not going to. That's too much trouble. I went there and they turned me down.
8: Yeah, that's the big one.
7: There was a problem before. But we have to encourage everybody. Retry.
8: Because the VA is...
7: Yeah. It's
8: 15
7: changed.
8: Years ago, 10 years ago, the VA now is a whole different organization. The people in there are not what was there before, and they're there really to help you. And I encourage veterans, if you had applied in the past, got denied, or hadn't, just reapply. Again, I encourage people to go to their VSO.
7: Even if you've got, even if you think you've got bad paper.
8: Oh, absolutely.
7: And less than honorable.
8: We have attorneys that will handle that for you.
7: Right.
8: Yeah. Get you upgraded to a general discharge.
7: And they want to do that.
8: Yep.
7: I think some of it, Justin, and you can correct me, that in the past, if a vet had a drug problem, you bounced out.
8: Yep.
7: Or you have another problem, you bounced out.
8: Homosexuality, nurses, females that had been raped, and didn't
7: say anything,
8: or didn't walk the walk, or whatever it was. So there's some bad paper out there. During Vietnam, some of the guys who had children and were married were being sent in the beginning, and they weren't supposed to, so they went AWOL. There are a host of reasons how there's some bad paper.
7: But don't give up. Don't give up. Go to your town hall, and the VSO will be there waiting to help you out, and they make it so easy, and there's they now train. It's not like before. Oh. That the VSO would know a VSO and he'd share a thing. They're training now, everybody.
8: I just had a conversation. I got a call from somebody from Iowa. His brother's on the Cape, just got 100% disability. And he wanted to know how he could access more benefits. And I said, well, just tell him to go to his VSO. And he goes, well, where does he have to go? I said, you pick up the phone, call the town hall. He's like, town hall? He said, we have to drive 2.5 hours. I said, no. In Massachusetts, they're the only state in the country that by law has to have a VSO in every city and town of 12,000, I think, residents or more.
7: Yeah, about 12,000, yeah.
8: And he was blown away when he heard that. I said, so your brother's in Hyannis, just call a Hyannis and tell him, yeah, where's the VSO, what's his number, I need to get in touch with him. And he was just blown away that, that we had these services.
7: It's amazing. It's amazing that the VA, that it's not just the VA, it's the EOVS, the Executive Office of Veteran Services. They play a big role, yep, because they
8: ensure the laws are being followed.
7: Right, and they provide another a catch basin of benefits and programs that maybe the VA can't, because they can't offer everything. But but here in Massachusetts, we have a great bunch of politicians, and we say that tongue in cheek, but they, right, they do a good job, and
8: they protected the veterans, and for every veteran who may have had a bad experience, there's 100 veterans who have had great experiences. Yep. So mm-hmm, please revisit your benefits, revisit your VSOs.
7: And we're going to revisit, Dave, our last break, and we'll be back after this messages to continue with the rest of tonight's show. Take it away, Dave. We'll be right back.
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7: Welcome back, everybody. Wolfie just lays, just when we got 300 things to do, now we've got
8: Brockton VA.
7: At the Brockton VA, June 27th, from about 10 to 2 o'clock, Dave Henker and Carolyn Mason Wally are putting on what basically is a Mass Vets music festival, one of our music festivals. He's kind of copied it, and probably 50% of the people that are at our festival will be there. But they do a great job at the Brockton campus.
11: The jumpy things and the horse things.
8: Yeah, it's very family oriented.
11: Yeah,
7: huge.
11: Yeah. It's actually worth going. How do you explain it? You drive inside the fort. There's like a walkway and a tunnelway, and you drive inside to go. And it's pretty cool.
7: Yeah,
11: out inside. And you're like an old fort. And old. You expect who was one of the famous Three Musketeers to come riding in on the horses.
7: Yeah,
11: last year was 900 pounds of candy and cookies.
7: That's what you gave away?
11: Yeah, 900 pounds.
8: Well, we need to wrap up with our guest here and give us some information. We didn't have telephone numbers and websites.
7: Yeah, it's something that we'll be working with Kylie on in the future for sure. So, Kylie, you're on Pond Street in Braintree. But if somebody wants to get in touch with you, where would they start? Would they look up a website or a telephone? What would you recommend?
10: So they can look up EncompassHealth.com, E-N-C-O-M-P-A-S-S, EncompassHealth.com. You can also call us in Braintree at 781-348-2138. But if someone is in the hospital, you can also just ask your case manager to please send a referral to Encompass Health Rehab, and they'll know exactly how to find us.
7: So, wow, that's great, Kylie. I think that as we've been talking, that the veterans population is getting older.
8: Yep.
7: They fall.
16: He's our poster child.
8: Yeah. But are we seeing more women too? Because there are more women.
10: Absolutely.
8: Way more women veterans today.
10: Absolutely. And I think that's a population as well that we really want to make sure knows we exist and that we're there for them if they need us.
7: Because the specialized, obviously, we've had about 50 women veteran shows over the 14 years that we've been here. And we've realized that there's a different set of needs within that within that population. The families are different. The family units, so they get stuck with the kids oftentimes in the broken marriages.
8: Or they're the family head of the household with just the kids, and that's so they're very unique population.
7: Yeah, but they've come a long way. We're very have close friends with Jessica Frost is with EOVS Veteran Services with the state, and Carolyn Mason Wally is the director of Women Veterans Network with the VA, and they got it covered.
8: And then we may have to hook them up maybe with the Shiros down in the Fall River area.
7: Sure.
8: It's a group of women veterans. Instead of heroes, they call Shiros, and they're got a movement going on down there.
7: You know, it's whatever Carolyn talks about it all the time is that they're trying to encourage women veterans to show that they're veterans and to display that they're veterans because
8: I'll be guilty of that. I'll see a car pull into a veterans-only parking and a woman will get out. And, you know, over the years I'm learning and old guys learn, but I'll say, you know, thank you for your service. Where before, if I saw a man and a woman get in that car, I would just say to the gentleman, thanks for your service. And some of them would turn to me and say, oh, I didn't serve. My wife did.
7: Yeah.
8: And so, you know, that stigmatism is still out there.
10: Mm-hmm.
8: And you have to challenge yourself every time I meet, like I said, a veteran. And even for my women veterans, please wear a cap so I can find you.
7: Yeah.
8: because you know, you don't know. I've walked by veterans before and have not
11: you
8: been
11: just
8: able to recognize
11: you them. Just thug arena. You're in trouble.
8: Yeah.
11: Everybody knows that's the granddaughter, that Thuggerina Thuggerella, that you've been following the thing. She was the general in the Coast Guard.
7: At the age of three, right?
11: Yeah. And now at 25, she's commander of a Coast Guard ship. So
8: she's a general,
11: teasing,
8: too. Yeah.
11: So now she actually is a general.
8: What rank is that?
11: Boy, if you dissed her as a veteran, you'd be in trouble.
7: Once again, the facts are the story's pretty correct, though.
8: Yeah, the story's pretty accurate. True, but the facts, you can't.
7: Pretty accurate, but everything in Encompass is very accurate. Yeah. And
8: what a great organization!
7: Yeah, you really have a serious, serious task that you perform. You're really impacting such a giant portion of people's lives.
10: Yeah, and it's just our main focus is that rehabilitation. It's the only thing we do, so we really try to be experts at it. So if somebody needs rehabilitation, we hope that they would trust us, and, you know, hopefully we're the spot for them so we can get them home.
8: Well, if you're working with Brett Miller, you're kind of on the right track. I mean, you know, it speaks volumes of your organization that you partner with folks like that because it shows, I'm sure, to the general population, but especially for the veterans community, that that you're a company that really fitting their needs. And that's what most veterans just say, you know, it's hard for them to ask sometimes for help, but when they see what you're doing, I think the veterans will be more than welcome to open up.
7: Absolutely, it's nothing but a win.
8: Right.
10: Mm-hmm.
7: Nothing but a win. I know. I broke my neck in a diving accident in a swimming pool years ago, and no rehab, no therapy, no nothing. And I still suffer today But the medicine was different. MRIs hadn't been invented. I had a myelogram, this ungodly test that they put me through and tipped me up on the table upside down, all this stuff. And I don't think you do that stuff anymore, do you?
10: No, we do not.
7: No. There's no backroom experience.
8: I'm sure they're state of the art over there.
7: I'm sure.
8: I said I was there 1976, and they were cutting edge then, and I can't even imagine today what they come up with.
7: Yeah, they've been around for a long time. Yeah. The rehab center has there. Sure. So now you're continuing the message and the mission. How long do people stay at your place for rehab? A week, 2 weeks, a month?
10: The average is about a week and a half to 2 weeks. Sometimes more, sometimes less.
7: Yeah.
10: But I think right now our average is about 12 days.
7: Okay.
8: And what's your bed space over there?
10: In Braintree, we have 100 beds.
7: Wow. And how full are you, generally speaking?
10: We got 100 people in there right now.
7: Oh, really?
10: So whole house.
17: No room.
7: Really, you're jammed.
10: We're jammed, wow.
8: But
10: we have anywhere from 5 to 15 people leaving every day.
7: Yeah.
10: So it's a constant.
7: And you have multiple sites that you can, you know, Johnston, Rhode Island is a little bit of ways, but it's not that far.
8: No.
10: Exactly.
7: If somebody really needs it and they need the services, so you do share with your other officers. On a needly basis?
10: Yeah, we'll see typically based on where someone lives. You know, ooh, they're closer to Woburn, they're closer to Rhode Island, and try to find them a location that's close so their family can visit most easily.
7: Sure. Well, it's like we all say, when you're treating somebody, you're treating the family.
10: Mm-hmm.
7: And the effect is certainly held by the whole family. It's tough when that happens and there's a rehabilitation process and all of a sudden the leading person in the family can't do what the leading person can do anymore.
10: Mm-hmm.
7: So is there some psychological barriers that you have to overcome as well?
10: Absolutely, and that's why we want the families to come in as soon as they can so we can start figuring out, you know, what are the barriers to getting home? One person's goal might be, I did all the cooking, so I need to get back in the kitchen. You know, my husband doesn't know how to cook our favorite meals.
7: Yeah.
10: But maybe someone else's goal is to walk their dog because that's what they did. So the team really focuses on whatever it is the person wants to get back to and whatever the family needs them to get back to.
7: Do you incorporate any therapy dogs at all?
10: We do have a therapy dog. His name is Harry.
7: Harry.
10: Very
7: nice. And what type of a buddy is Harry?
10: He's a mini Aussie doodle.
7: Oh, wow.
10: Aussie doodle. He's got red hair. He's really cute.
7: And how have the patients love him?
10: Love him.
7: Yeah.
10: He hops up on people's beds.
7: Very nice. Well, you can bring Harry to the festival. It's a very dog-friendly festival in July. In fact, we're going to once again have a tribute to service dogs that are killed in action, especially service dog Kit from Braintree that lost his life. So we'll have that service dog program still available. So if you want to bring them with you, if you can spare
10: them
7: for the day.
10: I'll send him an invitation.
7: Absolutely. Two milk bones he'll get. Two milk bones. But it's been wonderful talking with you at Encompass. I never realized how dedicated the therapy has to be to get them out and get people ready to be working again.
10: Absolutely.
7: Ready to be walking.
10: Thank you for having me.
7: Well, Kylie, keep up the good work. We will have you on again, and we'll look forward to seeing you. And we'll remind you about the Brockton event in July, in June, rather. So we'll get you lined up for that, and then again in July. Well, we're coming to the end of tonight's show. Dave, thanks a lot for keeping us on track, and next week we're going to be guesting with Quincy VSO Christine Cugini, a great VSO that is going to share some exciting news with us. But take it away, Dave, and thanks again for everybody for listening. We'll see you next week. Take care.